0: game because I fainted, hit my head on the table. And
1: Rock. Caution.
0: By the time they woke me up, I missed somebody.
1: Ha, ha, ha, ha, ha,
2: right, that was a good one.
0: No, no, no. You know what? It was great. Chris and I, we got a chance to catch up.
2: Yeah.
0: And talk, and things are going well with his daughters and everything, nice. And his wife, and you know what I mean? Just mm-hmm. everything. And he still listens to the show, and he enjoys it and everything, and what we're doing now. So, yeah. So, Chris, it was really good.
2: You'll get to the bottom of it. Yeah, Fox paid for that. He's like,
0: Nah.
2: Fox. That show's some good eating. What'd you get? I know you got a steak.
0: Steak.
2: Let me think. Nope. Steak and salad?
0: Just salad, exactly.
2: Yeah. I've been around you too long.
0: Caesar
2: I know
0: salad.
2: You.
0: And then they brought a cake out for dessert that had First Things First written on it.
3: Oh, God.
2: Seriously?
0: And that's when I exited. You know what I mean?
2: Yeah, you had to leave for that. You can't eat the cake.
0: I wasn't going to eat the cake anyway, but it was nice. The people in there, they came over and said, hey, you guys got some fans over here. And I was like, him? And then they brought out the cake for
2: that's
0: Chris.
2: That's nice.
0: So I was glad.
2: You can't leave that man with the whole cake.
0: It was definitely good. I got something Mastro's else to show you, considering I got that it's a Magic City Monday, and I'm going to show it to you. Let me say this first.
2: Oh my.
0: For over 40 years, Tire Rack has been helping customers find the right tires for how, what, and where they drive, ship fast and free, backed by free road hazard protection, with convenient installation options like mobile tire installation where they bring the tires to you. 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Just search Odd Couple FSR on YouTube, and make sure you hit that subscribe button, and you can watch us at any chance you get.
2: Mm-hmm.
0: All right, again, it's Odd Couple FSR, and you know what's going on.
2: What you got?
0: So we're going to Atlanta in August, right?
2: Okay.
0: So I'm organizing something really cool.
2: Okay. I'm not gonna say that. You can't be. Are we bringing it up or no?
0: No, you can say it. You can say it.
2: Rob Parker, Minty Night at Magic City. I heard you, Rob G. I read your lips from here.
0: I'm going to send it to you.
2: This man has a logo made. Boy, you're starting them off wrong early.
0: I'm going to get t-shirts, man.
2: And then I see it now. We talked about Sorsby early, Alex.
4: And then I had an addiction. I spent all my money at Magic City for the next 15 years.
0: Why can't it just be, that's a landmine, a landmark.
2: Exactly, it is a landmine. If Freudian slip, exactly, it's a landmine. You're going to have them young boys in there messed up. Cinnamon going to run amok up in there. Come
0: Alex,
2: here, cash, whatever. Okay. You know they all got to start with a Rob cash B. nowadays. You know, I'm Cash Barbie up in here.
0: Only I get a logo made for the whole
2: Only
0: flyer
2: you.
0: Thing.
2: Hey, that's why you ain't like Luke Cornett. I can't believe you went for the Spurs. You know Cornett is the one who got your day taken away.
0: No,
2: and you went with
0: the
2: Spurs?
0: I'm about Wimby. But anyway, it's an educational night. They're coming down to Atlanta.
3: Educational.
2: So if I give you 10 ones, what is it? That's $10. Now, if we times that by 10, what is it? 100. See? Math.
0: There you go. All right. You know,
2: let's talk
0: working.
2: About, what do you want to go with next?
0: Well,
2: physics?
0: Yeah.
2: How did she come down so fast?
0: From the
2: E equals MC squared.
3: Today we're going to play a gynecologist, okay?
2: See, Alex.
3: Cinnamon, come here.
0: No, we're
2: Alex.
0: Pass on that.
2: Right, well, I was right there.
0: Where's your button for, Alex?
2: And then, Alex, caution.
0: Alex, caution.
3: I don't have one yet.
0: You need one as well.
2: Habitual line stepper, you.
0: All right, Rob G, there was major news in college basketball. Let's get to it.
5: Nothing as big as that, but yeah, absolutely.
0: What?
5: There was news in college.
2: Elijah, you get ready for this HRU. You about to get the logo.
0: Elijah, no, he saw the logo. It's in your phone, Elijah. You know what, you guys, you got to understand, when you're trying to mold the next generation of young men,
2: corrupt.
0: They got to be able to see everything that's happening, not just the one side of life, everything.
2: Right.
0: And then they can make decisions on which way they want to go.
5: Can I just say, I'm 100% honest, I am glad that in this flyer that you created, there is not a single Fox Sports Radio logo anywhere.
2: Oh, it's early, Rob G.
5: You know there's going to be one.
2: It's early.
5: Come see Fox Sports Radio host.
0: No.
2: There will be sponsored by.
0: And what else is not on there? NABJ.
2: Why
0: would I put that on there?
5: You're going to.
0: No, I'm not.
5: Rob, is MLBBro.com sponsored by the BBWAA? No, but they found a way on the same jacket. All right, but yes, getting back to some news.
0: It's a nice looking jacket.
5: In the world of sports.
2: That's your favorite color, man.
0: It is.
5: Former Michigan coach now, Dusty May, has finalized the deal to take over as the new head coach with the Dallas Mavericks. Sources told ESPN According to Jeff Goodman, friend of the show from Stadium, this is a great insight into what's going on. Goodman spoke to someone close to Dusty May after the news went public and asked about the decision to leave. He just won a national championship. They're ranked number three heading into next season. They have a runway, it seems like, to be very good for a very long time there in Ann Arbor. And according to Goodman and the source close to May, the reason to jump to the NBA was twofold. Number one, the state of college basketball and not knowing what's going to look like tomorrow, in a month, or in 5 years. And number two, to a lesser extent, the organization and a chance to coach Cooper Flagg.
2: Unfortunately, it makes sense. And I say unfortunately as somebody born and raised in Ann Arbor, you know, go blue. But it makes sense because, listen, you have a couple of different types of guys in college sports right now, specifically basketball and football. You have some who have tried the best. You have Kurt Cignetti. You have Dusty May, guys who came in and said, all right, this is what the system is now. I'm about to work it to my advantage. Kurt Cignetti, I'm about to bring all my guys with me. I'm going to bring them here. We're going to do what we do. Dusty May, I'm going to go get a five, start five transfers. Instead of the Fab Five, guys who we brought in, you know, we recruited, we're about to go get some transfers. And they were able to win. Then you got guys like Nick Saban and some other ones who are complaining, who want to change it, and the system is all corrupt, and now because it doesn't benefit them. Now, are there holes in the system? Without a doubt. It's looking like Swiss cheese right now, some of these holes. And I think if you're Dusty May, he jumped where the grass was greener. He said, look, I won my championship, Rob. I don't have to do that again. I got to the tournament with FAAU. I made it to the Final Four with them as well. So what he was going to do, I'm going to go get this guaranteed money in a league that Jason Kidd only won 26 games. I got Cooper Flagg, and I went 35 games. That's a massive improvement. And this is just where college sports are right now. Do you want to lose all your guys and have to re-up and refresh and now you're terrible again, right? Michigan just won 8 games 2 seasons before this. Do I want to go through that? Gone are the days when you were Coach K and your name alone rang bells and I was going to have a whole new 5, 6, 7 guys every single year, right? Gone are those days where you can be Tom Izzo, Bill Self.
0: Why?
2: All these
0: those guys, they're still coaching?
2: No, I know, but I'm saying where you could just simply be that name and I'm going to get all the best talent, right? You got to go out there. You got to recruit. Kids are saying, what money am I guaranteed? What am I getting? What's playing time? I can go in the draft and at the last second be like, no, I don't want to get the draft. I don't want to go to the draft. I can transfer. Then I can transfer. Then I can transfer. So college sports right now, college football and basketball, it is too difficult for the coaches for who don't want to sit there and grind through it. So go take that guaranteed money. Go take the guaranteed opportunity. And more importantly for him, you got a Cooper Flagg to hold on to and some draft picks as well. So it makes sense. And I don't think he'll be alone. And the key other part is he's got a championship right in his back pocket. And he's young enough, Rob, in 4 years, 5 years, when the Mavericks get done with him, he can come right back to a huge job in college football.
0: Dustin May is a phony like all these other guys. He's worried about the system that he was able to finagle and win a championship. Why didn't you quit during the regular season or quit during at some point knowing what the nature of this game is? Because it benefited him. That's it. It's easy to say that now. Oh, well, he don't like where college basketball. You're right. When did Michigan get 5 transfers and win a championship? When did teams do that?
2: Starters.
0: Okay. Come on, dude. And now you got a problem with the system after you cashed out? This ain't about any of that. It's about I'm an opportunistic guy, I'm going to take advantage of it. I rolled in. Somehow we won a national championship. Seriously, Kelvin, right? We won a national championship. Where am I going? Michigan, these guys are going to move on, whatever. It's not about because I was like this great coach or whatever. It all fit together, and I'm not saying he had nothing to do with it. But that's why they won. He knows that it's not sustainable. It's not. So bow out. I don't know. It doesn't mean he's going to win anything in Milwaukee. He had a guaranteed contract in Dallas. He had a guaranteed contract at Michigan. It's not the same money, right? So I'm just going to move on. I'll go there. Dude, they fire coaches like every other day in the NBA. That is a league where you don't get to stick around. Guys who have won championships in the NBA have been fired. Coach of the year. What was his name? Vogel with the
2: Frank Vogel.
0: I can't even remember his name. He won a championship with the Lakers.
2: Ain't seen him
0: and
2: since.
0: And how long they run him out? Can he get another job with a championship trophy in his back pocket? No. So this idea that I don't like where it's heading. The NHL used to be like this, firing coaches left and right. Now that's where we are with the NBA. It really is. There's no job security. Got his deal. What is it, a five-year deal?
4: They haven't announced it yet.
0: Whatever it is. But the idea, you could take the money and run, Dustin May. Go. Don't let the door hit you on the way out. But this idea that you're holier than thou and you have a problem with the college basketball system, you didn't have a problem with it last year when it worked in your favor, did you? If he would have quit during the season and say, I can't be a part of this. This ain't college basketball. I don't want to do this. I'd have more respect for you. After the fact, I'm not buying into it. This is poppycock, boulder dash, whatever you want to call it. And you know what, Kelvin? Me and you sat here and said college basketball and college football could have taken control of this.
4: 100 times.
0: They didn't want to pay the kids. It was against everything in their souls to have to cut them in. Rather than cut them in, they've decided, let other people pay these players. And this is what you have, because that's what you decided on. And if you want to have some sort of system to regulate, then we're going to need a CBA. The players need to be unionized. You want to go there? And now it's really not college. That's the only way you can get this thing on some sort of form. Yeah. The players would have to sign a CBA. I don't even understand what they're talking about.
4: They won't even let the players get together. And this is where
0: they don't want
4: are.
0: Them to have a union. Yeah, right. But and then they don't want them to pay them. Well, I don't even understand it.
4: Absolutely. And they're not amateurs anymore. They're making money. Guys are getting paid. And again, you brought it up for years. Together, this show separately, I've been saying it makes no sense. If you just gave guys a stipend, I'm making it up, $25,000 your first year, $50,000, you know what I mean?
0: And something, you could have levels. You're in an A bracket, B, 100%. C, D. It could have easily been
4: done. You gave them something, everybody would have been happy. I can eat. Now, yes, you reassess, right? After 5-10 years, you reassess, okay, look, TV money's gone through the roof, so we'll reassess. Okay, it'll be, you get 25, you get da-da-da. You reassess and you renegotiate, you reset the standard, the market. That's fine. But the idea that you would give them nothing. That's the part, Rob. It was a zero-sum thing. It was nothing, and now it's everything. And that's the problem where they went wrong, that they didn't give them anything, and now the kids are getting everything, and now they have issues. And, again, we've talked about it. Now Nick Saban going on Capitol Hill and acting like he was so struggling when he's sitting up here with Coke bottles every press conference, you know, eating off of this in car dealerships. But now little Tyrone making some money is like, hold on, I don't know how this something ain't right about this.
0: Oh, yeah, this doesn't feel right. All of a sudden,
4: I bet it don't when you're making $20 million a year all between salary and endorsements, Aflac and all that good stuff you got, and I can't get anything, and God forbid I get a tattoo, I'm acting like I'm a prisoner because I got a tattoo and signed a few things. So, yeah, Dusty May, this just shows where college sports are right now. When you look at all the things you just mentioned, the NBA is now in their minds a stable one, not necessarily from a coaching hiring standpoint, but from the player standpoint.
0: But you know what I'm saying. No, they fire coaches.
4: Oh, no, without a doubt.
0: Ain't nobody sticking around a long time.
4: I'm saying the players, because it's at least until he becomes a free agent, he can't do anything. Now these kids, every year, I can transfer, I can do this.
0: You don't have to babysit in college, in the pros.
4: Exactly.
0: You don't have to babysit.
4: So you don't have to hit the hard reset every year. You know 70%, 65%, 70% of your team's coming back, right? Okay, cool. We're going to obviously free agent here, there. We got to make a trade here, there. But you're ready to roll. College? Good luck. Your starting five could all be gone in a matter of 6 months, and now you got to reset. And now the expectation is you just won a championship. Can you do it again? And he's like, I know I can't do that again.
0: It ain't in no way.
4: And he's a good coach. He got his success at FAAU. He got them all the way to the Final Four, that school in particular. Obviously, he had two good seasons with Michigan, 27 games. Then you win his national championship. So he's a good coach. But he's going, and again, Cooper Flagg doesn't hurt as well.
0: All right. I'm just saying, like, to be holier than thou after the fact just kills me. I can't take people seriously. All right, 877-99 on Fox. Do you have a problem with Dusty May leaving Michigan for the Mavs? We'll continue the conversation next with you. It is the Odd Couple, where we deliver insight, not noise, and we value your phone calls. 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Rob Parker, Kelvin Washington, right here on Fox Sports Radio. Stick and stay
3: for some wisdom from Uncle Kelvy in the US of A.
4: I got you. All right, check it out. The world's biggest soccer tournament, we've been talking about it the last couple of weeks, has arrived, and you can trade the entire tournament on Kalshi. And on Kalshi, you can trade every match from the opening stage all the way to the final. USA's coming off an impressive 2-0 win over Australia, and now they've got Turkey on deck. 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

0: made it so good today. It was fun.
1: Hey, it is the Odd Couple. Rob Parker, Kelvin Washington. On a Magic City Monday. That's all we got to say about that for now. Yes, turn your mic on.
2: Ain't nothing wrong with it. It's a legal business.
1: Yeah, it is.
2: You don't need to go if you don't. If that's not your cup business. Of tea.
1: No, y'all going to have a good time out there.
2: My buddy Brad B hit me up. And because he's listening to the show.
1: Yeah.
2: And he's like,
1: I ain't get the invite.
2: Only you could pull that off. He's saying, only
1: Lou
2: you.
1: Lou Cornette, my high heat, my hate
2: That's
1: on
2: all right.
1: You.
2: Lou I Cornette. Might have to pimp slap him. I'm just saying.
1: Lou Cornette, I'm just saying to let him hear about it. We are a national show, too. You never know. Hey, on the way, AD, Antonio Daniels. We'll get to chop it up with AD in a minute. 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All right, let's take a call at 2-877-99 on Fox. Question is simply, Dusty May, coach formerly of the University of Michigan Wolverines, now of the Dallas Mavericks, is he wrong for leaving Michigan? Did he do the right thing heading to the NBA? Is the college system too messed up, or he just wanted to get out of there and go get some greener pasture? Who we got?
2: Andre in Massachusetts. You're on the Odd Couple Fox Sports Radio. What's up, Dre?
3: How you doing? Thanks for taking the call. Listen, I can't fault Dusty May for taking this opportunity, moving to Dallas under the capable leadership of Masai Ujiri. This is a grinder. Started off as a graduate assistant working for Bobby Knight, you know, almost has like an Eric Spoelstra type of a background. So he's a tried and true individual. Even though people aren't familiar with him, he has done the work over the years, i.e. my favorite coach, Tom Thibodeau, to be ready for this moment. On the other side of that, don't buy his rationale in terms of why he left in the state of college sports and so on and forth when he's one of the individuals that lit the fire.
2: Thank you.
3: That is the reason that college sports is burning down, right, with his Fab Five starting lineup, five new players from five different locations that came in, got the money, won the championship.
2: But that Fab doesn't stand for fabulous. Fabricated. They were the fabricated five.
1: You was
2: five.
1: Quick on your toes with that one.
2: How about that?
1: You was quick on your toes.
2: Dre, yeah, no, true. The fabricated five. Okay.
3: And what this, to me, signals, for the last time, we don't need any of these coaches boo-hooing in front of Congress, in front of whoever, the alumni. The coaches are the ones who set the culture and the tone. They're the ones with these guaranteed contracts, i.e. Sean Miller at Arizona, right? When you get in trouble, you know, the universities can't fire you. The coaches have more power than the president of the university. In fact, they park in that person's spot just to show that they run the show on these campuses. Enough. With the administrators and the people with authority decrying the current system, when you're the ones that pushed it forward and created it, because as you said, you didn't want to pay the players.
2: And the other thing too is nobody should be able to speak in front of Congress if you're over 80. So all those coaches, like if you're over 80, you have no say.
1: Or maybe some people being in Congress in saying. The 80s, we didn't have people freezing mid sentence.
2: I know. All right, Dre, we hear you, man.
1: No doubt. All right, let's get to AD. Antonio Daniels, after we hear from Steve DeSay.
4: Hey, Steve.
5: Hello, gentlemen. At the World Cup, play has resumed in Philadelphia after heavy rain and a lightning delay at halftime of over 2 hours. France led 1-0 at the break against Iraq. It is now 3-0 France. Two goals for Kylian Mbappe. Dembele has added one. They're in the 73rd minute of this game. 3-0. France in the lead. Meanwhile, on FS1 right now in New Jersey, Norway underway and scoreless in the 29th minute against Senegal. Today in Dallas, Argentina 2-0. Win over Austria. Lionel Messi with both goals. He has 18 in his World Cup career, a new record, playing in his record 28th career World Cup game. He's also scored in six straight World Cup tournaments. He played in six straight and scored in six straight World Cup games. The late game will be on FS1 from the Bay Area, 11 p.m. Eastern. Algeria versus Jordan, depending on that resort. Argentina, which has already qualified for the round of 32, could be clinching the group title tonight. The good news for the American star, Christian Pulisic, he returned to full practice today after a calf injury. 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The Dallas Mavericks' new coach will be Dusty May from Michigan. Trae Young will re-sign with the Wizards, 3 years plus a player option, potentially worth over $200 million. The founder of Vegas's NHL team, Bill Foley, is launching a bid for an NBA club in Las Vegas. Elected to the Hockey Hall of Fame, Carey Price, Keith Kachuk, and others. To Major League Baseball, the Cubs at Mets game tonight was rained out. They'll play a doubleheader on Wednesday. The Yankees had Gerrit Cole on the mound tonight. He allowed 5 runs in 4 1/3. Tigers now lead 5-3 over the Yankees at the end of 7. Royals ahead 2-1 at the Rays in the bottom of the 8th inning. Kansas City star shortstop Bobby Witt Jr. is still out with a sprained MCL. He did work out before the game. Rangers 2-2 at the Marlins in the top of the 7th. Phillies at Nationals is underway, scoreless bottom of the 1st inning. There was a rain delay in D.C. of about an hour and a half at the start. The Dodgers' Shohei Ohtani with a leadoff homer. It's now 1-1. Dodgers at Twins in the bottom of the 3rd. Kyle Tucker, Dodgers' right fielder, has left due to lower back spasms. Back to you.
1: Steve, thank you. Appreciate it. Odd Couple on a Magic City Monday and watching some World Cup action right now. We'll hear from Lexi a little bit. On the way, we got to talk about it too. Lionel Messi having a spectacular day. We'll talk about that in a moment. But right now, we are joined by our man, Antonio Daniels, NBA champ, SiriusXM NBA Radio, Pelicans TV color analyst, Fox Sports Radio NBA analyst as well. AD, what up, bro?
2: He's hustling, I guess.
1: He's still hustling.
4: What's up, fella?
1: There we
4: What's
1: go. Happening? We got you. What up, AD?
2: Hope you had a happy Father's Day yesterday.
4: I did, man. I did. Happy Father's Day to you guys as well, man. I had a great Father's Day.
1: No doubt. Awesome. When you going to wear the tie?
2: They didn't get him a tie.
4: Yeah, you know how it is for us.
1: Yeah, you know.
4: You know how it is for us. You know what my son gave me yesterday?
1: What?
4: He gave me a picture of an astronaut. Like, he drew a picture of an astronaut.
2: That's awesome. How old is he?
4: 8.
2: Okay.
4: He just turned 8. And he said, Dad, you always told me anything that I ever make that you would love it. And I was like, all right, buddy, thanks.
2: Thanks. Look at you.
1: Mine was literally a tie. And then in between, like, if you imagine, like, it had lines,
2: but
1: it said.
2: But that's what they should do, give you a tie. You
1: know,
2: on
1: it was
2: TV.
1: A drawing. I know, not a real tie.
2: Oh.
1: I meant she drew a tie, like a big arc thing in class. And each line was like, my dad is this, my dad is that. So it was charming. But, yeah, I wouldn't be mad at a tie now that I'm on TV every day.
4: Father's Day, this is another conversation for another day. Father's Day is just completely different than Mother's Day.
1: Without a doubt.
2: And the bad part is one of Kelvin's daughters, she actually canceled Spectrum. That was her Father's Day.
1: Don't do that. You're going to see a lot more of me. I'm going to need another job. You better be careful with that. Hey, AD, we got some stuff to get to. First, we got to start with that. Rob was wrong. The Spurs didn't win it. We ain't ready for Wemby.
2: You talking about something that happened two
1: yes,
2: weeks ago?
1: Because you Antonio, know you were away from me.
2: Two weeks
1: Antonio,
2: ago.
1: Antonio, he'll be sitting in the garage ago. With baby oil waiting on me no, to get back. Everybody listening yep. knows this, yep. including AD. That's right. You said they wouldn't win another game,
2: weeks,
1: the Knicks.
2: Two
1: they
2: weeks
1: won
2: ago.
1: Three straight.
2: They lost. The Spurs lost 3 games by a total of 6 points.
1: Is it wins or losses on the menu or not?
2: And Antonio, the worst coaching job I ever saw. Johnson,
4: we're
2: Mitch
4: not doing
2: Johnson.
4: That, Rob. No,
2: we are doing it. We are doing it. Hey, I'm going to
4: no,
2: do it. No,
4: no
2: I am going to do it because no, he's a – let me no, tell you something. I no. watched that game, and then your senior statesman, he doesn't even know how to play basketball. You have the lead and the ball with 10 seconds to go when you go to the basket, Antonio? That's basketball? So,
4: I assume you're talking about De'Aaron Fox.
2: Yes, terrible. Yep. And then he followed that up with 3-for-15 in the closeout game.
4: Yeah, my thing is, I it's very difficult for me to come down on Mitch Johnson. Very difficult. You know why? Because if we're having this conversation 4 years from now, I get it. But you know, this was Mitch Johnson's first ever time coaching, not in the finals, in the playoffs. Period.
2: Does that mean wait a minute, Antonio? I'm not going to give him a pass, okay?
4: You should.
2: I'm not. No, because that's too easy. Because
4: I'm going to tell you why. I'm last week.
2: Go ahead. I'm listening.
6: What'd you do, Rob?
1: Just because you ain't agree, you ain't had to hang up on him.
2: He hung up on me because he knew what was coming.
7: Hang up!
1: Here we go.
2: Hang up on him! You need to get that clip.
7: Hang up!
2: Where's that clip? We need that clip.
1: Now you done hung up on AD just because he disagreed with you.
2: Where's that clip? We need that clip.
1: All he was doing was telling you what I said, experience.
2: It ain't got nothing to do with
1: experience. It's his first go at it, Rob.
2: It don't have nothing to do with experience when you have a player, okay? Just give me this.
1: Okay.
2: You can say whatever you want.
1: Okay.
2: They were 10 seconds away from winning both games at Madison Square Garden and tying that series. And it was a 28-year-old guard, not a kid, who didn't know how to finish the game. Is that not true?
1: Yes. Who doesn't have that? De'Aaron Fox only has one playoff appearance before this.
2: It ain't about playoffs. It's about basketball. It's not about playoffs.
1: It is about playoffs. No, it literally is.
2: No, it ain't. No, it's not.
3: Yes, it is.
2: No, it ain't.
3: Yes, it is.
2: No, it ain't.
3: We had this conversation.
2: It's basketball. Stop it. Don't give them an excuse. Come on.
3: You know what, Rob? I told Kevin this last week. Eric Spoelstra made a ton of mistakes his first time coaching in the NBA Finals, to the point where he admitted it publicly and said, you know what, when the season was over, he went back and watched film at how many mistakes he made. We watched Greg Popovich remove Tim Duncan from the game at the end of the game so Miami could get that rebound and hit that shot. I watched Steve Kerr give up a 3-1 lead to LeBron, and these are after guys that actually won NBA titles.
2: But that doesn't mean that. No one's saying that people don't make mistakes or have bad coaching jobs. I said it here last year when Tibbs, when the Knicks didn't win last year. I said Tibbs should be fired. Everybody said no. Let me make my point. Everybody made the case. Why? Why does Tibbs? Because Kelvin's point was he got them further than any other team had gotten them in 25 years, and I said it wasn't good enough.
3: Okay, that makes sense. But the difference is, this is, again, I'm going to say what I just said about Mitch Johnson a minute ago. If we're having this conversation 5 years from now, that makes sense. This wasn't Tibbs' first rodeo. This wasn't his first rodeo.
2: Can I give you Antonio? Can I give you Rick Carlisle took the Pistons to the second round of the playoffs? Larry Brown became available, and what did the Pistons do to Rick Carlisle, who wound up going on to win a championship?
3: I get it.
2: Okay, so wait a minute. Okay, let me just make my point, and then I'll hear you. That you can make a change if you think that you can get there with another coach who can get you to where you need to go. If I look back at that series and say I lost the last three games by a total of 6 points, I had a point guard who didn't know what to do at the end of the game after he got the steal with 10 seconds to go and the lead, and I had a 25-point lead, and my team shot 9 straight threes with a 25-point lead. You can't tell me I can't find a better coach. I don't care what you say.
3: Here's the thing that's interesting about what you just said. Everything you just said, Rob, happened in between the four lines. Like, it's so easy to blame coaching. It's so easy. A team shooting 9 straight threes, that's not on the coach. I'm sorry.
2: Can you call timeout, Antonio? Can you call timeout and say stop and draw a play? Can you call a timeout at some point?
3: I hear you. I hear you. De'Aaron Fox going at the end of the game. Victor Wembanyama throwing the ball at Stephon Castle when he's not looking. Again, it's easy to blame the coach. So here's the question I would ask you. Here's the question I would ask you, Rob. Now, understand how San Antonio works, right? Understand how they work. The dynamic of the Spurs culture, right? They hire from within. It would help Mitch Johnson to have somebody on that bench that has head coaching experience, which they don't have. That's an issue. When J.J. Redick was brought into L.A., he brought in Scott Brooks. He brought in Nate McMillan. Yeah. He brought in other guys that have head coaching experience. So if you're going to remove, Mitch Johnson after 1 year of coaching experience when they won 62 games, who are you replacing him with?
1: All right, let's leave it there with that, A.D. I want to go here. Miami Celtics, Giannis, I'm placing you as general manager of the Bucks. Where do you want? What's the trade between the two?
3: Well, I feel like if you want to remain competitive, which is what Milwaukee said they wanted to do, you got to go with Jaylen Brown. I mean, he's an MVP candidate. And I mean, that
4: Can I ask you guys a question?
1: Yes.
4: Where did all this fall apart with Jaylen Brown, though?
1: I have my opinion.
4: When did this whole thing, like, think about it. They just won an NBA championship, a few years removed from winning the NBA championship. Jason Tatum tears his Achilles. Jaylen Brown leads them to a great season, number two seed in the Eastern Conference. They win Coach of the Year. Like, Mazzulla wins Coach of the Year. How did we get here with Jaylen Brown?
1: Well, you lead us to a great thing we're going to talk about at the top of the hour, so I won't say too much now. But I'll say this, AD. I think there's a point, and you've seen this, where it's you've seen it in relationships, business partnerships, NBA, NFL. There's a point when a person feels like, why not me? Why is it always about him? Why is it always about her? Why are they – look at what I've done. And when you start doing that, it's going to crumble. And I feel like he's at that place where everything's about Tatum. What about me? And I think that's where we are with him. That's my quick answer to you, because Rob and I are going to hit that at the top of the hour a little heavier. But that's my quick answer there. I think this was an inevitability. They tried their best. They did great.
2: Antonio, I'm with you. I think it's a total overreaction.
4: Me too.
2: It's a total overreaction, and they'll be sorry. It doesn't make any sense. They won a championship. They went to a different championship. They got to coexist. They lost to Philadelphia because they missed their last 9 threes. They lost to the Knicks 2 years ago, Antonio, because they missed 75 out of 100 threes. That's why they lost.
4: Yeah, I just don't – I don't – like, I don't understand, like, Kelvin, what you're saying about when everything is about Tatum.
1: Like, all right, let me elaborate. Here, AD, I'll tell you. Listen, Jaylen Brown has been – and you know this. You know this. Jaylen Brown has had to take I'm second fiddle for years. And just, okay, it's all right. He's the second.
2: He was the finals MVP.
1: He was Tatum. Tatum. Who gets picked for the Olympics? Tatum.
2: And Tatum didn't play.
1: Right. I'm telling you what I believe, Jason Tatum. And then Tatum goes down. Who, to your point, who carried this team? Who got us a second fiddle? Who all of this? Right. And then all of a sudden, you've seen Jaylen Brown start to act in ways you have not seen. Jaylen Brown loses instead of going to Cancun. He's on a tirade with Stephen A. Smith. I want to debate you. He's on a tirade on Twitch talking about this and going at players. Y'all don't know how good I am.

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8: France has won its World Cup game in Philadelphia tonight, 3-0 over Iraq. Heavy rain in the area. In fact, a lightning delay at halftime of over 2 hours. France led 1-0 at the break. Kylian Mbappe with 2 goals. Lionel Messi had both goals for Argentina today. 2-0 the final over Austria in Dallas. Messi now has 18 goals in his World Cup career, a new record. Norway's game was on FS1 first half. It's about to join Fox TV for the second half from New Jersey. Norway is in the lead, 1-0 over Senegal. The late game's still a couple hours away on FS1 as the Bay Area will host Jordan versus Algeria. American star Christian Pulisic returned to full practice today after the calf injury. The Dallas Mavericks' new coach will be Dusty May from Michigan. Trey Young will re-sign with the Wizards. In baseball, Detroit has beaten Garrett Cole and the Yankees 5-3. Kansas City won 2-1 at Tampa Bay. I'm Steve DeSager.
9: One guy is happily divorced. 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One guy gets called daddy by his 3 beautiful daughters. One guy gets called daddy after a credit card approval. 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One guy only covered a state high school basketball championship. One guy's been inducted into 3 halls of fame. One guy has only mocked a hall. Does this seem weird to anybody else?
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11: It is the Odd Couple, where we deliver insight, not noise. Rob Parker, Kelvin Washington, here on a Magic City Monday. 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

0: today. Choose your road to savior. Also, make sure you check us out on YouTube. That's right. You can watch the show as well as listen to it. You can watch it. All you need to do is just search Odd Couple FSR on YouTube. Again, just search Odd Couple FSR on YouTube. I didn't want to say this.
1: What's that?
0: Like, I'm always looking for the best deals and trying to, I'm not going to say what company it is. I'm not trying to make an advertisement for them.
1: Okay.
0: But you register your account number for this hotel loyalty program.
1: Okay.
0: For every two stays, they give you a $50 gas card.
1: Dang.
0: Now, I think that's pretty. So, can I tell you, the hotels, the first two that I stayed at, all of my hotels are like at the airport because I'm only staying one night when I'm doing the baseball trips. You know, I come in, go out, and then come back and fly out in the morning. The two hotels totaled $105.
1: Two nights total? That's crazy.
0: Okay, so that's what it totaled. Because it's an airport hotel.
1: Yeah.
0: Good place. No, but it's good. Like, mm-hmm. It's not like some flea bag or the Red Roof. And did I say that? But you know what I mean?
1: It's cool.
0: Okay.
1: I hit the dumbbell.
0: Okay, thank you.
1: Yeah.
0: But out of that, they gave me back $50 worth of gas. Is that not a great?
1: No, it's a deal.
0: Seriously. And the other one.
1: See my guess.
0: The other one was $150 for the two nights. Nope. Okay. $150. And I got another $50 gas card. So I paid $255, and I got $100 in gas.
1: See, Rob G be holding out on us, don't he? You know I be traveling a little bit, not quite like him. I need this.
0: Is that a good deal?
1: My goodness.
0: I mean, look.
1: I thought you were going to say like five, like, you know, okay, that's cute, $10. Yeah. I think I hit them up too. I be hitting them up.
0: That's not a bad place. I'm telling you, like, but you got to register for it, and it's like a period of a couple of months that you got to travel.
1: $50 is huge nowadays.
0: Yes.
1: Huge. All right.
0: So I'm pretty happy with that. Yeah. Two gift cards totaling $100.
1: Look, you lose spirit, you got something else. How do I say goodbye?
0: I haven't been on the scale. I wonder where I'm at now.
1: You might make your buck. What was it, $185 you were trying to
0: buck
1: get to?
0: $180.
1: You buck 80, you might get there.
0: You thought I had no shot.
1: You came in, I ain't going to lie. I was a little concerned for a minute.
0: Rob G? Right.
2: No, I thought you had no shot. Remember I said on the air, I thought you were not even going to be close.
0: And now you think could do it?
1: Yeah.
2: I think it's in the realm of possibility for sure.
1: Now you might not. Can I just, don't go to 180.
0: I could
1: get
0: there.
1: But the lady's like a little, you know, a little something on you. You know,
0: I'm going to get
2: it
0: back.
2: It's about girth these days, Rob.
1: Why not? You ain't talking. You ain't nothing but skin and bone now, Rob G.
0: I'm going to get back.
1: Over here looking like Bobby's World. Your head all big and bobbling. Bobblehead.
0: Alex.
1: I'm just hating because I'm jealous.
0: August. Cheesecake. Have a cheesecake party.
3: I'm ready.
0: And now, you know what? I was going to get wings last week, and then I realized I was on vacation.
1: Oh.
2: You know what? We were just talking about that, Rob. Funny you should bring that up.
0: I was going to get wings.
2: Because Rob's going to be off on Wednesday traveling the world like always.
0: I got to go back to New York.
2: It's going
0: to
2: be a fun Odd Couple conversation because it's going to be Kelvin Washington, K-Dub, myself, Rob G., and the big A, Alex Teicher, a.k.a. Lexi from Lexington.
1: Oh, yeah.
2: It's going to be the odd throuple.
1: Oh, yeah.
2: Elijah's going to be in studio. So, Rob, if you really want to pay off the 100 wing bet.
1: It's just us.
2: It's just us. There's no one else you got to worry about, you know, providing
1: for. I think that's a perfect day. Let us know in advance so I can plan. We can plan accordingly.
2: That's right.
0: I just got to figure out.
1: Big breakfast burrito.
2: I just got to figure. He doesn't want to say yes or no. I'm just going to figure this out real quick.
0: I want to figure out.
1: You ain't got to spend $100 on gas because you just got two $50 gift cards. Look at you. $100 for wings. Sold. That's what you get for divulging your information.
0: No, but
1: now we know you're saving money out here in these.
0: It's a great deal.
1: Hotel
0: though.
1: Room streets.
0: That's a great deal.
1: Yeah, it's a great deal.
0: I think that's an unbelievable deal. Seriously, a $50 gift card during
1: these huge.
0: Times.
1: That's huge. Rob G, he skated out of that.
2: No,
1: Wednesday
2: so I didn't
1: Wednesday.
2: Notice that. No, he just straight over it.
1: We're willing to even change the name. And Lord, I love you. Worship Wednesday. We'll call it Wild Wings Wednesday or something.
0: I'm
1: Wings
0: just trying
1: Wednesday.
0: To figure out what's the supermarkets out here. I wanted to say Kroger, but it's not. It's
1: Ralph's.
0: Ralph Wings count or no?
2: No, they do not
0: what,
2: count.
0: Why do you say that?
2: They do not count.
1: Nah.
0: Alex.
2: Monica said that does not count.
1: Alex, especially when I bought the wings. Hey, it's Calvin. Get them extra 25. Put two more fries and six more Diet Cokes on here.
3: Let me see.
1: Alex, you left the card with you?
3: Do they got anything to drink?

0: end of the world. Stars have been traded, floated out all over. You got to grow up and be a big boy.
1: Let me tell you why, okay? I'm pushing back on
0: That's
1: that.
0: That's why I don't agree with that.
1: Let me tell you why. The Kobe Bryant is not apples to apples because Kobe was the franchise.
0: No, but his point is that he made a big stink about
1: how I don't disagree with that.
0: All I'm saying is you can repair what at that time it didn't look like it was repairable.
1: Here's the difference. His was repairable because they ended up getting good players. Jaylen Brown's issue is, dang it, I'm tired of being second fiddle to him, who I feel I'm better than him. And I think he's sick of that. I want to be the franchise player.
0: I think that's overdone, man.
1: I strongly believe that. And I think he's sick of that. And so that's the difference. That's why you traded Shaq with Kobe and Shaq beefing. It was time to move on. Shaq, go get your team, do your thing. Kobe, here's the keys to the franchise. And that's what Jaylen Brown.
0: How'd that work out?
1: They both won. Who? Shaq won in Miami.
0: Kobe went six years. Wait, the last 6 years were a disaster here in L.A. with Kobe.
1: No, but when he left, Shaq was in 04.
0: And the first few years, they didn't win
1: terrible.
0: Anything, okay? And
1: big facts.
0: Well, and if they didn't get Pau Gasol, Kobe wouldn't have won two more championships.
1: I don't disagree with that. But what I'm saying is there was a point when they just needed to be separated. They had a good run together. They went to four finals, won three, and it was time to move on. And that's where I think we are right now. With these two, it is time for the Jays to move on.
0: I'm with Antonio, who just said, I just don't know how why we're here.
1: Jaylen is a large
0: portion. I don't care. Kevin
1: Durant
0: asked out two of the Nets. They didn't trade him right away because he wanted out.
1: And he'd have been a hitman for hire ever since.
0: No, but I'm talking about they didn't trade him. He made a request. He wanted out. He played the next year. I'm not giving away somebody. And first of all, the deal has to be good for me.
1: I agree with that.
0: Okay,
1: I do
0: so
1: agree
0: that's
1: with that.
0: One.
1: I'm not doing it for anything.
0: Exactly. I don't care what you're talking about.
1: I agree.
0: And I just say, I'm not the idea that you can't repair something. I don't believe in. I really don't. When you've had success and you've won,
1: it's different if you haven't won.
0: They won and went to an NBA Finals.
1: But
0: you've been covering sports since
1: Moby Dick was a guppy. Do you not agree? Now, this isn't a philosophy about the Celtics. Like, I get it's we are the team, you're under contract. Don't you agree there's a certain point, especially in sports like basketball, where a guy just wants his own team? Like, James Harden could have stuck with the Thunder for another four, signed a new deal. They could have had James Harden wanted his own team to the tune. It was for him. We see he was an MVP and an MVP candidate for 4 or 5 years in a row. He was just that good that I wanted my own team. And I think that's what Jaylen Brown, I've done it.
0: So that's an example for Jaylen Brown to go look at what James Harden has done? Is that it?
1: Yeah.
0: Okay.
1: I'm an anti-Harden in the playoffs. But what I'm saying
0: how'd
1: is
0: that work Jaylen, out for him? That
1: was... Jaylen won't feel that way. He's a finals MVP. He feels differently. And I think there's a point when it's fractured, and that's okay. We've been 9 years together. We ain't got to be married at the hip.
0: I think it's crazy. All right, 877-99 on Fox. 877-996-6369. If the Giannis trade falls through, do the Celtics still have to trade Jaylen Brown somewhere else? Like, just have to get rid of him because it's out there or not? We'll continue that conversation next with you. It is The Odd Couple, Rob Parker, Kelvin Washington, where we deliver insight, not noise, here on Fox Sports Radio. And remember, this is a radio show, not a podcast. We want to hear from you. We value your opinion.
1: Well, you act like you ain't got a podcast. You know you got
0: 877-99 on Fox. We take calls on my podcast.
1: Okay. All right.
0: Not yet, but.
1: Don't tell Rob G that. He might quit.
0: All right. You know what you need to do? Stick and stay.
2: For a possible hat trick from Holland in the US of A.
0: Kelvin, when M-Drive first came to me, you know, they contacted me. They called me on the red phone, and I got to be honest.
1: What's that?
0: I never heard of it.
1: Yeah, neither had I, to be honest. But then we started paying attention to what was going on with our bodies, and we got hit.
0: We sure did. Same. After 40, you know, energy drops, weight won't move, the gym stops giving back what you put in.
1: And then you start to think, Rob, dang, is it me?
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0: on a Magic City Monday. We got Mike Keller coming up, longtime Milwaukee sports radio host, host of the I Love Mondays. Oh, maybe you'll love Magic City Mondays podcast. And if you missed any of today's show, you can catch the pod. Rob G will have it up shortly, a full version, best of version as well. All right, 877-99 on Fox. I said the Celtics need it no matter what, even if Giannis goes to the Heat, look for a trade, make some call. I ain't saying give him up for nothing, but hey, it's time to move on. It's time to move on. You say no. If he's there, he's there. What say you? 877-99 on Fox.
1: All right, Harold in Chicago. You're on the Odd Couple Fox Sports Radio. What's up, Harold?
2: What's up, fellas? What up, Rob?
1: How you?
2: What up? Even couple. Good. How you been?
1: Man, all is good.
2: Nice. Thanks for being our lucky charm Thursday versus Yankees. We appreciate that here in Sox Nation.
1: Oh, there you go. See?
0: Get you out there hooking up the Sox.
1: Giving the Sox a little help, even though they got swept and they're going the other way. So we'll see what happens.
2: Yeah, hopefully. But the Celtics situation, I think it's dumb for Boston to move Jaylen at all. When they won, they had more pieces added with Jaylen and Tatum. I don't think it makes sense because of that system for Giannis. What else can you add? I think Brown is more frustrated at the losing than individual accolades, in my opinion, because I don't remember him acting this crazy when they were winning, when they had Kyrie. I don't know what's going on with Jaylen, but he's going to be a hard act to replace. I just don't think Giannis is a good replacement.
1: And remember this, Harold, too. They punted on the season. They got rid of all the veterans. Remember, they thought that this was going to be a lost season. They got rid of all their centers. They just were like, okay, we'll just let the kids play. You know what I mean? That's why do you think Mazzulla got Coach of the Year? That's why he got Coach of the Year. This was supposed to be a punt season. You agree with that?
0: Yeah.
1: Seriously. That's because you were looking, how did Mazzulla win Coach of the Year?
0: They really
1: didn't expect anything from them.
0: That makes Jaylen mad, Rob, that why am I not getting more? Look what I did. No Tatum out the whole season. I really believe that he's like, look what I did.
1: What does he want? I don't want to, what are you talking about?
0: I truly believe feels like I've sat in the backseat to this kid.
1: How? He won the MVP of the finals.
0: I deserved it, if you're Jaylen.
1: No.
0: I deserved it.
1: Tatum had, Rob G, am I wrong?
0: I'm the finals MVP and I don't get to the
1: numbers,
0: Olympics.
1: All the numbers.
3: Led in every major statistical category.
1: And he's still and the writers still pick Jaylen.
0: Yeah, I think
1: all right,
0: he
1: so that,
0: it.
1: That says a lot.
0: And I think he wants his own brand, his own team, his own franchise.
1: Like, you don't want your own team if you're going to a bad place and you're going to be in a bad spot for yourself. That's what you don't want to do. I'm telling you.
0: Well, I don't want to go to Milwaukee and start over there and build something up to me. But speaking of, we'll get to more Milwaukee talk after Steve with Mike Heller, who is a longtime Milwaukee sports radio host. Steve DeSager.
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5: On to the World Cup news and another great day of offense from the stars. Lionel Messi, both goals as Argentina won 2-0 over Austria in Dallas. Argentina 2-0 in the tournament. Messi now has 18 goals in his World Cup career, a new record. France's star Kylian Mbappe with two goals tonight. France wins 3-0 over Iraq in Philadelphia. 2-0 record for the French. They were up 1-0 at the break tonight. There was a lightning delay at halftime, over 2 hours worth. And Norway's superstar Erling Haaland has scored two goals. Norway leads 3-1 against Senegal in the 72nd minute in New Jersey. The late game is in the Bay Area, 11 p.m. Eastern time on FS1, Jordan against Algeria. The excitement of the FIFA World Cup is now streaming live on Fox One, the official English streaming platform to catch every unforgettable moment. Fox One brings the action straight to your screen so you never miss a goal. Download Fox One and experience the FIFA World Cup live. American star Christian Pulisic returned to full practice after a calf injury. Pulisic did not play last Friday. He'd been practicing on the side after he only played the first half of the opener. And U.S. midfielder Christian Roldan is day-to-day with a muscle strain. The U.S. has already clinched first place in its group even before it plays 0-2 Turkey this Thursday night in L.A. The Dallas Mavericks' new coach will be Dusty May from Michigan. He just won the national title in his second year there. Trae Young will re-sign with the Wizards, 3 years plus a player option, potentially worth over $200 million. The founder of Vegas's NHL team, Bill Foley, is launching a bid for an NBA club in Las Vegas. a final from the WNBA. Connecticut was 2-15. They won tonight against Chicago, 92-63. Elected to the Hockey Hall of Fame, Carey Price, Keith Tkachuk, and others, including Patrice Bergeron from Boston. To Major League Baseball, Cubs at Mets rained out tonight. Detroit beat the Yankees and Gerrit Cole 5-3. Framber Valdez, the winning pitcher, 6 innings, 8 strikeouts. Kansas City, a winner at Tampa Bay, 2-1, despite only 4 hits. Miami has won 4 games in a row. Marlins were in action tonight against the Texas Rangers. That's gone final, Texas 4-3. And in progress, it's only top of the fifth in D.C. because there was a rain delay early. Nationals 2-0 leaders against the Phillies, again in the fifth. Houston tied at Toronto, 2-2, bottom of the seventh. The Brewers have taken a 2-0 lead going to the bottom of the 10th at Cincinnati Reds with just 1 hit. Milwaukee starting pitcher Brandon Woodruff off the IL, 6 innings, the 1 hit allowed. 10 strikeouts, no decision for him. The Dodgers' Shohei Ohtani with a leadoff homer tonight. LA now a 2-1 leader at the Twins in the top of the seventh. Freddie Freeman with a solo shot. Ohtani is still the leading vote getter for the All-Star game, by the way. And the College World Series might be ending tonight. Well, it will be ending tonight. Looks like it's ending with a Sooners victory. Oklahoma top of the sixth, up 7-1 on North Carolina. Game three of the best of three finals. Back to you.
0: Steve, thank you. Have a great night. I hope Ohtani wins a Cy Young so then Rob can really put the goalpost again.
4: He's going to be like,
1: good luck.
0: It is the Odd Couple on the Magic City Monday.
1: Have you noticed the pitchers in the National League?
0: Yeah.
1: Mizorowski in Milwaukee.
0: Chris Sanchez
1: in Philadelphia.
0: I'm just saying.
1: Those guys have had way better seasons.
0: Three more months? No, yeah. I know. I just need him to do that so I can make fun of you.
1: Yeah, he can win it in 6 years. Win both.
0: When the world's biggest soccer tournament is here and you can trade every match on Kalshi, download the Kalshi app. Use code ODD, O-D-D to get $10 when you trade $10. 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All right, joined now by Mike Heller, longtime and Milwaukee Sports Radio host of the I Love Mondays. Does he love Magic City Mondays? I don't know. Make sure you check out the podcast.
1: Mike knows what Magic City Monday is.
0: I'm just saying. Oh! Yeah, that's that laugh.
1: What's up, Mike?
0: There.
1: How are you?
6: Hey, boys, I'm doing good. Kelvin, good to meet you. And Rob, it's good to visit with you again.
1: Always.
0: Hey, good stuff.
1: You know
0: nice to meet you, Mike.
1: No doubt.
0: All right, where is he going?
1: What are you hearing there, Mike? Yeah, help us out.
6: Yeah, I mean, all we know is that this is happening. We just don't know with who, and I don't know if the Bucks want to do the deal with Miami or if they want to do the deal with Boston. You know, what I didn't like about all of this as the day has progressed is that there's been no rumblings of three-team deals or adding a third or a fourth team into the mix, which I think would help Milwaukee out a little bit. I've just been convinced for a while that this was going to happen, and I'm also convinced that it's the right thing for Milwaukee to do, despite the sentimental value of Giannis and what he has done for the city. I think it's the right thing for them to do. I just don't know what the return is going to be.
1: Yeah, that is always a toughest spot. And I don't know. I think Giannis is making a big mistake. I think, you know, when you win a championship in a city and now you're going to go start hopping around. Miami's not guaranteed you're going to win anything. You don't know how it's going to work out in Boston. You open yourself up. It could be like, you know, where you and Giannis ain't the same guy, Mike. Am I right? Like, he's not the same guy when he was winning the MVPs.
6: No, and I think that's part of the mix here is that he's 31. He'll turn 32 in this next coming season. He only played 36 games a year ago, off 67 the year prior.
1: Right.
6: And I think he's played a lot of basketball. He played the international version. And I think there's diminishing returns because he is freakish, and that's why he's good. And I think the physical freakishness of his game is not going to be able to continue. And that's why I think it is – I think the Bucks are doing the right thing at the right time. And if I were on the buying side of this, I would be a little aware of where he is physically in his career because he's never been a shot maker. He's not going to be a shot maker.
1: Right.
6: His game is predicated on being to the rim, and it's harder to get to the rim when you're 32, 33, and 34.
0: I think that's why Boston would be interested, Mike, because they shoot too many jump shots. They shoot too many threes, and I think they need a low-post presence, a guy who could put pressure on the defense in the paint. I want to ask you this. What's the temperament of Milwaukee Buck fans? Are they, you know, for instance, we're out here, we live in Los Angeles, and the reason why the Lakers can't rebuild is because every year they're sold this is going to be a championship year, right? Because this is the Lakers. And so they can't ever just say, hey, fans, give us 2-3 years, we're going to build up, and so on and so forth. Is Milwaukee more understanding fan base? Are they more patient? Are they bloodthirsty when one rings? What's it like there?
6: I think they're more patient. I don't think they – I think they thought, and so did I, that the Lillard deal when they brought Damian over, that – I thought it was a good move at the right time, and it obviously did not work. He was not ready to play basketball. The first year he arrived in Milwaukee, he had personal issues, and he wasn't physically ready to go. And then he and Giannis never were really on the court for any extended periods of time. It coincided when Chris Middleton's game left him from an age standpoint. And I don't think there are enough pieces there. So I think Bucks fans, although they're so attached to what Giannis has done for them, it's hard for them to let it go. But I think they also understand and believe that this might be the right thing. I think it's a soft market media wise, to be fair. It is not it's not Boston. It's not Philadelphia. It's not New York from a media pressure standpoint. So I think, I don't know how to phrase this the proper way, but I think it's a little soft and I don't think they're angry.
0: Right. Copy that.
1: I believe that. And there's another thing that happens there where, you know, you win, Mike. You win a championship. You know how many NBA teams would die to have one championship? You can say whatever you want.
6: Yeah, right.
1: They got one. You know what I mean? Like, I can rattle off 20 teams that would die to have one championship. And they got that with Giannis, and they got it in Milwaukee. You can say whatever you want, you know. But you remember, you know, a lot of people in Milwaukee – they got cheese in their mouth and confetti in their hair. You know what I'm saying? Like they still feel good about it.
6: Yeah, they do, and they should have had two. The bubble year, the Bucks were the team that walked off the court on the protests, and that team was never united again in the bubble. They drifted apart. That was the year that
1: they lost to Miami, right? Was it who they lose to?
6: I believe. Yeah, I think you might be right. And they were the best team. The Bucks were the best team in that season. But they lost their mojo when they walked off the court. I don't know if that's the reason when they didn't play the game. And then they weren't the same team in the bubble. And the year prior, I'll get my years mixed up, but they had Toronto down 2-0 in Eastern Conference Finals and had a double overtime game, I believe, that they lost, and they didn't win another game. So they were close a couple of other times. They probably should have won another title. And some would argue they shouldn't have won the title they did because
0: they were down
6: KD's
0: putting
6: on the line.
1: Hey,
6: right?
1: That is as close as you get. We talk about it all the time. If KD wore a size 13, the Nets would have won a championship. Am I right? Like
6: yes, that is true. Could have happened.
1: Easily.
0: Hey, last one real quick for us, Mike. Let's say we hang up the phone and it happens. Or we were to talk to you tomorrow. Giannis's tenure with the Bucks was what? Fill in the blank. Was it great, overrated, underrated,
6: amazing.
0: Probably amazing. Okay.
1: I'm with you, amazing. Mike. I'm with you.
6: He was an amazing Milwaukee Buck. He came here, he didn't know how to drive. He was walking to and from the arena. He didn't know anything about American culture. He adopted the city as much as they adopted him. He became a great player, one of the preeminent players. He doesn't owe Milwaukee anything, and they will love him forever. They don't like that he's leaving, but when he comes back, he will be a hero.
1: When you win a championship in a city, I don't care. I'm with you, Mike. If you're a fan of the Bucks, you remember those moments. You remember how long it took the Cubs to win, and those grown old men were crying in the stands, right? Because they never believed that it would take so long, and they'd never see their team win. When you see your team win once, you're good. I don't care what anybody says.
0: I mean, sure, the Pacers wish they would have Reggie Miller. That would have won
1: one day,
0: but they still love him, behold him highly. All right, thank you, Mike.
1: Hey,
0: appreciate
1: Mike,
0: you,
1: that's
0: man.
1: That's right. And people can check out your podcast, right? I Love Mondays.
6: Yeah. Yeah, I love Mondays. It's every day, Monday through Friday, but it's I Love Mondays. It's live at 10 a.m. on YouTube and NX, but you can listen to it anytime. And just do me one favor on my way out, Kelvin. Be nicer to Rob.
1: That's right.
0: Hey, it's crazy how my headphones don't work right now.
1: Tell him, Mike. Tell him.
0: Hello, is this thing on? Hello?
1: They want me to buy them 100 wings. Oh, my God.
0: We don't want you to buy us. We want you to take care of the bet you lost.
1: All right, whatever. All right, Mike. Thank you, buddy.
6: See you guys.
1: All right.
0: Never like to be nicer to you. Too nice to you.
1: My people, they hear the show. They know what you are.
0: Stop it.
1: Mean. I'm the nicest guy on the radio, and all I do is get drugged.
0: I'm glad you dumped that, Alex. You're the nicest guy on
1: the
0: radio.
1: Yeah, right. I'm the nicest guy on radio.
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0: Already, I know, right? Last call. We want to hear from you. 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
0: Hey, what up? 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
2: That was after I got my two gas cards for free.
1: I ain't gonna lie, that's
0: $50. Hey, yo!
1: You could have said it was $10 an hour, but that's good. $50?
2: You got a tissue for me?
1: It is the Odd Couple, Rob and Kelvin, on the Magic City Monday. Hey, thank you to Mike Heller for joining us.
2: He's a hell of a guy. I love that guy.
1: Dude, super dude, man. I liked him to the very last second. Hey, Kelvin, can you be nice to Rob?
2: No. That's my guy. Looking out for me.
1: Yeah, man, I know. 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He overcame a tough course and a hostile gallery to secure his second U.S. Open win. So, again, congrats to Wyndham Clark for being our Express Pro of the
2: Week. Everyone knows it's Wyndham.
1: Okay.
2: Everyone knows it's Wyndham.
1: And now he'll never win another U.S. Open again. Let's get to last call. This is the

0: That forever is funny.
1: You know, when you're flying around and all that stuff, no, it could affect you.
0: Anyway, I don't want to spend 3 hours next to you this whole time.
1: All right. No, I'm good. I was just on a 12-day trip. I felt great, healthy, got sleep. Right,
0: here we go
1: Robbie.
2: You sure you went on a cruise?
1: No, I was not on a cruise.
2: Might have to make you stay home.
1: I was great. All right, here
0: go.
1: Go
0: to the studio.
1: That's all right. That'll be the last time I ever. The next time that happens to me, I'm quitting. I'm not even coming back at all. All right, last call. We're ready.
0: Who we got?
1: Kevin in Culver City.
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1: the last caller here on the Odd Couple Fox Sports Radio.
4: God is good.
0: All the time.
4: Hey, happy Father's Day, Kelvin, Rob.
0: Appreciate you, brother. Kev, you got kids, Rob, right?
4: No, not yet, man.
0: That you know of.
4: Hopefully soon. Yeah, exactly.
1: So have you ever been married at all or no? Single?
4: No, not yet.
1: Okay.
4: But now, I want to set something up. We got to have the judges, Marcy, Ephraim Salam. We got to get a versus Rob Parker and James Dolan. We got to set this up. We got to get a versus.
0: Okay.
1: What do you mean?
4: Also, it's like a sing-off show, like two performers. So, you know, you got a catalog now. So you're an actual artist.
0: He's saying, Dolan got the band. You right. got yours, yeah. your hits.
4: So you got your hits. You got the Wimby. You got the Belichick. You got a catalog now. So you're official.
1: Okay, we'll make that happen this summer for sure.
4: Yeah, looking at the trade with the Miami Heat and the Bucks and then the Celtics, I think you got to go with the Heat package because you look at the blueprint of the Oklahoma City Thunder. You got Tyler Hero, who after the bubble, we could argue is probably the top young players in the league. And when he has his own team, he's about 20, 25 points a game. You got three first-round picks coming to you. You got Hawkins, Ware, and Jokic. You got three serviceable players coming back. That's a way better package. As good as Brown is, you're going to be in the mid-range in Milwaukee. At least you could bottom out with some of those picks. If you don't know what those picks turn into, and like Oklahoma City proved, those players could become a Jalen Williams, a Cason Wallace, and you could be right where you're at right now. So I think the Miami Heat pick up trading the bigger picture is better. And with my boy Jaylen Brown, I mean, it's like the Kendrick Lamar, like, what is it, the Braves? I mean, everybody's talking about they want to get the light-skinned brother to love Tatum, but Brown's the one doing all the work for the championships. He's like, K-Dot, he can't get that love. What's up, Boston? Come on, man. You got to do your superstars better than that. I definitely think Milwaukee.
0: All right. The cab was locked. That's how you know I take it back, Rob G. I know he ain't got no kids. He could have been on the phone that long talking to us. Appreciate you, Kev. welcome back, bro.
1: Thank you. Good to be back. I'll be here tomorrow.
0: What about Wednesday?
1: The Jason Smith Show with Mike Harmon is coming up next.
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24: Norway has just won its World Cup game in New Jersey, holding on 3-2 over Senegal. Two more goals for Erling Haaland. France's superstar Kylian Mbappe with two goals and a 3-0 victory over Iraq in Philadelphia, where there was some heavy rain tonight. In fact, a lightning delay also at halftime of over 2 hours. 2-0 record for France. 2-0 in the tournament for Argentina after winning in Dallas 2-0 against Austria. Lionel Messi with both goals. He has 18 in his World Cup career, a new record. The late game starts in an hour on FS1. The Bay Area will be hosting Jordan versus Algeria. American star Christian Pulisic returned to full practice after a calf injury. The Dallas Mavericks new coach will be Dusty May from Michigan. Trey Young will re-sign with the Wizards. In baseball, Cubs at Mets rained out. Milwaukee has won in 10 innings, 2-1 at Cincinnati, Kansas City, and Detroit with victories. I'm Steve DeSager.
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1: Hello, welcome inside. 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
2: Well-dressed hobo.
1: 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Well, apparently, every superstar day we get that we get Messi and Mbappe and Haaland, we're getting at least two goals from each of them. And nobody disappointed again today, where you got another six goals from these three guys.
4: Yeah, the only thing you had to do was wait out a weather delay before you got your second from Mbappe.
1: And but he scored before the weather, he scored after the weather, he probably would have scored during the weather.
4: If they'd let him out there, he might have done one of those slippy slide things, you know, like the old rain delays in Major League Baseball. But just another chaotic day and a heavy parlay kind of opportunity. I know folks were mad because they didn't get the first goal scored by Haaland, but he made up for it.
1: Now, we need a little personal intervention right now.
4: Yeah.
1: That happens right here. Before we get, I got a big steaming hot take on Lionel Messi.
4: I like hot takes.
1: Now, you've seen how upset and how nervous I get when the Knicks play. Okay. That was about the level of nerves that Alex Tyshirt was at about 10 minutes ago when it was 3-1 Norway and Erling Haaland had a couple of chances for that third goal.
4: Yeah.
1: And he's screaming, oh, I go, it's 3-1. I go, did you bet this? No. I go, okay, there's no reason you are this excited. I told you, look, Haaland was he's my big dark horse prediction. Norway moving on. I got Norway in the semifinals, and Haaland, look, he's the best striker in the world. We've talked a lot about him. But Alex Tyshirt, I think we need to have an intervention here because I think you're spending money somewhere on Erling Haaland and Norway that maybe might be a little bit out of control.
5: Can't prove it.
1: But I'm trying to help you. I'm not
5: How
1: trying to prove anything.
5: How are you helping me?
1: I'm trying to help you.
5: I'm enjoying every moment
1: you
5: of it.
1: You were going nuts when a game was 3-1 and
5: yes.
1: He'd already scored twice.
5: That's one too close.
1: Okay, no, I know. Well, and Senegal did get a goal near the end. Now, it just happened about 4 minutes ago. Senegal scored to make it 3-2. However, that game is now over. It ends 3-2. They're about 8 minutes of added time. Norway holds on to win it. So now you got Norway and France in the battle for the winner of their group.
4: Yeah, the effort on the first Senegalese goal was absurd. Being pushed to the ground, kind of, he was horizontal with the field.
1: Yeah, it
4: was kind of ridiculous. But it was funny because I was in the back, right, getting my customary cup of coffee, the grossly oversized mug, and my TV back there was about 4 seconds behind. So I hear,
1: It was
4: like Joey was either being assaulted in the studio or something big was going to come up on my TV.
1: It was all tight. It was way for a guy that hasn't really been into sports until the last like 6 months. Like, he's really overly invested in
5: you're
1: the,
5: so
1: in the
5: caffeine,
1: World Cup.
5: Dude. I love soccer. You guys, we just don't ever talk it.
1: No, I know, but you were really, but this one, you were so laser focused. I know you bet it. Just to say it's okay.
5: I
1: know you
5: bet anything.
1: Okay.
5: Besides the bet I made.
1: Okay.
5: Okay.
4: All right, 2+ goals. He came in at +430 on the day. If you had the 2+ goals from all three stars, your parlay was either 88 to 99-1, depending on where you did your shopping. It's one hefty return, no question about it.
5: I wanted that Hattie, baby.
1: I got to think that in retrospect, the World Cup could have done a better job going, okay, we're going to put the three most visible, watchable superstar players and have them all play on the same day. I think because you know the popularity of Messi globally, right? Mm-hmm. Same thing with Mbappe and Haaland in Europe especially, but now people are learning about him. Like, these are the three most dangerous, most fun people to watch outside of Balogun. Most fun guys to watch, and they're all on the same day. Now, I love the fact that it's like must-see TV Thursday NBC going, we're going to put Cosby Show and Family Ties and Cheers and Night Court. How about you put a couple of shows on Wednesday? No.
4: We're just stacking the box.
1: You can still win if you go Cosby Show into a different world and you have L.A. Law at 10 o'clock. No. I got to think they could have done something a little bit differently, so you could have got, could have had Messi on a Monday, Mbappe on a Tuesday, Haaland on a Wednesday, Monday, Tuesday, Thursday, Wednesday. You could have done that. It might have been better off.
4: I mean, we've gotten this twice in this tournament, which has been glorious. So the ratings and engagement, no question, when you add socials to everything, goes off the charts. Just seems coming out of Father's Day. Happy belated to all of you that celebrated, those that are here and those that you remember. Could have taken a day off, made it a 3-day weekend off the holiday.
1: Yeah, holiday. H-A-A-L-I-D-A-Y. Holiday is now spelled
4: patent like that. Pending.
1: Patent pending. Yes, holiday. Harmon's actually writing that down. I'm going to put that on a T-shirt with a double A.
4: I'm just remembering to play with holiday. That a little bit later on.
1: Happy holidays. And with a picture of Haaland smiling.
4: I'll do a nice little drawing of him.
1: While Ty's shirt either collects or a guy shows up going, "Hey, you know what? You didn't get that third goal from Haaland. Just so you know, go meet me outside. Just meet me outside.
5: I'll meet him."
1: Yeah, okay.
4: I'll tell you what, I would have loved to see the live odds for his second goal after the first Senegal goal made it 2-1.
1: Yeah.
4: Because you just saw him start stalking just a little bit more. Like, no. We need some separation here.
1: But you want a great big hot take on Lionel Messi, who became the all-time leading goal scorer in World Cup history today. We got it for you right after the play of the day. 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So, yeah, when you become the all-time leading goal scorer, for now, you get to be the play of the day.
2: It's a moment where the world holds its breath. Messi's moment has arrived in Arlington. Oh, he's missed it! They cannot believe it! History beckoned for Messi!
5: That sucks.
4: He's now 4 of 7 all-time in penalty kicks during the FIFA World Cup.
1: Why did you miss the play?
5: Sucks. He almost got it. Maybe next game, champ.
4: But here's the question, right? Do you miss purposefully because you don't want the record on that? Or did you just try to, you know, paint it with too fine a brush?
1: No, I think he'll take the record anywhere he can. I don't think people are going to turn thumb their goal scorers never thumb their nose at any kind of goal.
4: I was just kind of
1: never going to happen.
4: Being cheeky.
1: I don't want that. Zlatan would
4: I've been
1: say,
4: listening to a lot of English commentators, so I get the word cheeky in at least once.
1: Cheeky is getting massive. That's another big one. Yeah. That's another big one. English commentators, they love the word massive. This is massive. This is massive. This is so massive. What a massive moment. What a massive free kick. What a massive.
4: There are 97 massive moments in a given game.
1: This is a massive hydration break right now. This is a massive commercial break.
4: It's like Haaland goal per game as a member of Club Norway, right? Team Norway is over one per. The word massive is more than one per minute of action played.
1: Massive new commercial with Flo from Progressive. Massive. This is massive, massive. But he did score twice today, Messi.
5: Do you want those?
1: Yeah, can we at least get one of them? Can we get one? Okay, good.
2: Lionel Messi, there's the block. And Messi again.
1: The magic man, Lionel Messi there.
4: The little magic man.
2: Harry Kane.
1: Okay, no goal for Harry Kane.
4: And a celebration of Harry Kane.
1: No goal for Harry Kane today.
5: How do you know?
4: Not today.
1: Much like Ann Wilson sang in 1976, he's a magic man, mama. So Messi now owns the record for most goals in World Cup history with 18. Okay, now we've known Messi's career, how great he has been, a hat trick in the first game, 2 goals here in the second game. But you want a great, big, Messi hot take? Here's a great, big, Messi hot take for you.
4: Go ahead. It's a Messi hot take.
1: Yes, a Messi hot take. Clearly, this is a little bit Messi. He will not leave the World Cup with most goals all time in World Cup history. He will not leave.
4: What you're saying is he's not going to play far enough.
1: What I'm saying is he's not going to leave with enough because he will get passed by Mbappe. People forget that this is a guy that's got 16, mm-hmm. and he's played in like 17 less World Cups than Messi has, right? Now, and there's a difference. Messi, 38, Mbappe, 27. Now, obviously, Mbappe is going to have this record for a while, mm-hmm. right? Because he came up young. He scores. He's a goal-a-game guy. I think he's like 0.93 goals per game in World Cup history. He's going to blow by Messi's mark because this is probably Messi's last World Cup where you can count on him for the type of production you're getting now, sure. Right? Because he's going to be in his 40s. Is he going to be a sub that comes off the bench at like 65, 70 minutes like Ronaldo?
4: At 65? Oh, you went minutes. Yeah.
1: But here's the thing, and this is why Mbappe is going to leave with the record. Argentina is good. France, I think, is a little bit better. France and Norway are going to play with their group at stake. Argentina is through, mm-hmm. Right? So how many minutes is Messi really going to play? Right, so now you're going to have a whole full game, and Mbappe at 27 is two goals behind of Messi. So if I believe that France is going further and you're going to have a game where Messi's probably not going to play, okay, there's another chance for him to even catch up in one game. But the biggest thing is this, and this goes along with everything else seen, especially in the NBA playoffs. What do I say about NBA teams? When you're building around guys that are 35, 36, it's not going to work because eventually the playoffs get too long and you run out of gas, right? It happens every team that's ever relied on someone who's that kind of age, you run out of gas. Here you are, the World Cup in the United States where it's hot, and here's Messi in his late 30s. How much is he really going to have left as the World Cup really ticks into its important days and the weather gets hotter? I feel like I'm doing Predator. And the sun, when the summer gets hot, the Predator comes out more. And oh, and it's hot this summer. Eventually, you're going to get to part in the World Cup where Messi comes up empty. He's the only one scoring for Argentina now. He's the only one. Mm-hmm. Whereas Mbappe at 27 in his prime is going to continue to motor through the World Cup at the rate that he has been. Because again, being 11 years younger, it's a big deal. But going through, yes, they're both getting to the knockout round. They're both going to play a couple of matches after that. They're both going to be the big scorers for their teams. But Messi's going to slow down simply because by the time you get to match 6, match 7, he's going to be exhausted and is not going to be the same guy. He's going to have to pick his spots. He's not going to be someone who is going to be as dominant throughout the entire time during the game. Whereas Mbappe is still going to be that guy minute 1, minute 45, minute 90, before a weather delay, during a weather delay, after a weather delay, while there's lightning, while there's thunder, while there's lightning and thunder. Maybe he rides the lightning in. Maybe he rides a meteor into the net on the other side. Maybe he outruns like Hines Ward did in The Dark Knight Rises. There you go. All of it. But Mbappe will leave this World Cup with the most goals in World Cup history.
4: See, I dig that because you also got thunder and lightning in, like you're a big Hugh Jackman fan, I know, getting a little song sung blue in. You want to sing a couple of bars?
1: Song sung blue.
4: All right, okay. As we sit here, France is the favorite World Cup, about 4-1. Argentina, 650, plus 650 to plus 700, so 6-7-1. See what I did there for the kids out there. I appeal to all ages. The thing is, I think Mbappe is going to have to do it the next time out because Argentina is going to advance far enough and Messi gives you absolutely no effort on the defensive end, which means he's going to be absolutely fresh to give you a few bursts and goal-scoring opportunities. And remember, any penalty kick is his. Will he be more successful than he was today? I don't know. We heard the miss.
1: Yeah, 4-7.
4: Four for seven.
1: That's not great.
4: Yeah,
1: it's not great on penalties. No. It's not great.
4: Not like Ronaldo. That's where Ronaldo gets a beat. He's good at drawing him and good at kicking him in. But it's magnificent to watch. The first goal from Messi was just one of those great, hey, let's do the lasso special through the guy's legs. And bam, I hit you for the big goal. So I say he survives this one. But we talk longevity. I mean, Mbappe is going to set a record that there's only one man that's going to beat him.
1: So there you go.
4: That's the stalker from Norway.
1: Oh, man. But the thing is, he's 25.
4: But they may not play enough games, the thing, because they're still 33-1. Right.

0: Sexton to the Bulls. So the Timberwolves will get Brooklyn's number 33 for Randall and the number 28. Julius Randall, 22 points a game as a Knick, and then 21 points a game last year with Minnesota. 19 points a game overall for his career, which is over a decade old now.
1: And I'm happy for him. At least he gets back to be in the shadow of the celebration of celebrating. It's like he's almost a Knick again. That's awesome. Yeah, you're almost a champion again. Now he can walk down the streets of New York any day. I mean, it's not going to be a parade, but he can walk down the street any day. It's like he's almost a Knick again. I feel good about that. I feel good.
2: Why you got to mock Julius Randle?
1: But if we didn't have Randle, if he didn't have the 2020 that he had, then we wouldn't have gotten Karl-Anthony
2: Towns.
1: Right. We wouldn't have won the title. So it's like he's almost a Knick again.
2: He showed out knowing he was being shopped, and it worked out for you. So show him some love. No.
1: Again, it's like he's almost a Knick again. It's happy. It's exciting. I'm almost a Knick.
2: He's with the Nets. Are they even in the NBA?
1: We got to check. Steve DeSegre will have that.
2: He'll have that update
1: coming up
2: later.
1: In 15 minutes. But there you go. We'll have more on this story. We got all the big news out of the NFL coming up next as well. Keep it right here. 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
15: 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The crown is yours. Well, joining us now on the hotline, someone with piping hot World Cup hot takes. Maybe one NFL head coach is coaching for his job in 2026. Maybe they really need Brandon Ayuk. It is longtime NFL insider. On Twitter at Jason Lockenfour, it is Jason Lockenfour. Jay, what's happening, man? How are you?
16: Doing all right. Two goals from Erling Haaland. Needed that. Beautiful thing.
15: Did you do the over at 5.5 of total goals from Haaland and Mbappe and Messi today? Did you go a big parlay there?
16: I did not. No, I did just do Messi and anytime goal in Argentina to win. But I did, like, you got plus two something on Haaland to score four times in the tournament. So that's already hit. Luis Diaz, you can get at plus 150 to score twice in the tournament. Hopefully by this time tomorrow night. That one is hit. He did score for Colombia in the first. So, yeah, I haven't done the boy, I wish I did, though. Yeah, all those guys to score twice. But that's kind of how things are going. Like, I think Vinny Jr. is a nice play at, like, plus 135 to score for Brazil in the heat against Scotland. So, yeah. Yeah, so far so good. Fun tournament.
15: All right. Then you're going to let it all ride in the U.S. to win it all.
16: No. No, but I mean, my God, this is too much fun. Like, it's so weird to be watching them and not to be tense and angst-filled and, you know, feel like you got a brick in your stomach, like to feel like you're playing with house money with that team. I go way back. I mean, I can remember watching World Cup qualifiers on tape delay, you know, going into the 82 tournament. And certainly remember 86 World Cup qualifying and remember 90 World Cup qualifying when you had to go to bars in Baltimore that had real those old school satellite dishes on the roof. And they'd let the kids in the basement and we watched the matches. So I go way back. And for them to be doing what they're doing, it still doesn't feel entirely real to me.
10: Now, the long road begins with that first step. We finally have we attack, Jason. We finally attack.
16: Yeah, no, possession football and, I mean, just that confidence and sort of verve that they're playing with, that I think you have to give Poch a lot of credit for. It's still kind of hard to get my head around. And look, the final 30 minutes against Argentina, against Australia, weren't great. But it also was what you need to do to see out games. And we've seen a lot of, you know, iterations of this program. You know, have a 2-0 lead like that against an inferior opponent and give it up and make the game more tense than it had to be. So, no, it's been amazing.
15: All right, so let's get to some NFL here. Brandon Ayuk, you know, in your neck of the woods, a couple of big stories happening. Puts on his Instagram account, hey, go Commanders. He's all excited. He wants to go, wants to get back with Jaden Daniels. He's upset that the Niners haven't let him go. Jay, what happens here?
16: Oh, I think he's done with the Niners. I mean, they can't have this. They can't have this on their, you know, on the clock for them anymore. And so, if they make him show up for training camp to force their hand, so be it. I don't think it's going to come to that. I think this is rectified. You know, when people start getting back from vacation in a couple of weeks, and you start really preparing for camp in the middle of July, I just think they'll cut him loose by then. And yeah, I mean, Washington, maybe they decide the juice isn't worth the squeeze, but you're going to be able to get him dirt cheap, and he's going to end up with people who know him and who think they can sort of handle him or have a feel for him, and obviously he's got a history with the quarterback, he's got a history with the general manager there, and they're looking at receivers, and they're not totally set at receiver, and they need to maximize their offensive prowess because you know, the defense still has some question marks.
10: Last thing, with that defense having question marks, you've got your latest piece out. We'll make sure to retweet it and get it some love. Dan Quinn and expectations, right? 12-5, 5-12, health issues, but defensively a lot of letdowns. I mean, where's he at? How much do you think there's some pressure there?
16: Well, look, when you basically step in and say we're going to get rid of all your assistants and we're keeping you, but we're not running your defense anymore, and you kind of take a guy who became a head coach based on his ability to, you know, it's sort of an extension of the Pete Carroll concepts and, you know, somebody who was involved in the Legion of Boom and all that, and you're now going to be sort of the figurehead coach and, you know, the coordinators are going to be doing their own thing and not really your defense anymore. Well, then, you know, in the eyes of the league, you've been neutered to a certain extent, and now you're the next to go. I mean, they just pretty much cut everybody else out of the play on the coaching side and kept the one, you know, leading man. So if this doesn't work, I don't think Adam Peters is the kind of guy who's going to hitch his wagon to somebody in a situation like this if it doesn't work. You know, is he going to get to hire 3 head coaches? I don't know about that, but he probably gets 2. And maybe somebody on that staff does well enough on their side of the ball and they kind of keep it somewhat within. You know, if the offense takes off, they're going to want to probably keep, you know, David Blow around. But would some coaches be okay with that who come in? I had a couple people mention to me that they think that could be a real interesting landing spot for Sean McDermott, and it's obviously very early. But, you know, he coached against them when he was in Philly. He cut his teeth there. The guy went to the playoffs, what, 5 straight years? He played at William & Mary. You know, he's familiar with the area. And I think that's a position where I don't think he wants to go somewhere and, you know, be a part of a total reboot. He's been coaching teams that have that level of expectation. And you got Jaden Daniels healthy as your quarterback. There's a level of expectation.
15: NFL insider Jason Locken for our guest, Jason Smith, Mike Harmon, live from the Fox Sports Radio studios. All right, so I feel like we spent the last 3 weeks talking about Brendan Sorsby, right? He's getting to the NFL. Yeah. Some kind of supplemental draft will happen. You've seen the outlines, what evaluators think of him. What do you think winds up happening with Sorsby with the supplemental draft? Who could be in on him? What round do you think you wind up going in? Where are you with him right now?
16: I think he goes in the second round. If you're a competitive team and you want him, and the way this is structured and the way that it's tiered, and, you know, it's kind of like the waiver wire, then you've got to be willing to give up. You know, I mean, if a lot of teams have a second round grade on him, and you want to say, well, maybe he falls to what would be the equivalent of the low second round because of the obvious gambling stuff. Well, okay. Well, what if a team that's more desperate decides we want to use our second round pick on him? Well, then that would make that, you know, if you're thinking that way and you're, say, the Philadelphia Eagles, then you might start to think, well, if we really do think he's going to be the guy to replace Hurts and we trust him enough, then maybe we have to be willing to trade a first round pick, which again would be, they think they're going to be in the playoffs. And we all think they're going to be in the playoffs if we beat for a Super Bowl. So it's a low pick, and they did just pick up a first round pick. Now, I know it's not until 2028, and this will be 2027. But so I think he's going in the second round. And maybe it's higher, but I don't think it's lower. Now, that's obviously if he gets in, because there's no guarantee that this is going to happen. And that's if nothing else happens between now and then. And I don't think the league's going to be in. I talked to a former GM about this today. The league's not going to be in any hurry to rectify or, you know, give any sort of way in on this, because they always like to just wait these things out and see if something else comes up and something else happens that makes the decision for us. In lieu of that, I don't think they want a lawsuit, and I don't think they want to jeopardize sort of the sanctity of the draft on the whole, because if he doesn't get in, perhaps that's, you know, him and other players then now trying to sue. You know, Maurice Claret did this years ago. Like, why do we have to wait 3 years to get in the NFL? Like, who decided that? Are we sure we want to do that? They've got a lot going on with the union. They're going to want to get 18 games, whatever. I don't know that they want to go to war over the draft and the supplemental draft as concepts. So I think they let him in. And if he gets in, I think he's going in the second round.
10: See some early odds out there of the Steelers and Jets potentially being options.
16: Well, I think that the Jets are the team that I hear the most about of the rebuilding teams. You know, the Steelers, I just don't think the Rooney family is going to go for that. Like, sure. I think there'd have to be some real conviction coming from their football people that this is, you know, there's no chance that this is a Kenny Pickett 2.0. You know, there's that he's, that's just a very old school family, you know, and they run it a certain way. And yes, a lot has changed there under Omar Khan. But, boy, I just don't know if I see the Rooney saying, yeah, we're gonna look beyond all this stuff. And we only had a couple weeks to sort this out, but we're going to do it. And we're going to part with the kind of draft capital that it's going to take for you to probably come away with him.
15: He's NFL insider Jason Lockenfora. Check him out at Big Play Sports Illustrated on Twitter at Jason Lockenfora. That is at Jason Lockenfora. Jay, as always, buddy. Appreciate it, man. We'll talk to you next week. Have a good one.
16: Thank you, guys. Have a great week.
10: Thanks. Hit him hard, buddy. Hey,
15: look, Jets can't be very discerning. There's a quarterback. We can get him. Let's go. All right. Whatever we can. Whatever we can do.
10: I mean, it's funny, right? Because we talked to Jason Cole the end of last week, and he expressed the reservations. Jason Lockenfora hearing, you know, that teams are pretty feverish. We're talking a second round grade. The Rooneys, I guess you just have to ask, you know, does the Catholic idea of redemption and paying your penance, is that enough to get them a second chance?
15: Yeah.
10: and to trust there'll be no relapse but to cause issues for your squad.
13: Here's why. It's like the Jets and the Steelers are two clubs, and the Steelers club has a velvet rope and a security guard and a bouncer, and he's got names on the list, and he's got a walkie-talkie, and it's a big steel door, and there's a huge line, and no one's getting it, right?
10: And there's little plaques on the tables for patrons that have been there for decades, yeah.
13: The Jets bar is just a door that's wide open with the bartender yelling, "Hey, come on in! I'll find out! I'll pour you one right now! Come on in! Come on in! Just whatever you're doing! Come on in! I got a seat for you right in the front! Right here!"
10: That is a way to cut.
13: 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Yes, it's Steve DeSager.
14: Thank you, Marv. We'll get to a lot of World Cup in just a moment.
13: Jordan warming up right now, getting ready. They tip at 8. Yes,
14: Jordan is warming up. All of them. The college baseball season ends tonight, by the way. It's Oklahoma up 13-2 on North Carolina.
13: I think this is over now.
14: Precincts are reporting this. It's game 3 of the best of 3 finals in Omaha. It's about done. Meanwhile, it's Jordan versus Algeria in the Bay Area.
13: Yes.
14: In about 20 minutes, they will kick off.
13: 20 minutes till Jordan. Yes.
14: And on FS1, not Fox, a spectacular move.
13: A spectacular station to put Jordan on at 8 o'clock. Late night, not streaming. Yes.
14: You know, for a while there, FS1 and Fox TV had the Norway game because of what happened with the heavy rains in Philadelphia tonight. It took forever to finish the France game, and then France finished off Iraq 3-0, 2 goals for Kylian Mbappe. And France outshot them 19-4. There was a lightning delay at halftime over 2 hours. 2-0 record for France. 2-0 record for Argentina now after Lionel Messi scored both goals in a 2-0 victory against Austria in Dallas today. Norway is 2-0 after tonight's win, holding on 3-2 against Senegal in New Jersey. Erling Haaland, 2 goals in the second half. Upgrade your FIFA World Cup 2026 setup. 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American star Christian Pulisic returned to full practice after a calf injury. He did not play last Friday. U.S. midfielder Christian Roldan is called day-to-day with a muscle strain. Tyler Adams, who has a yellow card, is likely to sit out this week's game. The U.S. has already clinched first place in its group even before it plays 0-2 Turkey this Thursday night in L.A. The Dallas Mavericks' new coach, due to be Dusty May from Michigan, who just won the national title his second year there. Trae Young will re-sign with the Wizards. Minnesota is reportedly trading Julius Randle to the Nets in a 3-team deal. 4 WNBA games tonight, including an Indiana home win against Phoenix, 86-77. Caitlin Clark, 24 points, 9 assists. Elected to the Hockey Hall of Fame, Carey Price, Keith Tkachuk, and others. Ottawa officially today traded Keith's son, Brady Tkachuk, to Florida, so now he'll play alongside his own brother, Matthew. To Major League Baseball, Milwaukee in 10 innings won at Cincinnati 2-1. Brandon Woodruff, no decision, but just off the IL. 6 innings, just 1 hit allowed and 10 strikeouts. The game was scoreless after 9 innings. Dodgers were a 2-1 winner at Minnesota. Shohei Ohtani, leadoff homer. Freddie Freeman, a solo shot. Ohtani still the leading vote getter for the All-Star game. St. Louis has edged Arizona 3-2, and among the games in progress, in D.C., it's still going. Bottom of the 8th, Washington over Philly, 4-1 at the moment. There was a rain delay of about an hour and a half at the start there. The Cubs at Mets game was rained out. They'll play a doubleheader on Wednesday. The Cubs were just rained out at home on Sunday. Mets shortstop Francisco Lindor could come off the IL this week. As soon as Wednesday, he'll still be playing at AAA Tuesday. Red shortstop Ellie De La Cruz will come off the IL Tuesday. He started minor league rehab this past Friday and homered after his hamstring injury. Royals shortstop Bobby Witt Jr. still out tonight with a sprained MCL. He did work out before the game. Witt Jr., the leading at the shortstop spot, leading the All-Star vote in the American League. KC, a winner tonight despite only 4 hits, 2-1 at Tampa Bay. Detroit beat the Yankees and Garrett Cole 5-3. Texas and Toronto with wins. Back to you.
13: 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Coming up next, yes, we'll get into that big breaking news, big NBA trade that, well, let's just say one alleged title contender has decided we got to start doing things differently. Yes, big news out of the NBA coming up next right here. 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
13: 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However, as we get set for the NBA draft tomorrow night, already we're seeing a big trade go down. And boy, this is... Look, we talked about this earlier. I'm happy for Julius Randle because it's almost like he's a Knick again, right? He gets to go to the Nets and at least enjoy how much fun the city is because we're going to celebrate the Knicks title for a long time. Now, he's
34: hey,
13: not
34: you're
13: a
34: in
13: Knick.
34: Brooklyn!
13: He's not a Knick, but he's a Net. It's the best they could do.
34: Once right? upon a time, I went to a wedding in Brooklyn, right? My family and I were walking down the street, heading to the venue. They're going to have a little reception the day before. And a guy, look, he's outside on his front porch, and he's just drinking a nice tall boy, and he just looks, he goes, you having a beautiful day? Welcome to New York.
13: Yeah, that's it.
34: And I go, you know what? Good flight. Weather's holding up. He goes, and you're in Brooklyn.
13: Yeah. Oh, wait, you're from Chicago. Hey, go blank yourself. All right? Yeah.
34: I did not tell him that.
13: I could tell you, yeah, you wear that Ditka stuff. Yeah, that's
34: true.
13: Go blank yourself. How about that? How about I kick your ass in front of your wife and your kids right now? How about I do that? I do you that favor right now, but I won't touch your face because I know, you know if you're going to a wedding and stuff, but it'd be body blow after body blow. That's what I'll do to you.
34: Tenderize.
13: But Julius Randle is at least headed back to New York City. Congratulations. The Knicks would not have won the title without him because they would have needed him to trade to get Karl Anthony Towns.
34: Again, he showed out with a great audition of, all right, if you don't love me, someone else will.
13: But Julius Randle is now going to finish his career how he started, as a good player on a bad team. Right? That's Julius Randle. A three-team trade. The Timberwolves are sending Julius Randle and the number 28 pick to the Nets. The deal's also going to see Nick Claxton go from the Nets to the Bulls. Nick Claxton, not bad.
34: He's
13: a like
34: pretty good player, 12-8 or thereabouts, with some opportunity for growth.
13: And the T-Wolves are getting the number 33 pick in the draft from Brooklyn. Basically, this is Minnesota saying, we'd rather not have Julius Randle and not get anything back than have Julius Randle. Right? This is how far and how Minnesota realizes we're not just a little bit below the Thunder and the Spurs the next few years. This is no, it's not going to be, okay, we'll reload, we'll have another year. I love the gutsy move. Minnesota understands, hey, we had a nice little run this year, but you see those two teams at the top of the West, and then you look at the Knicks who wound up beating the Spurs. Okay, we can't just bring out the same core and expect to play well. Remember, DiVincenzo's going to be out a while with his injury. So I love the gutsy move that they've decided that now we get out of Julius Randle's contract and we have this money now to do other things. This is going to be about now we got to reconfigure the team more around Anthony Edwards. We tried with Julius Randle and he gave us some moments, right? He had some moments.
34: Oh, good.
13: But this is a great gutsy move. They had no choice but to do it. If you're really trying to compete in the West, it's a big, it's a huge race in the West to stay up with the, with those two teams that are young and hungry and are able to keep their core together for a while. So I love this move, but this shows you where the value of Julius Randle is, that basically the Timberwolves just gave him away for not getting anything back other than we're going to have the money freed up to be able to spend on other, because they just gave him a 3-year, $100 million contract extension, right? After, hey, 3 years, $100 million, great, great, great. And now it, we'd rather not have you and not really get anything back, but just clear the decks than have you. That, like, this is, this shows you the real value of where Julius Randle is.
34: Yeah, he had two and an option. It was about 31 last year, gets up to 33 and change. This year would be a full 35 plus if he opted in. The thing that's a little startling when you get down to it is rebounding stats and just the interior play. Has deteriorated. He's down 3 rebounds a game from 2 years ago. That's what you're paying him for, right? You can get 20 points. We've talked about this for a long time. You can find 18 to 20 points from a lot of sources. You need work on the glass. You need some work defensively on the interior. So you free up some cash and you start looking at whatever Ant wants on his checklist to try to move to this next step.
13: So, for this, for the Nets, hey, they get a player who's going to be their best player on a bad team, right? That's what's good. The Nets are going to be bad, but there's going to be someone that they can throw out there that's going to be someone who's going to have stats. He'll be a 20-7 guy, whatever it's going to be. But now, not the first and not the last move you're going to see in advance of the draft tomorrow night, because now you're seeing a lot of stuff, and we'll get to the Giannis portion of it coming up in a few minutes, but now a lot of teams are going to be jockeying for moves and making things happen, and Minnesota's just the first one to clear their decks to say, okay, we have stuff planned, now what is it? They make this move first, and now this is really intriguing to me. What are the T-Wolves going to do around Ant Edwards to say, okay, this is now what's going to keep us or put us at the top of the West? This is so intriguing.
34: Next 24 hours should be pretty insane. I did show you the best gift that came out of the news of this trade, which were two guys fighting over what seemed like a piece of luggage or something, and they were tabbed as Julius Randle and Michael Porter Jr.
13: Oh, yeah.
34: That Porter Jr., 24-2-7 last year on about 46% shooting, but he's never met a shot he didn't like. Yeah. So the two of those guys, especially if Julius Randle's like, hey, I'm going to be that top guy again. Yeah, this could get fun.
13: Oh, man. So there's the first big move in advance of the NBA draft. Julius Randle is now a Brooklyn Net. Meanwhile, this news coming in, Steve DeSager will have more on this coming up in about 5 minutes, but Oklahoma has just finished off North Carolina 13-2. There's a big pile going on near third base. The Sooners. It's their third men's World Series title in school history. This one not in doubt for a while. So the Sooners, hey, not a great year for the softball team, but the baseball team wins. So, okay, the legacy of Oklahoma is secure.
34: Best of three and two wins were both blowout victories. This one never in doubt. The stop, he's already dead.
13: But coming up next, as far as Giannis goes, a trade could come at any time. The most shocking thing said today about it is next, Fox. Go to my place and just kick it like
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3: And here's what you need to know.
4: The Oklahoma Sooners College World Series taking game three of the best of three finals tonight, 13-2 over North Carolina. The Tar Heels had won Sunday's game two to stay alive. In Major League Baseball, Colorado has just won on a three-run triple bottom of the ninth against Aroldis Chapman, beating Boston 3-2. The White Sox with two in the bottom of the ninth edge Cleveland 6-5 right after Cleveland had scored two in the top of the ninth. So the White Sox and Cleveland now tied for first in the AL Central. The Dodgers were 2-1 winners at Minnesota. Shohei Ohtani, a leadoff homer. Milwaukee in 10 innings, won 2-1 at Cincinnati. Cubs at Mets rained out. Wins for Detroit and Kansas City. The late game in the World Cup is just kicking off on FS1. Jordan versus Algeria. Argentina 2-0 over Austria. Lionel Messi both goals. France 3-0 over Iraq. Norway 3-2 over Senegal. I'm Steve DeSager.
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13: 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Well, here we are, 2 minutes after 8, and Jordan underway against Algeria. Jordan, a huge favorite in this game, the line going off at 33.5.
34: That's the way you say it, Marv, when we're talking about the telestrator and what we're going to see in this match. A lot of aggressiveness. We already had a free kick from just outside the box.
13: And a near make by Jordan, the Jordan 11. Not people on the field, but the new sneaker that will be unveiled after this game, the Jordan 11. Everyone, of course, wearing Jordan's name on their jerseys. It's Jordan to Jordan. Jordan with the ball at midfield, out to Jordan. Jordan controls, still in that circle that I don't know why there's no NBA Finals logo in. But Jordan sends it in. Jordan is penetrating. Jordan loses it. There could be a foul. We'll know more in a second.
34: It's a lot of Jordan. As well, there should be. It's that time of year, even though you're Knicks.
13: Should there be like nine Jordans and like one Pippen?
34: No, you got to throw a Paxman.
13: One Rodman? Okay.
34: Yeah, Paxman or a Curran.
13: Okay, all right,
34: big
13: sure.
34: Big shots.
13: Okay. Yeah, all
34: big
13: right.
34: Big shots,
13: no,
34: big moments.
13: I'm with you on that.
34: So
13: we
34: get a little bit of that mix therein. But yeah, final game of the night is underway. We'll see. Three straight bangers, as it were. Let's see if we can cap it off properly.
13: The last World Cup game of the night. And of course, saving Jordan for this time slot, where Jordan is running unopposed.
34: Always a closer.
13: The spectacular game decision to put this on at night. Yes. So again, we will have more on this coming up. More big stuff out of the World Cup. Again, had our big hot take out there last hour. Yeah, Messi has the goal record in the World Cup for now. He's not going to leave this tournament with the record. It's going to be Mbappe. But,
39: Harry Kane.
13: Harry Kane's got 10. Harry Kane is also 32. He's not quite the same offensive player.
40: How dare you?
13: Harry Kane is not going to get close to this record.
40: He might.
13: No, he's not. He will be. He's the third. He's got the third most goals of any active player. Right. I'm not saying Harry Kane's not a great player, but he's not quite the same guy he was even a couple of years ago. And you know, when you are 6 goals behind a guy that's 5 years younger than you and quite honestly is a better striker than you are, but you're not going to catch him. I'm sorry,
40: Tyson. You might be disappointed in that take.
13: Okay. All right. Yeah, we'll see.
34: Let's see. What are the odds for tomorrow against Ghana for him?
13: Yes.
34: Minus 145 anytime, plus 250 to score the first goal.
13: Score the first goal. You just said, hey, he's going to score the first goal. He's going to score the first goal. That's what he got. He's going to score the first
34: score
13: goal.
34: Score two plus. It's only plus 350.
13: Score the first goal. Now, meanwhile, we'll keep you updated on Jordan and Algeria. And again, early in the first half, Jordan and Algeria, there will be a hydration timeout coming up in about 17 minutes.
34: Can I just say that the France hydration timeout? Or no, it was the Argentina, because they had like that 10-minute, let's see if this is a penalty or not.
13: Oh, yeah, yeah,
34: and
13: yeah.
34: And the
13: yeah,
34: clock
13: yeah.
34: keeps running.
13: Yeah, yeah.
34: And then they take the hydration break, and they're like, they start sweating because we've been standing around there.
13: That's all good.
34: Time.
13: We gotta, let's push the hydration break another 10 minutes or so. Notice how they've gone back to that now. It's not the match break anymore. It's like Fox decided to say, no, blank
34: Forget
13: you.
34: It. Yeah.
13: We're going to just call it a hydration break, okay? All right? So now you guys can all suck it. All right? It's
34: well,
13: a hydration break.
34: People stopped talking about it when it was a match break, so it's good press if people are going to keep complaining.
13: People stop talking about it because it's a stupid thing. It doesn't make any sense why people are upset about this. So there's no one has an advantage. It's not ruining the sanctity of the game. I think it's fine.
34: Well, you saw Mbappe is quoted on it, right? Because I think it would be very disappointing if we were rolling, and I'm paraphrasing, in the 25th minute and we had to stop. But if we were drawing even or maybe getting beat, I mean, I'd welcome that break.
13: Maybe it doesn't.
34: But it was just funny the way you just said, I can see it either way.
13: If we're winning, great. If it doesn't, it's good to people that he can see it from both sides, right? It's good that people can see it from both sides. It's not a big advantage for one team. Anyway, I'm glad we're past that.
34: Yeah, that's
13: right. We're past that. Yeah. Meanwhile, it looks like we could be getting to the end of the Giannis sweepstakes somewhat quickly, as over the weekend, Mark Stein, who joins the show, we're going to talk to him this week as well. It looks like that it is now down to the Heat and the Celtics for Giannis. Now, the first thing I want to tell you is this, is that to see this story so quickly, like we're not going to get to the draft into free agency or anything, and already the Giannis situation seems like it's going to be solved. Right? Like, this should be something that, Giannis, over the course of a few days, a bunch of teams are going to come visit him. It's Giannis. We're going to do this. Yeah. Yes, they're going to trade him. Yeah. And instead, it looks like it's going to get solved this quickly, right?
34: Well, it has been gestating for 2 years.
13: But now that everything is here and Giannis is definitely getting dealt, you would expect there, hey, we're going to leave no stone unturned with teams that want to get Giannis. Because, yeah, he might have his preferred destinations, but what if we get a great offer from this team or this team? We can figure something out. And instead, all of a sudden, in 1 week, it's two teams. It's the Heat and the Celtics. That tells you, honestly, the fact that this is the interest level overall from the league tells you really that maybe the Giannis move isn't going to be what you think it's going to be. Not that he's still not a great player, but this is a guy that's on the wrong side of 30, and now he's got injury issues, and he hasn't been able to lead his team anywhere in the last couple. If he's the best player, you can't lead your team anywhere in the East. That's a big red flag, man. That's a big red flag. That Giannis is so good, but he doesn't have the help. Well, why should a player like Giannis need the help, right? We don't talk about other guys needing help, right? We talk about, hey, they need to continue to get better, right? Wemby's not saying he needs help. He just needs to get better, right? No one said, we got to get Jalen Brunson some help. The guy can do it himself. So the fact that here's Giannis, I think this is a little bit different than how it's being projected, in that the fact that there's not more teams interested tells you where the league is on Giannis. And to think that, you know, Giannis is, you are one step away, you're a Giannis away from winning. Well, you know, this is a guy who as the best player on his team in the East should have been able at least to get the team in the playoffs, and he can't. And now he's having trouble staying healthy. I don't think that the Giannis impact is going to be what teams think it's going to be. I'm just throwing it out there now. Again, like the old guy at the beginning of the horror movie, telling you, I wouldn't go into the woods. Now we're fine, old man. We're going to go drink and smoke and have sex and all kinds of stuff. Yeah, you're going to wind up with a hatchet to the face. No, I'm not. Come on, man. Stop. Okay, I'm just saying. Giannis, the trade, the name of Giannis, the back of his basketball card is awesome. But is the impact of Giannis going to be what you think it is? I don't think it is.
34: Yeah, it's something we've talked about a bunch, with the fact that at 31, you're like, all right, plenty of years. He's 13 years in the league.
13: Yeah, it's a long time.
34: That kid that we watched get drafted all those years ago is long in the rearview mirror. You're talking about over the last several years, 36 games played this year, 67 the year before, 73, 63, 67. He likes 6'7", 6'7". But it's the idea that many a weary mile on that big body. And it doesn't mean that you can't find motivation if you're in the right spot. I'm a little disappointed that it came down to, the at least as it stands, these two teams that we've been talking about for so long. It's like, really? There's not a mystery team, some random squad that is floated up to the the top of the charts, as it were. Now it's Boston and Miami. Okay, great. But and he stays in conference, all of those, which I think is advantageous to whomever would procure him there, right? Because you're still battling your Knicks for the top of the charts. Still average 10 rebounds a game. Minutes played were down. He's averaging mid-30s or lower. Was at 28.9 this year, obviously playing through some injury when he did play. But it's hard for me to get on board the all-in on Giannis for the long term. 2 to 3 years? Sure. I'll take that. I can get a motivated, angry, hey, I've got a new opportunity and I still have something left to prove. But the last couple of years, we've talked about it a lot, the passive aggressiveness in comments coming from both sides, that they didn't really want to push this to an end game. And even Giannis, what was it, last week, someone saying that basically as much as he likes Milwaukee, we've seen that forever, right? My dad's buried here. My kid was born here. It's the soft shoe of, well, I'm still whistling as I'm walking out the door. All this is great, but I need greener pastures. And I don't know if he's tried everything else, right? They brought in Lillard. They tried to make that work. It didn't. And now you're another year and a half older coming off a massive injury. Or at least you didn't play again. Whether you were healthy or not still remains to be seen. We'll never get the full medicals, right? Because I want to play. I want to play. Did he really? Or was that just posturing?
13: Now, I mean, if I thought for a second, hey, you're getting Giannis, like you're going to get a motivated Giannis, and that's the case. But we've seen the best of Giannis. And, I mean, he hasn't gotten the Bucks out of the first round in 4 years, Mike.
34: Yeah,
13: four
34: they had years. The title, and that was it. Yeah.
13: 4 years, haven't gotten out of the first round. Last year, couldn't make the playoffs. He was hurt a bit, but they weren't going anywhere, even when he was in the
34: lineup.
13: Oh,
34: they were terrible. Right? Yeah, like, because if he was healthy, that's when we were really starting to talk about the trade deadline.
13: Yeah, I mean, you could even say that Embiid, when he played, was a bigger impact with the Sixers, which is insane. But it's like people look at Giannis and think, this is the Giannis of 5 years ago, and it's not. I mean, you're not getting that guy. You just aren't. And I'm sorry, but whereas a year ago at this time, I think everybody would have been rightful to say, oh, I can't wait. I would love to get Giannis. Oh, man, are you kidding? He wants to get out. He's motivated. He's this. But now what do we see over the last year? A bad year. Bucks weren't going to the playoffs anyway. Now he's injured. Now he's making noise about getting out. And you really have to ask your questions about in the East. He couldn't even get his team out of the first round. If the East is the East is a bad, he's bad. Now, you know, I mean, are you really getting that same guy? I mean, I don't think you are. I mean, this is where teams, like with James Harden, they look at the back of his basketball card and go, boy, we're getting a great player. Look at the back of Giannis' basketball card and go, boy, we're getting a great player. You get an incredibly talented guy. But again, over 30, injured, teams haven't gone anywhere. Like, that's the reality of him. And this is a four-year reality for Giannis. This is not just 1 year and suddenly. This is a four-year trend for Giannis.
34: Games played down a bunch, missing a lot of time, have this big injury. And the fact is, again, it's 13 years in the league, right? There's as much as we kind of look and laugh at some degree of the shake your head of, my God, look at LeBron keep going. I mean, he's a unicorn in that, you know, physicality and whatever, $2 billion a year to keep the body right. Obviously millions, but billion sounded funnier. But just the idea of, you're going to get that top level of competition from him. I mean, I'm intrigued, right? Because change of pace, change of place, new coaching style, whether it's Mazzulla or you go down to Spoelstra and whatever he and Pat Riley have cooking in the kitchen. I mean, it's interesting, right? It's certainly you perk up, and in the East, you're desperate for other storylines because otherwise it's going to be 24/7 Knicks.
13: Yeah. Oh, but listen, this is this is my favorite part of the day. I mean, this, when I saw this, I go, man, everything keeps coming up Knicks. The fact that the story comes out today that the Celtics have decided, right? Because now with the Heat and the Celtics being the two suitors for Giannis, we'll have more on the breakdown of the two teams, that the Celtics are coming around to putting Jaylen Brown as the centerpiece of their offer. And you've seen a couple of offers out there, right? The Heat are offering a bunch of young players and picks, and the Celtics offer is centered around Jaylen Brown. Potentially there's two schools of thought with the Bucks. Do we want this package of younger players? Do we want a star? But the fact that we've heard from a couple of of insiders that, according to the Celtics, they've realized the Knicks are unbeatable if this is the roster they have now. Like, the Tatum Brown Celtics cannot beat the Knicks. They view the Knicks as unbeatable with what they have, so they have to go make a move to do something different, which I understand. But just to hear that in a year, I mean, this is how fast dynasties fade. The Celtics win the title, everything's great. Oh, but Jason Tatum gets hurt. And now in a year, they're viewing another team. They're viewing the Knicks as unbeatable with the current roster they have. Everything coming up Knicks, man. Knicks.
34: But what
13: Knicks,
34: was funny, though, is like as the season was going on and they were at the top of the Eastern Conference and battling for the number one seed and whatever, it's Jaylen Brown put him on his back, right? Jason Tatum came back for a while, played really well, and then he was unavailable come playoffs when it mattered. So it's the, I don't know what I got. But the rest of the supporting cast,

0: 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Well, coming up next, we'll have more on the potential Giannis trade that could happen any minute now. I mean, every day I get on social media and I see some alleged insider saying this trade is happening to the Celtics. It will be announced in an hour. It'll be announced in 2 hours. This will be announced in 3 hours.
1: Now, my favorite is as soon as today. Well,
0: Yeah.
1: I mean, what are we talking? I'm not going back to the future.
0: But coming up next, a huge announcement. A legend is calling it quits. That's next. Jason and Mike, Fox Sports Radio. 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
0: 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So we'll have more from the World Cup coming up in a little bit. Jordan, so far, a bit of a slow start. Scoreless so far in the World Cup tonight. Couple of chances, but Jordan not been able to send it home. Timeout, Matt Gukas on the floor.
2: Well, they're following the old Hoosiers motto of a lot of passing before you take that first shot, and sometimes the clock expires.
0: They passed that one four passes. Jordan to Jordan, Jordan, Jordan holding it. Jordan got. So we got more on the World Cup and more on the potential Giannis trade that, again, any moment now.
2: Any time.
0: Every day, the last 4 days, I woke up. This trade could happen at any time.
2: Tick, tick, tick.
0: Just let me know when it does happen.
2: Once a bunch of money starts moving on Kalshi.
0: A bunch of
2: human monies.
0: A bunch of human monies.
2: Human monies digital monies.
0: Yes.
2: Start moving on Kalshi, yeah. I will know something is imminent.
0: But... hey, a big story today, because look, no matter what kind of sports fan you are, this affects all of us, and you probably saw it break earlier today. Linda Cohn is retiring at ESPN after over 30 years of hosting SportsCenter. She has hosted the most SportsCenters out of anybody.
2: What'd they say, 5,500 plus?
0: Yeah, but here's the thing, like to pull the curtain back a little bit. Like when we tried to figure out, when I was there in the 90s, when I was behind, mm-hmm. we tried to figure out like, oh, it's the 10,000th SportsCenter. It's this. It's like, well, we figured this many a day, this many days. let's make the 10,000th this one. But I mean, it's pretty easy to say, okay, if Linda Cohn did four sports centers a week for 45 weeks, whatever it was, to figure out over 5,500. Like, you know, I think that's pretty
2: accurate. Did you cheat by counting all the replays early in the morning?
0: I hosted at 2:30.
2: I padded those numbers.
0: 4:30, then 5:30, then 6:30, then 9:30.
2: I did nine shows a day.
0: 11:30, yeah. But just a bit about Linda, okay, because you've probably seen some stories about her, and I worked with Linda for a long time when I was there. I worked for close to 3 years, and Linda was one of us. She, in a time when you're 20-something years old, right, and you go to work at ESPN, and all of a sudden I'm walking in, and they give you stuff right away, right? Like, it's like, okay, you're going to work on the SportsCenter. You're doing this, and you're working every day. And that was the best part, was you were talking to and working every day with Dan Patrick and Keith Olbermann mm-hmm. and Chris Berman and Dick Vitale and Linda Cohn and Carl Ravitch and Craig Kilborn and Rich Eisen. You're working with all these people, right? You would have conversations. You would send them messages on the computer. Like, it was very much everybody in it together. When you start there, it's really bleeping intimidating. Because, you know, you see everybody you've been seeing on your TV for a while, and Dan and Keith are there, and Berman is there, and you see Linda and Carl, and you're like, oh my goodness. Linda was one of us. She always made it easy on the young people and all of us who were coming up as production assistants and APs who were in our early 20s, where we're all trying to figure out your life and you get this job here. She was always out of her way to be nice to you. Whereas not that everybody else wasn't nice, but sure. Look, you know, Berman can be intimidating because he's Berman, and you know, other guys can be.
2: So Linda, a big guy. Yeah, like, I mean, he's, so like the physical, if you got him ticked off, I can imagine was something else.
0: But while everybody is busy, like all the talent is busy doing things, like Linda is busy, and she always found time to talk to you and to say, hey, great job on that highlight. And she was so personable. She was always so much fun to talk to. Like when you saw Linda, your heart lightened a little bit. Like, okay, Linda's working on the show tonight. I know that I feel good about it, right? Like there's nights when if you were working on like Baseball Tonight or Primetime, and you know it's Berman, and it's and you're just like, oh man, if I mess up. But Linda really found a way to make you calm. Even though she's just as big a name as anybody else is, she found a way to make to understand. She understood where you were at and where you were in your career, and that, hey, everybody's working hard. You know, this is great. This is really fun. She always liked to have fun in the newsroom. She talked to other production assistants who were in their early to mid 20s, like she talked to her other anchors. Like, she was real. And there was no airs about her at all. And she was always fun to work with. And I mean it. When you would look and see who am I cutting a highlight for tonight? You would look and say, who am I? Okay, oh, this person. Oh, awesome. I got my highlight for Linda. You knew you could take a chance on things. You knew you could do something, and she would always try to sell it, and she would talk to you about it. Like, Linda, that's the kind of person that she is, and she was always so much fun. And honestly, she's the person. Now you're going to not like Linda, because she's the person that taught me, that showed me that, you know, it's okay to show the teams you root for when you are a public figure. Right. So now you can say, it's Linda's fault. I got to hear about the Knicks all the time. And now, because Linda's a big New Yorker, right? She grew up in Long Island. She's a Knicks fan, everything else. But she's the biggest New York Rangers fan in the world. Right. She loves the Rangers. And you know, me, I grew up, I can't stand the Rangers. But Linda's the biggest Rangers fan in the world. And she, in fact, when Messier, when Gretzky signed with the Rangers, okay, and now Gretzky and Messier were going to be playing together. Linda's doing that. They give it to Linda for the show to announce mm-hmm. and everything. And she goes, now hockey's greatest scorer is joining hockey's greatest leader. And she said that. And we walked off the set, and she turned to me and said, I think I was a little too exuberant with that line there. And I said, no, it's fun. But that's the thing is, Linda was so New York with all her teams and everything else. And you knew on the set, you knew when she was doing the highlights, you knew who she was a fan of, you knew that she was there. And it's okay. Because like when we talk about, you know, being a fan and talking about your teams, I don't do it, and we don't do it just to talk about my teams. Like, I could do that anytime I want to. I could do that with any of my friends. I can get on a text message to do it. I just want you to know, and I always felt this, I knew who Linda was because I knew her fans. I knew who she rooted for. Like, I could tell you, I didn't know what a lot of guys rooted for. I didn't know what a lot of anchors they were fans of. Now, you know, seeing that from Linda, like, okay, it's okay. So I've always been that way because I want people to know who I am. You have a lot of choices on the radio and on TV and everything else. You have a lot of choices of what you want to listen to at night. And I want you to feel like you're listening to someone. You know me. I know Jason. He loves the Jets. He loves the Mets. Harmon's a White Sox fan and the Bears and all. Like, that's okay. It's okay to do mm-hmm. that because that just, we want you to know. You have a lot of choices. We want you to feel like you know the person you're listening to. And honestly, Linda was the first one because I never got anything on the air. Like I knew that Rich Eisen was a Jets fan, but he never let that go on the air, right? I knew Dan was a huge Cincinnati Reds fan, but he's talked about saying I had to check that at the door when I went to ESPN. Like, you know, it's you know, seeing some of these guys, like, I got to check it and not say I root for it. And that's great. And that's a great path. And if that's how, you know, what you think, that's great. I see it the other way. And Linda was the first one that really was like, yeah, you know, just off the air, just talking and yapping about the Rangers and the Knicks and all that. Like, she was always really fun. And she, like I said, she was real.
2: No, but that's the thing, right? In this business, you know, the big J journalism. Okay. There's times and stories where you have to put on the hat and do the due diligence and talk some tough topics. But when we're just getting down to, well, how we grew up, you got into this because you were a fan of a team, a player, a coach, something dragged you along to want to do this vocation. Other than I want to be on TV and get a paycheck.
0: Yeah, sure.
2: Right?
0: Sure.
2: Otherwise, it ain't going to work very long. Yeah. Now, we certainly know performative theater here works to a grand level, but the checking who you are at the door to a level just doesn't work for me. Right? I think it comes out, especially when you're talking 4 hours a night. The stuff that excites you, great. The stuff that grates on you, Cubs winning, will show. And things of that nature. For Linda Cohen, it always was, you knew she loved hockey and wished hockey had more prominence on the network. So whatever, ESPN had the rights and the opportunity that you'd get more of that, right? The in the crease and everything else. She's from Patchogue. See, I did my due diligence. The Long Island South Shore. Because it sounds like Quahog.
0: Yeah, sure.
2: So we could do that.
0: Yeah.
2: But, I mean, 34 years.
0: Yeah. Off the air, her New York accent would always come through.
2: Did it?
0: Like, okay. Especially when she goes, oh, what a save by Richta. You know,
2: Richta.
0: What a save by Richta. Oh, Richta's so good. And then on the air, it's, and Mike Richter had 37, but oh, look at Richta. Richta. Oh, it was awesome.
2: Do you think she ends by doing a couple of days with just the regular speaking voice?
0: No, that'd be fun. Or she just does all the New York stories. Like, she just does all the New York stories.
2: Full hour of New York television and then try to do it on the replay.
0: So, I mean, she was so much fun. And there's something to be said for going out of your way to make sure that, you know, understanding what other people's lives are like. And when you're in your, like I said, your early 20s is a tough age anyway.
2: Sure.
0: When you're trying to figure stuff out. And, you know, Linda was, you know, probably in her early 30s. So it's not like Linda was, you know, 50 and it's like, hey, I'm looking back on life as a grandmother. And I can, like Joni Mitchell, I can see love from both sides now.
2: Oh, nicely done.
0: You know, but she, you know, she's in her, but she understood. And that was, like I said, there was always someone that it made you, you feel, you felt really good. Oh, Linda's working. It's going to be a fun night. It's going to be X, Y, and Z. And yeah, I mean, a long time, 34 years. Like, I can't get over that.
2: It's a hell of a run. No question about it.
0: Time now to find out what's trending in the wide world of sports from Special Delivery Steve DeSager, who will have the updates on Jordan right now and Algeria. 35th minute for Jordan in the first half. Jordan is scoreless. A shocking, if not sensational and spectacular update in the World Cup. Steve DeSager has more right now on Jordan.
1: 6'6" from North Carolina.
2: Get yourself a little Ray Clay.
1: Yeah, what was Jordan, 30 points a game for his career?
2: Mm-hmm.
1: We're not going to have three in this game.
0: No.
1: 35 minutes in, Jordan 0, Algeria 0.
0: 0-0 game in San Francisco.
1: Actually, Bay Area Stadium for
0: sorry,
1: a
0: sorry, yes, yeah,
2: Bay Area
0: yes,
2: Stadium. Bay yes, Area yes, okay. Stadium.
1: Game is on FS1. This is actually of note for Argentina, a team that won today and qualified for the round of 32, but could clinch its group title already tonight. Argentina 2-0 after the 2-0 win, thank you, against Austria.
0: Did you really have to? Come on! You could have kept going with the
3: no
0: Bulls
3: way.
0: Intro.
3: People Steve said thank you.
1: People didn't know that actually the update was starting until we played.
2: And now!
1: The little sounder. Leo Messi with both goals today for Argentina. He has 18 in his World Cup career. That's a new record. Playing in his record 28th World Cup game. France got two goals from Kylian Mbappe. 3-0 France over Iraq. And yes, the man in red, Jordan, has come through with a goal.
0: Jordan with the sensational move to make it 1-0 over Algeria. Jordan on the inside. Pass it over to Jordan. Jordan with the shot. Yes.
1: So apparently, I'm waiting for the replay, but apparently it was Jordan from the corner.
0: Yes.
1: That might do it, by the way, in this game.
2: Yeah, right? No, that's it. Well,
0: Jordan,
2: the bus.
0: Jordan with the facial. Yes.
1: It is Algeria playing. Maybe there's going to be some Landon Donovan goal in the 95th minute.
0: And I think people want to know that that actually happened. There was a goal. We're not just talking about Jordan. But Jordan, with the pass to Jordan. Jordan had it on the inside of the 18. Looking. Jordan, patient. Pass to Jordan. Jordan on the backside. Into the net.
1: The teammate whiffed with his left foot, and the ball keeps rolling, and then it's scored by the next guy.
0: And the ball getting by Toni Kukoc right to Jordan, who puts it in. Yes.
1: Well, the first guy that whiffed, his teammates are freezing him out, just like Kukoc. So Argentina's 2-0. France now 2-0 after shutting out Iraq 3-0. Norway is 2-0. 3-2, they hold on against Senegal. I got to play you this cut that Fox played during the pregame of this Bay Area
0: contest.
1: That's
0: my tease, Steve-O. That's my tease for coming up next.
1: Oh, yeah, you're going to play the whole thing?
0: You're going to do the Holland?
1: Yeah, exactly. Have to listen to this. Yes, absolutely. Yes. Holland had two goals in this game. Norway had never made the World Cup in his career, so he's ecstatic. And by the way, in 52 career games for his company, for his country, that's 59 goals. That's incredible company to be in on the international level. American star Christian Pulisic returned to full practice after a calf injury. Yay. The U.S. is a little more exciting than that. U.S. had already clinched first place in its group even before it plays 0-2 Turkey this Thursday night in L.A. Well, trained to push past the pain, not athletes, just people trafficked every day right here in the United States, sometimes by someone they trusted. During the World Cup, help us break the silence. Visit bluecampaign.gov/World Cup to learn more. To the basketball news, the Dallas Mavericks' new coach will be Dusty May from Michigan. Trae Young will re-sign with the Wizards, and Minnesota is trading Julius Randle to the Nets. In the WNBA, Connecticut was 2-15, but pounded Chicago 92-63. The Chicago Sky, not Jordan's Bulls, shot 23% from the floor, including on three-pointers, 4 of 30 tonight. Among those elected to the Hockey Hall of Fame, Carey Price, Keith Kachuk, and others. In late-night baseball, it's now the Orioles 6-0 in Anaheim over the Angels, bottom of the 7th. Sixth inning in San Diego, Padres up 1-0 on the Braves on a solo shot from Manny Machado. Dodgers got solo homers from Shohei Ohtani leading off and Freddie Freeman later, so 2-1 LA over Minnesota. However, Dodger right fielder Kyle Tucker left with back spasms. Dodger catcher Dalton Rushing left with a concussion. Dodger catcher Will Smith already with a neck injury, out through at least July the 1st. Colorado beat Boston 3-2 on a three-run triple in the bottom of the ninth off Aroldis Chapman. St. Louis 3-2 over Arizona. The White Sox are tied for first in the AL Central. They end a three-game losing streak, beating Cleveland 6-5 with two runs bottom of the ninth right after the Guardians scored two in the top of the ninth. Washington and Toronto with wins. Cubs at Mets rained out. They'll play a doubleheader on Wednesday. The Cubs were just rained out at home on Sunday. So I think it's their fault. It's just following them around. Detroit and Kansas City with wins, and Texas ended Miami's four-game winning streak 4-3. 40 minutes in the Bay Area, Jordan 1, Algeria nothing. And congrats to Oklahoma winning the College World Series. Back to you.
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4: 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Well, coming up next, yes, you've heard us talk about Erling Haaland, the best striker in the world. Norway wins tonight. They're through to the next stage. They will play France to win their group.
2: Yeah.
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4: 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Hit the subscribe button. After you've done that, tap the thumbs up icon. Comment away whether you agree or disagree. 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Again, just search Jason Smith Show on YouTube and subscribe. Mike and I love putting this content out for you every single night. This is something a little bit different. We've talked about Erling Haaland over the course of the past 10 days. And look, soccer fans know how good he is. Norway, my dark horse pick for the semifinals. Haaland is the best striker in the world. And everybody's starting to realize just how good he is on starstruck days where Messi gets a couple of goals and Mbappe gets a couple of goals. Erling Haaland showing, yeah, I am just as good, if not better, putting the ball in the back of the net. So now Norway, in their first World Cup in years, will play France. And the winner wins the group and, in theory, has an easier path to move on in the World Cup. I say in theory because you look at Mexico and, boy, they screwed themselves by winning that group. Anyway, so Haaland, coming off a two-goal game, right, and Norway holds off Senegal 3-2, was asked afterwards about the match coming up against France. And obviously, it's going to be a big game, right? You're talking about two of the best goal scorers in the world going up at it. It's going to be the big marquee game of the World Cup to this point. Except when Haaland was asked after the game about his preview for the game, he didn't quite say what you think a guy would say. Take a listen.
0: How big a challenge is that going to be for Norway, you guys, in flying form? Can't wait for it.
1: Honestly, I don't care too much now. We're through. We managed to get through, which is incredible. So I couldn't care too much about that game now. They're probably going to win against us. They're probably going to win the whole tournament.
0: Well, that's quite the statement. But congratulations, through to the knockout stage, and you can't stop smiling, so well done.
4: Rebecca Lowe, well, that's quite a statement. Listen, we're not going to beat them. They're probably going to win the whole thing. What do you want from me?
2: 33-1. We're long shots. We got through the group. That's all we hoped for. He's smiling as he is. I mean, look, they're rowing the boat. They're taking that straight out of PJ Flex things, rowing the ship and all over the place.
4: Except that's a bigger ship than just rowing a boat. It's got a big dragon's head on it.
2: No, that's it.
4: And it's got everybody is just rowing on the side
2: there.
4: It's
2: like you should be wearing an ad for The Odyssey.
4: Man, that's
2: the new movie coming out.
4: Now, I said Rebecca Lowe, I meant Katie Shanahan. Rebecca Lowe is in studio with Zlatan and Theory. But, I mean, that's to say, hey, I'm not thinking about that right now. Hey, we're excited to be through. No, no, look. Does Norway sound like a team that's just excited to be where they are and they're done? Like, they sound like the Spurs after they beat the Thunder. Hey, they're hugging everybody. Wemby's hugging everybody on the court. Josh Hart said, I knew that's where we were going to win the finals. When they were that excited to win the Western Conference Finals and get to the NBA Finals. Like, here's how, yeah, we're through. Doesn't matter. Nah, they're going to beat us. Nah, they're going to win the whole thing. Okay.
1: Going to win all against us. They're probably going to win the whole tournament.
4: Yeah.
0: That's quite the statement.
4: I don't know that I would say that as a pep talk before the next game, but you never know. I mean,
2: well, you go out and play loose.
4: Yeah.
2: Right? And if he's still going to be out there skulking, and that's the question. I mean, how much is he going to get to be turning on the turbo jets? That's one thing we've watched over the course of the day, just the amazing way guys are just kind of floating. And Haaland ever present, and then as soon as the ball starts moving towards their goal, all of a sudden he hits turbo. Kind of like Messi, just really kind of standing around. But for Haaland to say this, I mean, I love it. I mean, I think it's the way to say, all right, we've done some great things. They're a fantastic team. Now, behind the scenes, he may just be given the fiery speech of, all right, we got a chance. Now, they're plus 350 for that match. Goal total set at 2.5. So we've already got early odds on that. I don't know if they're changed based on what Haaland has.
4: Now all of a sudden, you just watch the odds just come down live. Boo, boo, boo, boo, boo.
2: So either people betting, oh, it's like, oh, he's slow playing it, man. He's slow playing it. Wait to see what they can do. Or the exact opposite.
4: I kind of feel like that line from Miracle when it's right before they're playing Russia and Kurt Russell turns to his wife and says, they're better. I try to do the lines, and I say with Johnson with all this. I don't know how we're gonna beat them. And she goes, I would leave that out of your pregame message to the team.
2: Leave that.
4: So Erling Haaland is really lucky right now. Why is this? Because we have breaking Giannis news coming in right now. Steve the Sager.
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3: From Sean Sharania, ESPN. The Milwaukee Bucks are trading Giannis Antetokounmpo and Bobby Portis to the Miami Heat for Tyler Hero and others. 3 first-round picks involved.
4: Woo! So that's the deal. Giannis has gone to the Heat. His preferred destination, he has gone to the Heat.
2: Now, he's had beef with Shams in the past.
4: Mm-hmm. I don't think Shams are going to get this wrong. That's a big thing to get wrong.
2: He's got some other things, you know.
4: A big thing to get wrong.
2: Well, it could be.
4: Maybe
2: they're just playing with him.
4: Look, the Heat were his preferred. Look, we're going to have big time talk about this coming up in the next few minutes. So knowing that Giannis is now going to the Heat, this changes many things in the Eastern Conference. It changes. I don't know that it changes any team for the better. I don't know that suddenly the Heat become title favorites. Certainly now the Celtics, who realized, hey, we have to do something because this core is not good enough to beat the Knicks. I think the Knicks are big winners right now going, oh, Giannis went to the Heat? Okay. Yeah, we're good. Yeah, Celtics didn't get him? I feel like everything coming up next, I feel like the Eastern Conference, Giannis is now on a new team, but is he on a team? Are him and Bam Adebayo really going to run roughshod over the Eastern Conference? That's my initial comeback and my initial impression of this trade right now.
2: We'll see what the chaos unfolds. This is the first of many moves. I love it.
4: So again, we'll have more on the breaking story coming up next. Giannis is headed to the Heat in exchange for Tyler Hero and some draft picks. Jason Smith, Mike Harmon, this is Fox Sports Radio. Hi, it's Jason Smith. We need to talk. 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
19: And here's what you need to know.
3: A huge trade being reported tonight in the NBA. The Milwaukee Bucks are dealing Giannis Antetokounmpo and Bobby Portis to the Miami Heat for Tyler Hero, Jaime Jaquez, and others, 3 first-round picks as well. And ESPN also reports that Minnesota is trading Julius Randle to the Nets in a 3-team deal. Timberwolves free up cap space, and then Minnesota is giving Ayo Dosunmu a 5-year contract, potentially worth over $110 million. Trae Young will re-sign with the Wizards, and the Dallas Mavericks' new coach will be Dusty May from Michigan. U.S. soccer star Christian Pulisic returned to full practice today after a calf injury. Halftime in the Bay Area, Jordan leads Algeria 1-0. Argentina's 2-0 after beating Austria 2-0. 2 goals for Lionel Messi. For France, 3-0 over Iraq. 2 goals for Kylian Mbappe. Norway, 3-2 over Senegal. I'm Steve DeSager.
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4: 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Well, our long national nightmare, I kind of feel like it's the same thing with Aaron Rodgers after 2 years of does he want out, does he not want out? I don't know, maybe something in the water in the greater Milwaukee, Wisconsin area. Does Aaron Rodgers really want out? Does he not? Whoa, we get the blindsided news of the trade to the Jets. After 2 years of does Giannis want out, does he not? Are the Bucks going to trade Giannis? It has gone down. Shams Charania with this story less than 10 minutes ago. The Giannis trade is done. The Bucks are trading Giannis Antetokounmpo and Bobby Portis to the Heat in exchange for Tyler Hero, Khalil Ware, Jaime Jaquez Jr. There's 3 first-round picks. There's a pick swap, and there's a second rounder. There is no third team involved. This is strictly a Heat-Bucks trade. But this trade is going to be executed on July 6th, which is going to leave the teams open to adding more to this if they want to. If there's other opportunities to expand the deal, make it bigger, if they get, each team can get a couple more assets they wanted. But right now, this is the deal that will be executed on July 6th. The Bucks are trading Giannis and Bobby Portis to the Heat, Tyler Herro, Khalil Ware, Jaime Jaquez Jr. There's 3 first-round picks, a pick swap, a second rounder, and the first-round pick includes number 13 pick tomorrow night. So you can see why they wanted this trade done for tonight. So now, finally, after 2 years, Giannis is now an ex-member of the Milwaukee Bucks, And before we get into breaking it down, let me just say, it's about time. My God, is this what the rest of the world was like when after the Jets got Aaron Rodgers? Oh, Rodgers. Like, it's like, okay, we've had 2 years of Giannis. Do I want out? Do I not? Yeah, I need to figure out if this is a place I need to be, but it's always going to be home. Thankfully, this is over and Giannis has been traded. I mean, because when we heard this trade was coming close to fruition over the course of the last couple of days, it was going to be either the Celtics or the Heat. It was down to the two of them. I was like, let's just have this happen at this point because this Giannis thing, this has taken up so much time with so much waffling and so much back and forth. And do we want to trade the guy? Do we not want to trade the guy? And now it's done. I'm happy it's over. And now I'm happy to be able to break it down and see and find out what's next. But my first reaction when Ian and Brandon and Alex Tite said, hey, go to Steve DeSager. We have breaking news. The Giannis trade is done. My first reaction was, okay, it's done. It's over. And now we can talk about it instead of saying, well, if he gets traded. Because I got to say, that was a little trying.
0: Yeah, you dropped to your knees, arms to the sky as if the rain were falling down and you were Dufresne escaping the tunnel of stuff in Shawshank. That's the look you had on your face. And I don't know that anybody had to be the bad guy. But to leave no movie stone unturned, I'm thinking of Giannis on his way to Miami. And remember Bernie Mac when he goes and he's showing up and he's in the cab going in Ocean's 11?
4: Yeah.
0: And he's smiling from ear to ear because the whole explanation is, well, he can't get past the gambling board. However, because of an allergy, this guy, and that's what I'm thinking of Giannis, just smiling as he shows up. Look, it's done. It's good. And again, I don't think anybody ended up being the real bad guy. I think everybody just recognizes it's time to do that Vegas blackjack dealer thing. Cut your losses and figure out what your next steps are.
4: Now, let's break it down. There's a lot of things to get to. But now, number one, Giannis is a member of the Heat. It's basically Giannis and Bam Adebayo, and I don't think they have any other players. So I think it's back like when they paired up LeBron with Dwayne Wade and Chris Bosh, they only had one other guy, right? Like Mike Miller was the only other guy on the team.
0: Well, that is true.
4: Because they traded away their other best player in Tyler Hero, right?
0: 19-5 a game. Yeah.
4: Ware was pretty good. Hakez not bad, right? So they traded away a lot of their depth and some talent. Honestly, I think everybody who was a contender, and I mean from the Knicks to the Pistons to the Spurs to the Thunder, everybody is saying, right, this does not change the balance of power anywhere. Because I know there was a lot of worry and concern that, and teams are going, man, if Giannis goes to a certain team, they're going to be unbeatable. If somehow the Lakers pull off a Giannis trade, right? If somehow the Pistons pull off a Giannis trade, or you know, Giannis goes to the Celtics, whatever it is, boy, that's going to make those teams unbeatable. And he goes to the Heat. And the Heat, which are a team that every year struggles to win between 40 and 45 games, and now they've traded away their best players, or, you know, a couple of their best players. So, you know, still have Bam coming off the 84-point game. But this is not a trade that strikes fear into the hearts of anybody in the NBA. And as I'm telling you, as a Knicks fan, this couldn't have gone any better. I mean, really, it couldn't have. Because now I see, okay, the Heat are a, you know, they're a 40-45 win team. They gain Giannis, but they lose a lot of talent. Okay, then all of a sudden, he's not going to turn them into a 60-win team. I don't have to worry about them at the top. The Celtics said, hey, the Knicks are unbeatable, right? I love that story today. It's my favorite story in the world, that the Celtics viewed the Knicks as unbeatable with the current roster that the Celtics had. They had to make a big move. That was where, okay, if Giannis goes to the Celtics, that's going to be a big thing. Now the Celtics have to pivot, because if they can't win with Jaylen Brown and Jason Tatum, they can't win with that mix. They got to do something else. And if Giannis was at the top of their list, because clearly you're not this far down the road with Giannis unless you wanted to go get him, now you have to pivot. So now one of your big contenders that's not as good as you has to figure out another way forward. And Giannis, who could have changed 1, 2, 3, 4, 5 teams' fortunes going to the right team in the NBA, instead goes to a middle-of-the-pack team. He's going to where he wants to go. He wants to go to the Miami Heat, which is great, and it's awesome for him. That's his. He got to his destination. Not every star gets to their preferred destination. Mm-hmm. But overall, you're talking about winning and putting trophies up and hanging banners. Nobody feels like this trade is preventing them from doing so. It's a big sigh of relief. I'm sure all the teams were hoping he would go to Miami. And let him go to Miami. They can figure it out down there. Good luck. good luck. They think it's going to be LeBron and Wade. Yeah, good luck, good luck, good luck. I mean, I can't tell you how happy I am. Now, granted, I wouldn't have cared because, you know, the Knicks won the title.
0: No, that's right.
4: So I really don't care.
0: House money.
4: You can get anybody. I really don't care, man. I'm buying all kinds of gear. I'm just happy every single day with what's going on. But everybody now, when you're looking forward to the draft tomorrow, next season, as the offseason's beginning, no one's scared of this. No one is scared of Giannis to the Heat.
0: Now, coming into the evening, looking at the projected odds for the title in 2027, the Heat stood sixth in the Eastern Conference. Boston, the Knicks, the Pacers, Halliburton coming back, the Pistons, the Cavaliers, and then the Heat. 40-1, 15, 16-1 to win the conference. You lost a lot of assets here.
4: Mm-hmm.
0: Now, Hawkes, more a glue guy, but 15 and what, 6, 7 a game, 15, 5 and 5, actually. Hero, a pretty good shooter, but all in, he's a scorer, right? That's his claim to fame. 19.5 per game. Bunch of draft picks. Great capital and collateral, particularly when you look at this year's draft and what we're projected to see tomorrow night and it flows through. And I'm sure there's plenty of other moves. Steve talked about it in the update. You know, the Minnesota trade, you know, Julius Randle going out, Dosunmu getting his big $112 million deal. But for the Heat, I don't know how much it breaks. Like, I got to see what the rest of it is. Davion Mitchell, nice player. Are you expecting a massive run-up from him? Jovic, who's had health issues, is he going to be available? He was available for about half a season again this year. So some of the depth that you had goes away, and you lose the starters, and Bam and Giannis aren't exactly going to play a great two-man game unless it's NBA Jam.
4: Mm-hmm. Oh, yeah.
0: So
4: yeah.
0: That ain't helping.
4: Yeah.
0: As much as you love Spoelstra and what the Heat have done, it's the next in the long line of superstars to come in under Pat Riley. I mean, mm-hmm. That's one consistent thing. They will have a big-name guy on the roster throughout so long as he's running things. But the balance of power, I mean, none of those teams in those top five. And the Celtics thing, I just got to address for a second. You sure that wasn't James Dolan talking to Windhorst? You know, I mean, they're scared. They're shaking in their boots.
4: So, yeah, I mean, look, for the Heat, they had to do something different. I get it, because it's been too many years of, hey, we're a 40-45 win team. And Eric Spoelstra is a great head coach, right? I told you how much I love him as a head coach and what he's been able to accomplish with all the different talents, some mercurial, maybe sometimes they're not as good. Now you give him Giannis, okay. But overall, guys got to win on the floor. And the Heat were not a team that was a Giannis away from winning a title. So, yeah, the rest of the league is really excited about this, right? The rest of the league is really excited. The Heat, it's a gamble you have to make, right? You can get a star. You can get a star player. Maybe you get lucky. Maybe Giannis finds the fountain of youth. He stays healthy. Like, this is a move the Heat had to make. While it doesn't make him a title contender, now, there's certain things they could wind up. Maybe they wind up doing different things over the course of the next few days, and because now they've freed up a lot of roster space, right? Because now maybe somebody wants to go play with Giannis in Miami. Didn't want to go play with Milwaukee, but I'll go play with him in Miami. Miami's a great drawing card there. Hey, maybe LeBron all of a sudden is going to say, oh, I can go back and finish in Miami. Wait. I can go finish there with Giannis. Okay, I can do that. So for the Heat, I like that they did this. While the rest of the league is happy, and it seems like I'm not sitting here talking down about the Heat, it's just that the Heat have a lot of work to do if they're going to become a title contender.
0: Well, yeah, that lost finals, 22-23, first round exit, no playoffs this year. To your point, 43-37, 46-44, 53 losing in the conference finals, 500 team almost every year.
4: And you've gotten better. But how much better have you really gotten? That's the whole thing, is that you've gotten better by getting Giannis. Of course you have, but you've let a lot of talent go. Okay, that's fine, but you've gotten Giannis. Have you gotten that much better? That's why it's really, you know, take a look. What are they going to do now? How are they going to get another person in there? Having another star in there, or other people that are going to fill out this roster? Like, I get the Miami Heat doing this, and I get that now they're going to be built around Giannis and Bam and okay. But, you know, so they had to do it. So I like that. Even though it's more about the league saying, okay, we're happy with him going there because they're not tied. But I get the Heat doing it, and I give them credit for parting with all the assets they did to get this deal done. Now, where you are, you're Miami. Coming into this, you weren't a team that was close to the tie. Maybe you were a team that maybe could have made the playoffs next year. You're out. You know, you're not sitting here saying we're gonna live in the play-in, which is basically what Miami has done the last few years. But you know, you've gotten rid of a lot of assets, right? You've given up first round picks. You've given up, you know, your best or second best player. You get up your third best player, maybe your fourth best player. So you've kind of cleared the decks if you're Miami. So while I like the fact that they did this, like, again, their way forward is what exactly? You know, I mean, I don't know that they're not trying to exist on the vapors of, well, we brought stars in here. And Pat Riley saying, we brought stars in before and we won. You win championships with stars, right? I know people are going to say that tomorrow. You win championships with stars. Giannis is a star. I get it. People are going to say that tomorrow. But I when I see the Heat, I get why they did it. I like why they did it. I wonder if they're looking at a way forward that is maybe a little outdated. That's all I'm thinking with the Heat going forward on this.
0: Yeah, they've got extra stuff that's in the offing, right? Andrew Wiggins, does he opt in for his 30.1 or 30.2, whatever that is? Norman Powell's an unrestricted free agent. He averaged 20 a game when he was healthy and available. He only played in 52 games. So you've got more potential firepower walking out the door, especially when we see what the market is starting to set, right? The Minnesota deal with Io, where it's at $112 million, you know, for his 4 years. I mean, that's a heavy cash that we go through. I mean, you see the craziness that Trae Young was able to get, which I don't know about that money, but it's not my money, so I don't care. But it'll be curious with Miami. You're clearing the decks not only of assets from a player perspective, but more may walk out the door, leaving you with a lot of money to spend. And to your point, maybe it's enough to entice folks to come down. We always joke about taxes and cost of living and all the amenities that you can have. Yeah. Miami, you can do
4: a lot worse. Like I said, it's, you know what it is? It's a worthwhile risk. From Miami is more what I say. I like it. I don't love it so much.
0: You haven't done that in a while.
4: I like my Chris Broussard impression.
0: It's been a minute.
4: Look. I like him. I don't love him, but I like him. The risk is worthwhile taking for the Heat. That's kind of where I'm at with this right now. And again, but mainly I'm more of, whew, man, the Knicks, we're still going to go in next year being the favorite sellers, but I don't really care. I'm still winning the title. I just keep thinking of how this affects the contenders. And again, they're all breathing a sigh.
0: But that's it. In the East, when you look at the Knicks up there as the odds were coming into today,

0: What the hell are they doing? That's next right here. Jason and Mike, Fox Sports Radio. 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
5: 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Again, just search Jason Smith and Mike Harmon wherever you get your podcast. You'll find today's full show and a best of version posted right after we get off the air. Well, it has happened. Giannis Antetokounmpo is now a member of the Miami Heat.
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5: The trade coming in a few moments ago. Giannis and Bobby Portis go to the Heat. Tyler Hero, Khalil Ware, Jaime Jaquez Jr. Some draft picks are going to change hands. 3 first-round picks, including the number 13 pick in tomorrow's draft. It is a two-team trade right now. Just the Bucks, just the Heat. No third teams available or involved, except the deal is set to be consummated July 6th, meaning that if the teams find something else to make augment the deal, they could change a little bit. You could see other teams starting to get involved in this trade a little bit for money purposes, asset purposes. But right now, this is the trade. And again, it will be executed on July 6th. So what did we say a few minutes ago? A, everybody else in the NBA is doing cartwheels because Giannis goes to a team that's not close to being a title contender. Two, the Heat had to make this. It is a good risk for them to take, even though, you know, is Giannis still the same player he was 5 years ago? We'll get into that more coming up. But it's a risk the Heat had to take because they have just been spinning their wheels the last few years, being a 40 to 45 win team. Maybe they're in the play-in round, maybe not. They needed to go make a move. They needed to go get a star. And while it may, again, it doesn't make them a title-contending team, hey, you have a couple of really good players to build around with Giannis and Bam Adebayo. You had to take this risk.
8: No, that's it. Shoot your shot, right? Star power sells. The Heat
5: literally the team, but also to bring some heat on the franchise.
6: You got
5: one night with Bam Adebayo. Otherwise, not a lot of excitement these last couple years.
6: One night with Adebayo and So the one team now in all of this Giannis universe that we're talking about that I can't believe what they did is the Bucks. Okay? Giannis, 31, the best player in franchise history, won a title. He is someone who is sought after. Now, maybe you thought he'd be more sought after than he was, but these guys, it's not like you're a big market team like you're the Knicks or the Lakers where you're going to get free agents say, oh, I want to go there. It's my destination. That's a destination place where, hey, you have one superstar player. It doesn't work out. You trade him. You'll just sign another guy in the offseason because I want to go play in New York. I want to go play in Los Angeles. I want to go play here. Again, and that's why I'm leaving the door open for the Heat a little bit because, yeah, stars want to go play there. So maybe they'll add more in Miami. But the Bucks, they you have to, for a team like the Bucks and teams around the NBA like the Bucks and the Kings and all, you need to get incredibly lucky in the lottery to get a superstar, and then you got to hold him as long as you can. Now, it got untenable, and Giannis didn't want to be there, and they had to move on, right? The Bucks won a championship. Giannis won. Awesome. I think everything, what you expected to happen, happened. But Giannis is a star, and if you're going to trade Giannis, you need somebody else that you can say, this is going to be our star. And that's why I am stunned. And I said the entire time, okay, if it's down to the Heat and the Celtics will get the deal done because they'll trade Jaylen Brown. And Jaylen Brown is the closest thing to a star, to a superstar, right, that the Bucks are going to get. Because when you trade one star, you want to get another star back. And Jaylen Brown, look, I would have voted the guy for MVP this year. Right, I mean, he was that good. Now, Tatum comes back at the end of the year. The Celtics continue to play well. Kind of dampens it a little bit, but that's how good Jaylen Brown was. Like, the Celtics went from, hey, we're Tatum and Brown driven to, hey, no Tatum, and they're having just as good a regular season without him. Like, this is an incredible achievement, and it became Jaylen Brown's team. If you're the Celtics and you know we need to be able to make a move, this isn't going to work with Tatum and Brown because you've heard the reports that they think the Knicks with the Celtics current roster, they can't beat them. So, okay. So you got to make a bold move, right? You're not getting Giannis without trading Jaylen Brown. Jaylen Brown was out there and I cannot believe the Bucks did not pull the trigger on that trade because what you got was you got Tyler Hero. Okay. That's nice, right? Tyler Hero's a good player, but you got a couple other support guys that on the Heat were support guys as well. You've gone back to what life was like before Giannis. You have gone back to, oh, this is what life is like when your team is not a destination for free agents. That's not that unless you get lucky in the lottery, good luck building a championship team, right? I mean, look at the Oklahoma City Thunder. They got lucky. They made that trade for SGA and SGA turned into a star player, right? Mm-hmm. Nobody knew. The Clippers didn't even know. That's why they traded him, right? You're the Spurs. How are you where you are? You got Wemby, okay? You're the Nuggets. How are you are? Hey, you drafted Jokic, right? All of these things, right? How did the Knicks get so good? Well, Jalen Brunson, I'm going there as a free agent, right? It's either you're drafting, you're a destination. Milwaukee's got to draft the guys. They got to draft them. They couldn't really get players to come play with Giannis. Like, it was pulling teeth to get Damian Lillard to say, okay, I'll go to Milwaukee, I'll go. And that didn't work. So then now he's back and he's rehabbing. He's going to finish the career with the Blazers. If you're the Bucks now, you've just traded, you have a bunch of guys, right? Because each team, the value of a player to that team is different across the board. Where Tyler Hero was probably, hey, all around was the best player on the Heat. Okay, that's fine. Now you're on the Bucks. He's going to be the best all-around player on the Bucks, but he doesn't have a Bam Adebayo with him. He doesn't have anybody else. Like, all of a sudden, he's traded with a bunch of other depth guys, and guys are, you know, some talent there, and you got draft picks, but this is what you do when you are a non-destination. And the Bucks are now going back to, this is what life was like for years and years and years before we got lucky to get Giannis, because how are they going to get good again? How is that going
5: to
6: happen?
5: Well, but that's just it, right? We go to the Beatles classic, little Helter Skelter for you. When I go back to the bottom, I go back to the top of the slot. You know, all of that. Look, one of the guys that we've forgotten in this conversation, we talk about the Milwaukee Bucks, and he spoke up for himself. It's Kyle Kuzma.
6: Quote, since when is a 6'9 wing who plays any role you ask, guards 1 through 5, shot almost 50% from the field, and cares about defense, a throw-in? LOL. Right? So you got him, Tyler Hero, Hawkes. You do have the 10th and the 13th pick. And I think this is where, as I use the Beatles line, Giannis was the 15th pick overall. Here you have some assets, and you have basically lottery picks tomorrow, right? I mean, that's it. So you're banking on getting them right or packaging them for something else. Again, a lot of work to be done in the next 24 hours and then going all the way to July 6th when this thing would become official. But for the Bucks, you are running in place. So the Damian Lillard acquisition was cool. He was in a life situation transition. His heart was always in Portland. So how much? And then he ends up getting hurt, right? So unfortunately, you know, you never really got to see that come to fruition to any degree, and finding out whether it would actually work, because then he didn't want to stick. And, yeah. And away he went.
7: Yeah.
6: And for Giannis, the injury, the poutiness, you know, the I'm not going to be the bad guy game, you'd run in place for a couple of years. So now you at least have a couple of guys. You got some shooters. You got a couple of glue guys. You lose Portis, who was a nice, 10-7 kind of guy. Just, you know, meat and potatoes, you know, Midwest kind of guy, getting after it for the Bucks. So he'll be at the Heat as well. So it gives you another one of those longtime teammates of Giannis as you rebuild there. But for the Bucks, it's all about tomorrow. And all you're doing is trying to recreate what you did in that 2013 draft.
7: I mean, I get that if you're a team that builds through the draft, you figure that out, you get the draft picks. But you had the chance to get a star player. It's not like, well, we got a bunch of Tyler Heroes, you know, like that's the best.
6: But even that, he's a one-dimensional guy, right? Yeah. More or less.
7: I mean,
6: you know?
7: If that was the offer across the board, I would understand it. I really would. But the fact that we've heard that, hey, the Celtics understand they'd have to part with Jaylen Brown for Giannis, right? They'd have to do that, and they're ready to do it. And you saw the different deals all been out the last couple of days, and the Bucks were supposedly debating back and forth whether they want the Heat trade or whether they wanted the Celtics trade. Like, when you have a chance to get a star, you get a star, right? And I don't think anyone's going to argue Jaylen Brown is a much bigger star than Tyler Herro. And I don't mean a star that's going to sell tickets. I mean a star that's going to give you a star performance on the court.
6: Yeah, right? I'll go both. Yeah, you know, you get both.
7: I mean,
6: there.
7: I mean, that's Jaylen Brown. That's why I'm stunned they didn't go for the Jaylen Brown part of it. Because then you have a guy you're going to build around. And, okay, we're Jaylen Brown driven, and now we're going to try to get lucky in the draft because we'll get other things from them and we'll try to move on. But you're getting a younger star, bigger, a younger superstar in return. And I don't know how you feel. Well, we like all the assets. Like, okay, I get that you like all the assets. But this to me feels like two guys, a guy that in fantasy puts a superstar out there for a trade. And you offer another star player in return for him, and the guy decides, no, I want the offer where I'm getting a bunch of lesser players and draft picks. And you're like, okay, so basically you are going to take the trade where you're getting a bunch of guys that this guy could waive and not affect his team at all, and you're getting draft picks. And you're basically handing him a star player, right? Like that's kind of what I feel right. like the Bucks did. They said, no, we don't want the star. We want the package where there's a bunch of young players and there's things we can do with the draft picks. I go, I get you on flexibility. I completely understand that. And if you couldn't get a star, I'd say, yeah, but you could have gotten Jaylen Brown. Like, you could have gotten him. And for whatever reason, the Celtics say, he's the guy they want to move on from. Okay. All right. I mean, you could agree or disagree that he's the guy to move on from. But the fact that that was the deal, like, I don't know how that's not the trade that was. I want to see the argument that was made that says, no, we want this Heat trade headlined by Tyler Hero and 3 first round picks like that for Giannis. It's not for Karl Anthony Towns. This is not for Mikal Bridges. Right. This is for Giannis, man. And this is the trade, a guy that's still. When you can get lucky enough to get a star's name put in there in return, you got to take that.
6: Yeah, turning me into a monster was one of the quotes from Jaylen Brown. And the question is how real, how much of all right, let's see what they're willing to do kind of situation does it become? Is he truly on the market at all?
8: right? It's rumored, and you can put it out there because you always say it. We'll always listen, right? How many times do you get a call per month about your house? Or maybe like everybody else right now, you're getting loan offers every 8 minutes from numbers all over the country. One of those might actually be legit, mind you. But, you know, I'm not in the market. Well, maybe if the price is right, you are. And maybe that's the Celtics and Jaylen Brown. But Milwaukee didn't want to give up what they were pushing. And certainly historically, Boston's gotten the better of most teams in trades, right? So it becomes the, all right, as soon as they agree to an offer or you're at the 1 yard line to mix sports for a second, it's like, wait, I got to think about this. They usually get over. What am I missing here?
7: Yeah.
8: Whereas with Pat Riley, he swung for the star, for the Bucks. I agree with you. I mean, you always want that top line player, but maybe after looking at what the Knicks did, they also looked at, well, we need depth. So let's get a bunch of ancillary parts and trust that our front office can get it right with 2 lottery picks.
7: So Giannis, now a member of the Heat. For more on this story and the Night in Sports special delivery, Steve DeSager has more with What's Trending, and he's got it right now. Steve-O.
9: We got an update on the late World Cup game in the Bay Area, because if Jordan loses this game or draws against Algeria...
7: Wait, Steve. We have your Jordan music. Jordan and Algeria, a big game in Group J. Jordan on the board first. Algeria fighting back. For an update on this Jordan-Algeria game, Steve has more now. Steve.
9: Pippen like defense in this contest. Jordan was leading 1-0 for most of the night. Algeria ties it in the 69th minute. They're now through 76 minutes. It is 1-1. If it holds this final, well, Argentina clinches first place in its group. Jordan, a first-time participant in this World Cup, as was Cape Verde. So, you know, great things can happen.
7: An uphill climb for Jordan the rest of the way tonight.
9: Yet again, Marv taking a bite out of the update.
7: A sensational move to give Jordan the lead by Jordan. But now Jordan is tied.
9: Tonight's game on FS1, by the way, from Bay Area. I think it's San Francisco Bay Area.
7: It's in North Stadium. Yeah. Just Stadium North. Stadium in the North.
9: They're actually covering over the signage at these NFL stadiums. I'm
8: Did
9: not
8: you see
9: kidding.
8: The Gillette one? Where mean, it looks like shaving cream?
9: You mean Boston Stadium?
8: Boston Stadium?
9: Or the L.A. Rams place. I mean, they built it, but their name or sponsor is nowhere around it. That's just Los Angeles Stadium, where the Americans are going to be playing to finish up group play. Hey, let's start the update. Thursday night in L.A.
7: We're already halfway through it.
9: The U.S. has already clinched first place in its group even before it plays Thursday against 0-2 Turkey. But American star Christian Pulisic returned to full practice today after the calf injury. Argentina's 2-0 after winning in Dallas 2-0 against Austria today. Lionel Messi with both goals. He has 18 in his World Cup career, a new record. France got 2 goals from Kylian Mbappe and won 3-0 over Iraq in Philadelphia, where there was heavy rain at times, lightning delay at halftime of over 2 hours. Norway is 2-0 after holding on 3-2 against Senegal in New Jersey. Erling Haaland with 2 goals in the second half. The excitement of the FIFA World Cup is now streaming live on Fox One, the official English streaming platform. To catch every unforgettable moment, Fox One brings the action straight to your screen so you never miss a goal. Download Fox One and experience the FIFA World Cup live. The Dallas Mavericks' new head coach will be Dusty May from Michigan, who just won the national title in his second year there. Trae Young will re-sign with the Wizards 3 years plus a player option, potentially worth over $200 million. Minnesota is trading Julius Randle to the Nets in a 3-team deal. The Timberwolves free up cap space and then give Ayo Dosunmu a 5-year contract, potentially worth over $110 million. And as you mentioned, Giannis Antetokounmpo is going from Milwaukee to the Miami Heat in trade tonight. It won't be official till next month, but it's Giannis and Bobby Portis for Tyler Hero, Jaime Jaquez, 2 others, and 3 first rounders. In the WNBA late game, Dallas in overtime won 112-110 at Seattle, which is now 3-15. Elected to the Hockey Hall of Fame, Carey Price, Keith Kachuk, and others. In late night baseball in San Diego, It's top of the ninth, two outs, and the Padres lead 1-0 over the Braves on a Manny Machado homer. Baltimore beat the Angels 6-1 in Anaheim. Colorado 3-2 over Boston on a three-run triple bottom of the ninth off Aroldis Chapman. And Oklahoma wins the College World Series 13-2 over North Carolina. Back to you.
5: Thank you, Steve-O. 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

0: with my best friend Mike Harmon. And now it will be Jordan trying to come from behind. Jordan trailing Algeria 2-1 in the 87th minute. Jordan unable to find the back of the net since a goal early. The sensational move by Algeria to get the second goal. Now doubling up Jordan, who has his work cut out for him the rest of this game.
1: He's going to have to hit from downtown. They need something big. A spectacular move. This is tough, man. Dominated the game in possession, passes, shots, the whole nine yards, did Jordan.
0: And Jordan will get eliminated with a loss here tonight to Algeria. No one has been able to send Jordan home, but Algeria could be sending Jordan home tonight.
1: It's like coming up short after the stint in baseball.
2: So more on this again, 87th minute. So you're going to have some extra time added on as well. But the clock is ticking for Jordan. Giannis is a member of the Heat. All right, we've talked about this trade a couple times. Got a special guest coming up in about 10 minutes to break it down with us. But the trade aspects of it aside, it's Giannis and Bobby Portis to the Heat. It's Tyler Hero, Jaime Jaquez, a couple of other players. Three first-round picks, what you would expect a trade like this to happen. The biggest question that you have to ask at this point, and that's why I say this is a great it's a good enough risk for the Heat to make this move, and that's what it is. It's a good risk because the biggest question is Giannis really still Giannis, right? He's on the wrong side of 30. Now he's injury-prone. And he hasn't gotten his team out of the first round of the playoffs in 4 years. Kids have started college at Wisconsin Green Bay or University of Wisconsin Madison, gone to school for 4 years and not seen a second round matchup involving Giannis and the Bucks, right? I mean, that's the thing. In the East, if Giannis is still really that great, you at least get your team into the playoffs. You win a first round matchup. Not happening. That has not been trending great.
1: Question. So,
2: is
1: that Giannis or Doc?
2: Oh, I think Doc is going to be the new head coach of the Heat now.
1: I'm just asking. I have to ask questions.
2: Yeah, you know, I'm available still. I'm available. We can do it. Because that's something that I don't think anybody wants to really look at. But Giannis is not a young guy who's been in the league for just a few years, like Shaq with the Magic, and you know, in his mid 20s, I'm hitting free agency. This is not the Lakers getting Luka when he's 26. This is the Heat getting Giannis on the wrong side of 30 after being injury prone, after not being able to lead his team in the East out of the first round of the playoffs in 4 years. Again, you can't just look at the back of a guy's basketball card and say he's great, right? It's what teams do with James Harden all the time. Boy, James Harden's still there. Yeah, you know what? Doesn't mean you're going to go anywhere. The same thing. You have to ask, is Giannis still Giannis? That's why this trade, more than anything, is just a good risk for the Heat, because they weren't going anywhere, spinning their wheels. So, yeah, go get Giannis. But this is not where Giannis is coming in and turning them into a championship team. I don't know what he has. Is he still going to be able to be a great player for the next 5 or 6 years? Does he have 1 or 2 years left being a great player? When does his body start to break down? If it hasn't started already. And again, not out of the first round. If you're that great a player, you get out of the first round of the playoffs in the East at least once since they won the title. They have not been able to do that.
1: Well, and that's the question. What kind of team are you surrounding him with? It's him and Bam against the world for the moment. You did have to give up a lottery pick as part of it, as well as a couple of other first-round picks. You do get a glue guy in Portis back, his longtime running buddy there in Milwaukee. But with the other changes off the contractual situation, whether Wiggins opts in or based on the funny money being exchanged across the league, maybe he decides to really bet on himself and leaves. Norman Powell, we talked about it, that you're thinking you can bring enough in terms of veteran status to round out a rotation to go and become contenders. Six best odds before today. It's the old do something even if it's wrong and take your shot. But that you can harness a star. Maybe he's got 1 or 2 years and maybe that's all you're banking on, right? That you can get the best out of him, whatever the training and conditioning, because we know about the strict guidelines that Pat Riley puts in for guys once they arrive. So Yeah, you placed a big bet.
2: But can you? The thing is, if let's say it's 1 or 2 years, can you do it in one off season? Can you put together the right guy? I know Pat Riley's thinking, "Oh, we did it with the when you had LeBron and Wade and Bosch in their primes, it's one thing. But now, okay, we're just adding Giannis to Bam Adebayo. Like, can you do it all in one off season? I don't know that the Heat aren't one off season away. I mean, granted, they could pull miracles, but I mean, do they look like they're that close?
1: Just remember, things change on a dime in this league. Oof. We got 8 different titles. Your Knicks are champions, for crying out loud.
2: Oh, Giannis.
1: Let's talk about silliness.
2: To the Heat, special guest to break it all down. Coming up next, what do the Celtics do? What does everybody in the NBA do now? Fox. $30,000.
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0: And here's what you need to know.
1: Argentina is about to clinch its group title at the World Cup already. Today, Argentina now 2-0, got a 2-0 win over Austria. Lionel Messi with both goals. And right now, Algeria is ahead 2-1 over Jordan in the late match in the final minute in the Bay Area. Norway is 2-0 after holding on 3-2 over Senegal. Two goals in the second half for Erling Haaland, and Kylian Mbappe with two goals for France in a 3-0 victory over Iraq. 2-0 record for the French. American star Christian Pulisic returned to full practice after a calf injury. Blockbuster NBA deal tonight. Giannis Antetokounmpo is going from Milwaukee to the Miami Heat along with Bobby Portis for Tyler Hero, Jaime Jaquez, two others, and three first-rounders. Minnesota is trading Julius Randle to the Nets. Minnesota is giving Ayo Dosunmu a five-year contract. And the Dallas Mavericks' new coach will be Dusty May from the University of Michigan. I'm Steve DeSager.
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4: 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And a big World Cup update. Jordan is out after falling to Algeria. The early offensive output from Jordan, not enough. As much like the 1995 playoffs, Shaquille O'Neal sending Jordan home in his comeback. This, Jordan's first comeback appearance in the World Cup. Jordan has been eliminated. Yes.
6: Yeah, because they did qualify for the playoffs here, so it can't be Jordan with the Wizards.
4: And a lot of work needing to be done in the offseason. You have to think maybe Doug Collins will be let go, and maybe Phil Jackson will get elevated after this disappointment out of Jordan. Jordan shaking hands right now, unlike Wemby, who didn't shake anybody's hand.
5: Operation.
6: Just like in Lasso, where he's sitting there drawing triangles when he's at the barbecue joint.
4: We'll wait to hear what Jordan has to say following this disappointing defeat. Jordan blowing an early lead, unable to come back, and falling to Algeria.
7: I'm so sorry.
4: Jordan losing 2-1.
6: Well, I tell you, they really paced themselves well, did Algeria. Came on strong in the second half. A lot of corner kicks and really dominating time of possession to try to close it out, and they were able to do so.
4: So we got more World Cup on the way, but the big NBA trade of the night has gone down. Julius Randle. No. Giannis Antetokounmpo is now a member of the Miami Heat. Come on. Giannis and Bobby Portis to the Heat. A trade package that includes Tyler Hero, Jaime Jaquez, some draft picks. It's official. Shams Charania of ESPN reporting this last hour. Joining us now on the hotline. NBA Insider, Fadeaway World, Forbes Sports, Athlon Sports, Sports Central LA, Spectrum Sportsnet. Here with us at Fox Sports Radio. He's on Twitter at MarkG_Medina. It is Mark Medina. Mark, what's happening, man? Happy Giannis trade day.
8: Yes, and Jason, I was going to say happy day whatever of the Knicks championship glow. I'm sure it still hasn't worn off yet.
4: It's day nine. Day nine of the glow. It's never going to wear off, man. Are you kidding? It's never wearing off.
8: Tonight you're seeing teams make all these crazy moves to try to see if they can stop Karl-Anthony Towns. But I tell you what, it's not enough.
4: I'll tell you, my favorite part of today was before the Giannis trade came out that the Celtics had said, according to reports, they know that how their roster is constructed, the Knicks were unbeatable, and they had to make a big move. They didn't wind up getting Giannis, so now they got to start over again.
8: Yeah, and I mean, the Bucks, they can get used to missing the playoffs for quite a bit. They're going to extend that streak. And the Heat, I mean, yeah, they got Giannis Antetokounmpo, but Jason, hear me out. When I was reading your tweets, I thought you were working in an NBA front office because I was talking with different scouts and executives last week about a potential Giannis deal, and they were saying, like, you know what, like, I don't think it's worth to sacrifice depth given where he's at in his career. So much that one scout said to me that Giannis is almost beyond his prime right now, or beyond his peak. So, you know, you might be getting promoted fairly soon of NBA teams wanting your expertise.
5: Yeah, okay. I'm okay with that. I'm okay. I can run the Knicks and I can do this too. I can do all of them.
7: Well, I think what's lost in it, Mark, is the fact that he's only 31, but he's 13 years in the league. And for the first half of it plus, there was no real offensive game beyond 7 feet. So that's a lot of physicality and wear and tear, which you've now seen, you know, come to light these last couple of years with the injuries piling up.
8: Yeah, without a doubt. I mean, he had he only played 46 games last season. He had the calf injury, the knee injury, and I think what you just said is something, again, that front office and scout folks said, is that he is a great player, but one scout even said to me that he doesn't see him as an MVP-level player or a max player anymore. Like, in the market, maybe, but he looks at him as a borderline all-star because he has the shooting deficiencies. His main strength in his game is his athleticism, but this wear and tear undermines that. And then the bigger thing is that to be at your best with Giannis, you have to have shooters around you. And with the Heat, they have Bam Adebayo. I think he's obviously a great defender. They're going to coexist just fine. But, you know, they have Norman Powell. His free agency is pending. They have Andrew Wiggins. You never know what you're going to get. They just traded Tyler Hero. They don't have that kind of consistent shooting presence that will make things as easy as for Giannis to tap into his strengths, cover up his weaknesses. So I think with the Heat, you know, they felt that they need to make a big move because clearly just lean into continuity, depth, and Bam Adebayo and Tyler Hero wasn't enough more than just being a playing team. But I don't think this really moves the needle that much in the Eastern Conference.
5: No, and that's why I think all the contenders are doing backflips because they're going, oh, wow, there are some teams out there that if Giannis goes to, I could see you being worried about, but this isn't one of them. Like, I think the Knicks and the Pistons and the Thunder and the Spurs, they're all going, oh, okay, Giannis to the Heat. Yeah, that's fine. We knew he was going somewhere. That's okay. He's going there. That's fine. We're good.
8: Yeah, I mean, the West still has the more depth with the Spurs, with the Thunder, but as we saw, as you know, Jason, this past playoffs, the Knicks' experience, talent, continuity mattered. And with the East, with this move, you can make the case that it wasn't just one team that got worse with the Milwaukee Bucks. It could also be the Boston Celtics. They didn't trade Jaylen Brown, but because he was potentially linked in these conversations, you do wonder if a shoe's going to drop. I'm of the belief that with Jaylen Brown, he's shown through the finals and all these years with Jason Tatum, he can coexist just fine. He can be professional. But, you know, it's not ideal to have your name being traded in possible negotiations, and that can disrupt team dynamics. And so when you look at that, that's one less team maybe the Knicks have to worry about next season.
7: Heat odds have moved from 30 to 1 down, or 40 to 1 in some books, down to 17 to 1 on one prominent sports book, just to kind of throw that out there. But, all right, so one of the huge dominoes falls. Jason made fun of the fact that Julius Randle is now Knicks adjacent after the deal from earlier. What do you expect to drop next? I mean, what's the other shoe?
8: You know, that's the thing. I mean, I know today was pretty, you know, interesting with Giannis, but there's not going to be a lot of drama outside of what does LeBron James do. And there's some split feelings. He comes back to the Lakers because he's still play with Bronny. Lakers can offer the most money. He doesn't have to move. Or does he go to the Warriors and do that whole Steph Curry Olympic dream again? But outside of that, there's not much drama. Austin Reeves. But here's the thing that's happened. We're used to the free agency drama of yesteryear, but what's now has unfolded is pre-agency, where all these major moves happen before free agency actually starts. Another major move happened, you know, today with Trae Young, with the Wizards lean in on him. You know, there's some mixed feelings on whether that's a good or bad move because Trae Young's been a great playmaker scorer, but not a great defender. Mixed question marks on his leadership, but the Wizards are adamant that they have good defensive-oriented players around them, so they can cover up those weaknesses. And they have history together. Will Dawkins, the Wizards GM, he was in Oklahoma when Trae Young played there. Travis Schlenk in the Wizards front office, he was the guy that got him to Atlanta. And so they feel like with this environment, they can make him be a better leader. But, you know, outside of this, I think that this is really like the peak interest of the NBA offseason. Everything else is going to be just what does DeAndre Ayton do, right, of exercising player option and other rotation players like Norm Powell. But not much drama that will match what happened tonight with Giannis.
5: So looking ahead now, this Giannis trade affecting the three teams, right? As we talked about the Bucks, they're going back to what life was like pre-Giannis. They don't get a star in return. What's next for the Heat? Do they have a big move? What's next for the Celtics now that they weren't able to go get Giannis and now they have to try to figure out what their next move is?
8: Yeah, I think with the Heat, this is what they're doing. You know, they did have to give up a haul to get Giannis Antetokounmpo, but they still have, you know, obviously Bam Adebayo. They have Andrew Wiggins. They'll try to see if they can retain Norman Powell. He really liked being there this past year, and he felt like it was a better environment than he was with the Clippers before that. But I think that that just amounts to, you know, they're a good team but not great in the East. What happens with Boston? This very well could be a signal that they're going to trade Jaylen Brown, but I don't know exactly where. Maybe the Detroit Pistons, because they're kind of under this pivot, fork in the road moment as well, because they didn't really make a deep playoff push. But it's also possible that the Celtics just have a meeting of the minds with Jaylen Brown, and they just say, you know what, it's part of the business, and we'll just run it back, because they've shown that they can have relative success. I mean, this past year, it was obviously disappointing once they were in the playoffs, but they were expected to have a gap year because Jason Tatum, A, wasn't expected to be back at all last year, but once he did, they thought it'd be limited. So I could see either scenario going, and it's very uncertain where that's going to be headed. When I try to ask other teams, you know, just kind of their pulse, they were torn on whether Jaylen actually wants out or not, and they're torn on whether the Celtics would either even care, because there's always been possible opportunities to break up the Jaylen Brown-Jason Tatum duo, and they never have. And the fact that they never did somewhat validated the fact that they then won the championship in 2024. So it's a sliding doors moment that we don't quite know where it's going to slide.
7: Very nice. Great movie reference. You never expect it. No one expects the Spanish Inquisition. So you mentioned it before. What's the legitimate market for Austin Reeves?
8: Yeah, it's a good question. I think it's going to be in the mid-30s, maybe even 40s. I think here's the thing. You look at the teams that have cap space, it's just the Brooklyn Nets and Chicago Bulls. And you never rule out a team given a good player that's due for a big payday, the ability to match that interest. But I think the Lakers aren't going to mess around with it, even though he's not an elite player. He's shown he can be an all-star caliber player. He had the playoff shortcomings again this year, but you can argue that had more to do with him coming back from the injuries than not meeting the moment. And I think one of the other important things is seeing Luka Doncic get along really well, and they have good chemistry. And so what I'm getting at here is while there are going to be conversations that the Lakers have to have and finding the right number, I don't think that they're going to repeat the same mistake they did with Alex Caruso a few years back, where they had a valued homegrown drafted or, you know, player they drafted or and developed, and then they went somewhere else. I think that they're very aware that the positive things about him outweigh the negative, and, you know, if they have to trade him at some point, they could do that at a later time.
5: He's on Twitter at @MarkG_Medina. That's at @MarkG_Medina. Mark, as always, buddy, appreciate your time. Enjoy the draft tomorrow and continue to enjoy the Knicks championship like I am.
7: Oh, boy.
8: I know you are. And you know what, Jason, Mike Brown and I were texting tonight. He's been enjoying the championship glow.
7: Did you ask for his number?
5: Yeah.
8: He said, and I quote, "My staff was amazing, and our players just kept stepping up game after game. I still can't believe we're the 2026 NBA champs."
5: Really? That's what he texted you tonight?
8: Yeah.
5: Are you sure it was him? Because if it was him, he would have ended by saying, "Who let the dogs out?"
8: He did not have that, but there are a lot of explanation points.
5: All right. Very good. There it is. Mark Medina, our Mike Brown insider. Giannis, a member of the Miami Heat. Coming up next, we get into the late-breaking developments, maybe why the Bucks chose this deal over the Celtics deal. Plus, you want something absolutely insane that will debate whether this could happen now that Giannis is a member of the Heat? We got that coming up next. Jason and Mike, Fox Sports Radio. 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

0: My best friend, Mike Harmon. Where the Giannis trade has gone down. It is official. It happened. It's not any hour now. It's not. This will be announced
1: as soon as.
0: I mean, that was every day. Since Friday, it was Giannis is going to the Celtics. It'll be announced in an hour. Giannis is going to the Heat. It'll be announced sometime in the next 3 hours. Giannis is getting traded. Shams will have this in the next hour. Like that, that was every day the last 3 days.
1: I still was hoping, based on past animus, that this was not legit. That he got and it got, dude, then it spiraled into a world of hate.
0: I would be on your side with that if I just, I was so happy that this trade was finally
1: done. You just wanted
0: done.
1: It done.
0: I mean, listen, it's
1: You said it a year ago. You can go find the tweets and everything else. I'm done with it.
0: Yeah, I mean, but it's been really almost the better part of 2 years with Giannis that does he want out? Does and I don't know, maybe there's something in the water in the greater Milwaukee area, Green Bay, Wisconsin, where it's like, hey, I'm a star, and I've had it. I don't want to quite demand out, but I want to say that things aren't going well, and maybe I should be out, but maybe I should stay. And Aaron Rodgers did it, and now Giannis did it, and I'm like, okay, I'm done.
1: On the plus side, Giannis never threatened to retire.
0: No, that is true. That is
1: like
0: true.
1: Like Aaron Rodgers and Brett Favre before him.
0: Yeah.
1: But this, before becoming Jets.
0: It was okay. And maybe if Giannis didn't do it from the perspective of, oh, I want out, I want to stay. But I want out.
1: Right.
0: But I really want to stay. I don't want to go anywhere, but I will. But I really don't want to. But don't force me because I will. Like, maybe that's part of it, but I just feel like I'm so glad this is done. Like, the mental energy on what's going to happen to Giannis, like, it was so much. Like, it used up so... Like, if the mental energy of Giannis was in your phone would be so hot, and you'd have to put it in the freezer, not be able to use it. Like, that's the mental energy with Giannis. And now Giannis has been traded. He's a member of the Miami Heat, and now we can talk about this and on the court and what it affects going forward and the domino effect and the butterfly effect and whatever you want to say, whatever other effects you want to be, the Rexon effect, whatever it is. All I want to do is zoom, zoom, zoom, whatever it is. But now at least Giannis has gotten traded, and I can't be the only one that's like, I'm so glad that this finally happened.
1: Well, it comes down to the Bucks and Giannis saying there ain't no good guy. There ain't no bad guy. Mm. It's only you and me. We just disagree. Kevin O'Connor, who writes for, make sure I want to get it right, he's a Yahoo sports podcaster.
0: He's the star of Disclosure Day.
1: Yeah, movie I won't see. sources say Bucks owner Jimmy Haslam driving force in taking that Heat deal over Boston's offer. Haslam, quote, didn't want to risk Jaylen Brown wanting out of Milwaukee in a year after dealing with Giannis and Myles Garrett trade demands. So he wanted some certainty, and the Miami deal provided more of that.
0: Okay.
1: Which is kind of where we went down that road before, right?
0: Yeah.
1: In terms of Jaylen Brown in, out, what's he really want, and
0: now if,
1: and just wanting to move away from that.
0: If that's true that this, you know, Kevin O'Connor insider has this, that Jimmy Haslam said no because, hey, we don't want to trade for Jaylen Brown and have him leave in a year, right? If that's true, I want to say, you know, that is one thing. It's stupid. It's absolutely stupid if that's what Jimmy Haslam... Look, because Jimmy Haslam has not run the Browns great, okay? And for a guy to sit there and say, I worry about if Jaylen Brown wants out in a year. Dude, you gave Deshaun Watson the worst contract in the world. Your team has been spinning wheels for 5 years because you decided to sign a guy to the worst contract ever. Really, you didn't learn your lesson from that by saying, hey, we want to make sure we have a little bit of flexibility with our players. If they don't want to be here, we have to move them or trade them. No, you want a guy that no matter what, he's going to be here. Look at how that, it doesn't always work that, hey, we got a guy who wants to be here and is a star. Sometimes you have to be flexible. Jimmy Haslam has no idea how to run a team. He has no idea. No idea, because you would think that at least, oh, I'd learn from my lesson with the Browns of signing Deshaun Watson and say, boy, that's really held us back now for the better part of the half a decade, and we're still digging out from under it, and now we're tanking for our next quarterback, and still he may wind up starting for us just because I'm so stubborn because I'm paying Deshaun Watson. I want to throw the guy out there anyway, right? Like, you'd think he would have learned that. You need to be able, if you're paying a lot of money star-wise, to be flexible. You don't need to make sure we have this guy for the next 10 years and we're paying him X amount of dollars. There is no team in the NBA, in the NFL, that outside of the top couple of quarterbacks, that is happy with saying, we're going to give this guy a ton of money and make sure he's here forever. There's no team in the NBA. Look, even the Knicks, they gave Jalen Brunson a lot of money, but guess what? Jalen Brunson's saving him a lot of money, right? Over $100 million because he wanted to make sure I'm taking less money for the team to come here and win the title, and they did, right? But there's no other team. Like, even the Lakers don't want to get into it with LeBron, right? They don't want to go crazy with LeBron. They're nervous about, I guarantee they're nervous about Luka and whatever he winds up saying. Oh, we're into it for Luka, who winds up getting hurt more often than we expect. And can we really go crazy with belief and satisfaction that he's going to keep himself in shape and stay on the floor? Nobody wants to get into a big, long deal with any big star. Nobody does. Nobody. Maybe the Spurs with Wemby because he's 21. Maybe. But you're talking about one or two guys in the league that teams are saying, yeah, we're okay with this contract. It's going to age this well and do this. If you're trading Giannis at 31, right, and we talked about that Giannis is not the player that he was. If Jaylen Brown wants out, okay. Okay, guess what then? You go and try to do something else, right? You try to get lucky in the draft. You try to sign and trade, whatever. Worry about that in a year or two. Worry about that when that happens. Instead, you got a bunch of guys that now, if you're the Bucks, hey, good luck looking at being from the ground up, looking up at the playoffs, because you have just a bunch of guys on this team. You could have traded a star for a star. You could have gotten Jaylen Brown, and that would have made the trade worthwhile doing. You would have got a superstar who's younger, different position, obviously, different skill set, but someone who showed he should have been in the top three for MVP last year. You could have gotten him, but instead, no, he might want to leave, so we're not going to do that. So you're happy with Tyler Hero and Jaime Jaquez and draft picks that maybe you get right, maybe you don't. That's what you wanted. You wanted to make sure your team stinks, because that's basically what the Bucks have done. They've made sure we are back to pre-Giannis, which may be like the Stone Age. We are back to what it's like being a small market team that has to get lucky at the top of the lottery if we're going to ever compete again, because the Bucks were terrible for years. When did they finally get good? They got lucky with Giannis in the lottery.
1: He was 15th when he was drafted. He looked 15. When he was drafted, and you'll see plenty of tape of rookie Giannis and his pre-draft interviews and everything else over the next 24 hours. But that's 13 years ago. You're talking about having the 10th and 13th pick in tomorrow's draft, whether those can be parlayed into another veteran or you're moving up in the draft or whatever the case may be. Perhaps you're thinking you can hit a home run there. The other part is this does give you depth in theory, which for the regular season is all fine and good. Hey, we're going to win a few more games. Mm-hmm. Does this make you a winner in the playoffs?
0: Yeah.
1: Right? Because that's really all that matters, right? Unless you're just happy because you also do own the Cleveland Browns, that winning in the regular season would be very exciting for you to do that with any kind of regularity. I'd take all of the fun of Stefanski and the positive tones that and what they'd done. Andrew Berry's done a good job with the rest of the roster. Jimmy Haslam came over the top and said, nope, Deshaun Watson's that guy, even after he did Operation Shutdown for a year back in Houston. Really. So you're still saddled there, and at least for now they claim he's the starter. And there's the blogosphere of, will Shedeur Sanders be traded this offseason? More on that as we go. But for this, yeah, for Jaylen Brown, if you had the opportunity to get him and the cost is relatively similar, why can't you try to convince him to like the place?
0: I know.
1: Resigned yourself that he's going to want out, which may be the case.
0: He's a bad owner, man.
1: We knew that.
0: But
1: right?
0: I knew he was a bad owner for the Browns, but this would be even worse. I mean, if you can't always get a star player when you trade a star, but this was out there for you. Right? And all this, Jaylen Brown, the Celtics pulled the offer off the table. This was, you could have gotten Jaylen Brown, and instead you decided not to do it. Right? Like that, if you did, you deserve not making the playoffs for however many years you're not going to make the playoffs. I mean, you are back to being, we are a bottom feeder organization now. We are one of the worst teams in the NBA. Right? Look what you're going to trot out there next year.
1: Well, right? What you're saying right now is, John Horst, you're going to have to be that guy. Tomorrow you will have to be a superstar.
0: Now, let me throw something really nuts out there.
1: Okay, let's go.
0: Because this is fun now.
1: You want to get nuts? Let's get nuts.
0: Come on, let's get, Jack. Giannis goes to the Heat. And we've talked about the Heat not being done. This is, I don't know that if you're thinking Giannis for the next couple of years, this is a good risk to take. Because Giannis is not the same player. He hasn't gotten the Bucks out of the first round in 4 years. He's over 30. He is now injury prone. It's a risk. It's a good risk, but it's a risk. And if you're doing it for the next year or two, are you really going to get this all done in an offseason? Like, we had Mark Medina on NBA Insider who said, listen, the Heat are kind of done with what they're doing. Maybe Norman Powell comes back. Maybe he doesn't. He's unrestricted free agent.
1: Yeah, but you've got Andrew Wiggins with done, the right? player option.
0: Right,
1: yeah.
0: Who can opt in, opt out, who knows. But the Heat feel like they're done. So now, okay, if they're done, this is not a one-off season kind of thing. But let me throw this out there now. We've talked about the last week that really there would only be one, two destinations for LeBron James at the most. Resign with Los Angeles, go to Cleveland. Those are the only two things. Now that Giannis is back in Miami, where LeBron won the majority of his titles, went to four finals in a row, it is the East. It's the path of least resistance. He was once loved there. I'm sure Pat Riley would love him again. Maybe Miami is becoming an option for LeBron James. For everybody's, oh, he left. Remember Pat Riley, if you got the guts to stay and see it through. Yeah, whatever, Pat. If all of a sudden LeBron James calls, hey, wait a minute, Miami, this might work. This could work for me here. And whether it's a sign and trade with the Lakers or straight, you know, so, however they make it work, Miami clearly would be a destination. I would open up and say, okay, if it's not the Lakers, it's not the Cavs, maybe Miami becomes a place that, oh, wait a minute, wait a minute, wait. This is now really, really interesting for me here. Because if I go to Miami and I don't win, hey, I gave it my best shot. And in the end, Giannis will get blamed because he was the guy going there. But I've won there before. So if I go back here, if I finish in Miami, where I became even a bigger superstar in the NBA than I was in Cleveland, if I don't win, okay. Because I've won there. I've won big there. Won two titles, went to four finals in a row. I don't hurt my legacy at all if I go there and don't win. Because that's the thing with LeBron. Either he stays with the Lakers. Where does he go where he doesn't hurt his legacy? Cleveland, because he could say, I'm going home. The Heat, oh, I've been there. I've won. If not, okay, but my legacy is kind of secure there. So all of a sudden now, oh, maybe throw the Heat open there for LeBron.
1: Yeah, I still wanted the old guys to get together and for him to go play up at San Francisco Stadium or whatever we're calling it. No, but it is a curious mix because remember, Pat Riley, not only do you have the guts, but also all the reports of he was just tired of the LeBron James machine because you saw what power it yielded here for years in Los Angeles, that was what was becoming a thing there in Miami as well. So it would be curious, but Pat Riley's not getting any younger, as the old saying goes, not that any of us are, but from the, you know, make one more big splash and take, you know, push all the chips to the center of the table. Like right off the jump, we talk about, you know, having had all of that success, probably still owns property down there. So, you know, you're not have to go in the marketplace. And, you know, those pesky taxes. I mean, California versus Florida. I mean,
0: yeah.
1: Great savings.
0: Yeah.
1: Giannis is only under contract for two more years as it currently stands.
0: Can you still say pesky for taxes, though, or taxes? They're more than pesky. They're more than pesky.
1: Well, I was just trying to downplay it here, but certainly when we're talking about tens of millions of dollars, it's a lot of human monies. And if you can save a lot of human monies, then maybe you do. No, I think it would be bold, and for LeBron, look, he's still going to get the blame, right? You've got the sycophants that he's never going to get blamed for anything. And then you have those that are going to attack him for everything. Yeah. And they have those that call it as they see it. He succeeds or fails independent and gets his fair share of the blame. Unfortunately, we're in a distinct minority in that regard as far as the LeBron continuum. But I think it's an interesting choice. And for LeBron and his team, does he get to bring Bronny?
0: Oh, I think you'd have to.
1: Is he like the carry-on case?
0: You have to bring Bronny. Yeah, I think you have no choice but to bring Bronny.
1: Yeah, I mean, it's a minimal guarantee deal, and it'll keep LeBron happy, so that'd be good.
0: Exit out by the Fresca, exit Swollen Dome, the Jason Smith Show with my best friend, Mike Harmon. Things go sour with LeBron and the Lakers all of a sudden. Bienvenido, Ami. Time now to find out what's trending in the wide world of sports from Special Delivery, Steve DeSager. who lost a lot of money on Jordan tonight. But we'll leave that out as he tells us what's trending.
2: No, not true. Algeria with two goals in the second half, 2-1 over Jordan, which is mathematically eliminated. This means Argentina clinches that group's title. Argentina 2-0 did start the day with a victory over Austria, 2-0. Lionel Messi, both goals. He has 18 in his World Cup career, a new record, and he scored in six straight World Cup games. Messi turns 39 this week. Did miss an early penalty kick. France is 2-0, got two goals from Kylian Mbappe and a 3-0 shutout of Iraq. France outshot him 19-4. In Philadelphia, heavy rain at times for that France win. There was a lightning delay at halftime of over 2 hours. France led 1-0 at the break. Norway is 2-0. It's going to the round of 32. 3-2 the final over Senegal in New Jersey this evening. Erling Haaland, two goals in the second half. American star Christian Pulisic returned to full practice after his calf injury. U.S. midfielder Christian Roldan day-to-day with a muscle strain. The U.S. has already clinched first place in its group even before it plays 0-2 Turkey this Thursday night in L.A. Upgrade your FIFA World Cup 2026 setup. 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The big trade coming in the NBA, it won't be official till next month, but Giannis Antetokounmpo is going from Milwaukee to the Miami Heat, along with Bobby Portis, for four players, including Tyler Hero, who's from Milwaukee and excited about the deal. Three first-rounders are going to the Bucks. The founder of Vegas's NHL team, Bill Foley, is launching a bid for an NBA club in Las Vegas. Elected to the Hockey Hall of Fame, Carey Price, Keith Tkachuk, and others. Also in this year's class, Patrice Bergeron from Boston, Pecorine at Nashville, executive Brian Burke, and Cindy Curley. Induction will be in November. Four WNBA games, Connecticut, which was 2-15, ripped Chicago. Atlanta defeated expansion Toronto. Indiana at home with a win against Phoenix, 86-77. Caitlin Clark, 24 points, 9 assists. The late game went overtime. Dallas, 112-110. Winners at Seattle, the Storm now 3-15. The late ball game in San Diego went to the Padres, 1-0 over Atlanta. Manny Machado hit a home run. Baltimore, a 6-1 win at the Angels. St. Louis, 3-2 over Arizona. Colorado, with the worst record in the major leagues, beat Boston 3-2 on a three-run triple, bottom of the ninth off Aroldis Chapman. The Dodgers were 2-1 winners at Minnesota. Shohei Ohtani, a leadoff homer. He's still the leading vote-getter for the All-Star game. Freddie Freeman, a solo shot. Dodger record up to 50-29. But right fielder Kyle Tucker left with back spasms, and Dodger catcher Dalton Rushing left with a concussion. The White Sox are tied with Cleveland for first in the AL Central after getting two runs, bottom of the ninth, to beat the Guardians 6-5. Right after Cleveland had scored two in the top of the ninth. Milwaukee was a 10-inning winner at Cincinnati, 2-1. Milwaukee's offense, 3-31, but were able to score in the 10th on a sac fly and a wild pitch. Game was scoreless through nine. Victories for Washington and Toronto. The Cubs at Mets game was rained out. They'll play a doubleheader on Wednesday. Texas and Detroit with wins. In fact, that Detroit win was against Gerrit Cole and the Yankees, 5-3. Kansas City had only four hits, but was a 2-1 winner at Tampa Bay. And at the College World Series, game three of the best of three finals to Oklahoma, 13-2 over North Carolina. Back to you.
0: Thank you, Steve-O. The Jason Smith Show with my best friend, Mike Harmon. Coming up next, two things that were said post-game tonight by two superstars you absolutely have to hear. What is it? That's next. Jason and Mike, Fox.
3: 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Just search The Jason Smith Show with Mike Harmon. You want to see Harmon's calves? 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
7: Is it fair to say at this point, Izzy, you probably follow it a lot closer than I do. I don't know. Who's the biggest soccer fan amongst us? Is it Taylor, I guess?
8: Taylor. Yeah, the guy who's not here.
7: But is it fair to say at this point, Ronaldo, who's a great player, takes himself way too seriously, but he's a great player. Is it fair to say he's a bit overrated? He's never won a World Cup. Yeah. How can you call yourself one of the all-time great soccer players, be on the Mount Rushmore all-time of soccer players, and never win the World Cup? How is that even possible?
9: Because he does the one thing that you, in particular, Stu Gatz, want to see in every single soccer match. He scores the goals. He's got more goals in his career than Messi even has. And that's been a sort of a race their entire career, but he's always been ahead. And so, yeah, that's what it is. He is a goal scorer. He does it in, you know, majestic ways, and people just love that when you can get that in soccer, a majestic goal scorer, and that's what he has been his whole career. Now, your other point remained 1,000% true. He is overrated when it comes to the team aspect, because that's just not how you win necessarily. Just find one guy and try to get him to score all the goals for you. So, I mean, unless it's Erling Haaland and you're Norway. But yeah, I think it's fair to say, you could argue that one of the greatest players of all time is a tiny bit overrated.
10: So in 2006, his first World Cup, he had one goal, but Portugal got all the way to fourth place. Mm-hmm. He finished in fourth. Mm-hmm. After that, one goal, they reached the round of 16. One goal.
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12: How concerned should the Bucks be with Giannis Antetokounmpo and the trade conversations, which are happening? So my advice is you should be at peace. Giannis won a championship. Giannis leaving Milwaukee is going to suck a giant rock. It's going to stink out loud, right? It's going to stink him leaving. Doesn't have to be this way. Am I going to go full civic gut punch? I don't know if I'll do that. It's a basketball player who makes a lot of money, who's been around a while, and now, like every other NBA star, just about modern basketball, these guys all get indoctrinated by the business of basketball, and they get convinced. They're like, hey, it's not working out there. You got to go somewhere else. And almost always they fall for it.
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15: 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Nobody knew. I mean, Donovan Mitchell, nobody knew. Jalen Brunson, nobody knew. Joker, nobody knew. Giannis, nobody knew. 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
0: Fox Sports Radio, the Jason Smith Show with my best friend, Mike Harmon. And Jordan. The journey in the World Cup now over for his airness. Jordan eliminated tonight after blowing a big lead in the first half.
1: Do you run amok in the final group game now, Marv?
0: You have to wonder if Jordan will make a move coaching-wise in the offseason. Maybe that's it for Doug Collins. Phil Jackson could get the promotion to the big chair. But a failure for Jordan going home early in the tournament.
1: They need more shooters, Marv.
0: Yes, yes.
1: Now, with Giannis headed to the Heat, right? We've talked about this so much over the last couple of hours. Big move.
0: It takes a lot to get away from it for a couple of minutes. But two quotes from Sports Tonight that you absolutely have to hear. And from two stars, right?
1: Yeah, two huge stars, absolutely.
0: First one will be Caitlin Clark, right? After the Fever win tonight, she has a good game. She got a technical for being a little over-exuberant after a play. And wanted to address that. Following the game tonight, like a big win by the Fever. This game was not in doubt. But Caitlin Clark is already looking forward to the game she gets suspended for.
14: Pick up the tech tonight, fifth of the season.
17: Yeah, it's ridiculous. I got a technical for clapping. So, like, if we should all just go on the calendar now and pick a game that I'm going to be suspended for if I'm going to get technicals for clapping. I asked Gerda. Gerda said that I got a technical for clapping. So, if any technical should be taken away, it should be that one. If it's truly for clapping, that's what they said they gave it to me for was for clapping. So it's just ridiculous. I don't understand it at all.
0: Again, part of the 86-77 win over the Mercury tonight. I will tell you this. Every day, there are not great optics surrounding Caitlin Clark, the Fever, the WNBA. We talk about this a lot. And to see certain things, to see how demonstrative she is, to see the clapping, all of this, there's just not great optics. Something explosive is going to happen with Caitlin Clark and the league, another player, something officials. Like, this is not the temperature on what goes on with her on a nightly basis is just rising. There is no, hey, let's calm things down. Let's make sure that the calls are going one way. Let's make sure they're getting called equally, whatever it is. But every day it feels like the temperature with Caitlin Clark, her behavior, the league, her head coach, everything is rising. And something explosive is going to happen with her soon.
1: She got tangled up with Dawana Bonner near the free throw line. And then when she got called for the foul, began to clap. And I guess for sarcastic clapping, this is kind of like you can't return a suit coat out of spite, full Seinfeldian kind of moment. Yep. But yeah, it does feel like we're reaching a boiling point where, I mean, this is pretty ballsy to say this at the podium, which means there's probably a big fine to come with it, and a stern note that gets put in the locker and gets disseminated by the league office would be my guess tomorrow.
0: Now that not the only incendiary statement made following a game tonight.
1: Incendiary. Great word.
0: Norway beats Iraq, and Erling Haaland, we've talked about him. He's the best striker in the world. Soccer fans know who he is. We told you, hey, Norway's going to make a big surprise run. I love Norway in the semifinals, and Haaland is an absolute stud.
1: When you watch him on the All-22,
0: he is the best striker in the world, right? And Norway wins tonight. They win 3-2 over Senegal, right? They clinch a spot in the next round. Haaland, two more goals. Mm-hmm. And now they're going to play France to see who moves on as the champion from their group and who moves on in the second position. Obviously, if you move on in theory as the champion of the bracket, the road is a little easier, unless you're Mexico, in which you screw yourself by winning.
1: Well, yeah.
0: So here's the post-game interview today with Haaland about what to look forward to next. The big Norway-France match. Look, everybody's looking forward to it. You're talking about two of the most exciting players on the planet are going to get to play against each other. It's going to be awesome with him and Mbappe. And Erling Haaland just wanted a bit of reality check for everybody listening to the postgame.
18: How big a challenge is that going to be for Norway, you guys, in flying form? Can't wait for it.
19: Honestly, I don't care too much now. We're through. we managed to get through, which is incredible. So I couldn't care too much about that game now. They're probably going to win against us. They're probably going to win the whole tournament.
18: Well, that's quite a statement. But congratulations, through to the knockout stage, and you can't stop smiling, so well done.
0: All right. Okay, that's a statement. Hey, look, I don't care about this game. They're probably going to beat us. They're probably going to win it all. What do you want from me? That's all. We're done.
1: That was fantastic, right? Coming into tonight, 33-1 to win it all. France, the overwhelming favorite. Another big showing today, 3-0, including a nice two-hour rain delay as we had the star-powered Monday across the FIFA World Cup, ending with Jordan. So, I mean, we got everything we wanted, even though they lost to Algeria. But for Haaland to say this, man, I just love the cut of his jibs. Like, look, we're going as far as we possibly can. We haven't been here in a very long time. We talked about, you know, going all the way back to his old man being on the team and all that stuff. So, yeah, kind of a refreshing look at things, going, yeah, I have no expectations. Because you're already through, so, I don't know. How much were you guys going to play? I mean, did you just concede the game just now? You've got France was an overwhelming favorite in the game as the odds were out. Do they go higher with Haaland's statement?
0: Of course. All of a sudden, you're going to watch the odds just drop for Norwich.
1: It eroded all.
0: Well, I'm watching it happen in front of me on my computer.
1: Those guys aren't even rowing the boat with the same vim and vigor that they had before.
0: Wait a minute. The best striker in the world doesn't think his team can win and doesn't care about the... That's fine. I don't care about the game. Like, nah, I don't care. Nah, the game, I don't really
1: care. We advanced. What do you want?
0: Yeah. I mean, not so much, hey, they're so good, they're going to win. Yeah, I don't really care. Oh, okay, so you're done. Like, the Spurs were done after beating the Thunder. That's why the Knicks won in 5, right? Oh, I didn't know. It didn't mean anything anymore. Okay, good. You guys are happy to be here.
1: Well, he's basically just telling you. They're just happy to be there.
0: Oh, boy. That is some kind of
1: post-game. That was fantastic. And his smile on his face the entire time.
0: Exit out by the Fresca. Exit Swollen Dome. For Mike, I'm Jason, and my buddy Ben Maller coming up next. This is Fox.
1: Harry Kane.
0: Hi, it's Jason Smith. We need to talk. 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
0: In the NBA, Giannis Antetokounmpo is being traded from Milwaukee to the Miami Heat along with Bobby Portis for Tyler Hero, Jaime Jaquez, two others, and three first rounders. Minnesota is trading Julius Randle to the Nets. Trae Young will re-sign with the Wizards. Minnesota is giving Ayo Dosunmu a five-year contract. Dallas's new coach will be Dusty May from Michigan. At the World Cup, wins for Norway and Algeria. France is 2-0 after shutting out Iraq 3-0. Two goals for Kylian Mbappe, both goals in Argentina's win from Lionel Messi, 2-0 over Austria. To baseball's late game, San Diego a 1-0 winner against Atlanta, Manny Machado with a home run. Colorado beat Boston 3-2 on a three-run triple bottom of the ninth from Aroldis Chapman, wins for the White Sox and Dodgers. And the College World Series ended with an Oklahoma victory, 13-2 over North Carolina. I'm Steve DeSager.
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35: Well, if you thought that there would be no trades for the NBA draft, you are a loser. 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Welcome in the beginning of another night of the Ben Maller Show. 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Coast to coast, border to border, and beyond on the vast and bluntly powerful microphones of FSR with pyrotechnics in the air everywhere as we are emanating live.
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35: From the Chronicles, the Chat Chronicles, guaranteed human from the world famous Fox Sports Radio studios, where Mikey the Insomniac in Tampa, who used to be a regular caller for like 6 months and then he vanished. 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Now, the Black Irishman is in Omaha and such a great loyal minion to the show. 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We did not want that. 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And he also points out that he loves the World Cup and he wanted the people to know how to watch the World Cup. I said, well, I'll let the people know, Black Irishman, how to watch the World Cup. The excitement of the FIFA World Cup is now streaming live on Fox One, the official English streaming platform to catch every unforgettable moment. 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If you're skilled in manufacturing, skip the online job search nightmare. 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All right, we'll get back to the commercials in a moment. We now pause the commercials for the show. We begin. 'Twas the night before the NBA draft, and all was not quiet in the land as we got action. We got action. If you love the transaction, it's a big night in the audio dojo for the transaction. The comings and goings department of Pro Bouncy Ball, which is much more interesting, much more riveting than anything at all that happens in the regular season. So we are going to settle in and let's get freaky with it. It's been a rumor for months. It is now based in reality. Our lead this hour from the high-speed transaction wire as a blockbuster trade has been completed. The Greek Freak is on the move. Now, I assume you've heard by now it is possible that you've been living in a van down by the river and you have not been paying attention without Wi-Fi reception. So we have learned that the Milwaukee Bucks have decommissioned the greatest player they've had in many, many years, Giannis Antetokounmpo, the face of the franchise no more. Bye-bye, the Bucks said as they kicked his ass out of Milwaukee along with Bobby Portis. They go to the Miami Heat. Miami, Miami, Miami. Suntan lotion, palm trees, beautiful people, cocktails, all that. They go to Miami. In return, the Bucks receive a package centered around Tyler Hero. He sucks. Along with three role players and three first-round draft picks. But wait, there's more. The deal includes
36: Miami's number 13 pick in the Tuesday night, that would be tonight, NBA draft, still late Monday night in the West. One first-round pick swap. We always love that. The swap-a-roo. And one second-round pick as well thrown in there. So that is a good jumping-off point. Let us discuss the question. How do the judges' scorecards read on this Giannis Antetokounmpo trade as the Bucks getting out of the winning business and they are settling in to Suckville, USA, as they say bye-bye to Giannis and hello to Tyler Hero. So we'll go to the judges' scorecards on this. My thoughts before we go to the scorecard, I've got Spirit Halloween, Dr. Feelgood, and Parasite. And we will combine all of these things together. All of them, not some of them, all of them. We'll throw them in the hopper. And together, we are going to double down on the goodness is what we're going to do. Double down on the goodness. So the Maller report card, the Maller scorecard of record here on this one, the tale of two completely different disasters is how it reads on the scorecard there. The Miami Heat get on the Maller scorecard a B-minus, a B-minus on the Maller grading book. And the Milwaukee Bucks, they get the big fat D is what they get. That's what they get. We're going to start in South Beach where the weather's better and you know, things are just kind of cooler. So we'll start there. This is Pat Riley going down to Spirit Halloween, which is very hard to find this time of the year. But he went down to Spirit Halloween and he dressed in a Whalers costume. Not a Hartford Whalers costume, an actual Whalers costume. Giannis has been, for the Miami Heat, the white whale they've been trying to catch. They've been pursuing Giannis for years in South Florida, and they finally caught him. They finally got him. And so there you go. However, here's the catch, of course. Be careful what you wish for. Pat Riley finally caught the white whale, and at the same time, he might have sunk the boat in the process. Say what? Yeah. All right, so Riley absolutely gutted the roster, which generally I'm okay with. However, when you look at what's left, yikes. The Heat got rid of just about anyone, spare parts, situational players, all that stuff. They got rid of all the draft capital. So the roster is completely devoid of role players, bench production, null and void, and no shooting. In fact, right now I'm considering going on sabbatical from the radio show, and I am willing to go to Miami and join the Heat as Moneyball Maller and just knock down three-point shots. Just put me in the corner, and Coach Spo, put me in the corner there. I'll just be Moneyball Maller, rat-a-tat-tat, and that's what I'm thinking about doing, just taking a sabbatical, take a year, and just go do that. No? Well, I'm better than some of those bozos they have on the Heat roster right now. So you got the guy you wanted, and you have these two defensive pillars in Giannis Antetokounmpo and the man that had the most bogus 80-plus point game in NBA history, Bam Adebayo, as the 1-2 punch. I'm sure they'll come up with a bunch of dopey nicknames for Bam and Giannis side by side. However, both of them are non-shooters, and this is a shooters league in the NBA. So unless Riley has another couple miracles pulled up his sleeve, we'll see. There's plenty of time left before next basketball season. This is a big, big point on the map where you look at trades and transactions and all that stuff. So we'll see what happens next. But right now, we do the show today, and as of this hour, breaking down the Miami Heat, it's not great. They got the name, and that's cool. And you add into the fact that at age 31, Giannis is elite. He's mostly been elite at missing games recently. That seems to be a bit of a struggle. And so we'll see how that goes. The Heat, if they don't add a premier shooter, it becomes an issue there. The floor spacing situation for the Miami Heat. So you get the age thing, the games missed, all that stuff. Giannis looks like he's more ready for a Vegas residency at this point than he is to put a team on his back and carry them to the promised land again. So it is a high-stakes gamble in what appears to be a wide-open Eastern Conference. Nobody takes the Knicks seriously as a legit dynasty-type team. They just happen to have a good playoff run. That's about it. The Knicks will go back to reality. It'll be another 50 years before they win anything. So they're out. And then you look around, it's like, okay, there's a lot of teams that could be good, may be good, might be good. So that's why I give this a B minus. The age of Giannis, the way he's performed recently, the roster set up of the Miami Heat, so they do not get an A++. The Miami Heat get a B minus. However, like Miami, their boat might be sinking, right? They might be sinking, but Milwaukee, they didn't even try to sail. The Milwaukee Bucks, they get the D because they chose quantity over quality. And rather than get quality, they said, no, no, no, we want the quantity. Milwaukee did not trade Giannis. They merely sent him out to Pawn Stars to be on an episode of Pawn Stars. They pawned him off for a bunch of stuff, bunch of old, dusty stuff that smells like just old stuff. And they paid a premium to get the stuff. It's a hoarder's paradise, an absolute hoarder's paradise. Now, the centerpiece is Tyler Hero, who everyone agrees is good but not great. Good but not great, Tyler Hero. A one-dimensional player, a one-way player, the scouting report says, who might not even stay in Wisconsin. This is likely just a temporary situation before he goes somewhere else. Hero is widely regarded as one of the five worst defensive players in the NBA, often not even trying on defense, which is quite the compliment there. And he is the person that has the bullseye on his back in playoff situations. They say, whoever Hero is guarding, let's get the ball to that guy. Because the Hero can't stop a cold. Can't blow his nose. None of that stuff. And so that usually exposes itself in the playoffs more than the regular season. You combine that with the durability issues he's got, even though he's much younger than Giannis. He's in his mid-20s. And missed a bunch of time last season. So it's a high-stakes deal for Miami. It's a pawn shop special for Milwaukee. And that's the Maller scorecard as Giannis goes to South Florida to enjoy the nice weather and Heat culture. Heat culture. Meanwhile, digging a bit deeper on the Miami side of things, as we lay it all out for you and we slice it and dice it. So the question is, the Greek Freak, this trade, is the Greek Freak trade championship or bust for the Miami Heat? Is this a championship or bust situation? So the answer is yes. I'm nodding my head. Obviously, absolutely. You've got a giant spotlight right there on the Heat locker room. You're saying, hey, we're coming after you, Jalen Brunson and the Knicks. We're coming after you. The czar of the Heat, Pat Riley, Riles, old Laker radio guy, Pat Riley, is 81. And when you're 81 and still running a basketball team, you are in bonus time. You're in extra innings. And so you're not worrying about a five-year rebuild when you're 81 years old. I'd only hire really old people to run my teams because you can't worry about the long game. You got to worry about the short game. It's like, we're not here for a long time. We're here for a good time. And Riley wants that one more championship. And while there are questions about Giannis, and it's a B-minus, B-plus type trade, not anything more than that, if you look at it, though, Miami at least got the player that has the stardust. So they have the stardust player, and the undercard is empty. The undercard is not great. That's problematic. And sure, Giannis and Bam Adebayo will be pretty good together. We mentioned defensively, they don't shoot the ball all that well. There's not a lot of windows there. The rest of the Heat are bedraggled at this point. The roster is bedraggled, hollowed out. And so this is a gamble that demands perfect health, which doesn't happen. Perfect health, and Giannis has not been that guy. You're not that guy, pal. Hadn't been that guy in a while. Of course, we had a feeling Giannis would be traded when he called out the Milwaukee Bucks for tanking, as they were tanking this past year. That is taboo. You're not supposed to do it. So he's 31, as mentioned. Giannis Antetokounmpo, His knees are 51, and I'm told they sound, when he walks, like bubble wrap popping. Is what it sounds like there. And he's had, in the last couple years, he's had more MRIs than playoff wins, which I didn't play in the NBA, and I'm not a doctor. I can just play one on the radio. I don't think that's good. It's the exact kind of desperate, top-heavy move that often gets you bounced in the second round of the playoffs.

futzing around, looking around, seeing what was going on. The big talk was it was neck and neck. Down the stretch we come at the Kentucky Derby. You had the Celtics and the Heat neck and neck, and the Milwaukee Bucks were trying to process those offers and decide what they want to do. Is it true that relatively new Milwaukee Bucks owner Jimmy Haslam, yes, that Jimmy Haslam, who's run the Cleveland Browns into the ground even deeper than we thought was possible for the Factory of Sadness, that Jimmy Haslam played a major role in deciding to take the Heat offer over Boston's offer, developing hot, .. The primary reason, if you believe the reporting, the primary reason Haslam wanted the offer from Miami as opposed to the offer from Boston was because of the larger quantity, not the quality, the quantity of assets in return. The Milwaukee owner did not want to acquire Jaylen Brown, which was the star of the Celtics offer. And the reason he did not want Jaylen Brown, not because Jaylen Brown's a bad player, he's not, but he wanted Jaylen Brown, he didn't want Jaylen Brown because he was worried that Jaylen Brown would have a hissy fit and demand his way out of the smaller market in Milwaukee within a year. So the question, do you agree with the logic of Bucks owner Jimmy Haslam wanting to avoid Jaylen Brown, who was available and could have been a Milwaukee Buck, except Jimmy Haslam said no? So the Bucks are so bad. How bad are they? Thanks for asking. They're so bad, they're now infecting. The Browns are so terrible, they're now infecting NBA front offices. That this the Browns have become a multi-sport parasite that is now impacting other teams. That's how bad the Cleveland Browns are. That Jimmy Haslam, who you'd think the owners might want to vet out guys like Jimmy Haslam. He's done such a terrible job in Cleveland. But no, they said, oh, no, we'll take Jimmy Haslam's money. The truck stop dude will take his money. So the Bucks co-owner Jimmy Haslam is essentially admitting, if this is accurate, he's admitting that he has PTSD. He's telling every man, woman, and child, hey, listen, I turned down a better trade, but I don't want to see this guy demand a trade. Jaylen Brown could demand a trade. So he took less in return. Jaylen Brown is 29. He's an all-NBA type talent. He's a little younger than Giannis. He's a little healthier than Giannis. And rather than attempt to make it work and say, hey, we're not gonna go scared here. We're going to try to make this thing work. And rather than go with it and say, okay, we're going to build the roster around Jaylen Brown. We're going to make him feel great, and we're going to have him very happy here in Wisconsin. Haslam's like, no, I don't want the better player. Can I see what's in the mystery box? What's in the box? You got Tyler Hero. Congratulations. So passing on Jaylen Brown for a much lesser player, Hero Ball. It's like you're dating and you have a chance to date a 9. Not a 10, a 9. And you say, you know what? I don't want to date a 9 because there's a lot of pressure. People look at me like, hey, you don't qualify to be with a 9. What's wrong with you? And so instead, you just date 3 threes instead of 1 9. And that's essentially what you've done because you're afraid of commitment. So good luck. It is a total lack of self-confidence. And the Bucks, essentially, you can't coach scared, you can't play scared, can't own a team scared. And the Milwaukee Bucks owner, Jimmy Haslam, is living in a mansion, which is also a haunted mansion as well. So, and to be fair, the Bucks did not get fleeced. I do not want to sit here and say the Milwaukee Bucks got fleeced. The Milwaukee Bucks fleeced themselves in an act of pure self-checkout sabotage. Who goofed? I've got to know. That's not a strategy. That is the fear disguised as philosophy. And even if you traded for Jaylen Brown and he didn't want to play in Milwaukee, you could still get more for him than if Tyler Hero does want to play in Milwaukee. You could still get more for him. And so now the Bucks, just like the Brownies, are going to be in purgatory –

0: for a decade or longer as they are riding the vomit comet. It is the Ben Maller Show. The Ben Maller Show, if you'd like to comment on any of this, a lot of moving and shaking in pro bouncy ball as it's a good time of the year. If you like the transaction, the NBA draft's coming up on Tuesday night, and we've had a couple of big trades already to slice and dice. So Jaylen Brown was not traded to Milwaukee. Does that mean Jaylen Brown now stays in Boston? That story developing here overnight. 877-99 on Fox. That's 877-996-6369. Also on X, at Ben Maller. That's at Ben Maller. The future of Jaylen Brown hanging in the balance. We'll get to that, and we will do it next. However, it is the A-Block. What hour is it? Let's see if we can find out.
1: Number one.
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0: our show as we hang out together here on this Tuesday. Still late Monday in the West, heading into the 23rd day of June. I know you have your whole day planned around the NBA draft. Unless you don't, you sneaky little devil. No. Well, we'll talk about it. Trades. I like the trades. I'm into that. If you'd like to be part of this show, you can interact with us on the phones at 877-99 on Fox. There is one line open. Next hour, our friend Billy will be in the hizzy. I believe he'll be hanging out with us next hour, as he normally does, fixing all of life's problems. Also later on, Maller's Mountain of Money will have Sight the Bite as we work our way through the overnight hour. It's a good time to get in now at the beginning of the hour. No, kind of the beginning. 877-99 on Fox, on X, at Ben Maller. And say hello to our friend Mary Mack, who's back and better than ever. She's fired up. She loves working overnight radio. She got, as a little girl, she hoped someday she'd work overnight talk radio. Here she is. Amazing.
1: Yeah.
0: Mary, just try to stay awake. That's all you got to do is stay awake, Mary. It's okay. Everything else is fine. We got you. Mary the Board Op. Mary the Board Op on X. And she is related to royalty, the all-time great legends of basketball, Manute Bol. Like an eighth cousin or something like that? Ninth cousin? Second cousin? Really? Wow. But that's not that far removed. And Koopa Loop, that a Bronco fan. That's a Bronco fan. Your comments can and will be used against you in the court of sports radio. And the boys are complaining about the rundown. We'll get that up as soon as we can. That's an add-on item. Late Night Drug Tester says, with the Bucks getting rid of talent, that now means Gunners Timberwolves are the top team in the upper Midwest. Well, they also got rid of talent, Late Night Drug Tester. We'll talk about that later. They said bye-bye to Julius Randle. Inca Terror from New York writes in, says, serious question, Benny, as a fan of the Greek Freak. I want to support his new team, but in my mind, Miami still has the stank of LeBron. Please advise. Well, LeBron's played for two teams since he left the Heat. I mean, go back to Cleveland, then he went to L.A., so two teams removed. Although I do see the Heat, and I see that, I do see what you kind of see, even though you're blind in Katara. I see what you're talking about with that stench still hanging out there. Fargo Pete says, I don't know what possibly made Jim Haslam wary of acquiring a high-priced star player, signed Deshaun Watson. Wayne in Duluth is filing a formal complaint with HR. He says, seriously, Ben, end the NBA talk. Move on to Major League Baseball and the NFL. Just ridiculous. So Wayne has been triggered here. So Wayne thinks that as a show that covers all of sports, for the most part, the major meat and potato sports leagues, Wayne in Duluth, the curmudgeon over there, that big old curmudgeon, Wayne in Duluth, thinks we'd be better off just ignoring, just completely ignoring the NBA, even though a multi-time platinum MVP, one of the great stars of the last 10 years in basketball, has been relocated. We're supposed to ignore that because Wayne in Duluth has a pebble up his tuchus, and so we're supposed to pretend that's not something. That's it. What else do we have? Let's see here. Jason writes in, says, Maller and the militia all in on the Greek Freak taking over South Beach like Bron and the Heatles. That is incorrect. Shane in Des Moines says, Andrew in Bakersfield may have locked up caller of the year in the next 2 years. And I think he's working at having awful calls. Okay, so I'm confused by that message. Dan from Parts Unknown writes in, Dan says, Maller can now jump on the Heat bandwagon like all the Miami front runners in South Beach. No, that's not it. Now, I have some friends in Miami. I used to do a podcast with a guy who retired, Gascon, who's now retired and living, I think he's an early bird special every day there in South Florida. So there's that. Let's see here. Supermarket Steve says, you are listing the greatest parts about Miami, and the first thing you say is suntan lotion. Who are you, Mike the Leprechaun? Well, I'm supporting Mike the Leprechaun. Do you have a problem with that, Supermarket Steve? Yeah. Kyle writes in. He says, Maller also wants to be in Miami, not to root for the Heat, just to hang out on South Beach like he's Giannis. I'll be all night at the clubs, out and about there, and with the Instagram and OnlyFans models. Nah, I'm good. I don't need that. I did that a little while back when I was younger. I'm good on that. I'm all right. Fergdog says, in retrospect, doesn't that Bucks championship seem kind of fluky? I imagine that's how we'll look at the Seahawks in a few years. The only quarterback worse than Eli Manning to win a Super Bowl in the past 20 years is Sam Darnold. Well, not only that, Fergdog, let's also point out that the Seahawks got a little help. They had the guardian angel, the referees who gave them two extra points that they did not earn. Two bogus points in a regular season primetime game, which were absolutely embarrassing that the NFL allowed that injustice to go on and look the other way. Shame on them. Shame on them. Meanwhile, Fergdog, I do advise you to go down to Home Depot, upgrade your FIFA World Cup 2026 setup, build it like Beckham. 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Let's go to the phones. Mason the Millennial is in the leadoff chair. Hello, Mason the Millennial. Mason, the Freemason. Where is Mason the Millennial? I do not hear Mason.
1: Hello.
0: There he is. Now I hear Mason the Millennial. Do not make me regret this, Mason the Millennial.
1: Oh, well, don't mind if I do. Maybe don't mention the Browns and the Bucks in the same monologue. First piece of advice from Mason the Zillennial.
0: Yes, so I should ignore the fact the guy that owns the Bucks now owns the Browns and that he didn't make a better trade because of the Browns. I should ignore that. Good idea. No, what other pointers do you have for me, Mason the Millennial? What other advice do you have for me?
1: Okay, well, I know I've disappeared, but I have been tapping in the more recent days. And, you know, gone are the days of Rachel and Montebello, rest her soul, the judge couple in Florida, and Angry Bill. And, like, where the hell was Skeeter in Montana?
0: He passed away also. Everyone's died. Everyone's moved on. They've all passed away. We lost Skeeter in Montana. We do the oath. We have the oath as a tribute. We have the oath. We honor Skeeter in Montana, who demanded the Maller oath, and so we gave him the Maller oath, and we have that. If anybody wants the oath, you can call up. We'll give you the oath, and that's it. But this is life, man. We celebrate everyone while they're alive, and unfortunately, what do you want me to do here? People pass away. It's a circle of life, dude.
1: What? I know. And, you know, Anthony in Louisiana or whatever his name is he's pure gold. He is pure gold.
0: So you're a fan of Anthony. He's not on hold right now. I'd let you say hello to him, but Anthony's not. He's not here.
1: I bet we could wonder why
0: he's not.
1: Anthony
0: is not on hold?
1: Not here.
0: Well, so you don't think he wants to flirt with Mary the board up? I don't know why, man. I mean, Mary's beautiful.
1: Oh,
0: no.
1: Mary's like, no.
0: Absolutely. She's like, I don't want nothing to do with Anthony in Louisiana.
1: No, and the leprechaun, pure late night gold. He's awesome as well.
0: Oh, see, look at you're bonding with some of the new characters on the show, and this is the evolution of the show, Mason the Millennial.
1: The callers change.
0: People go to the dreaded day shift. They move on. They get older. They don't listen anymore. And then we have a new wave of people that come in. That's the magic of all this.
1: Yes, and I would like to transition into the World Cup very briefly, and I'll let you go after that. But are you?
0: I like that you're announcing you're mapping the entire thing already. You've got the whole call mapped out, Mason.
1: Dang it!
0: Yeah. I am interested in the World Cup?
1: Do you have a read?
0: Do I? Oh, you want me to do a read? You know what? I can do. Let me see here. Do I have a read?
1: Yeah, I'm helping you now. Come on now.
0: Hold on a sec here. Let me see. I got eeny, meeny, miny, moe. Let me see which. That's a bonus. See, these are. There'll be a recording session later, and there'll be three spots will be recorded later. So I'm going to save those off the side.
1: Try that from the top again.
0: Hold on a sec. No, I'm not done.
1: Okay.
0: I don't know about the World Cup. How about, you know, Weeble? Let's do some Weeble. What do you say here?
1: Okay.
0: It's time, Mason the Millennial, to get your financial portfolio game ready with Weeble. 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
1: Okay, we'll cut that all out in editing. Post.
0: It's called post-production, Mason the Millennial. Are you still a bus driver, or did you're doing something else?
1: Yeah, I'm doing that still, and I'm studying for a different craft, a career.
0: A career? Imagine. What kind of career are we looking at here? What are we looking at?
1: You know, water. It's something that everybody needs.
0: Water. Agua. You're going to work with water. You're worried about water. Okay. All right.
1: Well, the treatment of it, you know, because it's harmed very, very significantly in our
0: environment. If we don't have water, we don't have life. It's all over.
1: Thank you.
0: It's done.
1: I feel like this could be avoidant of AI, perhaps. So you got to think like that, you know. But we love iHeart for being only human. Good night.
0: That's right. Go away. All right. There he is, Mason the Millennial. Let's say hello to Alex in the Commonwealth. Hello, Alex. Quickly, what's going on? It is the Ben Maller Show. Welcome, Alex.
2: Hey, Mr. Maller. Thank you for taking my call. First time caller, actually.
0: First time caller. Long time listener.
2: Absolutely. Yeah. Cool. I'm doing an Uber Eats delivery right now, but I'll try to make it kind of quick.
0: Hold on a second. Wait a minute. Let's try to guess what food you're delivering here at almost 3 in the morning. I'm going to say you're delivering Taco Bell.
2: They close at 2. I'm in Milford, Mass., so there's only one 24/7
0: McDonald's?
2: Burger King.
0: Oh, Burger?
2: Not.
0: Really?
2: Burger, King.
0: Burger King's the only available restaurant? Oh, my God.
2: I know. Terrible. Either that or some 7-Eleven, but no.
0: Okay. All right. Yeah, get a couple Whoppers. All right, give me a quick take. I got to run. Give me a quick take. Go ahead. Quick take.
2: Yeah, of course. I'm honestly thinking, like, the Bucks could have been better off, like, just not even taking Hero, and Celtics didn't have to go trade Brown. They could have probably just given up White at that point. I don't know if that's a bad take, but I feel like White's even a better player than Hero. So I really feel like, you know, what do you think?
0: Well, I think the Celtics dodged something here, to be honest. It's crazy the Bucks would not deal with the Celtics when they were, if they were legitimately offering Jalen Brown, you'd much rather have Jalen Brown.
2: You know, MVP, I mean, there's talks around here saying, oh, well, why not give up Tatum? He's missed 3 game 7s with injuries, and it's kind of crazy to me that they didn't want to deal with Brown. Yeah, for sure.
0: 100%. All right. Make sure the people, they got to get their Whoppers. You got to make sure they get the Whoppers and their fries and their onion rings, Alex, okay? It's very important. Thank you. I got to go, but thank you. The great Alex, first time caller. Amazing. Time now for the Who Am I game. We'll go to baseball, where Cubs outfielder Pete Crow Armstrong and me are the only players hitting over 400 with an OPS over 1,100 this month of June. Minimum 50 plate appearances again. Pete Crow Armstrong and me, who am I? The answer. We'll get to it. We'll do it next. However, it is the B Block. What hour is it? Let's find out right now. Here we go. It is hour
3: number one.
0: It is hour number one. That's right. I didn't even know. I thought it was hour two already. 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
7: Yeah.
3: I'm going to prove all the doubters.
6: When Dan Patrick speaks, yeah, you better stop and listen. Yeah. This is the Dan Patrick Show.
3: I'm looking at the odds, and Ray, maybe you can help me since you're the only Danette who does research. The World Cup title odds, it's still France and then Spain, then England, Argentina, and Portugal. Where is Team USA on this list?
7: I think they're around 8th or 9th. Dill, is that correct?
8: Yeah, so after Portugal, you get Brazil plus 1,200, Germany plus 1,300, Netherlands plus 1,400, and then Norway and USA are tied at plus 3,500. And they started at about plus 6,000.
3: Okay. I don't know if anybody's surprised at what they've done so far. Like, I'm not. I expect them to. I mean, Paraguay and Australia, you should win. Now, I thought there might be a tie in there with one of those two, but, you know, this is good. And they're doing it without Christian Pulisic. Cape Verde. Cape Verde. I love it. I got to get me a Cape Verde kit. I got to get a jersey. Is that what they are? They kits or are they jerseys?
8: Kits. Kits, I think, is the whole package. It's like the jersey, the cleats.
3: I don't need the whole package.
8: No?
3: No, no.
8: You don't want cleats?
3: No. No, just a kit. The Cape Verde kit. But then hockey, it's a sweater.
8: Yeah. Sweater's probably the best name for a jersey.
3: But then why don't call it just a jersey?
8: Well, I'm guessing, I'm pretty sure that it started a sweater because initially
3: they were sweaters.
8: That's what it was. Yeah. Nice cardigan.
3: Yeah, it was keeping you warm on the ice.
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9: 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I think the two faces of the NBA going forward are Wemby number one and Cooper Flagg number two. He's not a play initiator, but everything else, he's an A. Dusty May went to Michigan. They were a mess. 8 wins. He arrived first year, 27. 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
6: 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This is Two Pros and a Cup of Joe.
11: Yeah, baby.
12: Well, how would you guys approach trying to add another NFL team? Or maybe two?
13: As long as it's not in London, I'm okay.
12: I mean, Mike Riepel thinks, or at least from his discussions, part owner, obviously, of the Raiders, and run the UFL, he thinks that there's a chance the NFL is going to expand to two more teams. And that's what they're talking about.
13: Will they be?
12: I'm just trying to think, like, what would those two markets be?
13: Yeah.
12: You think it would be London?
13: There's got to be somewhere else in the U.S. you could have another team. Maybe a second team in Chicago. I could see that being a possibility.
14: I would say, look at where the most successful college teams are and see if the market could handle that, where, you know, obviously there isn't a pro team, but I don't think that that would work. San Antonio is interesting. That 100% could make sense.
6: Two pros, LeVar Arrington, Brady Quinn, and a cup of Joe. 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Colin Cowherd. Stu Gotts and Company. 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Covino and Rich. The Odd Couple with Rob Parker and Kelvin Washington. 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

0: It is the Ben Maller Show, and I, Bill Miller, as we hang out side by side here. A reminder, this show is broadcast live 5 nights a week on the overnight, 4 hours a night. If that's not enough, we also have the Fifth Hour podcast, which is available for you every Friday, Saturday, and Sunday. So check that out as well, wherever you get your podcast. It'll change your life in amazing ways, unless it does not. Unless it does not. All right, back to it. Time to pay off the Who Am I game. The Cubs outfielder Pete Crow Armstrong and me are the only players hitting over 400 with an OPS of over 1,100 this month of June. Minimum 50 plate appearances. Who am I? That is the question. What is the answer? Byron Buxton, I guess by Eek in Roseville, Minnesota. Melissa Rausch, who is 46 today from Late Night Drug Tester. Femi says retired caller Blind Scott is the answer. Maller Prop Guy going with Mason the Millennial as his answer. No Photoshop. That's an actual old photo of Mason the Millennial. Chuck Barris guessed by Mr. Irrigation. Who else do we have? Maller Uber Eats customer from Manuel in Gardena. Marilyn Monroe, the GOAT, playing some baseball from Eileen in the Bay Area. Who do we have? Brian Winters, guessed by Michael. Page down, Charlie Sheen from Johnny Q. That's his answer. What else do we have? Let's see. Can't read that on the air. All right, Mary is in. Do you have an answer, Mary? Again, the Who Am I game question. Pete Crow Armstrong of the Cubs and me, the only players hitting over 400 with an OPS over 1,100 this month of June. Minimum 50 plate appearances.
1: The GOAT, Michael Jordan.
0: Michael Jordan, of course. Birmingham Barons, minor league baseball back in the day. Is it Michael Jordan? No. It is not. It is someone I've never heard of. I guess he was on the Diamondbacks. Now he's on the Orioles. Blaze Alexander, the great Blaze Alexander of the Orioles.
2: You haven't heard of Blaze Alexander?
0: I know. What kind of bad baseball fan am I? Nice job by your Angels again, though, against the Orioles. Very impressive. I was watching some of that game. 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
21: In the NBA, Giannis Antetokounmpo is being traded by Milwaukee to the Miami Heat along with Bobby Portis for four players, including Tyler Hero, and three first rounders. It'll all be official next month. The Dallas Mavericks new coach reportedly will be Dusty May from Michigan, who just won the national title. At the World Cup, France got two goals from Kylian Mbappe and a 3-0 shutout of Iraq in Philadelphia. There was a lightning delay at halftime of over 2 hours. Argentina has clinched its group title 2-0. It was a winner against Austria, Lionel Messi both goals, and then Algeria beat Jordan 2-1 with two goals in the second half. Norway star Erling Haaland scored two in the second half in a 3-2 victory against Senegal. The late WNBA game went to Dallas in overtime, 112-110 at Seattle. Oklahoma won the College World Series. Milwaukee Brewers in 10 beat Cincinnati. I'm Steve DeSager.
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0: Just hours and hours away from the NBA draft, and Timber, welcome in the beginning of another hour of the Ben Maller Show. We are in the air everywhere on the river of life, as this is, believe it or not, our full-time job. It's rather shocking. Coast to coast, border to border, and beyond, on the vast and candidly powerful microphones of FSR emanating live from the bonanza, the banter bonanza of the overnight guaranteed human from the world-famous Fox Sports Radio studios, where none other than Double O Mexican in San Diego reminds us that this hour is made possible in part by our friends at Tire Rack. 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And now Milkman Mike in Colorado, he reached out and said, it's very important, Ben, to let the listener know about Home Depot. 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So there is that. And then got this memo for some reason. I'm not sure why I ended up getting this memo from Alameda Lou in the Bay Area. And he said, Ben, where can people watch the World Cup? And I said, well, Alameda Lou, it's been going on for a few weeks now. You should know by now. But if not, the excitement of the FIFA World Cup is now streaming live on Fox One, the official English streaming platform to catch every unforgettable moment. Fox One brings the action straight to your screen so you never miss a goal. Download Fox One and experience the FIFA World Cup live. We'll do it live. Talk, that's it. We'll do it live.
1: Do it live.
0: And that's how we're going to do it. We're going to do it live, and that's all. 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And with that, we will pause the commercials. We'll get back to the commercials. I'd like to alert all the affiliates. More commercials coming. But in the meantime, we'll break it down for you right now. We'll slice and dice it and the whole thing here. Put some cayenne pepper on top as we begin this hour with more of the transaction. We love the transaction, and we had a pretty good one. Pretty good transaction. A couple of big moves. Giannis Antetokounmpo relocating to South Florida. It's the nature of the beast in pro bouncy ball, so he's on the move. And we also had a trade involving Minnesota. Now, they were in the mix. Gunner in Minnesota's Timberwolves were in the mix to acquire Giannis. They did not get him. They finished with the bronze medal. The Celtics got the silver medal, and the Miami Heat got the player. So the Timberwolves decided to make a separate trade. They said bye-bye to Julius Randle and the number 28 pick in tonight's NBA draft. They go to Brooklyn in the house as part of a three-team deal also involving the Chicago Bulls. So if you didn't see it, perhaps not, the thumbnail recap for Moving Man Matt on the highways and byways of North America. The Timberwolves say goodbye to Julius Randle in the 28th pick. Outbound from Minnesota, the Nets picked up Randle and the 28th pick, although it is subject to a possible second trade where Randle could be going somewhere else because the Nets haven't tried to win and will not try to win in our lifetimes. Then you've got the Chicago Bulls, who were part of this trade. Nick Claxton, who's just a roster filler guy, goes from the Nets, and he goes to Chicago. The Timberwolves, all of that moving, and they picked up the 33rd pick. So they gave up the 28th pick and a player, and in return they got the 33rd pick. That's it. So that is a good jumping-off point. Let us discuss the question. How do you grade? How do you grade Minnesota's trade, if you want to call it that, of Julius Randle to Brooklyn? So I've got Bruno Mars, Lunchbox, and Matinee. And we will combine all of these things together. And we are going to give you the razzle dazzle is what we're going to give you. A little razzle dazzle. So number one. The Timberwolves just stopped by on this transaction. They stopped by Dung Hill. Now, Dung Hill, because this was a dump right there. They just said bye-bye, and they pulled off some hocus-pocus, and they did it for the cap. It's all for the cap. That's the spin out of Minnesota. And how do you convert filet mignon and turn that into spam? Well, you just give away one of your rotational players and a draft pick for a lesser draft pick. And then, because of the salary cap, you've convinced your customers what a wonderful move this is. It is so good. So good. This is a pure, unfiltered salary dump is what this is. Minnesota is going to end up giving up the higher draft pick and the player. And the player, they offload the player's contract. It is a demo situation. It's a roster demo situation. Now, listen, well, I'm going to sit here and sing the praises of Julius Randle. We have done many a Maller monologue over the years questioning Julius Randle's productivity in big moments in playoff games, and this was an issue yet again this year as Minnesota went belly up in the playoffs. And so there are some issues there. Right? There are some issues. Randle's a flawed player, and he has often vanished in the playoffs when the team needs him. He had a miserable time this year, averaging less than 13 points on 34% shooting, I believe was the number, against the Spurs, and then supposedly skipped out on an exit interview, which became an issue, and then that got out there. Now, nevertheless, all right, despite all that, you would still rather have regular season Julius Randle and a guy that's a borderline on the fringes of an all-star type thing. You'd rather have that than blank salary cap space. That's just me. For the second star, they need that second guy. Now, he was in the number two chair, Julius Randle, and Anthony Edwards is obviously the headliner and all that stuff. Instead, this is a grenade, a Bruno Mars grenade there, giving everything and ending up with nothing. And as far as this trade is concerned, nothing. So we did go to the Maller scorecard, and the trade for the Minnesota basketball team, I wrote down, now I didn't give them an A, I didn't give them a B, I did not give them an F, I gave them an I for incomplete. Incomplete. This is a temporary stopover before supposedly a different, bigger transaction. And that better be a nice transaction, because the Wolves, if not, they completely F this up. Some major skullduggery there. And not in a positive way for the Minnesota basketball team. Now, page two, staying with this, the theme of the hour. So the Timberwolves created significant salary cap space. Has anyone ever bought tickets for salary cap space? No? Does anyone watch games for salary cap space? You do not? Okay, I don't either. I don't watch because of... we got salary cap space. What number is salary cap space? That's exciting. Whee! So the Timberwolves are letting their buddies in the media, the messenger pigeons in the media, know that they've got a bunch of salary cap space by unloading Julius Randle. They get $33.3 million in a player trade exemption, which is, half the sign of the devil, $33.3 million. So that goes to Minnesota. And this has led to chatter that the Timberwolves have their eye on the prize. And that prize, a jawbreaker, Ja Morant. Yep, that Ja Morant. Now, useful idiots in the Minnesota media, and there are many of them, are shooting down this. No, the Timberwolves do not want Julius. They do not want to get Ja Morant after trading Julius Randle. They don't want that. That's not what they want. So, fine. The question is not that. The question is this. Should the Timberwolves make a push to pursue Ja Morant of the Grizzlies, who is on the market? And the answer, and the only acceptable answer here, is 100% Yes. 100% yes. This, of course, is where you need to go. And you do what you have to do. You work it out. If there's a will, there's a way. The Wolves should absolutely make a full-on push to acquire Ja Morant. Not because it's safe. Not because it's the smart thing to do. Not because of that. You do it because it's a golden opportunity. And it's you can hear it knocking on your door. You can hear the door right there. It's knocking on the door right there. And you go for it. The Grizzlies are essentially running a sidewalk doorbuster sale. Like the door's already been busted. All the stuff's on the sidewalks. And they're like, hey, we got a flea market going on. This is a franchise-level player. As a franchise-level player, Ja Morant has been on the trade block for 2 years. Nobody's bought him. 2 years. You can get him for pennies on the dollar if you want Ja Morant. And Memphis is selling a Ferrari, right? They're selling you a Ferrari at Kia prices. Now, granted, the Ferrari needs some work. There's some dents in the back there, and the check engine light keeps flashing every time you turn left. I don't know why it keeps flashing every time you turn left. So it's not the perfect Ferrari. However, I have learned over the years that you generally do not get an all-NBA-level talent without a few dents and scratches, and that's just the reality of it. So if you look at the fender, there's going to be some dents. The paint's going to be scratched up a little bit. That's just the way it is. And sure, is he a loose cannon? Absolutely. Ja Morant is. That's why he's available. He's got a combo meal of injuries and off-court issues. A lot of them. He only played 20 games this past season, I believe. I think the number was 20. And when he played, he put up numbers. The Grizzlies, though, they're lurking. They're like, okay, listen, this is our opportunity here. It's NBA draft day today. And they are said to be hopeful that they will be plan B, meaning the Boston Celtics and the Minnesota Timberwolves and these other teams that were putting feelers out to get Giannis Antetokounmpo and missed out on the Greek Freak. They will now pivot to Memphis and say, hey, Big Daddy's there. Can we help out Big Daddy and the Grizzlies? And can we, let's just see what we can get here. So if not the Wolves, now there is Basketball Siberia. That is a possibility. Sacramento is said to be an option for Ja Morant. What could possibly go wrong with that? Now, we know the Wolves are focused on finding the magic formula around Anthony Edwards, and they're looking around. They got to find another prime option, unless this is just the A-Rod ownership group downsizing, which had been a rumor that they're not going to reinvest in the team, and that this is just all an effort to strip things down and save some money. However, all right, the idea, if you're trying to win, and I don't know that A-Rod is in that group, that with the ownership group in Minnesota, the dynamic duo of Ant Edwards on one side and Ja Morant on the other side, unstoppable on a tablet. Now, whether that's actually unstoppable on a game, that's a different conversation. Think of it like a lunchbox, and the lunchbox is filled with Dino Nuggets and Uncrustables. That's unstoppable. A lunchbox, you would dominate lunch if you had Uncrustables and Dino Nuggets, a sugar-fueled lunch table chaos-causing situation if you had all that. And Ant Edwards is still a fire-breathing dragon, and Ja Morant is like a joystick that's got a bit of a glitch. Just a bit of a glitch there. All right, meanwhile, final point to the police blotter. We go to the police blotter, baby mama drama, baby mama drama department. Davie, Florida, more follow-up to a Maller monologue we started the previous show with. NFL starting quarterback being investigated by the cops because of baby mama drama on Father's Day. That would be Jets quarterback Geno Smith. He stinks. Geno Smith. Early indications were that this case was closed. Nothing to see here. It was no longer active. And then we had a plot twist. So all of this stemming from the video posted over the weekend by a random baby mama who claimed that Geno Smith had physically assaulted her. She said three words, beat my ass, is what she said. She also claimed that Geno is a big fan of Call of Duty and pornography. Big fan of those things. Aren't we all? So that is the story. The police were called. It was on video. You saw the cops there. Police responded. to his residence on Father's Day afternoon, about 4:40 late afternoon there on Sunday. No arrest at the scene. The initial reporting suggesting the case was closed, and that was it. After a quick look, well, now it's said to be something else. We have Andy Slater, the great Fox Sports reporter in South Florida. Andy Slater from Fox Sports reporting that the detective will now investigate further. The case is not closed. It is not closed, and there's more to the story. All right, question. Where is Jets quarterback Geno Smith's police drama-o-rama headed? All right, so right now it's treading water, and the water does not smell particularly good. But the Jets always seem to end up in these type of situations. They do. It's a gravitational pull towards chaos. So you, for some reason, traded for Geno

0: commented, probably because they're still Googling how to handle another quarterback crisis. And what do you do? I don't know. What do you want me to do? I don't know. It is the Ben Maller Show. If you'd like to be part, 877-99 on Fox. That's 877-996-6369. We've got our guy Billy from South Florida, better known by his stage name Weed Man Hippie. He's going to fix all of life's problems with one segment of Overnight Sports Radio. We're going to fix the world. That's what he says. He sells the bit as that. So far, has he fixed the world? No. But we're hoping. Today could be the day. This could be the day that we fix the world with Weed Man Hippie. Yeah. I know. It's wild. We'll get to that. We'll take your calls at 877-99 on Fox. You want to ask him a question for the bit? At Ben Maller. That's at Ben Maller. We'll get to that, and we will do it next. However, it is the A Block. What hour is it? Let's find out right now. What hour?
1: Number two.
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1: It is the Ben Maller Show as we roll on here. The NBA draft is tonight. We got action, trade action. Julius Randle traded to Brooklyn for now from Minnesota. Giannis Antetokounmpo headed off to Miami. And more trades in the hopper. And we'll hear about them throughout the day. If you'd like to be part of the show, talk about any of that or anything else that we haven't talked about, 877-99 on Fox. That's 877-996-6369. Also on X, at Ben Maller. That's at Ben Maller if you want to be part of the program. And hitting all the buttons, our friend Mary. Big World Cup supporter. She's breaking down the World Cup. She'll be on the air breaking down the World Cup. Mary the Bordop. Say hello to her. Mary the Bordop. Right over there. And Kubaloop, a Bronco fan. That's a Bronco fan. Your comments can and will be used against you in the court of sports radio, so please act accordingly. And I need my board reset, then we'll get to the Ask a Weed Man. In the meantime, while that is going on, we have many wonderful things. Jerry in Rhode Island writes in, says, "Hey, Maller, I'm glad the Celtics didn't trade for Giannis. Not saying because I love Jaylen Brown. More so because I just don't think it was all worth it for the Bucks were at what they were asking for. Plus, Giannis doesn't shoot threes. There you go. That's all the Celtics do, right? All they do is shoot three pointers. If you can't shoot three pointers, you're not really in that great a shape there. So, Cooper, you want me just to guess what line he's on, or you want me to? I can guess. The phones have to be reset here, Cooper. You have to come in here and reset the phones. I know you don't want to do that, but it would help the show so I can get to Weed Man Hippie here in a moment. Trucker Joe writes in. He says, obviously got to have a fall guy. He says, Russell Wilson about to come out of retirement now in case Geno gets suspended. Well, he is available. There you go. Chip in the Q's writes in. He says, A-plus on the Maller monologue. The Wolves really wanted Randle out of town pretty badly, huh? Something tells me there was probably some bad stuff going on behind the scenes and made Minnesota want to get this guy out of town that much. Not necessarily. Just the fact on the court in the big playoff games, he did not get her done. That would be the issue. He sucked at a time you cannot suck. That's the problem. Eileen is complaining about the Bay Area sports teams, the Giants and the 49ers. Good content for sports radio, though. Really good content for sports radio. What else do we have? Let's see. Page down. All right, let's go to the phones. And we'll say hello to, we have the man, the myth, the legend, Weed Man Hippie, who is hanging out. Hello, Weed Man Hippie.
2: Hey, Ben, how are you?
1: If I was any better, I would be a wolf, but not a Timberwolf, because they're making some weird moves here. How about your Heat, though? They got Giannis. You don't care about basketball.
2: Wow, that's unbelievable.
1: I guess you are excited about that. Look at you. You're all fired up.
2: That's great. That's really great.
1: All right.
2: Anthony Edwards is great, but the New York Knicks are the champs.
1: Well, that was last season. We've moved on to next season, Weedman. So that was last year. That's old news that the Knicks won the championship. Now we're on to who's going to win next year. You only get, 48 hours or 72 hours to celebrate a championship, and then it's on to the next season. That's it. It's like when I have a great show, Weedman, I just don't sit here for 2 weeks and say, man, I had a great show back in like May 30th. I had a great show. No, you got to move on with that, and you got to continue to do the talk show on a daily basis. Now, do you have any opening thoughts here before we get to the questions at hashtag Ask a Weed Man?
2: Yeah, for the second time in like a month, there are aliens coming to Earth. You know that?
1: There have been stories the last couple of months about that alien stuff.
2: So these people are much more advanced than we are, since we don't even go to Mars. They're coming from another universe or another galaxy or something.
1: Yeah. Do you think that I saw the story that said humans jumped in size 2 million years ago? And is that, you think that's related? You think that's somehow alien technology that they helped us grow taller and bigger and all that? Because you are the alien expert, Weed Man. What planet are you from?
2: I'm from Ork, like Mork, Mork from Ork.
1: Oh, yeah, yeah. There you go. You just accepted Alf the alien opiner. We got isn't it wonderful, though, that for years and years, people are like, oh, man, we can't announce that there's aliens because society will collapse. And they've been leaking stories of aliens, of UFOs for several months, and nobody cares.
2: Yeah. I think that's great.
1: I know, but nobody's like freaking out. Nobody cares. Just, I got other things to worry about. I got to see what's trending on TikTok. That's what I got to see.
2: I want to see what aliens are here because they're coming from, we can't even get to Mars. We go to the moon, that's it. These aliens are coming from so far away,
1: yeah.
2: They're much more advanced than we are, and I want to meet them.
1: You'd like to meet them. All right, we'll see if we can schedule a meet and greet for the, do you want to meet the Grays? Like, what alien group do you want? Because, you know, there's a bunch of, if you look at the UFO chart, you've got the Grays, the Reptilians, the Nordics, and the Insectoids. Yeah, which one would you like to...
2: A reptilian is like a lizard?
1: Yeah, they're scaled, shape-shifting, so I think I remember Art Bell used to talk about this. I think they turn into, they look like us. They kind of look like human beings, but they're really reptilian. Yeah.
2: Well, whoever they are, they're much more advanced than we are.
1: Maybe not. Who knows? They probably have wives that are, you know, yell at their husbands and the whole thing. And it's just life, you know, that's it. Whether it's here or somewhere else, it's the same thing. So, yeah.
2: Hey, Perino, send me more candy.
1: Oh, you remembered his name. Look at you. You dirty dog. You dirty devil.
2: All right, well, I want some candy.
1: All right. Don't beg. You know, go. You got the government check. Go down and buy your own candy. Are you not allowed to buy candy because it's not on the list for the card you have? Is that the problem?
2: No, yeah, I can't, but it was great when he sent me.
1: All right. Enough of that. Let's see here. Ferg Dog writes in, says, Weed Man, would you rather Perito send you more candy or find your teeth?
2: I'd love to find my teeth. Are you kidding?
1: Okay, so you would be willing to not have candy if you are able to get your teeth back. I got
2: that would
1: you.
2: Be great. I love my teeth.
1: All right. And which dump do you think your teeth are in Miami? Like which?
2: I have no idea. I wish I knew.
1: All right. That would be quite the digging expedition. King Rory writes in. He says, is Weed Man Hippie part of the welcoming committee for the Antetokounmpo family, the Greek freak there to Miami?
2: Wow. I think that is so incredible. He's coming to the Heat, huh?
1: Yeah. Big news here. Wow. Two-time MVP. You going to greet him at the airport and ask him for a couple bucks?
2: Yeah, that is so great.
1: You got to give him the full Miami welcome. He goes, hey, you know who I am? I'm Weed Man Hippie, man. Come on.
2: What's up with that? I want to tell him. I want to meet him.
1: All right. Let's say hello to Mr. Irrigation, who says Weed Man needs...
2: Hey, Mr. Irrigation.
1: He needs a catchphrase. Something good. I've been brainstorming this, and I think I have it. Ask Billy to say, on the ride into town, they were high. That's kind of dumb. Yeah. No, Mr. Irrigation, Weed Man does have a catchphrase. Do you realize your catchphrase, Weed Man?
2: What?
1: You gotta be joking. That's your catchphrase.
2: You gotta be joking.
1: That's your isn't that your catchphrase?
2: Absolutely, yeah.
1: Yeah, that's what you're known for. Alex writes in from Parts Unknown, and he says, what's your biggest prediction for the world in 20 years? Ask a Weed Man. Okay, great question, Weed Man.
2: Wow.
1: What's the world going to be like 2046? What will the world be like?
2: Wow. What do you think?
1: He didn't ask me. Alex didn't ask me. He asked you. I think the world, how about this, Weed? The world will be similar to how it is with more gadgets and crazier gadgets. It's just going to get more insane and all that. But ultimately, people are pretty much the same, the way they act, just the stuff they have.
2: I can't believe Donald Trump is president. That is so crazy. We used to go to his casinos.
1: Yeah, yeah, they're not. They don't have any in Atlantic City anymore, right? Didn't they get rid of those? I don't think they're in Atlantic City.
2: Well,
1: there's one in Vegas.
2: Where I used to go. He used to have three casinos in Atlantic City.
1: I noticed that you professionally did not answer the question, though, Weed Man. I noticed that. You did not answer the question. He asked what your opinion was 20 years from now, and you just kind of blew that over your head and said, I'm done with it. I'm not going to answer that. Interesting. Manuel in Gardena.
2: Hey, Manuel, how are you?
1: Writes in. He says, does Billy Boy, when he's out at the beach, support a banana hammock on South Beach? Is that your go-to bathing suit?
2: No, of course not.
1: You're more reserved than that. Is Billy Boy, are you registered to vote, Billy Boy?
2: Yes.
1: You are? All right. Do you actually you don't vote because that takes effort. You don't want to do that. That right?
2: No, I don't.
1: Of course not. Yeah. Is Billy Boy the owner of a polyester leisure suit? Great questions by Manuel and Gardena.
2: No, I am not.
1: All right. And does Billy Boy have a favorite barber, or do you just go to random barbers? Yeah.
2: You know, that is really crazy. I have not cut my hair in a very long time, and it doesn't grow any longer than it is.
1: Oh, okay. So you're at the age now where your hair is just kind of settled in, and it is going
2: to... It never grows any longer. I mean, my hair is long, but it's not longer than it was.
1: Okay.
2: And I haven't cut my hair in years.
1: Alf, the alien opiner, says, Ben, you're wrong. Weed Man's catchphrase is, send me money. Is that it? Bozo the district attorney writes in.
2: Bozo the clown.
1: It says Bozo the district attorney says, I don't think I want Weed Man Hippie to be our earthling representative when we meet the aliens. If you did.
2: Why?
1: Well, I want to know, what would you say to the aliens? It would be very difficult to communicate with the UFO people. Let's say the reptilians came down here and they wanted to have a meeting with you. What would you say?
2: Take me to your planet. That's what I'd say.
1: Okay.
3: What?
2: I want to go to one of these other planets where there's life.
1: What if they don't have oxygen there and then you can't breathe? You'll be dead. You know. Same.
2: That'd be a problem. That would definitely be a problem.
1: All right. Perito says, ask Billy. The candy was ordered on its way since last week, Weed Man.
2: Wow. So where is it?
1: No, wait a minute. The proper answer is, oh, my God, thank you, Perito.
2: Thank you, Perito. I appreciate that.
1: See, that's called manners, Weed Man. This guy, he didn't have to send you this candy. He's doing this out of an act of kindness here.
2: It's really great.
1: And you're, instead of saying thank you, you're like, where's my candy? Why? Where's the delay?
2: Where's my candy? And thank you very much. I love you.
1: All right. The Baltimore Freeloading Media account writes, and Media Freeloaders account says, ask Weed Man where he can find a good corned beef or pastrami sandwich in Miami. And if he's willing to take the bus, I'm buying at Wolfie's Deli. All the expenses paid.
3: Wow.
1: Yeah. So.
2: Yeah. Here in Miami?
1: Let me
3: Wolfie's
1: see here.
3: Wolfie's Deli.
1: You ever heard of Wolfie's Deli? I don't know where that is.
2: Wolfie's is in New York, no?
1: Hold on a sec. Calm down. Sarasota, Florida. So that's up a ways there. The original Wolfie's Deli in Sarasota. However, free sandwich if you go up there. No? You're not interested?
2: That would be great, yeah.
1: No? Okay. And any?
2: I know there's Wolfie's in New York.
1: Any good delis in Miami? There's got to be some good delis in Miami, no?
2: Yeah. You know weed is legal, and I get it right at the school in my corner?
1: I didn't know that until you told me a month ago and told me every week. And now I remember that it's legal in Florida. It's fascinating.
2: Yeah. That is crazy.
1: I know. What a world. What a world. What a world.
2: What a world.
1: Just Josh writes in and says, a weed man talking about we can't get to Mars. He can't even get out of Florida. That's true, weed man. You're kind of locked in there in the Sunshine State, right? You haven't left Florida in over 20 years. Is that accurate?
2: That's true, yeah.
1: All right. Rob the Goatman says, question for Billy, favorite Beverly Hills 90210 character and why? Great question. You even remember
2: the
1: that show?
2: The rich guy.
1: What?
2: Dylan, I think. I think his name is Dylan, no?
1: You didn't actually watch Beverly Hills 90210.
2: I did, long time ago.
1: You did? Interesting.
2: Brandon Walsh and his sister, And I think the guy's name was Dylan, the rich guy.
1: I was I used to see Jason Priestley was a big star on that show. I used to see him.
2: Jason Priestley,
1: yeah. I used to see him at Kings games. He was a big hockey guy back in those days. All right. Well, I think that's enough, Weed Man. Amazing as always. We've solved all of life's problems. Anything else you'd like to add here? Any final thought, Weed Man? No?
2: I want to thank Miss Irrigation for the Ben Maller ring.
1: Yeah, it's nice of him to hook you up. Absolutely. All right, well, thank you. There you go. All right, go away. There's our friend Billy from South Florida. It is the Ben Maller Show as we are working our way through the overnight. Time now for the Insta Trivia. The new Mavericks coach, Dusty May, just took the job. We'll talk more about that later on. Dusty May, the first NCAA title-winning coach to leave immediately for the NBA since blank. Again, new Mavericks coach Dusty May, the first NCAA title-winning coach to leave immediately for the NBA since blank. That is the Insta Trivia, the answer. We'll get to it, and we will do it next. However, it is the B-Block. What hour is it? Let's find out.
3: Number two.
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10: Who is Joe?
5: LeVar Arrington, Brady Quinn, and Jonas Knox.
11: Been some complaints, some people watching either the World Cup or some of these other sporting events with the crafty way in which advertisements and things like that have popped up. It feels like the complaints have been running rampant. Have you guys noticed any of that? And is there a problem with that? Because here's my takeaway. We grew up in a time where you had commercial breaks. There was no, you could just fast forward through everything. So maybe I'm just used to it from our viewing experience. But I look at it and I go, I don't have an issue with it at all.
12: I've been out much of the last few days. And so I've been seeing it in the world. And so being at a restaurant like a sports bar or, you know, in a facility, you know, like a tournament facility, I'm seeing the games. So I'm not watching it closely enough for it to impact me that way where I would say that aspect of it would be a major conversation piece for me just because in the settings that I was in.
13: It's gotten worse. It hasn't gotten better. Like, you can say, well, yeah, we used to have, you know, commercial breaks at the end of a quarter or half, what have you. But, I mean, you are interjecting with the hydration breaks and creating four quarters as opposed to two halves of soccer. Like, I could see how soccer purists have an issue with it. And even more than that, Thinking about...
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8: My objection to soccer and the World Cup is A... the U.S. men team, they never do anything, and it appears maybe they're going to do something this year, so that helps. 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
15: 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Nobody knew. I mean, Donovan Mitchell, nobody knew. Jalen Brunson, nobody knew. Joker, nobody knew. Giannis, nobody knew. 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

0: 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I, Bill Miller, a reminder that you can hear this show on the radio and on YouTube. 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So Ben Maller Show on YouTube. Thank you. All right, time now for the Insta Trivia with Maller, the third degree right around the corner. New Mavericks coach Dusty May as he left Michigan. And he is the first NCAA title-winning coach to leave immediately for the NBA since blank. Since blank, that is the question. Alf, the alien opiner, going with Tark the Shark, Jerry Tarkanian, and is his answer. Weed Man Hippie, guessed by Maller Prop Guy. Who else do we have? Page down. The Mouth of the South, Jimmy Hart from Manuel in Gardena. Pauly D got it right. Bad job by him. Jim Riggleman from Patrick, DJ Spin in San Diego. Bobby Knight from Rudy. That's his answer. Steelers Nasty also went with Tark the Shark. Matt K, winner of the Bracket Challenge this past tournament, went with Arnie Spanier, the Stinking Genius, is his answer. Stan Albeck from Michael in Tulsa. Tim Biaka Batuka from Trucker Joe. Bozo, the district attorney, got it right. Bad job by him. Also, Jason the Diamond Man. What say you, Mary? You have an answer.
1: Nicki Minaj.
0: All right. Is it Nicki Minaj, that great college basketball coach? No, it is Larry Brown back in 1988-89. The Kansas Jayhawks. And then bye-bye! Bye-bye! This is the part we take imaging here. Here we go.
1: How about that?
2: To the third degree. This is when Big Ben gets grilled.
0: Goobaloo!
3: The Cowboys have missed out on the playoffs for the past two seasons in a row. Earlier this week, Dak Prescott said making the postseason in 2026 is the minimum. Ben, do you think Dallas can achieve the minimum this year?
0: It's far from a guarantee. They don't have a good coach. The roster is a little better than it was last year. Washington's a wild card in the division. Philadelphia is not as good as they were last year without A.J. Brown. So they're a little worse. The Giants are better. It is really a toss-up. It's like a 60-40 situation. The Cowboys make the playoffs. There's a 40% chance they don't. Next!
3: Both Marcus Smart and DeAndre Ayton of the Lakers have player options heading into next season. Do you expect either or both of them to exercise their option and return to L.A.?
0: Well, it always depends. Is there another sucker that will pay you more money? Marcus Smart, I would think, would come back. He's pretty washed at this point. DeAndre Ayton's also washed, and he was a complete failure as a Laker last year. However, there's always a sucker for a guy that's as tall as DeAndre Ayton, and he was the top pick in the draft years ago. And so I could see him leaving. If I'm Marcus Smart, though, I would stay because I can't imagine anyone's going to pay him that kind of money or any kind of money. He says he's just a roster spam at this point. Next!
3: During an online stream over the weekend, Jaylen Brown said it would take $400 million for him to play in China,
0: yeah,
3: but that he would play for every single team for that amount. Ben, how much would it take for you to do radio in China?
0: All right, so after taxes, I've done the math on this, Coop. So after taxes, if I get, all I need is, I don't need $400 million. I'll take like $500 million and some good fried rice, and I'm in, okay? I'm done. Sign me up, coach. Put me in. I'm ready to go.
3: That's all?
0: What's your price, Coop? What's your, you have a price?
3: I'd do it for $20 mil.
0: $20 million? Well, I mean, if money's no object, I'll take $100 million. Why not? How did we do, Koopaloop?
3: You pass this
0: mission. That is a win. Put it on the board. Winner, winner, winner. Winner, winner, winner. 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
10: And here's what you need to know.
18: In the NBA, Giannis Antetokounmpo is being traded from Milwaukee to the Miami Heat along with Bobby Portis for Tyler Hero, Jaime Jaquez, two others, and three first-rounders. Minnesota is trading Julius Randle to the Nets. Trae Young will re-sign with the Wizards. Minnesota is giving Ayo Dosunmu a five-year contract. Dallas's new coach will be Dusty May from Michigan. At the World Cup, wins for Norway and Algeria. France is 2-0 after shutting out Iraq 3-0. Two goals for Kylian Mbappe. Both goals in Argentina's win from Lionel Messi, 2-0 over Austria. To baseball's late game, San Diego a 1-0 winner against Atlanta. Manny Machado with a home run. Colorado beat Boston 3-2 on a three-run triple bottom of the ninth from Aroldis Chapman. Wins for the White Sox and Dodgers. And the College World Series ended with an Oklahoma victory 13-2 over North Carolina. I'm Steve DeSager.
10: Gather around. Ben Maller's on.
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0: Mayday, Mayday, May. It's not May, it's June. Why would you say Mayday in the month? It doesn't make any sense in the month of June. Welcome in the beginning of another hour of the Ben Maller Show. We are in the air everywhere, melting in your ears as we work up an appetite coast to coast, border to border, and beyond on the vast and markedly powerful microphones of FSR emanating live from the vibes, verbal vibes, guaranteed human, on the world-famous Fox Sports Radio studios where Big Greg in Iowa, one of our starting offensive linemen, points out that this hour made possible in part by 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Now, hopefully you're watching all of these amazing matches in the World Cup, although I'm kind of waiting for the elimination round. That's when I'm going to get more into it. The excitement of the FIFA World Cup is now streaming live on Fox One. You heard me right. That was not some kind of snafu. No. Yes, even Wayne from Duluth, the curmudgeon's excited about that. And so's Monkey Biz Doug in South Korea and the very happy there in Rhode Island as well. Very excited because of the World Cup on Fox One, streaming right now live, the official English streaming platform to catch every unforgettable moment. Fox One brings the action straight to your screen so you never miss a goal. Download Fox One and experience the FIFA World Cup live. And if you didn't see any of the action yesterday, France with a 3-0 shutout of Iraq. Iraq is in some trouble there. Egypt took down New Zealand the other day. We had mentioned that a few days back. Also, yesterday, Argentina with a 2-0 win over Austria. So you had that. Algeria taking out Jordan 2-1 as well. So some of the action as it continues all the way through July 19th. So get that Fox One app on your device, and you'll be able to enjoy the activities that are going on there for sure. All right, it is the Ben Maller Show, as we are just beginning anew here. And play the hits, my man. We come in every day to the studio, and whatever goes on, it's a read-and-react situation. The sporting news of the day. We start out with the coaching carousel. If you have not heard by now, Dusty May has quit as coach of the Michigan Wolverines. He's out in Ann Arbor. Bye-bye, the 2026 National Champions of Men's College Basketball. And he has decided, I want to go somewhere else. I do not want to be here. I do not want to coach this team. So he took off. Now, May is walking out of Michigan, saying bye-bye to the Wolverines, as he has been excommunicated from that basketball program, finalizing a deal as he will be the new head basketball coach of the Mavericks of the NBA, the Dallas Mavericks. So this is a big move. Michigan, a school that just won the championship, so that's got some good pedigree going on, the Wolverines in the Big Ten. And now they are looking, they have an interim coach, they're looking for the full-time coach, and now the Dallas Mavericks have hired a college coach, which is almost always risky business. So that's where we're going to jump off. Let us discuss the question. Dusty May leaving Michigan for the Dallas Mavericks, is this a bold career move, or is it a guy who is running from a sequel he knows he cannot deliver? So I've got coupon book, beauty contest, and PBS documentary. And we will combine all of these things together, and we're going to go out to the boondocks is what we're going to do. Now, first of all right, the answer is all of the above. The answer is all of the above. That is the answer. The NIL monster magic does not have a long shelf life. This should be the new normal. This should be the new normal in the NCAA tournament. Now, May saw that NIL bubble. He saw that bubble wobbling, and he's like, wait a minute. I won the championship, picked the right players, everything worked out. I would like, now, I don't want to hit the right buttons anymore. I want to hit the eject button and get out of here so people still think of me as an absolute genius. And he never intended, we didn't mention this right around the time the tournament was going on and the Final Four, that it was our belief on this side of the microphone that Dusty May never intended to stay at Michigan. The whole thing was always supposed to be just a pit stop on the highway called Glory Road to the NBA, that this was always the objective, and it was just a matter of you got to go here, you got to zig over there and zag over here and the whole thing. Dusty follows the opportunity that is available. It's kind of like when you're out on the beach and you've got your metal detector and you're trying to find some watches and some rings and some gold bullion in the sand there, or just some loose change, and that'll be. He'd flirted with the NBA, Dusty May, in the past. Not great jobs, as we understand. So he had considered jumping off to the NBA in the past. May, though, just pulled off the greatest smash and grab in recent college hoops history. When you look at what Michigan was able to pull off without this long-term build the culture of Michigan basketball and all. He didn't do any of that, and he treated the Michigan championship like a coupon book that they put in a little cubby hole at work and said, here's a little cubby. We're going to put the coupon book, and it's redeemable only in the NBA and only with the Dallas Mavericks. So May is a basketball nomad. If you've looked at his history bouncing around, he treats these jobs like motel rooms. You don't get attached to it because you're not going to be there long. And Michigan, he used, to his credit, wisely, he used Michigan as an NIL trampoline. and has now jumped all the way to the NBA. So good for him. He got among the available jobs. This is considered a plum job. The reason it's considered a plum job is because you have the prodigal son of the NBA, the next big thing, now that Wemby's proven to be a fraud, is Cooper Flagg. And so you've got Cooper Flagg there, and let's see what he can do. And Dallas didn't win much this past year, put up some good stats, got people all horny because he scored some points and grabbed some rebounds, didn't do it on a winning team. He's going to turn 20 before next NBA season, so another opportunity there for Dusty May. Now, secondly, keeping the plate spinning. Spin, spin, spin, spin, spin, spin, spin. So, question, was Michigan coach Dusty May the first choice for the Dallas Mavericks? Was he the guy that they wanted all along, or was he not? So based on a thorough review of the available evidence, the answer is no way, Jose. And don't call me Jose. The Mavericks did not hire their first choice as coach. They did not. This is a plot twist, and I like it. It's a nice plot twist. Now, the new basketball head of operations there, Masai Ujiri. Now, you have to be good for me to know how to say that. Masai Ujiri, who was in Toronto. I remember was doing stuff with the Nuggets back in the day and was there when Kawhi brought the championship to Toronto. And so Masai Ujiri is now in Dallas, and he's attempting to fix the Mavericks. Now, his first choice was John Shire, the Duke coach. That's who the Mavericks wanted. They offered him the job, and John Shire deliberated, considered his options, and said, no, even though I coached Cooper Flagg and the Blue Devils back in the day, I do not want that job. So he turned down the job, and now we have Dusty May, one magical carpet ride at Michigan, and now here we are. And May was the plan B. He was the plan B, the backup plan. Got to have a backup plan. And, hey, you don't need to win. I heard this years ago. You don't need to win the beauty contest. You just have to win the election. That's it. And they even give out to those backups, the backup quarterbacks, they get rings. Not from Mr. Irrigation. They get rings. And it's like the whole thing. If you're not the first dance partner, you're just the one that they end up marrying. Well, okay, that's good. That's a good thing. So May brings an awesome record at Michigan. I think he had an 830 winning percentage, 831 winning percentage in Ann Arbor there. The national title over UConn, which cost me the bracket challenge here at the company. I'm still bitter about that. Also a legendary Final Four run at Florida Atlantic, which is next level. So he's a master of X's and O's. He's got the acumen, Dusty May, in that department, and clearly knows which players to pay and which ones not to pay in NIL. So he's got some of that roster building, and he likes the bigger lineups. That's the book on Dusty May. And so if Dallas wins, this becomes a cute footnote. You know, Dusty May wasn't even the first choice. I remember USC football, they had this glorious run in the early 2000s, and they hired this guy named Pete Carroll, who was not their first choice. They didn't want Pete Carroll. There were other coaches they wanted. They settled for Pete Carroll, and it worked out to be a glorious relationship until he broke every NCAA rule and then ran off to coach the Seattle Seahawks, and then that was it. So we'll see. If this doesn't work out for Dusty May, this will be the blunder heard around the basketball world. What were you thinking? Why would you hire your second choice? You should have hired the person you wanted first, and oh, my God. All right, now, final thought. To golf we go. Follow up to a previous edition of the Ben Maller Show. Wyndham Clark, the great Wyndham Clark, won his second U.S. Open on Sunday afternoon on Father's Day, and he overcame the very challenging environment at Shinnecock Hills there on Long Island. And the more we think about this is getting a lot of attention still. Like in the golf world, people's minds are like mush. They can't believe it. The challenge of a hostile golf crowd Which, now, in golf, there's like that tournament in Phoenix, the waste management thing, which is just like a bunch of drunk people going crazy, and you expect that. At the majors, though, there's this certain decorum that one is supposed to have that they did not have. And this has really ruffled some feathers in the golf world there. The crowd on Long Island, Clark was repeatedly heckled. And he has apologized for the outburst he had at Oakmont after missing the cut last year. He destroyed some property in the locker room and all that stuff. However, the anger, the raw emotion that was directed at Wyndham Clark over the weekend in Long Island, that seemed less about what had happened in the past and more about Long Island having fans that just like to have somebody who's the bad guy, and he was the bad guy, and they had to move. So I bring this up. Somebody on the Golf Channel I've never heard of, Iman Lynch, I believe is the person's name, and I'm sure he doesn't know who I am. I don't know who this guy is. Anyway, this bozo said, hey, listen, Long Island should be barred from hosting another PGA Tour event in the future, said Long, this is a quote, Long Island golf fans are a stain on the game of golf. This guy ranted on the Golf Channel. That's what we saw at Bethpage. It's what we see every single time we go to Long Island. Close quote. All right, question. Should Long Island lose its rights to host the U.S. Open because some fans were heckling Wyndham Clark? All right, the horror. Oh, my God. Some people said some mean thing. Boo-hoo-hoo. The country club elites in the golf world clutching their pearls so tight they might need to see a doctor because Long Island fans there in the Big Apple dared to boo Wyndham Clark. Wow. Wow, wow, wow, wow, wow. Let's call the Manners Police. Can we? I know if you want the police, go 911, but what's the number? Is there like a three-digit number for the Manners Police? Can we contact them? Like to get the Manners Police. And can we make sure the Golf Channel has a new fainting couch? Can we make sure they've got that going on as well? So they want to ban a somewhat historic venue on the golf circuit because of some verbal raspberries that were tossed out. Tell me you're soft without telling me you're soft, please. So fans buy the ticket. It's going to blow your mind. And fans have the right, if they choose, to boo. Boo, boo, boo, boo, boo, boo, boo, boo, boo, boo. You can boo. That's the deal. Period. Stop. Just feel free to boo. Sports without booing. Let me tell you about sports without booing. Sports without the boos. It's like eating a big bowl of creamy tomato bisque soup without salt. You need the salt. What are you doing? And these golfers, they want the big paychecks. They like to talk about themselves as gladiators. All the golf media, anything that mildly inconveniences these golfers, you end up getting the golf media just waxing loquacious about, oh my goodness, I can't believe they overcome this thing.

0: should send the New York Golf fans a thank you card. Long Island, I don't think they embarrass themselves like these golf weasels do. I don't think they embarrass themselves. They just reminded the golf world, this is kind of what sports usually sounded like. And I know you're not used to it because you have a highbrow group of fans, but that's how it used to be. And just deal with it. It is the Ben Maller Show. If you would like to be part, 877-99-ON-FOX. That's 877-996-6369 if you'd like to be part of the program. Well, time now for the Maller Riddle of the Day. We'll have the Mountain of Money coming up later this hour. Here's the riddle of the day. Spurs star Victor Wembanyama was greeted with blank at a music festival in France recently. Again, the Spurs Parisian prodigy Victor Wembanyama was greeted with blank at a music festival in France recently. That is the Maller Riddle of the Day. The answer, you can answer it on X at Ben Maller. We'll get to that, and we will do it next. However, it is the A Block. What hour is it? Let's find out right
1: Number
0: now.
1: Three.
0: Well, the Cup is taking over the U.S., and only DraftKings has you fully covered. 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

0: It's the Ben Maller Show as we roll on through the overnight. And a reminder, you can interact with this show on X at Ben Maller. You can call in. The lines are full right now. Later on, we'll open up some lines for Maller's Mountain of Money, pay off the riddle of the day as well. But on the phones, 877-99 on Fox. That's 877-996-6369. Say hello to Mary the board op. She's here. She's sitting in the chair with all the buttons there. Mary Mack is Mary the board op on X. And Cooper Loop, a Bronco fan. That's a Bronco fan. Your comments can and will be used against you in the court of sports radio. Act according. All right, time now for the Maller riddle of the day. And here it is. Spurs star Victor Wembanyama was greeted with blank at a music festival recently in France. That is the question. What is the answer on the riddle of the day? And let's see, who do we have here? At Ben Maller, by the way. That's at Ben Maller on X if you'd like to attempt to answer the riddle of the day, although likely too late for you to get in on this edition of the game. And let's see, what do we have here? We'll go to page down. I can't read that on the air. We've got Michael Jordan. They yelled Michael Jordan. They chanted "Go Knicks, go." That was from Steve. Who else do we have? Let's see. Page down. Wemby was greeted with oodles and noodles from Pizza Papa. That's his answer. Cool Whip from Filler Up Phil. Raspberry Beret from Eek in Roseville, Minnesota. What else do we have? Let's see. Can't read that on the air. Timmy from Busco, Indiana, says he was greeted by all-you-can-eat chocolate croissants and eclairs. That's from Timmy. Who else? Page down. Hawaiian Lay from JT the Wingman just outside Knoxville. Loose Change from Donkey Sausage. What do we have? A carton of eggs from Rudy. That's his answer. Mountain Dew flavored donuts from King Rory. They played the Yellow Rose of Texas from Late Night Drug Tester. A bologna sandwich guessed by Rob the Goat Man. No shots at Robbie the Mariner fan. He was greeted by Sydney Sweeney, guessed by Eileen in San Francisco. All right, Mary, do you have an answer? It's the Maller riddle of the day. Victor Wembanyama was recently greeted by blank at a music festival in France.
1: A French chant.
0: A French chant. Well, the correct answer, Mary, as you know, you're not supposed to get it right. Bad job by you. Is a rhythmic chant of MVP. A rhythmic chant. MVP. Bad job by you. Let's go to the phones. Let's say hello to Nick is in Denver. Hello, Nick. Welcome. What's going on? You're on the Ben Maller Show.
2: Oh, my God. What up, Ben? I've just been listening this whole time, man. What up?
0: Well,
2: it's been a long time.
0: Well, thank you. Where have you been, Nick? I've been here 5 nights a week, 4 hours a night, podcast on the weekends. Where have you been, Nick?
2: I've been listening to the podcast mainly. I used to be a bread guy for a long time. Like between like 2011 and 2018, you know, and I listened to you guys forever. Like you actually made it feel like there was a person in the middle of the night. So like I am now currently working on an F-150 in the middle of the night. You get to listen to you guys again. So
0: you're repairing
2: podcast. I am listening live.
0: We're doing live. You're repairing this. Is this your car you're repairing or someone else's car you're repairing?
2: Yeah, I like Fords because I like self-farm. So my 2020 Expedition is out. My wife is driving my 03 F-150. So I'm trying to replace the sunroof mechanism on this right now, and it's going way later than I thought it would. But Twisted Tees and Ben Maller Show absolutely help.
0: Yeah, and they do recommend that you do car repair work in the middle of the night. They tell you that that's the top time to repair a car.
2: I got 3 kids, man. It's when I got time to do it. My wife takes this during the day, and I got to run my locksmith business now. That's why I ended up switching up for nighttime.
0: You're a locksmith. Now, the locksmith,
2: yeah.
0: It's one of those great jobs. It's kind of like, you know how you can be a drug dealer if you work at CVS and nobody cares? You can break into stuff as a locksmith and nobody cares. Now, if you're not a locksmith, people get very upset by that, right? Very upset.
2: Yes, absolutely. Yeah. But if you start breaking into stuff, you're not a locksmith anymore and you're kind of a criminal. But it is fun to know that I can get into anything that I want to at any time.
0: Yes, you have a gift. You have a magical gift there. Now, it says on the board, it says you want to talk about the Rockies. Are you trying to get me in trouble? Is that what you're trying to do here? Like, what's
2: the... Yes, absolutely. Yeah, okay. There's just a couple of things, dude. It's the fact that, like, the Penner Group has actually bought into the Rockies, and they might be relevant because money's come into the building finally, because the Monforts are millionaires playing a billionaire's game. But I'm so freaking excited for the fact that the Penner Group has brought into that. And, like, the entire, like, Denver landscape is going to change for sports over the next, like, 10 years. And I'm actually really excited for it because it means more business for me, Ben. Our nightlife died in 2020, so I'm excited for that entire, like...
0: Well, good. More money, more problems. I actually did watch. I thought you were going to talk about the Rockies. The Rockies had 8 straight hits against the Red Sox. In that, I happened to watch the game. Don't ask anyone or don't ask me why I was watching. I just happened to have it on in the background, and it was one of the games I was flipping to. And the Rockies had 8 consecutive hits and still almost lost the game, but they came back to win the game, which is rather odd.
2: But it's because the Rockies are on the way back, Ben. It's been since I was like a teenager since they've done anything. It's been so long.
0: Well, as
2: so
0: you like, know, they say in gambling, they're on the come, as they say, right? They're bouncing back. They're ready to go here. All right, listen, thanks
2: Absolutely.
0: For Nick. Thank you for listening. I know you're excited about the Rockies. Thank you for listening, Nick. I appreciate you being a podcast minion. And if I ever am in Denver and I get my car locked and I can't open it, I'm going to call you, Nick, okay? I'm going to contact you. There's Nick in Denver. Let's say hello to Andrew in Bakersfield. Hello, Andrew. Welcome.
3: Hey, Ben. Dub Bears. So I quit smoking pot and cigarettes and all medications for a time.
0: Yeah. Was this doctor mandated?
3: No. One of my friends is going on a trip, and on this trip, they will not be able to enjoy smoking cigarettes and stuff, so I'm putting myself in the same boat for that time.
0: Yeah, that's their problem, not your problem. You're not the one going on the trip. They're going on the trip. Why should you be deprived of the things you like, the taboo things that you enjoy?
3: Well, in certain situations, you could say you're supposed to help your friends bear their burdens.
0: You know what you need to do? Let me tell you what you need to do here. You know what you need to do.
3: But I have something quick.
0: No, hold on a second. I'm going to let you do that. But you know what you need to do. You need to go down to Home Depot. You do. Upgrade your FIFA World Cup 2026 setup. 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And we saw the games yesterday. Norway with a 3-2 win over Senegal at the World Cup. And France with a shutout of Iraq, 3-0. That was in Group I. Both those games in Group I. Now back to your brilliant point.
3: Let's go, Ronaldo. Outscore Messi. Let's

0: Andrea is the astrology insider. She is in Berkeley, and she has insider information. I do need some people to play the game we have coming up. So if you would like to play, call right now. It's called Maller's Mountain of Money. Maller's Mountain of Money. It's coming up in a little bit. But in the meantime, we say hello to our astrology insider, and that would be none other than Andrea. Hello, Andrea. Welcome.
1: Hello, Ben. How are you?
0: If I was any better, I'd be a Devers, but not Raphael Devers. No, yeah. I wouldn't. He's got anger issues.
1: Yeah. It was in all the Sporting Green, all the local San Francisco newspapers and, you know, online. And it just points to, like, this leadership crisis because, you know, here's the thing. I always say astrologically, you can't have the rainbow without the rain. You can't have this intensity that Scorpio brings and this dedication and this, you know, just really competitive level without some of the control issues and stubbornness that, you know, comes along with some of that. So, you know, on some level, he wanted to stay in the game, and on, you know, we can understand that. But when the manager wants to pinch run for you, you have to kind of go with the flow. And he has really bad compatibility.
0: Yeah. Well, the way you do it, you know, back in the old days anyway, is you had a beef with the manager, you'd wait between innings, and then you'd go in the tunnel behind the dugout,
1: And
0: you'd air out your grievances, and it wouldn't be on camera. Now, Devers decided, I don't care about whether there's cameras here. I am going to say my piece. I'm going to give you the bad body language, the whole thing.
1: Right, and pointing and, you know, shooing away the pinch runner.
0: Yeah.
1: Yeah, I mean, that was just really a bad look for the team and the Giants, and it pointed to kind of a crisis in leadership because they were saying, oh, he wouldn't do that if Bochy or Bob Melvin was there. But the thing is, you know, Scorpio's really intense, and, you know, Vitello is a Libra, so he tries to play nice, but he does have Mars in Scorpio, and that clashes with Devers for dominance and control. So there was just a lot of ego. You know, might makes right. And it was just really, really difficult to see that. And, you know, Devers, again, you might remember from the Red Sox, he didn't want to move from third to first base. You know, he just has this intensity. So it might not fit for the rest of the team. And it just points to, you know, the inexperience that Tony Vitello has and Buster Posey also. But, you know, the intensity and the lack of compatibility with the manager kind of, you know, he just kind of showed him up, and that wasn't a good look.
0: No.
1: And, you know, but on a happier note, there was the summer solstice yesterday, so I did want to wish the Maller Militia a happy summer solstice. And if they'd like their free newsletter, please let me know. And like many Maller Militia, there's a GoFundMe in there.
0: All right. Well, you can check that out. And Andrea is Virgo in Service on X. Thank you so much, Andrea.
1: Thank you, Ben. And
0: all right.
1: Take care.
0: There you go, our friend Andrea. Let's welcome in our contestants for the game, Maller's Mountain of Money. We have, who do we have? Who's on hold first? I think Tyler was on hold first. Hello, Tyler. Welcome. Tyler's in Boston. What's going on, Tyler?
2: What's going on, Benny?
0: You ready to play the game, yeah? You're a seasoned veteran?
2: Play the game.
0: Yeah, all right. Tyler, who would you like to partner up with on Maller's Mountain of Money?
2: Let's go with Coop. Me and Coop have a good rapport.
0: All right. I'm gonna
3: nice.
0: I'm going to write down an L near your name right there for loser. All right. Hold on a sec. And we have J.C., who's right down the street here in Sherman Oaks. Hello, what's going on in SoCal, JC?
4: Good, sir. Hall of Famer, Ben Maller. Greetings.
0: Greetings.
4: Nice to be on your show.
0: What's going on? You want to partner up with me or Mary?
4: I want to win. I want to win, so I want to partner up with you.
0: That's right. We're in it to win it, JC. Coop,
4: let's
0: quick.
4: Go.
0: Let's go. JC, that's how you're welcome to a game. That man's excited.
4: Blink me. Let's win this.
0: What's that, Mary?
5: Just blank me. Like, that's it?
0: I know. You're a total lack of respect. Mary actually does know sports, which is very, we're not used to that, but it's very odd. But it does have. All right, Tyler, you were on first with Coop. What are the categories here, Coop?
3: All right, gentlemen, this is Maller's Mountain of Money, Significant Other Edition, the Limp Bizkit album. It was released 27 years ago today.
0: 27 years. Holy crap.
3: The categories are Just Like This, Break Stuff, I'm Broke, and 1999. Tyler, which category would you like?
2: I'm Broke.
3: I'm Broke. All right. And JC, how about you?
0: Must be broke there, Coop. Yeah, yeah. JC.
4: 1999 was a good year. 1999.
3: All right.
0: 1999. All right. Very good. Everyone, hold on a sec. Do not hang up. You will be back on the game here momentarily. There you go. We have the game set. My name right there. And we will have, in its entirety, Maller's Mountain of Money. We'll get to that. And we will do it next. However, it is the B block, but what hour is it? Let's find out right now. Here we go.
6: Number three.
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11: Former Michigan coach now, Dusty May, has finalized the deal to take over as the new head coach with the Dallas Mavericks.
12: Unfortunately, it makes sense. And I say unfortunately as somebody born and raised in Ann Arbor, you know, go blue. But it makes sense because listen. You have a couple of different types of guys in college sports right now, specifically basketball, football. You have some who have tried the best. You have Kurt Cignetti. You have Dusty May, who guys who came in and said, all right, this is what the system is now. I'm about to work it to my advantage. Kurt Cignetti, I'm about to bring all my guys with me. We're bringing them here. We're going to do what we do. Dusty May, I'm about to go get a five, start five transfers. Instead of the Fab Five, guys who we brought in, you know, we recruited, we're about to go get some transfers, and they were able to win. Then you got guys like Nick Saban and some other ones who are complaining, who want to change it, and the system is all corrupt, and now because it doesn't benefit them. Now, are there holes in the system? Without a doubt. It's looking like Swiss cheese right now, some of these holes. And I think if you're Dusty May, he jumped where the grass was greener. He said, look, I won my championship, Rob. I don't have to do that again. I got to the tournament with FAAU. I made it to the Final Four with them as well. So what he was going to do, I'm going to go get this guaranteed money in the league that Jason Kidd only won 26 games. I got Cooper Flagg, and if I win 35 games, that's a massive improvement. And this is just where college sports are right now. Do you want to lose all your guys and have to re-up and refresh and now you're terrible again? Right? Michigan just won 8 games 2 seasons before this. Do I want to go through that?
9: 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Ladies and gentlemen, this is The Odd Couple with Rob Parker and Kelvin Washington.
12: I want Giannis if I'm the Celtics. If I'm Milwaukee, give me Jaylen Brown in return.
13: If I'm Giannis, I want to go to Miami. At least there's no state income tax. 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
12: I don't disagree with that.
13: 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I don't think Giannis is the same guy. And I'm not saying he's a bum or he can't play. 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
6: 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Dusty May, the excellent coach that just led Michigan to the national championship, has decided to take the Dallas Mavericks job. Jason Kidd's out. 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They have a sensational player. I think the two faces of the NBA going forward are Wemby number one and Cooper Flagg number two. He's not a play initiator, but everything else, he's an A. Dusty May went to Michigan. They were a mess. 8 wins. He arrived first year 27. He feels very Brad Stevens to me, which I think his basketball curiosity is just too big for college basketball. 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That wore him out.
9: This is The Herd with Colin Cowherd.
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0: 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It is I, Bill Miller. Reminder, this show is right next to you at all times. 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Check it out. Thank you, thank you, thank you, thank you. Thank you!
1: Thank you! Thank you!
2: Now, Maller's Mountain of Money.
3: Good Lord, that's a lot of money.
2: Do you have what it takes to get to the top? Probably not.
0: All right, a lot of ambient noise. Let's go. Koopaloop, you're up with Tyler. I am with JC. Tyler's in Boston. JC is in Southern California, and he is matched up with me. It is the, what edition is it today? The Significant Other?
4: The Significant Other, okay. Edition. Yes, the Limp Bizkit album.
0: All right, let's get other. Quick.
4: All right, going. Tyler, our category is I'm Broke. These athletes all ended up losing their money. 45 seconds on the clock. Let's begin. All right, he was the baddest boxer around in the 80s and 90s.
5: Mike Tyson.
4: Yes, this guy was a quarterback that did dog fighting.
5: Michael Vick.
4: Yes, this guy was one of the best linebackers of all time for the New York Giants. Loved cocaine.
0: Yeah. Who doesn't?
5: Oh, well, Lawrence Taylor.
4: Yeah, there you go. All right, this guy was a baseball outfielder for the A's. He wrote a book exposing everybody with steroids.
5: There you go.
4: Yes. This guy was a quarterback for the Baltimore Colts for a long time. The Golden Arm. Yes. This guy's nickname was Bad Moon. He was a wide receiver for the Falcons.
5: Oh.
0: All right, did not get Andre Rison. Andre Rison. I'll get the other one. So that's, what is that,
4: 160.
0: 160. All right, JC, are you ready, my man? You picked 1999. These athletes were all born in 1999. We need the first and last name. JC, are you ready?
5: I'm ready.
0: All right, 45 seconds on the clock. We're on our way. He's the new hope for the Lakers from the Dallas Mavericks.
5: Luka Doncic.
0: Yes, starting quarterback for the 49ers right now.
5: He is
0: defensive star who was traded from the Cowboys to the Green Bay Packers last year. Defensive end from Penn State.
5: His name, I don't know.
0: All right. The ace of the Boston Red Sox. His last name is like a knitting term.
5: His name is Pass.
0: His name is not Pass. Basketball player was punched by Draymond Green. I can't hear him. I can't. What? All right. If only the answer. Can we do with the category all the answers are Pass? Can we get that category, Coop?
4: Yeah, you might have done really well if that was the case. You got 10 points.
0: Yeah, Garrett Crochet. You've never heard of him, JC? No?
4: Brock Purdy is the starting quarterback for the 49ers.
0: I don't blame him for not getting that.
4: Oh,
0: right.
4: JC hung up. He was embarrassed.
5: I was going to say, I think he gave up.
0: Yeah. And in his defense, I mean, if only the players were named Pass, we would have been fine. But
4: well, you want to call in somebody from the bullpen? Line six right there?
0: All right. Oh, yeah, line six. Yeah, line six. You want to be on the show, line six. Line six. Are you there, line six?
4: That's you, Poppy.
0: Poppy?
5: Oh, geez.
0: Jesus is not on hold.
4: No,
0: we would have gone to Jesus if let's see the mystery line. Mystery line, are you there, mystery line? Hello, mystery line. You're on the air, mystery line. Oh boy. What is going on here, Cool?
6: Well,
7: hello.
5: Scaring everybody away.
0: Yeah, who is this?
7: 2%.
0: Oh, look at that.
7: Man, I was not expecting that, man. I was expecting a Andrew, right. Am I bad for not responding?
0: All right. Well, we have.
4: It looks like you're going to lose anyway.
0: Yeah, it doesn't matter. But that was it. You know, you can't hang up. Like JC, I like you, man. You can't hang up though, right? That's a party violation.
4: When you don't know anything about sports and you call a sports show to play a game, it's a little embarrassing. So,
0: yeah.
4: You know.
0: Lorena would have done better. Lorena, who couldn't tell you the difference between a softball and a golf ball, would have done better. But anyway,
4: good job, Tyler.
0: There you go. You won, Tyler. By default, you won. Yeah. Hey, Maller here. 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
27: In the NBA, Giannis Antetokounmpo is being traded by Milwaukee to the Miami Heat, along with Bobby Portis, for four players, including Tyler Hero, and three first rounders. It'll all be official next month. The Dallas Mavericks' new coach reportedly will be Dusty May from Michigan, who just won the national title. At the World Cup, France got two goals from Kylian Mbappe and a 3-0 shutout of Iraq in Philadelphia. There was a lightning delay at halftime of over 2 hours. Argentina has clinched its group title, 2-0. It was a winner against Austria. Lionel Messi, both goals. And then Algeria beat Jordan 2-1 with two goals in the second half. Norway star Erling Haaland scored two in the second half in a 3-2 victory against Senegal. The late WNBA game went to Dallas in overtime, 112-110 at Seattle. Oklahoma won the College World Series. Milwaukee Brewers in 10 beat Cincinnati. I'm Steve DeSager.
28: Ben freaking Maller. Yeah.
0: Over the top, in your face.
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0: I don't care. 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
28: 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You want accountability? Then you want Ben Maller.
30: Oh, it's very impressive.
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0: Well, not quite. Well, he's not going to be on your team anyway. Welcome in the beginning of another hour of the Ben Maller Show. We are in the air everywhere, sleeping over, if you will. It's a slumber party, early morning, as we continue the quest for overnight, early morning audio domination, coast to coast, border to border, and beyond, on the vast and outspokenly powerful 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Now, Filler Up Phil and Trucker Joe, they both reached out and said, listen, we need to talk Home Depot. 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And we had a bunch of games on Monday, some of them weather-delayed, among the matchups yesterday. Argentina with a 2-0 win over Austria. A shutout there. We had a shutout for the team from France. They took down the Iraqis 3-0, the final there. Algeria over Jordan 2-1, and Norway. Norway gets a 3-2 win over Senegal. Much to the dismay of Mary Mack, who was not happy about that. 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Well, no, I believe it was Stretch from Orlando. Now, he works over at the Mario's Pizza over there in Orlando, and he wants you to know about Fox One. The excitement of the FIFA World Cup is now streaming live on Fox One, the official English streaming platform to catch every unforgettable moment. Fox One brings the action straight to your screen so you never miss a goal. Download Fox One and experience the FIFA World Cup live. Do it live. And we pause commercials to, we'll actually have to pause the commercials to do the monologue, then we'll get back to the commercials. Yes, is today the day we're doing the best of all commercial coupe? Is today the day or is it tomorrow? Which is tomorrow the day? Maybe tomorrow?
1: It's not going to be tomorrow.
0: It will not be tomorrow. Oh, you're not going to be here. So it has to be today. We have to do it today. And we have to somehow figure out a way to do it today. Otherwise, it won't happen. Anyway, it is the Ben Maller Show. We had a bunch of trades. It's NBA draft day today. Giannis Antetokounmpo sent packing, decommissioned by the Milwaukee Bucks, and sent out to Miami. The Celtics miss out on him. They get the silver medal on that. And a bizarro trade, Minnesota giving away a proven rotational player, their number two option, Julius Randle, and a higher draft pick traded to Brooklyn for a lower draft pick. Very bizarre. More on that coming up in a little bit. We've talked mostly about the basketball stuff. Dusty May going to the Mavericks, the old Michigan coach. Our lead this hour, though, from football, where 49er tight end George Kittle gave a candid response, George Kittle, about wide receiver Brandon Ayuk during a recent grab-ass podcast he did with the bros over at Barstool. Ayuk has been openly demanding a trade, sending out social media posts, openly cheering for the Washington Commanders, even though he is with the 49ers, at least kind of with the Niners, even though he's not really part of the team. He's technically on the roster, and it's complicated. His preferred destination is D.C. with his old college buddy, the quarterback Jaden Daniels of the Washington Commanders. So he had recently posted on social media, cheering for the Commanders, criticizing the 49ers. When asked what the Commanders or any other team should expect from Brandon Ayuk, George Kittle took the bait, and he said the last time he saw Brandon Ayuk, he watched him run over 22 miles an hour and stop on a dime, according to George Kittle. He said, so he still got it, or at least that was a year and 8 months ago. So Kittle said, I don't really know. But, you know what that means. But, he said, yeah, you guys have fun with that, I guess. You have fun with all that comes with it, close quote. Now, Kittle also responded to a comment about Brandon Ayuk being happier elsewhere and noting he wouldn't be happy either after a team paid $130 million to get him. So that is a good jumping off point. Let us discuss the question. 49er tight end, George Kittle, on another team acquiring his former teammate Brandon Ayuk, and Kittle said, quote, have fun with all that comes with it. So how does that land with you? I've got Timu, Leaf Blower, and Tech Stock, and we will combine all of these things together, and we are going to pull no punches because we're going to have a hoagie filled with the gabagool. We're going to have a hoagie filled with the gabagool is what we're going to have. All right, so to kick off here, it is a masterpiece what George Kittle did here in polite, passive-aggressive behavior. Kittle is the NFL's friendliest diplomat, and even when he throws shade, even when George Kittle throws shade, he's always smiling and he offers you a protein shake. But I don't need a protein shake. Well, here's a protein shake. But I don't need that. No, no, no. Here, I want you to have it. I really don't need a protein shake. And he essentially said, good luck, you suckers. And we're done babysitting this guy. He is a migraine headache, Brandon Ayuk. So you enjoy him. Bye-bye. Now, let's face it. Ayuk is an acquired taste. It's kind of like an IPA, right? And some people swear by Brandon Ayuk. Other people get a headache just thinking about him in the room. And the NFL, he's like the NFL's late-night infomercial. Loud, very dramatic, and immediately regret buying whatever product they're selling there on the late-night infomercial. I didn't really need that product. Why did I buy that product? Well, I saw the commercial. I know I saw the commercial, but I didn't want the product. Well, the product sold you on the commercial, but I know I didn't want the product, and that's it. It's like the ShamWow guy back in the day, the ShamWow guy. Listen, he brings, Brandon Ayuk, brings more baggage than a factory warehouse from Samsonite. There's a lot going on there. There's a lot going on, and they only have about half the instructions on how to deal with them. If your team is on the cusp of acquiring Brandon Ayuk, enjoy. He is the Timu version of Antonio Brown. You couldn't even get the real Antonio Brown. You got the Timu ripoff version. He looks the part until you open the box. What's in the box? You open the box and you realize his next stop is not the all-pro team, Brandon Ayuk. No, no, no. It's a Netflix show, Love on the Spectrum, wide receiver edition. That's Brandon Ayuk, Love on the Spectrum, the wide receiver edition. He can be yours if the price is right. Now, he does look the part until you open the box and all that, and you see, well, that's not what's supposed to be there, as we said, and so good luck. Good luck. Now, furthermore, George Kittle also calling out the NFL owners, the aristocrats of the NFL, and Roger the Dodger Goodell, the big ragu who runs the NFL as the commissioner. It's all about artificial turf, the turf wars are real. He highlighted how the stadiums like MetLife and SoFi Stadium that are NFL venues and hosting the World Cup have installed natural grass. Natural grass. And the FIFA World Cup, there's no issues with it. The fields are all fine and all that. And argued the NFL could and should, do the same year round, have natural grass in these stadiums. Quote from George Kittle, if you can put grass in MetLife and SoFi, Kittle said, I think you could do that year round. And you really, if you really gave a poop. Now, I cleaned that up for the radio. He did not say the word poop. He said a different word, which is not poop. It is in the family of poop, but he didn't say the word poop. I used the word poop. He used a different word, which I can't say, even though it's a common word. I'm not allowed to say that word. So instead, I substituted that on the fly and I put the word poop in there. You're welcome. So Kittle estimated that 90% of players would prefer grass, with only 10% not caring what kind of turf they have. He framed players as the league's, quote, best investment, which means as good as all the rest, implying the NFL should prioritize player safety and whatever the players want, they should get. That's essentially what George Kittle's message is. So the question, how is George Kittle, 49er tight end, George Kittle's grassroots movement for natural grass in every NFL stadium, how is this working out right now? So George Kittle has absolute tunnel vision, locked in tunnel vision for Kittle here on this issue. He has been very vocal for a couple of years now, and it's great to have dreams. Oh, it's nice to have really big dreams and all that stuff. Like a unicorn galloping across a perfectly manicured fairway. Of course, just as real. Just as real as the NFL putting natural grass stadiums year-round in all of these palaces where we play our NFL football. Kittle's Kentucky Bluegrass campaign, it sounds loud. It feels righteous from George Kittle. And it often does win when he says these things. He gets that a boys. Way to go from people in the football media and all that. Unfortunately, the problem is it's not moving 30-plus billionaire landlords who run these NFL stadiums who love predictable budgets. It's not moving them to do anything. Multi-event revenue is where it's at. It's all about multi-event revenue. And the turf, well, that never dies. The turf never dies. It just does not. And Kittle is fighting a fight that he cannot win. It's a good fight. He's got no leverage other than just yelling at guys on podcasts who, you know, have friends and family that listen to all that stuff. But this isn't really a movement per se. It's not really a movement. It's Kittle yelling into a leaf blower while the owners pave over the lawn. And what are you doing? Why'd you yell into the leaf blower? I couldn't hear you. Well, we're busy paving over the lawn. Grass is traditional. Turf is about business. And the owners are all about business. That's it. And so we know which one wins in 2026 and beyond. Turf is the cockroach of playing surfaces. That's what turf is. It's the cockroach. And it survives pretty much anything, including the budgetary request of the ownership group. Owners hear George Kittle. They see what George Kittle complains about. They nod politely. And they go back to booking Taylor Swift, Monster Jam, and not one, not two, but three soccer games, a couple of friendlies, and a high school football game that same weekend. They do it all. Why not? And the World Cup has not proven grass works. See, that's the misnomer. People think, well, it proved that grass works in these stadiums. No, it just proved that the billionaire robber barons of the NFL will do anything temporarily if it gives them a bigger presence on the global stage and if FIFA ends up paying for it, which I believe they are with these stadiums. Now, last thing, the Wiz Kid did it. Go back to the NBA where Trae Young opted out of his contract and opted in to money. This guy's been the maestro of getting the bag. He's done it yet again as Trae Young agrees to a $212 million deal after opting out of his contract in Washington. The guard cannot sign the contract until early July, so he has to wait a couple of weeks. Question, did the Washington Wizards get bamboozled with this Trae Young contract extension? And there's only one acceptable answer. It's a three-letter word. It starts with Y and ends with S. That's right. Yes, yes, yes. Yes, I'm nodding my head. I'm nodding my head, yes. The Wizards not only got bamboozled, they were hoodwinked and flim-flammed. Hoodwinked and flim-flammed they were. Pick whatever word you want to use here. They all apply. Skullduggery, the whole thing. The whole thing. Dum-dums. Always a fun term. Dum-dums. So that's where we're at. Literally no one else was looking to pay Trae Young that contract. Of course, these other teams couldn't pay him that same exact amount of money. Most of the teams couldn't pay him the same amount. But Trae had no leverage. This is the part that fascinates me. You got a player coming off a down year. He's got no leverage. And Washington was so afraid of losing him to who? Who were they afraid of? Did they think the Shanghai Sharks were going to come in and make a forever offer to Trae Young? Now, the Wizards should have, could have, and would have dared him, Trae Young, to find someone else to pay him the mid-level exemption. Because that was the only realistic option he had to get this kind of money to leave the Washington basketball team. It was universally assumed, you know what happens when everyone assumed, it was expected that Trae Young would sign a modest three-year deal for $120 million, something along those lines. Modest, by the way. I think we'd all like a modest $120 million contract. However, surprise, surprise, surprise, Trae Young did not just fleece the basketball team in D.C. He hypnotized them and took everything. This is wizardry.

0: Unbelievable. Another one of these guys puts up stats. Low information fans who don't know basketball get all excited. They get all horny. Look at the 20 points a game. Look at the assists. And you're like, okay. Yeah, he's a guy who goes out there, puts up 20 and 10, and the team loses by 19 points, and he walks off the court. So I don't know what you guys are talking about. I mean, yeah, what's the problem? It is the Ben Maller Show. If you'd like to be part, lines are full when one opens up. 877-99 on Fox. That's 877-996-6369. So we know that the Celtics did not get Giannis Antetokounmpo. What did the Bucks turn down? What did they turn down? We'll take a look at that, and we will do it next. However, it is the A Block, and what hour is it? We now go to Mary Theater and find out what hour it is right now. Let's see.
1: Number 4.
0: Yeah, look at that. The Mary Theater, open for business. 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

0: It is the Ben Maller Show, and it's I, Bill Miller, early here on a Tuesday NBA draft tonight. That used to be a big event back in the day. It's no longer a big event. I do like the trades, and we have had a bunch of trades already in the overnight. Imagine today will be filled with transactions. Very exciting. Very exciting there. In the meantime, if you want to be part of the live radio show, you can say hello. And how do you do that? You call in 877-99 on Fox. Also on X at Ben Maller. That's at Ben Maller. Be part of the program that way. Say hello to Mary. Mary Mack is in the house. And Mary the board op. Say hello to Mary. Also, Koopa Loop, a Bronco fan. Your comments can and will be used against you in the court of sports radio. Try the podcast. It'll be up shortly after we're done here. So the Celtics did not get the player, which I don't think it's that big a deal. Giannis, he's teetering on the brink. We'll see if they find the fountain of youth there with Ponce de Leon in Miami. He's had a good run. Certainly seems like the last couple of years things have gone sideways there in Milwaukee. So we'll see how it goes in Miami. The Celtics really, really wanted this guy, and they didn't get him. And this is the funniest story. We talked about it earlier. Did a podcast. It'll be on the podcast when we're done here. We're doing the live show. But the rant, the theory is that Milwaukee was trying to decide between the Celtics offer and the Heat offer, and Jimmy Haslam. Yes, that Jimmy Haslam, the guy that owns the Cleveland Browns, who also bought a big chunk of the Milwaukee Bucks, Jimmy Haslam decided to take a lesser offer because they were scared that Jaylen Brown was going to bail out on Milwaukee and didn't want to play there. And so they're like, well, we can't do that. So we're going to take Tyler Hero and some other slop, and that's what we're going to do. So the offer, the best and final offer, best, of course, means it's all as good as all the rest. The offer was Jaylen Brown, the 2024 Finals MVP, Jaylen Brown, and not one but two first-round picks. There were some other spare parts that were in there, but that was the main part of it, and instead Milwaukee took a lesser trade. So the Cleveland Browns, as we said, that parasite that is the Cleveland Browns, is its tentacles are all over the sporting world. Let's go to the phones. Let's say hello to Eeny, Meeny, Miny, Mo. Let's say hello to Hal Pal, who's in H-Town. Hello, Hal Pal. Welcome. Hal Pal. Hal Pal. Where did Hal Pal go? I don't hear Hal Pal. Maybe he fell asleep. Let's go to Greg in Florida. Hello, Greg. Welcome. You're on the Ben Maller Show. What's going on, Greg?
1: Hey, good morning. I was going to make a comment about your golfing deal there. And I've been playing golf for about 50 years, played a little bit of mini tours. And I'd say it happened back when Colin Montgomery, he got heckled by some New Yorkers, and that kind of went over roughly. And then, but most of the golfers themselves, except for a few like Rory and a couple of Lowry, they're a little soft. They take a little, they will crack up. But if you listen to Wyndham Clark's, when he got his interview afterwards, he was like, hey, I expected it. Like, man, you know, I got beat up, but hey, you know what? I acted like a buffoon. They called me out. And, you know, most of those guys have a little bit of thicker skin they can take.
0: Well, good for them, because this bozo on the golf channel is like, well, they should never have the major at Long Island again because the fans were mean. Oh, my God.
1: That's where I was going. It's the softies in the booth that have nothing to do but just talk and look at it and get all sensitive and emotional. It's like, hey, man, these are athletes. They're out there getting it done, and they're going through adverse. The U.S. Open's insanely tough. That golf course beat those guys to a pulp. But also, I was going to say that after I lose my train of thought.
0: That's all right. Do you get booed at your local course there, Greg? Do people boo you when you're on the course? Your friends must heckle you. That's what it's all about. Well, you're out with your buddies. They got to heckle you, right?
1: Well, I don't give them much of a chance. I'm 61. I still bomb at close to 300.
0: Look at this guy. Humble brag. You're bragging right now, dude. You're bragging right now. How dare you? What are your nickname's Tiger? Come on. What's wrong with you?
1: You ask me a question, I give you an answer, my man.
0: All right, Greg. You big stud.
1: It's all good, though. Good show. Love it. Buddy.
0: All right. Thank you, Greg. Look at that guy. Big stud out there dominating the local golf course. Let's say hello to Eeny, Meeny, Miny, Mo. Let's go to 2% Chance, who's in Alabama. Hello, 2% Chance. He's futzing around with his phone right now. He's now got his phone near where it needs to be. He is now preparing to talk. and he's going to dazzle you. Do you golf at all? 2% chance? Are you better than Greg, who was just on? No?
2: Man, I always wanted to get into golf, but I grew up as a poor kid, didn't have the access to it. Now that I got a little bit of money, I ain't got no time, but I've been contemplating it.
0: Yeah.
2: And
0: I wish I was good at golf. I play golf every once in a while. I'm not very good at it, and it's really a nice place to negotiate big money deals. That's why I don't have any big money deals. I'm not good at golf. Good place to schmooze.
2: Well, you already got big money, so you don't have to worry about
0: it.
2: Oh,
0: yes. They always pay the overnight guy more than anyone else. That is always the case. That is correct. Yes.
2: You just do this as a hobby. You're set. You're set.
0: I'm a made man. I'm a trust fund baby. What are you talking about? Come on.
2: What the heck happened earlier? I got out of work, and I was dialing. I didn't even listen yet, and I called up, and bam, I'm on. That's never happened.
0: Well, what happened was we had this guy, JC, who's a big fan of the show, and I love JC. His heart's in the right place. He just is terrible at sports trivia, and he called up to play a game, and he kept getting the answers wrong, and so we were going to hang up on him and go to somebody else, and then we went to two people. They weren't paying attention. One of them fell asleep. So then we had an open line because he had hung up and you had called in. So we put the line on the air saying, hey, you're on the air. You want to play the game? And then you weren't ready to go. So we didn't get you to play the game. So that's
2: that. Oh, man. If I would have known, I would have loved to play the darn game. It's too late.
0: You weren't even listening. You were doing whatever you do. You're working or whatever.
2: I can jump into trivia anytime.
0: I don't know about that. I don't know about that, tough guy. That's a hard game. That's Maller's Mountain Money. That's not an easy game. All right. I don't know what happened, Chance. All of a sudden, it went silent. Let's keep it going on the phones. Let's say hello to Mr. Irrigation, deep in the heart of Texas, a hero to Billy, a.k.a. Weed Man Hippie. Hello, Mr. Irrigation.
3: Well, the topics have been great. I've just been sitting here. You put me back on hold, and I'll just keep listening.
0: All right, I'll put you back on hold. Fine. Let's say hello to Mike the Leprechaun. Hello, Mike the Leprechaun in the Boston
4: hello,
0: area.
4: Mr. Irrigation. Hello, Mr. Irrigation. By the way, Ben, people never boo me. I don't get heckled. I'm too
0: you
4: old
0: get
4: for
0: that. Heckled all the time. What are you talking about? People...
4: Okay, anyway. Don't say the boo word. All right, Mary Mac.
0: Boo! Boo!
4: Mary Mac. Mary.
0: What, leave Mary,
4: Mary Mac
0: alone.
4: Mac is... No, she's brilliant. She plays great songs. They're a little bit funky.
0: Oh, she was in here, right? When you were out here visiting. And she,
4: yes.
0: Yeah, you met Mary Mac.
4: She even liked me. She even liked me.
0: No, she just... Like all women, she's good at lying. So that's all.
4: anyway, she was dressed like a bumblebee, if I recall. Bill Miller. It's not Build It Like Beckham. It's... Break it down like Bill Miller.
0: Yes, Miller. It's Miller time. I think that's already taken, though, so I don't think we can use Miller time, unfortunately. I think that's unfortunate.
4: The Europeans are stealing all the ranch. They're buying all the ranch, and they can't bring it back
0: well,
4: to the planes.
0: And that's, that looks bad. That makes Americans look bad. Americans look bad, and Europeans look bad. And there's no winners. There's no good part of that story.
4: No,
0: ranch dressing is disgusting. The fact that Europeans think it's good makes them look bad. It's embarrassing. And by the way... let me tell you something right now. Mike the Leprechaun, all right? Upgrade your FIFA World Cup 2026 setup. 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
4: Very good take. The Europeans love America. They're shocked that the people in America are so nice. They're actually shocked, and they don't mind the food.
0: Well, most people are nice. People are a-holes.
4: Like
0: people are losers online, but in person, most people are usually pretty nice.
4: I was perfect yesterday, so was Poppy. Today, it's a no-brainer. Portugal, Croatia, Krakow, as you would say, is going to beat Panama. And England is playing at Gillette today. I might even end up going there. And the best place to watch World Cup is on Spanish TV. Go!
0: No, it's Fox. It's actually on Fox One, you dummy. That is where you need to watch the World Cup.
4: I have FS1. That's what it says on my channel, 587.
0: Well, I'm telling you, you're wrong. I've got copy here, you schmuck. Let me remind you, the excitement of the FIFA World Cup is now streaming live on Fox One. the official English streaming platform to catch every unforgettable moment. Fox One brings the action straight to your screen so you never miss a goal. Download Fox One and experience the FIFA World Cup live. See what I did there?
4: Ben, that's a bad take. You're like Jack LaLanne.
0: It's not a bad take. It's in the copy. It's in the copy. What's wrong with you?
4: Coop cut me off today. Coop asked me to hang off in the game, and I barely got back in, but I'm glad I did. And I'm sure your parents
0: I'm happy that he cut you off because you know it's not polite.
4: The kid says to the dad, "Hey, Dad, there's something in my shoe."
0: Okay, let's say hello to Eeny, Meeny, Miny, Mo. Let's go to Mark on the North End. He's got a hot basketball take. Hello, Mark on the North End. Welcome.
5: Hey Ben, how's it going, my friend? So I don't know why Milwaukee would be afraid that Jaylen Brown would bail on the trade when he had the opportunity to be the man. In Milwaukee now with Giannis to the Celtics, and he wouldn't have to share the spotlight with Jason Tatum anymore. That doesn't make any sense to me, what Milwaukee did. I think Miami made out on this deal.
0: Well, we'll find out. Giannis is teetering on the brink. He didn't look good the last couple of years. If you get the Giannis of a couple of years ago,
5: you know what, though, Ben? Sometimes a change of scenery helps.
0: Yeah, he looked a little slower. He didn't play that much last year. We'll see how this goes.
5: Hey, Ben, on a side note, what do you think about the Tkachuk trade? I mean, was it ever in doubt that he was going to play with his brother, no matter what the deal was?
0: Yeah, I love it. We didn't really talk about it much on the show because, you know, stuff. But
5: three first-round picks for Brady.
0: Who cares about first-round picks? Every year you get a new first-round pick, trade them. You got a proven commodity. And what percentage of first-round picks actually hit? Is it
5: in the NHL, not a lot.
0: Exactly. So I'm saying if you have a proven commodity and you get the whole the brother, I know this is not the first time brothers have been teammates and all that, but it's going to be cool. So
5: yeah, what I'm saying is, though, there was never any doubt that he wasn't going to go anywhere except to play with his brother. So that
0: you would assume, if they're going to trade him, and yeah, it's kind of obvious. All right, we'll leave it there. Thank you, Mark. Mark on the North End. Say hello, Poppy. What are you doing, Poppy? You had a chance to play the game, Poppy, and you didn't answer. We put you on the air. You're one of the guys that we put on the air, Poppy.
6: Oh, my bad. But Gremlins were attacking, but we're right here, Ben, for the World Cup. You know, there's games today.
0: Here we go again. Every day with Poppy, the World Cup. Yeah. Mary Mac, do we want to hear Poppy's picks, Mary Mac?
7: Yes.
0: We do?
7: So I can judge him. You will get judged.
0: Mary Mac is going to judge you, and if you do a bad job, she's going to poke your eyes out, is what she's going to do.
7: Claw them.
6: Okay.
0: That's Coop's thing.
6: All righty. On for the World Cup on today. We got number one early game for Portugal versus, I can't pronounce the opponent who they're playing, Ben Maller, but they're playing someone with, it starts with a U, Ukraine or something like that.
7: Uzbekistan.
6: But Cristiano Ronaldo's going to be playing, and he's going to score a goal.
0: Mary Mack has the answer. What's the matchup, Mary Mack?
7: It's Portugal and Uzbekistan.
0: Oh, Uzbekistan. You've never heard of Uzbekistan?
6: Yeah, Uzbekistan. I can't really pronounce it, but yeah.
0: I understand.
6: And then the second.
0: What I do if I can't pronounce something, I just mumble it. I learned that from Tom Looney. Yeah, just mumble if you don't know the answer.
6: Oh, thanks. I'll do that. I'll do better on that.
0: Uzbekistan.
6: And then the
0: is that the movie? Was that guy the guy that does the impersonations? The Borat. That guy. Did he ever go to Uzbekistan? I feel like he went to Uzbekistan. I feel like
8: Kazakhstan.
0: All those stands are the same. You know, stand means land, right? Isn't that stand means land, right?
8: Yeah. I believe so.
0: There you go. Yeah.
6: And then the second we got. England versus Ghana. We're going to go with England on and save the best for last. We're going to go Colombia versus Republica. Colombia versus Republica de Congo. So Portugal, England, and Colombia.
0: Okay, thank you. The picks we did not ask for. Mary Mac, do you approve of that or disapprove of Poppy?
7: All right. I think Portugal's going to win. I don't think Ronaldo's going to score, though.
0: Did he pick all favorites? I know England is a -500
7: favorite.
0: Portugal's -650, so that's a pretty big favorite.
7: Yeah.
0: Did he pick Croatia?
7: He didn't pick Panama or Croatia.
0: He did pick
7: Colombia.
0: Colombia's favorite. So he went all chalk.
7: Yeah.
0: How hard is that to pick all chalk? Chalky McChalk.
7: I think Colombia's going to win, but I am rooting for all the African
0: Congo
7: teams.
0: Yeah, there you go. Well, you're from from Africa, so I got it. I got you. All right, it is the Ben Maller Show, and we are moments away from Sight the Bite, the great sports radio mystery Sight the Bite. We'll get to that. If you want to play, we need some rapid-fire judges, 877-99 on Fox. Sight the Bite. We'll get to it, and we will do it next. However, it is the B Block. Let's get some music. Mary Mack warming up the vocal cords right now. What hour is it? 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
9: 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Jason Smith and Mike Harmon are dropping knowledge like this.
16: Those guys are sick, man.
17: Now, we need a little personal intervention right now.
18: Yeah.
17: That happens right here. Now, you've seen how upset and how nervous I get when the Knicks play. Okay. That was about the level of nerves that Alex Tyshirt was at when it was 3-1 Norway and Erling Haaland had a couple of chances for that third goal.
18: Yeah.
17: And he's screaming, oh, I go, it's 3-1. I go, did you bet this? No. I go, okay, there's no reason you are this excited. I told you, look, Haaland was my big dark horse prediction. Norway moving on. I got Norway in the semifinals. And Haaland, look, he's the best striker in the world. We've talked a lot about him. But Alex Tyshirt, I think we need to have an intervention here because I think you're spending money somewhere on Erling Haaland and Norway that maybe might be a little bit out of control.
19: Can't prove it.
17: But I'm trying to help you. I'm not
19: How
17: trying
19: are
17: to
19: you
17: prove
19: helping
17: anything.
19: Me?
17: I'm trying to help you.
19: I'm enjoying every moment
17: you
19: of it.
17: You were going nuts when a game was 3-1 and
19: yes.
17: He'd already scored twice.
19: That's one too close.
17: Okay, no, I know. Well, and Senegal did get a goal near the end. Now Norway holds on to win it, so now you got Norway and France in the battle for the winner of their group.
18: Yeah, the effort on the first Senegalese goal was absurd. Being pushed to the ground, kind of, he was horizontal with the view.
17: Yeah, it was
18: kind of ridiculous. But it was funny because I was in the back, right, getting my customary cup of coffee, the grossly oversized mug, and my TV back there was about 4 seconds behind. So I hear the,
17: It was
18: like, so he was either being assaulted in the studio or something big was going to come up on my TV.
17: For a guy that hasn't...
9: To get the rest of what Jason Smith and Mike Harmon said. And now, Steve Covino.
0: Oh, boy.
13: Uh-oh.
9: Rich Davis.
15: Ah!
9: This is Covino and Rich.
0: We don't know what's in store with Giannis. We don't know if he's going to the Celtics or the Heat.
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0: no doubt.
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0: are primed and ready for Giannis to come in there and automatically compete.
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0: I mean, Giannis makes any team better. 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
13: The U.S. men team, they never do anything, and it appears maybe they're going to do something this year, so that helps. 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
14: What a great ad for FanDuel right there. 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
1: It's time now to Cite the Bite, where we play random generic sound bites. You know, inane sports and entertainment cliches spoken by so-called experts. And you try to tell us who's doing the talking.
0: And away we go. It is Cite the Bite, the great sports radio mystery. Let's welcome in the sound bite of the day and see if we can figure out who this mystery person is. Someone from sports, could be a coach, former player, executive, media member of prominence. Let's go to the audio tape. Here we go.
2: The game gonna be the game.
0: Play it again.
2: The game gonna be the game.
0: Game gonna be the game. All right, I think someone's gonna get this. I will go caller five. Mary Mac, what do you think?
3: I don't know.
0: Sure. Okay, Coop, go ahead, Coop. Thank you.
4: Caller number five.
0: All right, thanks for playing, Coop. All right, here we play the game, Mary Mac. Play it again one more time.
2: The game gonna be the game.
0: Okay, let's start out with Cowboy John Brad in Windsor, Ontario, a calling legend in the radio. Cowboy John Brad, what's the answer, Cowboy?
5: Oh, that's Coco Beware with 69 last Saturday.
0: Is it Coco Beware? Thanks for playing. I love hearing the name Coco Beware because I'm old. Mary Mack has no idea who Coco Beware is because it was before her time. Hollering James is in Minneapolis, Minnesota.
6: Can I hear it again?
0: He wants to hear it again, Mary Mack. Play it again. Play it
2: again. Game going to be the game.
0: Yeah. Do you know who?
6: Exactly.
0: Yeah, go ahead.
6: Hacksaw Jim Duggan.
0: Yeah. Do you know who Coco Beware is?
6: I know Coco Beware. Professional wrestler. He used to carry a bird around.
0: Yeah, 80s and 90s back in the day. Okay, let's see. A clue, Coop. What do we have here?
7: His older brother was a cornerback for the Oakland Raiders.
0: All right, Mike in Boston. You're my caller three, Mike. A lot of ambient noise, Mike. What is it?
6: Sorry, driving. All right, you know who that is?
0: Who is it?
6: I was going to say Chad Ochocinco. No.
0: Is it Chad? Is it Chad Ochocinco? No, it is not. All right. Let's 2% chance. You're up next. 2% chance. Caller four. 2% chance.
8: Oh boy, is it is it?
0: Say it.
8: Joe Pesci.
0: Fine athlete. Coop, what's another clue?
7: He was the offensive MVP in last year's Pro Bowl.
0: All right, Mr. Irrigation, big Pro Bowl guy for the win. Caller five.
9: Yeah, CJ Stroud.
0: Is it CJ? No. Who is it, Coop?
7: It's George Pickens.
0: George Slim Pickens. George Pickens. 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
21: In the NBA, Giannis Antetokounmpo is being traded from Milwaukee to the Miami Heat along with Bobby Portis for Tyler Hero, Jaime Jaquez, two others, and three first rounders. Minnesota is trading Julius Randle to the Nets. Trae Young will re-sign with the Wizards. Minnesota is giving Ayu Dosunmu a five-year contract. Dallas's new coach will be Dusty May from Michigan. At the World Cup, wins for Norway and Algeria. France is 2-0 after shutting out Iraq 3-0. Two goals for Kylian Mbappe. Mbappe. Both goals in Argentina's win from Lionel Messi, 2-0 over Austria. To baseball's late game, San Diego a 1-0 winner against Atlanta. Manny Machado with a home run. Colorado beat Boston 3-2 on a three-run triple bottom of the ninth from Aroldis Chapman. Wins for the White Sox and Dodgers. And the College World Series ended with an Oklahoma victory 13-2 over North Carolina. I'm Steve DeSager.
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0: Oh, boy. Two pros and a cup of Joe, Fox Sports Radio. LeVar Arrington, Brady Quinn, Jonas Knox with you here. 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Speaking of the World Cup, here are the results from yesterday's games. Argentina beat Austria 2-0. France over Iraq 3-0. Norway beat Senegal 3-2. And Algeria beat Jordan 2-1.
1: He was waiting to do that, huh?
2: Wait, what?
1: Well, you know, Mary's in today.
0: What's your problem,
1: you know.
0: Mary Mac?
2: Well, yeah, what's the that have to do? you're rooting for Senegal?
3: Of course. What the heck? Why wouldn't I? They didn't stand a chance, though.
2: Well, I mean, Mary Mac, I'm not sure everyone knows your background.
3: Oh, well, I'm Sudanese, but Senegal is like our long-lost siblings.
1: Oh, God.
3: Yeah.
1: Long-lost?
3: Okay. Well, not long-lost. You can trace our lineage back.
2: So wait, if my 23andMe came back and I'm like 20% Norwegian, can I root for Norway? Is that okay?
3: I mean, you can, but like, why would you want to, bro?
2: I mean, it's not like a cousin of it. I'm actually like part Norwegian.
3: I mean, I guess if you want, but like, you're supposed to root for Africa this World Cup. That's the whole
2: point. I'm sorry. Why are we supposed to root for Africa?
3: Do I have to break it down for you?
1: It's the motherland.
2: Yes. Yes.
3: Okay, it's basically the
1: motherland.
3: A Senegalese player named Nico Jackson made a comment saying that we are killing ourselves for Africa. So now every African is rooting for every African team, minus Morocco and South Africa.
1: Minus Morocco and South Africa. Well, they're not African enough.
2: Why is Morocco excluded?
1: They're not African enough.
3: Morocco is excluded because they were sore losers during the AFCON, African Cup of Nations, and South Africa, just because it's South Africa.
1: Dang.
3: Yeah.
1: Why you look at me, Jonas?
0: I'm lost. I don't know what
1: why you look at me?
0: I'm lost. I just, all right.
2: Okay.
0: Let's watch it soccer,
2: so,
0: man.
2: So basically, hold on. So basically, Africa's turned into the SEC.
0: I mean.
2: They all root for whoever survives.
3: Basically, we're all killing ourselves for Africa. That's the whole point.
1: Like, literally or figuratively.
2: Just start chanting for the SEC is what you should start doing.
1: That's kind of aggressive for some soccer matches, right?
3: No, it's a World Cup.
2: By the way.
1: But I'm saying, like, killing ourselves to get, like, you know what I mean? Like, isn't that a little aggressive?
3: No, it's never aggressive.
1: Oh, okay.
0: Hey.
2: I'll tell you what. I mean, Messi was phenomenal yesterday, but Mbappe, too. I don't think he gets enough credit. I mean, he's not far behind Messi either in World Cup goals.
0: Yeah, two behind now with what happened yesterday.
3: Do you know what he's called?
1: What they call him?
3: They call him the dictator.
1: Mary, I don't know that you've done our cause. I don't know that your representation of all of us was on point just now at 3:05, 6:05.
3: That's what he's called. You can't be mad because he's called that.
1: Okay. All right. I mean, you're right. I can't be mad that they call. I mean, I could be. I'm more mad at you right now. All right. Okay. I'm directing my mad at you.
3: What you mad
1: Mary.
3: For? What I do?
1: I don't know.
3: I
1: don't know.
3: It's because I'm African.
1: Nah. I'm not mad that you're. Why would I be mad that you're African? Don't try to flip that on me.
3: Killing yourself for Africa.
0: Let me tell you what this is. This is residuals from the chess match.
1: That's what it is.
2: Yeah, it's about killing oneself.
0: Yeah.
1: Jeez.
0: Yeah. LeVar and Mary.
1: It wasn't me, Dan.
0: LeVar and Mary played chess, and LeVar gave her that work.
1: Well, I gave her a rematch.
0: What happened?
1: Same thing.
2: Damn.
0: Come on, Mary.
3: Look, man, I'm going through a hard time right now, man. Yeah. You know, I'm a butterfly age, you know? Becoming a grown woman.
1: Okay.
2: That makes sense.
3: Thank you.
1: All right.
0: Well, Hopefully you use Gas Buddy, I'll say that, because once you stop overpaying for gas, Mary, Gas Buddy will help you find the lowest prices right around the corner, plus earn points for an extra 10 cents off a gallon. 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It's finally over, and congratulations to the Miami Heat. You traded away basically everybody you had outside of Bam Adebayo, but the Miami Heat do land Giannis Antetokounmpo in a big-time deal that went down. Milwaukee sends Giannis and Bobby Portis to the Heat for Tyler Hero, Jaime Jaquez Jr., Khalil Ware, three first-round picks, including the number 13 in Tuesday's draft, one pick swap, one second-round pick. So if you compare this to the deal that was apparently, according to Shams Charania of ESPN, on the table from Boston, which would have been Jaylen Brown and two first-round picks, I mean, Milwaukee got a lot here. And it seems like their direction and their plan was, why commit to Jaylen Brown, who's a really expensive but really good player, when this gives us all sorts of flexibility, all sorts of draft capital, younger players, and then Miami lands another superstar, and Pat Riley does what Pat Riley does. He goes out and he lands superstars, so congratulations. I don't know who they're playing with, because it doesn't seem like anybody's left on the roster, but the Heat do land Giannis after all these months of conversation.
2: Yeah, plenty of talent left on the roster. It sounds like a sore Boston Celtics fan and losing out on Giannis Antetokounmpo.
0: Me?
2: I'm good. Now it sets up for an awkward aftermath with Jaylen Brown realizing it was part of the deal to get traded, right?
0: Yeah, well, no, it sets up an awkward aftermath. I'm more upset about the fact that there was an idea that was thrown out that I was really into, all right?
2: Yeah.
0: And Brady had the idea that I was going to represent the Celtics.
2: Yep.
0: And was it you representing the Heat? And we were going to try.
2: Well, yeah.
0: Okay, you're going to represent the Heat, and we were going to try and have LeVar play the role of Giannis, and we were going to. We were going
1: to
0: sell you
1: to have LeVar play the black guy that was involved in the trade.
0: So we were going to sell you.
1: I could not be one of the teams?
0: Oh,
1: I got to be the player.
0: I want to be black.
1: All right, you be on it, Giannis, and I'll be the Celtics.
0: Okay.
1: All right, here we go.
2: Well, I mean, it's kind of over now, but
1: is it?
2: You know.
1: Oh. Yeah. Well, where was Jonas going with this?
2: We were going to come up.
1: That was the bit we were going to do today.
2: I mean, if you want to be honest, why we picked you as the player?
1: Here we go.
2: I kind of figured.
1: Here we go.
2: Jonas and I would put in a little more on our side of things in trying to figure out how we're going to convince you to come to each one of our teams. So.
1: Why would you put in a little bit more?
2: Was an idea that came up last night in the rundown.
1: I was half asleep when I saw that.
2: Exactly, which is why I knew this.
1: I'm an old man. Y'all got to get your ideas to me earlier in the day.
2: Idea didn't happen until late at night when I was like, all right. Well, I should say before the trade. But I was like, oh, if this doesn't happen, we should do this.
1: But wake up early enough to look at the notes and put in more time on topics that I'd assume that we're going to talk about.
2: It didn't matter at that point.
1: Yeah, because it already happened. Yeah.
0: If you were Giannis, which would you have chosen?
1: Or
0: which
1: chosen?
0: Yeah.
1: Well, here's the thing.
0: Which would you have chosen? What an idiot. Jeez,
1: Here's what I'll say. Both teams, if it is the Celtics, they have superior rosters. Miami has a superior roster. You have Bama Bayou. Adebayo, and listen, I know you send Tyler Hero away, and that's he's an important piece. He's been an important piece for Miami, but the one name that we're not mentioning is Portis, and knowing that you got Portis and you got Giannis, like Portis is one of those guys. You know, we were having a conversation right before the end of the series, or at the end of the championship series, if San Antonio has a Bobby Portis, they win that series far and away. And in fact, they're probably the most dominant basketball team in the NBA. Just because you have a guy that can protect the rim, he's a physical guy, can handle bigs. It's just he's a difference maker for the skill set that he brings to the table. So for Miami to lose what they lose, but to gain Giannis and Portis, I got to say, it really wouldn't matter. If you put Portis and Giannis on the Celtics, they become instantly the favorite to win it all. Like, to me, by far, at least in the East. Now, they'll have their hands full with, you know, with OKC and with most likely San Antonio. But them going on, Bam Adebayo, Giannis being on the court at the same time, is you're borderline. You have an Olympic team. Like, that's kind of what you have.
2: It's pretty wild how the Heat are kind of zigging when everyone else is zagging. I mean, so much of the game has kind of been about the outside shot, three-point shooting, and instead you get Bobby Portis, Bam Adebayo, and Giannis Antetokounmpo, which is a lot of size, a lot of length. It's kind of crazy, like, to make this sort of move. Maybe Pat Riley sees, you know, things going a different direction, and maybe that's why he wants to you know, trying to light up the interior with, not want to say rim protectors, but just, you know, figuring out guys who he feels like can crash the boards, get more possessions, you know, not allow those easy layups that you're starting to see teams, you know, go for. If it's not going to be a three, it's trying to find their way to the rack on an easy layup, something along those lines. So it's, I mean, when you look at their roster now, which Jonas again thinks that no one's left, they do have a decent amount of size and height. I mean, Golden, who's currently there, he's a 7-footer. You know, you look at Jovic, he's 6'10". He's got some length to him too. Like, they've got a lot of depth and a lot of size, man.
1: Davion Mitchell, Norman Powell, that's your front court. Well, your back court. That's your shooting guard and your point guard. Yeah. They're pretty talented guys. This team, I mean, I would venture to say they're loaded. This is a loaded team now. And again, you have like the Drummonds, you know, like that's what a Portis is. It's probably a more athletic, you know, Drummond in terms of what he brings to the table. He's a swing man, right? Like, he can come in, he can spell Bam, he can spell Giannis. I mean, this, I think it's a great move by Miami. It's a win. Like, they win the offseason. Like, that's a win. I don't know that anybody can do anything that's going to be more significant to improving their team than what Miami just did with the trade that they just made.
4: It's also, I mean, this is a typical Pat Riley move. Like, and you can say whatever you want about the Heat and their path and how they build, you know, rosters and what they do, but if there's a superstar out there and the Heat are in the vicinity, they're going to try and take a swing. And they've done it for so many years. And Pat Riley, there was conversations about they were looking at adding a big-time piece. This Giannis trade had been rumored for a while now. And, yeah, I mean, they gave up a lot, but they get their superstar, and now he gets to go down to South Beach. And, you know, the way he messaged it, or at least one of the reports was that came out, is that he didn't want to leave Milwaukee. He just wanted to leave the Bucks. So who knows? Maybe he'll keep a place up there and try and, you know, keep it.
1: Stupid.
4: I swear to God, that was one of the reports that came out.
1: I get it.
2: He said he's going to summer. He's going to summer in Milwaukee.
4: I can't believe, I shouldn't be surprised, but I can't believe Milwaukee screwed that up. It wasn't that long ago they won a title. And they're a shell of themselves.
2: Whoa, hold on. We haven't gotten to the Boston side of things. I mean, what does Boston now do? You have the awkwardness of Jalen Brown being a part of the trade.
1: That's right, a bigger story. Yep.
2: Like, what happens now?
4: I mean, get
1: think
4: over
1: they
4: it.
1: Move on from it. Yeah.
2: Come on. Don't be like a Boston Celtics fan.
1: There's going to be
4: get over it, man.
1: There's going to be hard feelings. Because if it was rumored, Jalen Brown is most certainly going to want to know if there's validity to that. And if there's validity, then he's got to take. I mean, you got to be a professional at the end of the day. But to know that it was you that was carrying this team for the duration of time that Tatum was out, and you become a leverage piece, a trade piece for someone that they would have felt was better for your team, you know, the status and the stature that he has as a Celtic, I think that that's something to pay attention to. That's considered a lack of disrespect.
4: It's also the second,
1: lack of respect.
4: Reportedly, the second time that he's been offered in a deal for a superstar. There was some Kevin Durant rumblings that were going on last year, year before, whatever it was. And there was discussions that his name was brought up there. This has been rumored about for a while now, and I can understand his frustration when it comes to that. But, you know, he's getting, you know, over $300 million. He's on a team that's, you know, one of the favorites, or at least one of the top teams in the conference to try and make a run at another title. And I don't know where else would be a logical spot for him to where he could go, still compete. If this is all about him wanting to be the guy, Milwaukee would have made sense. What's interesting about this is that it's being reported that Jimmy Haslam, who's, you know, part of the ownership for the Milwaukee Bucks, that and Kevin O'Connor was the one who reported this, that Jimmy Haslam was a driving force in taking the Heat deal for Giannis over Boston's offer. Haslam didn't want to risk Jaylen Brown wanting out of Milwaukee in a year after dealing with Giannis and Myles Garrett trade demands. Haslam wanted certainty, and the Miami deal provided more of that and more total assets in return to Milwaukee. So just kind of interesting to see that idea being thrown in there, that Jimmy Haslam was also the, you know, I guess the guy who was orchestrating and pulling the strings on this one as well, too. It's just, I mean, it seemed like Giannis was happy there for a long time. And I think post-title, for whatever reason, things went sideways. There was the coaching changes. There was all that. And from everything that I've read, is if Jaylen Brown was traded to Milwaukee, they had no plans on moving him. They did want to keep him there, but if they got any indication that he wasn't going to be happy there, I mean, what is Boston supposed to do? I mean, just, you know, release him, cut him, send him somewhere else. Like if he had any say in this, and I don't know what sort of say he had, and they got any inkling that he wasn't going to be happy there, then he's got to go back to Boston and just do it over again. They're a good team.
2: I get it from that standpoint. I mean, I think it's rather obvious that, you know, it didn't happen. Your name's out there. I guess you just got to go back and be happy. But why was Boston not more aggressive at getting Giannis? Like, why can't they? Why couldn't they come up with a package equal to what Miami did?
1: I would say I would be on the fence on going too hard if Jaylen Brown is in the deal. Well, because I don't know how much of an upgrade that is.
2: Miami offered more picks, correct?
4: Yeah.
2: More players. I mean, Boston could have sweetened this offer. Clearly, they didn't want to.
1: That's what I'm saying. I don't think you want to give up too much, because you're looking at Jaylen Brown as almost an equal. I mean, I'm not so sure that I would take Giannis over Jaylen Brown today. Like, last year, the year before, like, sure. I mean, I still find that to be a tad bit debatable. I mean, Giannis is a really, really fine player. I mean, multiple MVP award winner? I think so. Yeah, multiple award winner. I would be on the fence on if I felt like that was, like, what happens when you bring a superpower in? What happens to Tatum? I think that when you have a guy that has kind

0: and okay, Pierce.
1: But how's this any different?
0: I think it's a lot different because I don't think that I don't think the relationship dynamic in terms of leading into this type of a trade, it wasn't driven by the players. This is being driven by the franchises, which I think fundamentally makes it way different because you're now talking about that could potentially be a clashing of personalities. Again, you're talking about a face of the franchise, and then you're bringing in a guy that's going to supplant that pretty probably just by name.
1: Let's go back to the Heat. Dwayne Wade was the face of the franchise. He won an NBA Finals before LeBron got there.
0: Yep.
1: The entire idea was we're going to bring him in to give him more help. Like LeBron at that point in time was becoming the face of the league. Like it's the exact same
0: thing. I mean, maybe I don't look at it as the same for one.
1: I mean, I'm just saying this happens all the time with stars in the NBA. Like I don't think Jason Tatum's like, oh, we shouldn't get Giannis so I don't have more success or he might take away from me.
0: I mean, you don't say it out of your mouth, but you think it.
1: I mean, I'll put it this way. Bam Adebayo and Giannis are more similar in at least what they're being asked to do for Miami now.
0: No, Bam is a big man. Giannis is not a true. They list him at power forward. He's not a power forward. He handles the ball. He scores from every place on the court. They're not the same player. That's Bam Adebayo does things like that, but he's a true big man.
1: Okay, well then, what's Jason Tatum listed as?
0: Probably a power forward, but he's really like a shooting guard.
1: It's the same situation.
0: Jason Tatum and Giannis are the same. That's what I'm saying. Bam Adebayo is not the same as Giannis and Tatum. That's not the same skill set.
1: I don't think anyone's the same as Giannis. Giannis he's the Greek freak for a reason. He's his own type of player, the length, the way he can play wherever, because he's that versatile. Like he to me is just the star in all this. And I'm sure if you're Jason Tatum, and especially if they're going to deal Jaylen Brown at some point, you feel like you want some help, and that's the help for him. So I don't think he's going to be.
0: I don't want
1: him coming here because he's going to take away.
0: Yeah, I just don't. I think it could lead to there being issues. Well, just fundamentally, it could.
2: Do you guys think Jaylen Brown is on the team start of next season on Boston?
1: I don't think so.
2: Yeah.
1: No.
0: I think so. I think so.
2: I just get the impression that, you know, there's a reason why maybe the name was floated out there.
0: But come on, man. For Giannis?
2: I know, but
0: okay, like, so what other player is going to be out there that you would be willing to let go of Jaylen Brown
2: for? Yeah, but Jaylen Brown had a better year than Giannis this past year. He's probably looking around going, look, man, when I got a chance to run the show here, we were pretty damn good. And for what it's worth, Jaylen Brown probably looks at it and also says, remember the NBA Finals we won? Who was the MVP of that Finals? Like, I was the guy who came up big in a lot of those games when Jason Tatum, you know, was having off nights or whatnot. Like, it just...
0: The chips were being put on the table to get Giannis. Jaylen Brown was a chip to get Giannis. Like, so now it turns into you got to put chips up to get Jaylen Brown in the trade. Who's doing that? What team is doing that?
2: I mean, I don't know.
0: And why haven't we heard about it? If the moment we heard about Jaylen Brown being out there and not being available, why did we not hear about Jaylen Brown becoming the main target to go get? And listen, this happens all the time in sports as we're debating. So there could be a team out there that's quiet as hell and don't want you to know that they want Jaylen Brown. That could be very well what's going on. But who is that? Like, what team is that?
2: Yeah.
0: And what are you giving up to get Jaylen Brown? And why haven't we heard more about the potential landing spots for Jaylen Brown? It's only been connected to this.
1: The people reporting on it they're over 40. The energy's starting to drop. The weight's starting to hang on. And you're starting to wonder, where the hell do you go? All right, guys. M-Drive was built for that. It supports all the testosterone, energy, metabolism. And so don't ignore that change. 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
2: It's two pros and a cup of Joe here on Fox Sports Radio. LeVar Arrington, Brady Quinn, Jonas Knox with you. So we are going to have the usuals coming up later on. We got another edition of In Case You Missed It. We're also going to catch up with our guy Pete Prisco. We're going to have the return of What Are You Watching coming up later on as well, too. All of it is yours here on this three-hour extravaganza. Up next, though, we are going to tell you about greatness on display.

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0: All right. I wanna know, can you feel it too? Just like I do. Woo! There's something starting now. It's the same feeling I always seem to get about you.
1: Yes, I know.
0: Yes, you're clearly taken by the simple mere thought of you.
1: Oh!
2: It's, Two Pros and a Cup of Joe, Fox Sports Radio. LeVar Arrington, Brady Quinn, Jonas Knox with you. By the way, we're going to have another edition of In Case You Missed It coming up in about 15 minutes from now. What a conversation that was to be a part of during the break. That was something. Very educational. Between Mary Mack and LeVar, it's very educational.
1: He irritates me so bad. It's too early in the morning for me to be irritated like this.
3: Why is that, Mary Mack?
1: Because you're irritating. It don't matter. 3 a.m., 5 a.m., you're irritating.
3: Dang.
1: Witching hours, literally.
3: Dang. Thank you.
2: Oh, my goodness.
3: I think.
2: Well, it is time.
3: I've been called an irritant a time or two.
2: Yeah.
1: You are eerie.
3: Yeah, that's cool. And you're a scratcher.
2: Oh no. No.
1: Don't make me even.
3: Hey Mary, you are an original scratcher.
4: That's that mean.
1: It's okay if you know you know. Just know that's all you.
2: It is time now for the tire rack play of the day.
5: Pull back here, let's see run. Messi! History in Dallas! 40 years to the day since Diego Maradona scored the hand of God. 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
3: He looks just like Vito, man.
2: Oh, Messi.
3: It's so funny.
2: Yeah. Yeah.
6: I feel like Vito's a lot taller. Messi's not big. He's tiny.
3: Yeah. Beats is like 6'3"? Stupid, bro.
2: Stupid what? Messi's great. Like, I don't understand what's so stupid
3: nice
2: about
3: Messi
2: it.
3: Nice Messi family, huh? You tripped out.
2: What's tripped out?
3: You totally tripped out. Crossed up like crisscross, man.
6: I'll say this much. I don't think you need to be a soccer fan to appreciate Messi. Okay. He's incredible. I don't know that he's the greatest ever. I'm not that much into soccer to be able to do that, but I will say this, he's the best I've seen in my lifetime. I mean, just watching him with the ball, like he's the type of player that reminds you every single time he gets the ball. There's just something different about how he does it. I feel like the ball like never leaves his foot. I mean, his legs get like moving so fast. Like and the ball's just like dribbling through people. It's just wild. It's crazy to see. He's so unique in how he goes about getting goals and impacting the game. But he, to me, is the greatest I've seen in my lifetime. There's no one else who, when they get the ball, I'm like, all right, like this might turn into something. Like either he's scoring or he's passed to someone else who's scoring.
2: By the way, they're talking, they were talking on Fox last night about him maybe coming back and, you know, trying to do this whole thing 4 years from now. And it's like he's 42, and they're saying, yeah, he's got the ability to be able to do it. Like, yeah, maybe he doesn't have the speed, the athleticism at that point that he does now, even at 38. But
3: he would need some M drive. That's all. To get on that M drive, you know, he'd be good.
6: That's a good point. You know, he doesn't exert himself, and people will make mention of it. They're very quick to draw attention to that because some of them are like, oh, he just stands around out there. But honestly. And Terry Henry like said this in the broadcast. He's like, sometimes the best move you can make is not to move. And there's elements of that that you see in some of like the older, more savvy players is like when they don't need to move, they don't move. Like they don't waste energy. They don't waste a step moving in a direction they don't need to. And he sees the game so well. He's just got a feel for where there's gaps, where there's spaces, where the ball should go. And as long as his teammates find him, like he's going to make something happen. So I don't know about all that. I don't know if you want to play when he's 46. I mean, maybe he'd do it for his country or continent at this point. I mean, like Mary Mack's saying, maybe everyone's going to get together for South America. I don't know.
2: Good point.
6: Yeah. But I just enjoy it while we got it, you know? I mean, this has been an incredible tournament in part because of guys like Kylian Mbappe, guys like Lionel Messi, who everyone would point to. The stars are there and they're showing up and they're scoring at a rapid rate. It's fun to watch. It really is.
2: Yeah, it kind of makes you know, all the hundreds of dollars, thousands of dollars people paid for tickets, you know.
6: Yeah. I mean outside of Ronaldo, who's having a harder time scoring, but you know, outside of him.
2: I mean, listen, man.
6: That's,
2: you know,
6: just a fact. You don't have to get, I'm not taking shots. It's
2: been a while. He hasn't, you know, he doesn't really, you know, I think 2021 was the last time he scored in a major tournament. It's just, he's a little, you know, he's having a difficult time right now. And he's the only one, apparently, with all these stars that are out there.
6: Yeah.
2: So it's just, but Messi, 5 goals in 2 games. And they've been, and there's, you know, talk that I think they've got Jordan next. And yeah. So I think
6: is he even going to play in that?
2: Well, Zlatan was like, he's got 5 goals in 2 games, and they haven't even played Jordan yet. So we see. it's like, yeah, why wouldn't you put him out there for a half? See if he can run up the score. Why not?
6: I just don't know if it's worth risking his injury. At, you know, at his age, everything else, I don't know.
2: Yeah, he's awesome. I mean, successful on and off the field, just awesome.
6: Hey, Mbappe's not too far behind, though. I mean, Messi set the record, but Mbappe's right there, too.
2: What is happening?
3: What is going on? Those are truth bombs. Did y'all watch Love Island last night?
1: You watch Love Island?
3: No. I do.
1: Ew.
3: Y'all don't watch Love Island?
2: Oh,
6: we have a segment?
2: Yeah, we're
6: going to
2: see. Because I set aside.
3: Do we have? We got a segment for it?
2: Yeah, because I want to hear all about it.
3: All right.
2: Because I know you have some thoughts. So, yeah, there is your World Cup update. But it's been, and look, the weather was a pain in the ass. It delayed, you know, the Iraq game.
6: I mean, who thought that was going to be a good idea? Well, let's go have games in Philly. Yeah, this would be great.
2: You know, all sorts of games. Like MLB games got postponed. Apparently that storm's a real bitch and a half blowing through the Midwest and the East Coast. So hopefully everybody dried out. And I wonder if you think the Scots are still in town? I know England was telling them to get the hell out. Do you think the Scots are still in town, or have they already headed back on their journey?
6: No, they're still there. They just went and saw what'd they go watch? They went to a baseball game.
2: Yeah.
6: I think, are they down in Miami?
2: Boston.
6: No, well, they played a game up there. I forget where they were playing next.
2: Oh, yeah, because there was some guy on rollerblades. There was a guy on rollerblades and a kilt, and he was playing bagpipes. And, it might be in Miami.
6: I think their next game was in Miami because they went to the Marlins game, and they, like, took over the stands, which is the only place they could probably get a cheap ticket. So they're going there paying. They're like, oh, this is great. We played $40 for a ticket to get into this.
2: I just wonder, like, that. It's just funny because they have they don't know anything about baseball, probably nothing. And they're just going to go partake in the sport. And I just wonder how many of them are like, man, this is even more boring than soccer. Like, and I love baseball, but there's a lot of people who are not baseball fans as far as sitting and watching. But
6: the group of Scottish fans reportedly purchased for the Marlins versus Rangers game, 8,000 tickets.
2: What?
6: 8,000 tickets. The Tartan Army.
2: That's got to be the biggest crowd they've had all year there with the Marlins.
6: There's definitely a chance, yeah.
2: I mean, like, all right. Well, hey, look, enjoy it, everybody.
3: Scratchers.
2: Why don't you say it on the air?
3: I just did. What are you referencing? Scratcher!
2: I wonder if Brady's ever heard that term.
1: He hasn't.
2: Yeah. You can tell him during the break, Mary Mack.
1: I'm not going to tell him.
2: Yeah.
1: I'm going to jump through this glass and beat up LeVar.
2: All right. Well,
3: Scratcher!
6: Is this what goes to, like, a bad tattoo?
1: No. Yeah.
2: Upgrade your
6: That's
2: FIFA.
6: That's the only way I've heard it.
3: I sent the Scratcher to y'all's text message, by the way.
1: You're so annoying.
2: By the way, upgrade your FIFA World Cup 2026 setup. 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Speaking of the World Cup, here are the results from yesterday's games. Argentina over Austria 2-0. France beat Iraq 3-0. Norway over Senegal 3-2. And Algeria beat Jordan 2-1. Up next, it's another edition of In Case You Missed It, and It's Yours right here on FSR. 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

0: But Joe, Fox Sports Radio, LeVar Arrington, Brady Quinn, Jonas Knox with you here. Coming up top of next hour, a little over 10 minutes from now. Somebody with a logical explanation as to why a move was made in the world of sports. 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
1: In Case You Missed It.
0: You know, we had a conversation during the course of the year when there was a trade that was made involving Trae Young about sort of where he'll be when it's all said and done.
3: Future Hall of Famer.
0: Yeah, probably, you know, based on the criteria.
4: College counts. I'd be a Hall of Famer if college counted, too.
3: What do you mean? He's already had, like, a basically on track for Hall of Fame career.
4: Yeah, from college.
0: Well, well, that
3: NBA actually
0: that future Hall of Famer Trae Young, whatever it is,
4: he got Hall of Fame money.
0: Yeah. He declined his $49 million player option. He instead signs a 4-year, $212 million deal to stay in Washington. And I forgot about this until it was brought up yesterday. I was reading that apparently Washington was the only place he wanted to go, and I've heard some people throw out that like he has political aspirations or something like that, but there's something about Washington and that market that he was that really sold on, and that was his choice. So for all the conversation about you want to be in South Beach and all these other places, apparently Trae Young wants to be in Washington, and he got paid. So he's already made a grip of cash.
5: He's a dope dude. Super awesome guy, man. So If Ted Leonsis is still around, is he still the guy? I'm pretty certain he'd have to be. But he's a really, really good dude, man. So I wouldn't be surprised if he was the reason why.
0: What else would be the selling point there in Washington?
3: Right. Oh, I mean, the contract itself. But, I mean, his game has kind of been going downhill the last 3 or 4 years. The only thing I'd say, or, you know, in the last 3 years, is he actually is shooting better. Like, that's what I mean. He kind of came into the league as being this like second version of Steph Curry, although I'm not sure he's ever ultimately lived up to it. But he has gotten better, in particular this last season. He's just not scoring quite as much. So, I mean, I don't know. His minutes have been down. Those are obviously big concerns, but you know, he didn't play much this past season, so we'll see.
5: They're not going to improve with Trae Young. They're not going to be good. They're not going to be a good team.
0: Like,
3: you could say that about the Wizards with probably anyone.
5: They're right? going to struggle.
3: Yeah. They've struggled for a while.
0: Ted Leonsis is still involved.
5: What's up, Ted? Big dog. What a good dude.
0: The
5: man.
0: Capitals, the Wizards,
5: I would have loved to
0: Mystics.
5: Play for a team that he owned. Good dude, man, and teaches you a lot. Has no problem getting on the phone with you, talking to you about business and how you should be looking at it and approaching things. Like, just a super, super cool dude, man.
0: Yeah.
5: Shouts out to Ted Leonsis.
0: Super big payday. He just gave
5: yes,
0: one of his
5: he
0: players.
5: Did.
0: So
5: go ahead, get that money. Hey, can't debate that. I tell you that. We are.
0: Hey, it's Jonas Knox. Trained to push past the pain, not athletes, just people. 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
19: In the NBA, Giannis Antetokounmpo is being traded by Milwaukee to the Miami Heat along with Bobby Portis for four players, including Tyler Hero, and three first-rounders. It'll all be official next month. The Dallas Mavericks' new coach reportedly will be Dusty May from Michigan, who just won the national title. At the World Cup, France got two goals from Kylian Mbappe and a 3-0 shutout of Iraq in Philadelphia. There was a lightning delay at halftime of over 2 hours. Argentina has clinched its group group title, 2-0. It was a winner against Austria, Lionel Messi, both goals. And then Algeria beat Jordan 2-1 with two goals in the second half. Norway star Erling Haaland scored two in the second half in a 3-2 victory against Senegal. The late WNBA game went to Dallas in overtime, 112-110 at Seattle. Oklahoma won the College World Series. Milwaukee Brewers in 10 beat Cincinnati. I'm Steve DeSager.
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1: 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LeVar Arrington, Brady Quinn, Jonas Knox with the air. 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Speaking of the World Cup, here are the results from yesterday's games. Argentina beat Austria 2-0. France beat Iraq 3-0. Norway beat Senegal 3-2. And Algeria beat Jordan 2-1. You little bitch.
2: Oh.
1: You know, we mentioned the big news that came out of the world of sports. Giannis Antetokounmpo gets traded from the Milwaukee Bucks to the Miami Heat. One of the tentacles of that story is that Jimmy Haslam's involvement, being the owner of the Milwaukee Bucks, apparently he was the driving force, according to Kevin O'Connor, in doing the deal with Miami as opposed to Boston, because he didn't want to run the risk of Jaylen Brown getting to Milwaukee and then deciding after a year or so that he just wanted to leave Milwaukee. And so Jimmy Haslam was behind all that. Clearly, Jimmy Haslam was behind the Myles Garrett trade as well, too. Also the owner of the Cleveland Browns. And there were a lot of similarities that's been written about between Myles Garrett and Giannis, time to move on from an established superstar, etc. Joe Thomas, legendary Cleveland Brown, Hall of Famer, one of the all-time greats to do it, lifetime Cleveland Brown, didn't play anywhere else. There were rumors about him getting dealt, and yet he spoke about the decision to trade Myles Garrett recently.
3: It was incredible. So it was really hard to hear that he was traded, but it hurts everybody that Myles is not a Brown anymore. But I'm not willing to accept the fact that we're only allowed to think that our ceiling as Browns fans is to cheer for a player who's having a good season or breaking a record. Like, I don't want to lose sight of the fact that we're still here to try to win championships. And when you look at the Myles trade, to be able to get a great young player like Jared Verse, who's a tremendous pass rusher, who's a great asset to that team. He's on a friendly contract, saving money there, getting three draft choices for Myles, first, second, and a third. Like, it puts us in a much better position for the next 2, 3, 4 years as we're in this building phase. So as you step away from the emotion of losing Myles, you realize, like, this puts the team in a much better situation moving forward, and it was the right decision, even though it hurts.
1: And there was Joe Thomas talking on SiriusXM. I've always felt that ultimately that was the best move for them, because why would you want to continue to go down the path with Myles Garrett when you're just not in a position to compete? If you can gather capital and get back a young player, that's why I think we said it at the time that the deal made sense for both teams, just with where they're at with everything. So I don't know that, and Brady, you could probably speak to this obviously better than I could, but I don't know if Browns fans are necessarily, it doesn't seem like they're as upset about this as maybe some other moves the organization has made.
2: I don't know. I think it depends on who you ask. I think from an analytical standpoint, you can make the case for, hey, this is because we're not about right now, we're about the future. And I think that's what Joe is alluding to, saying that. You get Jared Verse back, young, talented player, all this draft capital. Here's the issue, is under this current front office with Andrew Berry, and with Jimmy Haslam being as involved as he has, that hasn't worked out. Like, when you talk about the peak of Browns football, at least of late, that happened with Baker Mayfield at quarterback beating Pittsburgh in Pittsburgh in a playoff game. That was the peak of what Browns fans have experienced and have seen, at least under Jimmy Haslam as the owner, and in regards to most recent history. Like, that is the peak. If you wanted to feel good, that was the feel-good moment where you're like, all right, we're finally turning the corner. And yet the Browns found some way of messing that whole issue up. And look, I'm not going to say that Jimmy Haslam and everyone in the front office was purely to blame. You know, there's always multiple causes for this. But if you look at what they've done since then, the Deshaun Watson trade, fully guaranteed contract, was a disaster. It's one of the reasons why if you actually dive into the first round picks under Andrew Berry that haven't really worked out, it's in part because they didn't have any. They traded those away for Deshaun Watson. But when they did, like Greg Newsome is a good player, no longer with the team. Jedrick Wills, no longer with the team. And so you really can only go back a couple of years to look at like who's still on the roster for some of the draft picks that he's made. And of the 37 draft picks, you know, dating back to probably what, 2024, 2025, I think you can only name about six that are solid contributors. So in theory, it sounds good to say, hey, look what we got back in return for Myles Garrett. And he was, you know, coming off a record-setting season and you know, he's probably never going to be worth more in a trade. All those things can be true. But if the hope and optimism that you're selling is on the future in 2, 3, 4 years down the road, because what we got, I'm not sure this is the front office, this is the people to actually deliver that on that promise. Because they've proven not to be able to do so. So that's the frustrating part is, yeah, on paper, analytically, you can understand why the trade worked for both parties and why the trade makes sense for the Browns as they're trying to figure things out. But in reality, for Browns fans, you just traded away the best player on your roster. One of the greatest Browns, one of the best defensive players ever in the NFL. How does that make you more competitive heading into this season or in the short term? Like as a fan, I don't care about 2, 3, 4 years down the road. There might be some others that feel different, but you can't sell me on the fact of like, well, now what I have to look forward to. Let's see how this young team is coming together for the future this season. Like every single year, and we're in June now, so we're not quite there, but when you get to training camp, every single NFL team talks about winning a Super Bowl. And I'm sure LeVar could chime in on this, and he might have been a part of teams where he felt like, hey, maybe we did have a shot. But everyone talks about it, and there's only a select few who actually like legitimately believe they can go win a Super Bowl. And they've probably either been to the Super Bowl or won a Super Bowl beforehand, so they can ultimately say that with some sort of credibility. But when I look at this, I just go, yeah, I don't know if I'm a veteran on that team, how I feel about when you trade away arguably our best player to say we're preparing for the future when the people who are in charge of those decisions haven't done a great job preparing for the future. Because it feels like that is all you're selling. You're constantly selling we're preparing for the future. Like, what is right now? And I understand that the quarterback situation and decision on Watson has hamstrung the Browns in a way that after this year, it should resolve itself. There should be more clarity as far as the direction. But it doesn't matter who delivers the message, whether it's Joe Thomas, the Hall of Famer, one of the greatest to do it, or anyone else within the Browns front office. It's a hard message to absorb if you're a Browns fan.
4: I mean, I think he said it all, to be honest. How much more is there to add to the idea of the Browns just, they're the Browns? And it's crazy to think that, okay, even when Art Modell owned the team, you know, they just always came up short. Whether it was a fumble on the goal line where everything was seemingly aligned for it to work out for you. It just ends up being a Browns thing. And I know it's named after a man's last name, but somehow, some way, it seems to come back to the idea of that name represents something totally different as to what the results are that come from Cleveland.
2: Yeah, the difference is you could go back to that time and you could see
4: there was,
2: you know, a series of years where they're going to the playoffs.
4: Yeah, they were competitive.
2: You know, you look at the late 80s. They were going every year. They were competitive. They were in that position to even have moments like that.
4: Yeah.
2: I mean, that's the reality of it. I think that's what's tough for Browns fans. And I'll continue to say this. When the Browns left, they came back in 95, their last season. They came back as an expansion team. And unfortunately for whatever reason, I mean, you want to say, hey, it's players, okay, I'm part of that, whatever. If you want to say ownership, okay, they've been through a couple of owners now. They've been through countless general managers, head coaches. They have never found and built a foundation to build off of to not be feel like they're an expansion team. Like the NFL wants to add on two more expansion teams. Okay, that's fine. I mean, you've got one that just has not been able to figure it out. with the exception of a handful of seasons since they came back in 1999.
4: Which is crazy because we do not look at them as an expansion team. But that's how you really should be looking at them.
1: That's really depressing.
2: In all seriousness, so the Browns came back in 1999. How many winning seasons do you think they've had in that span? 27 years.
1: Four.
2: Or, excuse me, 26 years.
1: I'll say four.
2: Okay. LeVar?
4: In 26 years, well, they went to the playoffs pretty early. I'll say six or seven.
2: Four. Jonas is dead.
1: Bingo.
2: On the nose. Four.
4: Oh,
1: who doesn't know they're Browns?
4: The Browns.
2: So that's the problem.
4: My point.
2: No, it's proving my point that we keep kicking the can down the road, saying prepare for the future, prepare for the future. What has it not been that? like whether it's ownership or whether it's whoever you want to point to, like there's never been enough consistency on the roster, on a coach, on anything to allow this thing to play itself out. And the closest they've gotten, in my opinion, was with Baker. And that playoff win in Pittsburgh and that roster and at that time, and yet they still figured out how to mess that up. And again, Andrew Berry, Jimmy Haslam, everyone who's a part, they're still there. They're still the ones making the decision. So again, it sounds good to sit there and say, hey, look at the draft capital we've gotten. We get a great young player in Jared Verse, who is a really good player. But the truth of the matter is, what makes you trust them to be able to get this right in the future? Because looking at history, it has not happened. They have not been able to figure that out. And history tends to repeat itself.
1: Did you ever go to a municipal stadium as a kid? Did your dad ever take you there?
2: Of course. Yeah, of course.
1: All right.
2: Yeah.
1: That place looked like a dump and a half, but looked awesome at the same time. What was it was in there?
2: I was really young when I went. I think I was probably 5 years old. I've got a picture, obviously, with one of my late grandfathers. And it was awesome. I do remember, like, I think part of the view was, like, blocked by one of, like, the poles or whatever. You know?
1: So great.
2: Yeah. I mean, but that was just part of the experience. But I just remember, like, it being cold outside, tailgating, and just, you know, the excitement from the Browns fans and everything that went along with it. It was awesome. I can't quite recall if we were driving up and I don't know, someone had to go to the bathroom and I'm not sure we made it to like a rest stop or a gas station. I think someone had went on the side of the road or something, but you know, it's one of those memories you had that made you a Browns fan, you know, it made you excited about it. I'm sure, Eric Metcalf probably had a big game, which is one of the reasons why I became such a big, you know, Eric Metcalf and Kevin Mack fan, just watching those two in the backfield, and what Metcalf did, it's frustrating because again, there's a lot of pride. I think you see that with how fans in Ohio talk about Ohio State. You know, they could be Bengals fans or Browns fans, but they universally come together for Ohio State. There's pockets where you'll see up in Toledo, you'll see some Michigan fans. There's the pockets of, you know, in Cincinnati or you know, Cleveland, Toledo that are Notre Dame fans, but it's predominantly, it's all Ohio State, and they're all proud of Ohio State and their success. And so these fan bases in the NFL, they're dying to see a team be a consistent winner, and it would dwarf any of the other professional franchises in the state if they could figure it out. And obviously the Bengals are closest to it. They're gonna have a shot this year with the way things line up. We talked about that, and I think that makes things even harder for Browns fans, is to think that, hey, we're one quarterback away. And look, maybe you had that quarterback in Baker Mayfield. You know, maybe you did. So now, you know, depending on how this year goes, they might get another crack at it in next year's draft. And we'll see where things go.
1: And also, on top of all of that, the team that was there has won two Super Bowls since they left.
4: Like, that's just crazy.
1: It's like everywhere you turn, it's just a reminder of what a bucket of vomit the organization has been. And the part, and the reason why I say, hey, you had to trade Myles Garrett, you get back all this draft capital, I get it, totally makes sense. The reason why I say all of that is because I know this, being a Cubs fan, it doesn't matter how much you complain or get upset about how dysfunctional or how many tough losses or bad moves they make, you're never going anywhere. You're going to continue to root for him. You're going to continue to cheer for him. It's just, it's weird.
2: Like, you might be on an island there, man. I don't know. There might be some Browns fans who's looked elsewhere. Maybe not.
1: I don't like.
2: Hopefully not.
1: I don't know, because it's, in anything else, if somebody treated you that badly for that long, most people would be like, all right, yeah, it's time to get out. Like, it, you know, it's, and there's exceptions. Like, you know, it, like, and listen, we don't need to go down that road. But most people would be like, all right, yeah, I got to get away from this. This is too toxic. But for some reason with sports, fans just wear it. Like, they just, like, they are given the business for years and years and years, and not only stay loyal to the team, but continue to fund it. Go to games.
4: Well, and get belligerent with people who say how bad you are.
1: Yes, and get upset about it. Like,
4: hey, if you chose to be a loser. I know you live there, but you don't have to stay.
2: No, it's not all choice. Sometimes you're born into it.
4: Yeah, you could choose to come out of what you're born into.
1: Hey, I gave my son options.
2: That to me is a perspective that it's foreign to me, because, for example, if you chose to be a Michigan fan in like Columbus or something, like people would have issues with that.
4: But they people would take do up it issues. All the time. I can guarantee you there's a lot of Michigan fans in Ohio.
2: There's not. There's not. There's a handful of them. There's not. And usually they have a connection to the school in some way, shape, or form.
4: They took y'all's greatest player ever. Michigan got Charles Woodson. Hey, Charles from Ohio. They took y'all's
2: he's from Florida. Yeah, he's from Florida. He's from up north.
4: But I think originally from Florida, but went to.
2: No, anyway. He played high school ball in Toledo.
4: Yeah, anyway, they took y'all's best player. So, I mean,
1: they almost took Brady.
2: Orlando Pace would have a lot to say about that.
4: Pace is that's a bad.
2: Here's the other issue going back to the Browns before we get off on a random tangent. But, you know, they passed up on Patrick Mahomes. Like, going back to even the quarterback evaluation portion of all this, I mean, do you remember they got the reports and everything else, and they, like, you know, for the consultants and to figure out who to go with, and they couldn't even figure that out.
4: You know,
2: I mean, that's part of,
4: my
2: issue with all of this is you want to entrust this front office into making the right decision. Let's just say in next year's draft. I mean, hell, go look at, like, them drafting Dillon Gabriel in the third round. They take Dillon Gabriel, and he's not even a part of the conversation this year in regards to the quarterback competition. It's just Deshaun Watson and Shedeur Sanders.
1: Yeah, they gave Jared Verse's number. That's how much of a part of the conversation.

0: 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It is Two Pros and a Cup of Joe here on Fox Sports Radio. LeVar Arrington, Brady Quinn, Jonas Knox with you. Up next, another interesting move made in the world of sports yesterday. We'll get into that for you right here on FSR.
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0: Sports Radio. LeVar Arrington, Brady Quinn, Jonas Knox with you here. We are going to have another edition of What Are You Watching? Coming up here in a little over 15 minutes from now. That'll be yours right here on FSR. 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Speaking of universities, Michigan's going to be looking for a new basketball coach because Dusty May, gone.
1: Out of here.
0: He takes the Dallas Mavericks head coaching job after winning the national title in a brief run with Michigan. The conversation about Michigan and where they go now and what the plan is there is a separate one. But ultimately, Dusty May decides, all right, I'm going to go join the Dallas Mavericks. I'm going to go be a part of that rebuild there with Cooper Flagg at the helm. Obviously, new direction, new front office structure. And so he's on his way to Dallas to take over for the Mavericks. What's interesting is that Dusty May was recently talking on the Field of 68 podcast about maybe some of the issues he has with college basketball at the time. And maybe that was a prelude into what went into his decision.
2: You know, when you talk about the sustainability part, the actual games and profession is sustainable. It's just a low quality of life for most of the people that are involved in it because the uncertainty and lack of just overall structure and whatnot.
3: Do you get frustrated? I mean, you're pretty even keel, and obviously you're doing so well in this new landscape. Do you get frustrated, and what do you get frustrated by?
2: Yeah, obviously the frustration is there because you need multi-year contracts. You need, in my opinion, if we're going to sign a player from a mid-major, we should pay some form of buyout and compensation, which we kind of do now with money games. But the thing that frustrates me is even every time there seems to be a solution to, I guess, solve one of the biggest problems, then some of the more well-known coaches come out and say that affects them in a negative way. And there's a give and take with everything. There's going to be some negative, you know, it's going to have a negative impact on someone. But I think rarely do we look at what's best for the enterprise of college basketball, what's best for the whole, instead of looking at it, what's best for my calendar.
0: Well, it's not his problem anymore. He's with the Mavericks now. So congratulations to Dusty May. And honestly, why not make the move? If he flames out and it doesn't work, he'll get the next big job second he comes back and he's available. He's been great in college basketball in multiple stops.
1: How much of it do you guys think it was what's happening around college basketball, college sports right now? How much of it has to do with maybe the NOA that was coming his way due to what was rumored to be some, if you want to call it illegal recruiting, although in today's world, it's kind of hard to describe what that is, only because, as Dusty May put it in a separate interview, he talked about, you know, kids basically being committing multiple times to him, but saying, well, then we have to deal with the agent. And ultimately that kid ended up not going to Michigan, meaning, you know, the kids can say one thing and their heart can be set on going to a certain school, but the agent's ultimately going to dictate whether or not the money's right, the contract or offer is right. And if it's not, they'll send them elsewhere. And that's what a lot of coaches are dealing with in the college sports realm. So that's the hard part about the decision. But I'm curious, how much of it do you think is maybe the punishment they were going to face versus just the circumstances surrounding college sports?
4: I don't know. I don't know how much the circumstances of punishment are represented here, but I do believe cracking the code of being able to stay relevant and keep up with things financially is a concern. It's a concern for coaches. It's a concern for athletic departments. It's a concern. And it's just interesting hearing the new wave of how people think, the decision makers think at the college level, that, you know, they're going to go for whoever it is that they believe is going to improve their team. And that includes current players in college. So I just think a lot of the things that are uncertain about the college landscape. If you're a coach and you have to be judged by the amount of success that you have, the blessing for Michigan is that it led to them, the transfer portal led to them making it to a Final Four championship championship round and winning. But just as much as it could go well for you, it could go bad for you. And I think that that creates the turbulence. You're being judged as a coach and as a leader of a team, but your circumstances are very, very unstable based around the way the college landscape has kind of developed. So it's a much more structured approach if you go to the pros. So I don't even think of it as it being you went there to get paid. You went there for a more stable opportunity to have sustained success.
0: And look, it's a minute, 17 clip of Dusty May, but just the way it sounds is it's just not a happy place to be. And that's a guy who just won the national title. The way he lays it out is, yeah, man, there's this problem and that problem, and that problem. And then, when we do get a little bit of momentum or some clarity, then a coach comes out and he says that he's got an issue with this. And it's like, I almost wonder if he looked at it and said, I just won a national title. Maybe there's going to be some stuff that's around the corner that, maybe we'll be punished for something. But that, along with this, should be a happy time for the program, a happy time for everybody around here. And instead, all of these other things have popped up. And he's like, F it. I'm going to go to the pros. Like, if this is my best opportunity and I can strike while the iron's hot, I'm out of here. And if things don't work out in Dallas and I can come back around and maybe they have some guardrails in place to where it's a better environment for everybody involved. The way he laid it out, it just seemed like he wasn't maybe all that happy with the current state of things and just said, I'd rather just go pursue this. So
1: I do wonder, too, though, you've got a cornerstone in Cooper Flagg that you can build around moving forward in the future, which it's interesting because I believe, and maybe this report, you never know anymore now with social media and the internet, but John Shear was asked first. He got first crack at this job and decided to turn it down and stay at Duke. Was that true in what I read?
0: I don't know that. I know that he definitely was talked to. And it was him and Dusty May were the two that were talked to. Right. But I don't know if he was the first one. I get the Dusty May hiring. I didn't really understand the John Shire. And it's like,
1: reuniting two players. I mean, obviously Cooper Flagg and Shire worked well together. It makes sense from that standpoint. If ultimately what you have to do in the NBA is make sure that your relationship with that superstar is copacetic and you have the same vision moving forward because he's the one who's going to be helping you build that environment, that's paramount to anything else.
0: Well, there's two reasons why. All right, I'm glad you asked the question. Number one, and secondary to all this, John Shire coached Cooper Flagg for about an hour and a half. All right. It's not like he had four years together and this was Coach K with Leitner and all that. Like that's number one. That's secondary to the fact that
1: He also recruited him, got him to go there.
0: Okay, that's
1: fine.
0: Which
1: is a big deal in today's world.
0: And John Shire is the reason why I've lost the bracket challenge the last 2 years. Okay, so that's paramount in my explanation as to why John Shire shouldn't have gotten the job and Dusty May should have.
1: Jeez.
4: Okay.
0: Think about that.
1: Right. Yeah, I don't know if anyone cares about your, brackets.
4: He loves making it about him, doesn't he?
0: What are you talking about?
4: Golly.
1: Well, I mean, you should do what Mary Mack does. Just make it all about Africa.
4: And scratch.
0: Damn.
4: Damn.
1: I'm not touching that.
5: Say it one more time, LeVar.
4: Say grenade.
1: LeVar, say it one more time. See what happens.
4: I mean, scratch her.
5: I'll jump through this glass.
4: Don't worry. Damn. You probably can. Now, what would happen? Would the glass be hurt or would you be hurt or both? All of the above.
5: I think I'm built different.
4: Yeah, I think so, too.
1: Oh, okay. Yeah. All right. I like where this is going.
4: I agree with her. I don't even disagree.
5: You're the OG scratcher, if anybody is scratcher.
1: Damn.
5: That's how they made fire. They just said, yo, LeVar, come scratch yourself real quick. Boom, fire got made.
4: What body part? What body part, Mary?
5: Your calves. Those are the ashiest ones. Your legs are always ashy whenever you come in here.
4: That's who's going to save my butt.
5: Why'd you do the accent?
4: My butt. I don't know. Take us a break, Thomas.
0: Well, congratulations to Dusty May.
6: You little bitch.
0: He is no longer
4: my butt.
0: Having to deal with the miserable world of college basketball. Now he's on to the NBA. 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

0: 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That'll be yours here on FSR. You can also check out the YouTube channel for the show. 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Again, that's Two Pros FSR. Hit the subscribe button. After you've done that, tap the thumbs up icon and comment away whether you agree or disagree. 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Again, just search Two Pros FSR on YouTube and subscribe. And with that, it's time for this. We ask the question.
1: Oh, it sounds like what I'm watching.
0: What are you watching?
1: That's what it sounds like I'm watching.
0: The Farrington. Take it away.
1: I mean, that's Love Allen right there.
0: I don't know. Okay, so what is the concept?
1: It's weird, man. I mean, it's a dating show.
0: So people go out to an island and get cracked?
1: Yeah.
2: Yeah. It's a bunch of singles, right? You go to this, like, island, isolated island, and then just...
1: They go to Fiji.
2: But they live there for what?
1: I don't know. It's a little bit of time. A couple weeks, 3 weeks, something like that, 4 weeks.
2: But it's one of those, 24-7, they're
1: there together.
2: Or,
1: yeah. It's not like the one with the lady that the computer talks and says you can't do anything, and if you do anything, you lose money or lose points. Like, anything go, you do what you want to do.
2: Yeah, what do you win, or how do you get eliminated?
1: It's $100,000. You win $100,000 if you're the couple that's voted, but there's just all kinds of twists and turns, right? Like, you have coupling, you choose who you couple with, but you're supposed to stay open and be able to communicate. I mean,
0: that happens,
1: and so then you think somebody's into one person, and then they end up being into somebody else. They do challenges where...
0: That's a great point.
1: Everybody's kissing and grinding. And
3: don't forget the bombshell.
1: Balls are in play. Then they bring bombshells in. They're people that didn't start out, and then they come in, and then they shake things up.
3: And the hideaway.
1: Like this last episode, like not the Monday episode, That was real shady. That was real shady action. And I'm going to tell you why it's shady action. Because they should have did the same thing for the guys that they did for the girls. Like, if you're going to show the dudes cutting up and having a good time to the girls, then do the same exact thing for the guys. Because the girls was cutting up based on what they saw the guys doing. So, I don't want to be a spoiler alert type of guy, but I'm just saying, like... I don't know. It's dumb entertainment is what it is.
2: Okay. Can I ask this? Do these people have jobs? Show. Like, what are they what are they doing all day?
1: So it's
2: like, are they not working ever?
1: When you hear them talk, like, you'll hear them say, oh, I'm a model, or oh, I'm a bartender, or
4: former athlete.
1: Yeah. What is it? I mean, model... acting, you know, it's stuff that you could get away with. You could get away with being away from it for a little bit. I didn't hear any CEOs or any execs.
2: So they're all just trying to build their social brands. Media profile.
1: You get made.
2: It's like The Bachelor, Bachelorette.
1: Yeah.
3: One of the contestants was actually a police officer.
1: Yeah, he was.
3: They quit. And then they actually got in trouble for it. And I think he actually got voted off the island as well.
1: He did get voted off the island.
0: Oh, so he lost everything.
1: Pretty quickly, too. He wasn't there very long.
0: Oh, man. That's too bad.
1: Yeah. Yep. He was a cop. Yep. So, there you go. Yeah.
2: I mean, it sounds like a show I'm not going to watch.
0: But I
2: will definitely listen to you give me a rundown of it.
1: Yeah. It's just, like I said, it's just dumb entertainment. It's like,
2: you know what I watched last night with my kids, and I forgot how good the movie was. What? Was the original Jumanji?
1: Oh, God.
2: Well, because the remake's so different than like what the original was. But what things are rated like back then versus now. I mean, some of the things that they say, I'm like, oh, I can't believe we were allowed to hear that. Whether it's like sexual orientation or
1: that's always
2: all that stuff. It's wild how much that's changed.
1: You got to take them to see Toy Story. I heard.
2: Oh, I took him to see Toy Story 5 this weekend.
1: Okay, all right. I heard it was really good. My daughter went to see it. She said it was really, really
2: good. Yeah, I won't give
1: away
2: the plot.
1: She cried. She cried.
2: There's some sad parts in it, yeah.
1: All right, she's a girl. Yeah. I mean, you know, I don't know how that all goes.
2: No, but, like, I don't know that my kids are old enough to understand, like, the emotional element of it. Okay. Plus, they probably don't remember any of the other four. But.
1: Okay, and see, they know all of them. My kids know all. I grew up on them, so.
2: Okay. No, there's a couple sad parts.
1: All right, another one to throw out there. Okay. Game of Thrones.
0: Oh, yeah?
1: Went down right out the gate. I don't want to get into no spoiler alerts. 100% no spoiler alerts.
0: See how happy Patty is.
1: House of Dragons.
0: It's worth getting
1: that
0: out of tattoo.
1: But they went straight to work is all I'm going to say.
5: Yeah, they did.
1: They wasted zero time getting to it.
0: I can't do it, man. Game of Thrones was so long. It would be like if they came out with another Breaking Bad. I can't do it. It's too much of a commitment. I cannot do it.
1: They got to work. Right away. Like, the thing about Game of Thrones, I think you said this too.
2: Get to work like old girl on the Dothrakis or whatever?
1: No, that's how to get to work? That's cracked.
0: Yeah.
1: That's cracked. We're talking like straight battles and wars and fights and people dying. I think, Jonas, you said what you got into Game of Thrones when you saw that anybody could get it.
0: Oh, at any time.
1: Well, that straight out the gate. out the gate. When you want to define anyone can get it, I mean, at least Ned Stark got a few episodes before they took his head and put it on a pipe. this one.
0: For anybody who's never seen Game of Thrones, like, whatever you're used to when you're watching, you get committed to a show or a movie, and you're
1: get a character that you get attached to.
0: I wonder how their story's going to end. With Game of Thrones?
1: Ned Stark was your guy. Yeah. Like, that was everybody's guy.
0: next episode, that's how it's going to end.
1: Thanks.
0: Like, anybody at any time is gonna get chewed up and spit out on that.
2: It's the can man. Damn right. Jonas. Yeah.
1: And Dutton Ranch. I'm going to watch Dutton Ranch, the new episode tonight. See how that's going. Man, some good steaks.
2: Hey, Mary Mack, what you watching?
6: World Cup and Archer.
1: Archer. Okay.
6: Yeah. I'm rewatching it.
1: But, okay.
2: With the cartoon?
1: Yeah. You're going to watch this break.
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2: In the NBA, Giannis Antetokounmpo is being traded from Milwaukee to the Miami Heat, along with Bobby Portis, for Tyler Hero, Jaime Jaquez, two others, and three first-rounders. Minnesota is trading Julius Randle to the Nets. Trae Young will re-sign with the Wizards. Minnesota is giving Ayu Dosunmu a five-year contract. Dallas's new coach will be Dusty May from Michigan. At the World Cup, wins for Norway and Algeria. France is 2-0 after shutting out Iraq 3-0, two goals for Kylian Mbappe. Both goals in Argentina's win from Lionel Messi, 2-0 over Austria. To baseball's late game, San Diego a 1-0 winner against Atlanta. Manny Machado with a home run. Colorado beat Boston 3-2 on a three-run triple bottom of the ninth from Aroldis Chapman. Wins for the White Sox and Dodgers. And the College World Series ended with an Oklahoma victory, 13-2 over North Carolina. I'm Steve DeSager.
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0: 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Argentina beat Austria 2-0, France over Iraq 3-0, Norway beat Senegal 3-2, and Algeria beat Jordan 2-1. And from that, speaking of excitement, we turn it over to this. He's the one and only Pete Prisco, the smooth operator and senior NFL columnist for CBS Sports, CBS Sports HQ analyst. You can get him on X at Prisco CBS, and a man that'll light you up if you dare test him on social media. Pete, good morning.
1: What's up, guys? How are you?
2: Good morning,
3: Pete. Doing good, Pete, man. Thanks for coming on, as always.
1: Yeah, right in the middle of dead time, right?
0: What do you?
3: Jeez. Yeah, we assume you're not a soccer fan, so you're probably not watching much World Cup.
1: No, I watched USA the other day. I did.
2: Okay. How did you feel?
3: I
1: saw Antonio Freeman's son get a header in for a goal. I saw it. Hmm.
2: The receiver?
0: Yeah.
2: Is that right? Plays. Yeah. Oh, okay. Yeah. Nice. Nice. That's pretty cool.
0: Yeah, some plays.
1: I watched so much soccer, I taught LeVar something.
2: Yeah, and I'm cool
3: well,
2: with
3: it. He doesn't watch
2: it. I'm cool with free. So that's cool. You're right. like the biggest thing going. Like,
0: Pete, what do you make of J.C. Tretter talking with Albert Breer about, the NFL players need to do a better job of, figuring out what we want, so on and so forth, talking about 18 games, the grass fields during the World Cup. Do you expect anything to change, or is this going to go the way it's always gone when it comes to the NFLPA when they go to negotiate the new deal?
1: You mean when they cave all the time? I mean, that's basically what they've done. Look, 18 games is coming, so they better get ready for it. And when they get ready for it, they better try and push back and get stuff back in exchange for it. Maybe limit some of the off-season workouts, get more money, which they will. But they got to do a better job of negotiating back against the NFL, because the 18-game season is coming. You know, and how it's going to be structured, and the way, are they going to give them two bye weeks? How do you do that? There's going to be a bunch of things at play, but everything you want, put it down, double it, and hope you get half of it, and that's how you negotiate. But in the past, they haven't done a very good job with that. So in grass fields, that's a no-brainer to me. I really believe that. If you could do it for the soccer, now it's in the summer. Let's be real. What would those fields look like if it was, late November, if you had those grass fields down and they've been played on the entire time? That's the whole other issue of it. It's the summer now. There's not many games getting played on it. Not many, so you got to wonder if that'll be okay. Because Pittsburgh, take Pittsburgh, for example, they play high school games on that field and college games
2: and
1: on
2: college,
1: that field. All it
2: ripped up.
1: Gets yeah.
2: Ripped up
1: and it's always grass. Terrible. It's a terrible field. So again, what do you do to, make sure that's the same type of field that you're using in the soccer right now? If it is, then I think they have no choice but to definitely change the way they play and put grass fields down.
3: I think the other thing is people have to tend to realize soccer is such a spread out game, and you don't have 340-pound men, going up against another 300-pound man in the trenches between the hashes, constantly digging in and tearing up that turf. Like, if the hashes were wider, it actually probably would help a field preserve itself a bit more. But because they're so narrow in the NFL, that strip of grass in between the hashes just torn apart from all those big bodies.
1: Yeah, Brady, so how many times do you see teams redo the field just by doing the middle of the field? They resod it. So you're right.
3: Well,
1: it's a different game.
3: And then there's issues with that. Like I remember, playing back when there was fields that got resodded, and players were complaining about the fact that it didn't take quite as well, or it wasn't settled in quite as much. And that became a piece of injury concern, So it's to your point about the 18th game. I don't know after this where there is another ask from the NFL owners, where the players will actually have the opportunity to have leverage. And whether it's grass fields or another one or two things, they really, like, the players complain about it and they talk publicly about it. It's like, well, dude, you guys are in complete control of it. You know, that's like complaining about like the car you drive. It's like, well, you choose what car you drive. Like, you can go negotiate, go buy or spend money on something else, but this is completely in your hands. And I never understand why there's not greater solidarity on which items matter the most to the players. It feels like it's...
1: Okay, as a player, Brady, what would matter most to you?
3: Well, health and safety of players, I think, and money. Like, how we go about getting as equal of a piece of the revenue share and ensuring that the owners are actually spending up to not just over a three-year period. Like, the minimum floor to spend is, what, 90% over a three-year period? There's right. A lot of teams that are good at being able to be right there at the minimum and continually skirt that issue and how they go about spending that money. So I would try to find more ways of forcing owners to spend money on salaries. So maybe ratchet that number up to 95% of the salary cap if you want to do it over a three-year average, or just say every single year. And you're going to be hit with a hefty fine or penalty that's going to go back to the players' union if that organization, if that team doesn't spend up to 90% in that singular year. So at least you know you're up in what that is.
1: The NBA does it with that kind of situation. Exactly. You get the luxury.
3: Well, and that's the problem. Is the NFL is the most powerful league because of the owner's power, but yet the players have the least amount of power because there's so many of them. And so they can't ever utilize that to make greater strides in what they do. And it doesn't help when part of the leadership is having meetings at strip clubs, et cetera. It doesn't feel like anyone's really taking some of that seriously.
0: Oh, come on.
1: Wow, Brady went there. But you're not wrong, Brady. It's been going on for years. They've been taken advantage of for a long time. There's no question about it. And I always used to say the union doesn't have any teeth, and it's time they get some teeth and do something for the players.
2: They're not going to get teeth and do something for the players. It'll continue to be what it is. You know, it's just.
1: Would you guys? Let me ask you this: as former players, would you rather have? Would you like to have more time off in the off season?
3: No.
1: No.
3: Like, no. And granted, I'm a quarterback, but like the reality is, you're still preparing training anyway, or you should be. You know, not many of these guys are just going off and not doing anything. Like, I think it keeps you out of trouble. I think it helps you stay healthy and shape and, you know, in tune with what's going on with the organization. Like, the offseason, like, to me, now has been shrunk. I actually think it's led to more injuries because I think more guys get out of shape or they go train with these other trainers that aren't in line with what they're actually doing with the team.
2: Everything's free.
1: But back in the day, Brady, you know, you'd come from mini camps and that would be it in the off season. And I still think that sometimes, maybe I'm crazy, but I think there's a lot of overtraining going on, not necessarily by being around the teams, but like when they get done and they go to those facilities, now they're done. Where are they right now? They're at the facilities. And then that leads to a lot of soft tissue injuries. That's just my theory on it. But you're right. You need to be around the team. You need to learn an offense. You need to learn your teammates. I'm all for that.
2: In an off season in college, what does that look like? Right? Like time away, what does that look like? You know, you don't have it.
3: Right.
2: You know what I mean? Like you have your winter break right after bowl season, and then you come back and you go right into winter workouts. I always felt like having the structure that you have in college is the reason why a lot of guys are better in college than they are in the pros, because it's a lot more relaxed in the pros. But if you're asking, like, to me, I felt like being around, because one, it was free, right? I get to work out. I have a personal trainer, and I believe in prehab as well. So you go get stretched out. You go get in the hot tub and in the cold tub, and if you're steaming and all those different things, like, you have all those things at your facility. Why are you going somewhere else? You know, I can get film. I got everything that I need right here. I think it ultimately comes down to, Pete, two things. One, what's your level of prioritizing for what you do? And then two, do you love what you do and where you're doing it? Or do you hate what you got to do based upon where you're doing it? If it's a place that isn't healthy, you don't want to be there, you know?
1: No, you mentioned something interesting about it's free. And somebody told me, and I think this is 100% accurate, that Fred Warner, for most of his career, stays in the Bay Area in the off season and trains at the team facility on a daily basis because he's familiar with the guys he trains with.
2: Right.
1: He has the medical staff he knows.
2: Yes.
1: It's free.
4: It's free.
1: It's free.
4: Yes.
1: And you get to go there and eat their food if you want to.
4: You got your own locker, everything. Everybody knows you. Why would you not? But again, if it's a toxic environment, like, I want it to get away. I'm not going to lie. I did stay in the area, and I did work out there, and I did train there, but I didn't want to. I wasn't happy about it because it just, you know, you just feel that what's going on there. And it at least at a certain point, but early on, no, you enjoy it. You're supposed to love doing it, Pete. You know, it's a child's game. You get paid a king's ransom to play a child's game, man. Like, it's kind of, it is what it is. Like, why not take advantage of all of the resources that you have there? Even if you want to complain about it not being as good as what your college locker room or weight room facilities look like, whatever it may be, it's free and it's your place. That's your place of business. So I never saw or understood why guys wanted to get away so much unless they had like a toxic relationship with a coach.
1: Or they live in a city they don't want to stay in the offseason.
4: Or that. There you go. Or yeah, that. Yeah.
1: There you go.
4: Yeah,
0: what cities would those be, Pete, if you had to guess?
1: Well, I mean, let's put it this way. If I played in Green Bay and I love going to Green Bay, I wouldn't want to stay there in the winter.
4: Yeah.
3: But I heard Pete, you'd awesome. Pete, you'd never sign in Green Bay. You would not sign with anything, anything above.
1: It depends
3: on what.
1: I mean, is the millions more in Green Bay or are they less? Like, if you
3: let's say it's millions more, but you get a tanning bed too. Does that entice you to go up there?
1: 10 million more in Green Bay than Miami. I'm playing in Green Bay for a while.
4: Oh,
1: yeah, I would.
4: Okay.
1: But I can honestly say that I can't, you know me, Brady, I can't stand it when it gets under 70. So that would be
3: I was just going to say, like, everyone leaves Florida this time of year. Pete loves it. He gets jumps outside in that humidity that smacks you in the face. And he's like, this is perfect.
1: This is great. I was right. The other day it was 99 and humid. It was fantastic.
3: Hmm. I love when it's humid out. That's my favorite time of year down there.
4: Humid.
0: Yeah. Pete Prisco joining us here on Fox Sports Radio, senior NFL columnist for CBS Sports, CBS Sports HQ analyst. Get him on X at Prisco CBS. Pete, we were talking, Joe Thomas was sort of rationalizing the Myles Garrett trade and basically said in summary, look, you know, it's a bummer that it had to be done, but considering what they got back, you know, it makes sense at this point in time. And it sort of got into the conversation of, yeah, but if it's not now, when are the Browns going to figure this thing out? Do you have any optimism following the Myles Garrett trade that the Browns at least have some sort of an idea about where they're headed or where they want to go in the direction of the team?
1: Yes, I think they're headed in the right direction. I think that was a very good trade for the organization. You trade a guy, look, he's a star player, but he had 23 sacks last year, which was the all-time record. And what were they? They weren't very good. So you trade him, you get assets. They've had two really good drafts back-to-back. Last year's draft was fantastic. This year's draft, I think they did a really nice job, and they got some really good players that are going to be quality starters, and they're building to something. So now the only thing that's missing is the quarterback. And next year you get those first-round picks, and you go get that quarterback. So if I'm a Cleveland Browns fan, I'm as optimistic as I've been in a long, long time. Probably since they picked Brady Quinn back in the day, but I'm optimistic.
4: Yeah.
1: Seriously,
4: yeah, that was a glaze right there.
1: By the way,
4: that
1: should have been a really good draft for the Browns. They had two first-round picks in that draft. They should have been optimistic.
4: But that's kind of like the Browns.
3: Well, that's what we were talking about earlier. Is Pete, I'll ask you this question. I asked the guys earlier. How many winning seasons have the Browns had since they came back in 1999?
1: You know, without thinking about what they had.
4: Well, you're thinking about it, Pete.
1: Six?
3: That's what LeVar said. So LeVar said six. They actually have had four.
4: That is crazy.
3: My issue with this idea and trying to sell it that, hey, we're in rebuild mode. You know, we're going to be really competitive in 2, 3, 4 years from now. It sounds great. But as much as you want to be excited about last year's draft class, and I'm with you, look at the drafts prior to that. They've got like six of the 37 draft picks before the 2024 draft that are contributing our starters on the roster. You know, your first round pick from 2021, whoever Jedrick Wills is not there, Greg Newsom's not there anymore. You know, maybe it would have worked out differently, but the point is they've bought, like, the brain trust that's in the front office has been in this position multiple times. And they found ways of botching it. I mean, they passed up on Mahomes. I feel like when you keep pitching this, well, they're in a great spot for the future. It's a broken record. We've heard that time and time again.
4: Agreed.
3: Like you said this, I want to say maybe 4 years ago, that the Browns had like a better draft, but you're like, Cincinnati's still a better team and they've done more with less. It's still the same story. Like the Bengals are a better team, have a way better chance of winning at Super Bowl this year than the Browns even have come close to. And yet they've spent more money. They've had a ton of draft capital and they haven't been able to turn it into anything. So like, as much as we can sit here and analyze and say, well, this is the smart thing to do with Garrett and it makes sense for both parties, there's also an element of like, they've been through this before. It hasn't gotten them anywhere.
1: Well, and Brady, look at the list of quarterbacks that have failed through there. There's the problem.
3: You say that, but like, we look at Mayfield. Mayfield brought them the biggest moment that they've had, and yet they figured out how to botch that.
1: Yeah, like, well, he got hurt.
3: This more relates to the fact, too, of like, he got hurt, but he played through it, just like the same issues dealing with Tampa right now. So
1: right.
3: We can have that conversation another day. It's irrelevant to the point that they had a guy who could help win them games, get to the playoffs, and they moved on from him. To bring in a guy who had 30-plus lawsuits and hadn't played his best football for a few years, and they bring him in, and obviously that hasn't worked out. But yet that might be their starter this year.
1: The owner, though. You know that. That's part of
3: it. It's the owner. It's the front. Everyone signed off on it. The point is this. What's changed? Like, we could be optimistic about the future, but it's like it's still the same people making decisions there.
1: Yeah, I'm going to give him the best. Look, I've known Todd Monken for a long time. I think he's a good football coach, and he's not going to take any crap from anybody at all. I think. Look, now Kevin Stefanski was a good coach too, and it didn't work. So I get your point. But I'm just thinking just my evaluation of the last two drafts. They have a good foundation.
3: No one's disputing that, Pete. No one's disputing that.
1: But they can't ruin it if they have the number one overall pick next year. You just can't.
3: Yes, they can. They did it with Mayfield. They let him go. What are we talking about? By the way, Pete. They traded away with 3 years of first round picks for Watson. What do you mean they can't mess it up? They have.
1: Well, if they end up with the first pick next year, they get Arch Manning. They get Arch Manning, and all of a sudden now that team has a foundation and a quarterback for the long run. So I don't think
3: sure, but then they'll probably fire a general manager or fire a head coach, and it starts all over again. Like that's the reality of it. They can never allow there just to be consistency at any point in time.
4: Right.
1: This sounds like a bitter ex-Brown to me.
4: Hey, don't do that, Pete Prisco.
3: No, it's what we've witnessed.
4: Don't you dare do that, Pete Prisco.
3: This is more of a Browns fan since they came back in 1999, and they have not changed from being an expansion team since then.
1: Brady, I'm going to get the Browns jersey out in 2 years when they make the playoffs for you because I have it. It's yours. Remember, I'm going to get
3: it. Okay, Pete, I do appreciate that. However, you're also the guy that said the Bengals will win multiple Super Bowls in the next 10 years under Joe Burrow.
1: Said,
3: they're yet to win one.
1: I said one and maybe two.
3: You said multiple. Best year, their best chance to do it. I'm telling you now, if it doesn't happen this year, I think you're in trouble for that one. So no offense.
1: I would admit that. Okay. If they don't win it this year, they got big problems.
0: I mean, Zach Taylor's out, correct? Let me rephrase the question because we talked about this. What does Zach Taylor need to do to keep his job in Cincy?
1: Championship game.
0: Oh, so even a playoff win doesn't save him.
1: Well, didn't save McDermott.
0: Mm. Yeah.
1: Right. I mean, he won at Jacksonville, then lost at Denver. He was gone. I just think sometimes. And you guys know this. You've been around a league a long time. It gets stale, and the message isn't getting through. And until you get skins on the wall, the message might not get through. So I think if he doesn't get to the championship game, if you get to the championship game and you lost a heartbreaker,

0: right?
1: Yes.
0: So if you're saying bring more in case there's poor performances too?
1: Yeah, injury and poor performance is what was
0: like
1: put
0: you
1: in
0: have
1: the
0: three
1: document.
0: In the box and the wings waiting to go?
1: If he's bad, pull him.
0: Well, here's part of the problem. You know, you have guys at the designated positions too, so you have to have one at every position?
1: I don't know.
2: Far-fetched. Like, it seems like...
3: I don't know that LeVar thought through his thought process with all this.
1: No, I did. Here's what I'm saying. I certainly thought it through. If you have a poor performance going during the game, you can get benched just like a player could. That's 100% clear.
0: Here's the way it could work, LeVar. If you have a couple bad games, you get pulled off the crew, and there's a replacement for that.
1: But we had that conversation.
3: Yeah, so this is actually the reasonable thing that we said to LeVar. He did not like this.
1: He wanted
3: a guy to get benched at halftime.
1: That's correct.
3: That's correct.
1: It's
3: going to be hard to do because, as we've talked about before, if you think about the most controversial calls, they mostly happen at the end of games because we feel like the timing of them matter more, right? For the outcome of the game. And so the issue is, I don't know if there's going to be anything that egregious in the first two quarters to lead for someone to call for their benching at half.
0: Well, not just that. You can't just yank him for one bad call because everybody's going to make a mistake. But now, if he made four bad calls in the first half,
1: y'all need to say that about players then, too.
0: What?
3: We do say that about players.
1: This is ridiculous.
0: you're getting benched for one bad play in the NFL if you're a star player?
1: This is ridiculous. That's all I'm going to say.
0: It's ridiculous. Your idea is really ridiculous.
1: Yeah, whatever, Pete Prisco.
0: Let's bring two full crews on the road, spend more money to do that.
1: Yes.
0: Just in case a guy has two bad calls and we got to yank him at every position.
1: That's correct. Yes.
0: Yeah, no, that ain't happening, LeVar.
1: It makes a whole lot of sense, Pete Prisco. Just me speaking.
0: Well,
1: that's all.
0: You, sir, are entitled to your wrong opinion.
1: I am entitled. That is correct. Thank you, sir. Thank you, Pete Prisco.
2: Pete, always fun. We appreciate it. If you want some of that smoke on social media, it seems like you've been quiet on there. Nobody's picking fights with you lately.
3: A break. A little hiatus.
0: Yeah, I stay away from there. I read the stuff, but I stay away from getting engaged. And I got my top 100 coming out on Thursday, so I'm sure.
2: All right.
3: Who's gonna get left off? You know. Let's talk about it next week, Pete.
0: We will. We'll talk about it next week. Real quickly, though, by the way, is things happening in South Florida or what? Panthers.
3: I know. Brady Kachuk. He joins his brother. Did his pops get into the Hall of Fame, too?
2: Yeah.
0: Yeah, he did get into the Hall of Fame. By the way, the Panthers will now be the most hated team in hockey. You got both Kachuks. You got Marshawn and Bennett all on the same team. People are going to hate them.
3: Oh, yeah, it's be awesome.
2: Yeah, but don't they have to make the playoffs in order to get that sort of hate? Isn't that
3: they missed the one year.
0: Everybody was hurtless. They would have won it again if they were healthy. Come on, give me a break. And now all they have to do is figure out a way to sign Bobrovsky, and they're going to go on their way and win it again.
2: Panthers fever. Pete's got it.
0: Catch it.
3: He's getting a little up there in age.
2: Pete, we'll do it again next week.
0: All right, guys, take care.
2: There he is, the great Pete Prisco, senior NFL columnist for CBS Sports, CBS Sports HQ analyst, and again, get him on X at Prisco CBS. 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Up next, we are going to find out what is next for a superstar in the world of sports. That's yours here on FSR.
1: Here's something you don't think about on race day. When the car hits the pit road, 9 seconds later, it's gone. All right. That's really quick. Four tires change, fuel in the tank, back on the track. That doesn't happen because of one person. That happens because of a crew, a pit crew, track personnel, engineers, haulers, drivers, people working every day so the sport runs the way it's supposed to. And a whole lot of them, veterans and military family members. Their names don't show up on the broadcast. They don't get the trophy, but they make everything else possible. That's the heart of Unsung Heroes, a new campaign from Vet the Vote. Launching with NASCAR, honoring the VMF who keep America's sport running and those who keep America's elections running by serving their communities as poll workers. Because the leader

0: leadership, the discipline, the commitment that served America in uniform, that's exactly what our elections need behind the table. Vet the Vote has already brought more than 165,000 veterans and military family members to the polls as poll workers. From the pit road to the polling station, vet the dot vote slash NASCAR. That's Vet the Vote, all right? vet the dot vote slash NASCAR.
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1: Hey.
2: Hey.
1: Hey.
0: It's two pros and a cup of Joe. Hey. 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
1: I'll give you $100 if you can name who's singing the group.
0: Metallica?
1: $100. $200.
0: It's Zap.
1: Oh, God.
3: Well, you got 200.
1: Who's the man? Who's? No, I didn't ask. I didn't say Q. I was looking at Jonas.
3: I said, you're out 200.
1: What? Shut up. Hey, look at it. Hey, grown folks talking right now.
0: Jack.
1: How'd you know that so quickly, though?
4: Roger Troutman.
1: You
4: the
1: looked
4: main
1: it up.
4: Singer. That's what you, no, it's
1: it
4: what
1: up.
4: You were gonna ask.
1: Dude, I was. I
4: first
1: was
4: off,
1: gonna ask
4: you
1: who's
4: talked
1: the
4: about Zap before. I knew exactly what you were gonna ask. I've looked him up in the past.
0: Chad BTQ.
1: I looked at Jonas's face and had him dead to rights. You once again, the up top brothers, y'all bailed one another out. You
5: tag
1: was dead
5: brother.
1: In the water.
5: Tag team in, brother.
1: Jonas was dead in the water.
0: Yeah, I still don't even know what he said. What did he say?
1: I still don't. All right, don't
4: by
1: say.
4: The way, by the way, Mary Mack, I'm not calling you out, but every time Mary Mack
1: we get
4: on the
1: we
4: boards,
1: get these type of songs,
4: we get zapped. Yeah. She plays this consistently.
1: Well, because she knows what I like, you know, and we look out. We're up top, brother and sister. That's
4: I was
1: gonna
4: say, like,
3: no, we're not.
1: Up top, Mary Mack, up top.
4: I felt like you guys had a great relationship until the chess match. And once the chess match occurred and domination took place, it's been downhill since.
3: He's irritated me before that.
1: Oh, gosh.
0: What?
1: She's making fun of my legs when I was going to get some coffee. My legs ain't done nothing to Mary Mack.
3: That's cap.
1: My legs have never done anything to you.
3: You walk around ashy. That's insulting.
1: But my legs have never done anything to you.
4: It's early in the morning, too.
3: No.
1: Well, the few times that she saw me come in, they were ashy. Now, with that being said, a few of the times they were late night showers, and, well, my skin gets dry, you know.
3: They're not supposed to get dry that quick.
1: Yes, they do. I mean, that's what it is. Or I've gone into I hate to do this as like a flex, but I do spend late nights in my hot tub sometimes because, well, I'm in pain. So
3: you don't take a shower after the hot tub?
1: Yes. Yes.
3: And you don't moisturize yourself after
1: I go
3: the shower?
1: I go to sleep. I be so like I steam shower. As soon as I get out of that, and I use the Vicks disc in my steam. So like now I come out smelling like Vicks and I'm real
4: it's
1: rested.
4: Like a spa.
1: I don't even waste time putting clothes on. I just get straight to it. Go straight to bed. And I get ashy while I'm sleeping.
0: Hey,
1: I mean,
0: Mary,
1: this is what it is.
0: Mary, these 1 a.m. wake-up calls are no joke. You know, sometimes you don't
1: have
0: to.
1: Yeah, you try doing it sometimes.
3: All
1: you
3: know? I know is even if I do it, I'm not going to be ashy.
1: Damn. Man, get out of here. That's fine.
4: Hey,
1: my legs enjoy a little ash from time to time.
3: It's not a little.
4: Hey, Mary Mack, maybe if you spent less time worrying about being ashy, more time playing chess, you'd be able to beat
3: me. Oh,
1: how
3: no!
1: about that?
4: I'm just saying.
1: I put this ashy foot up your ass on that. Right. How about that?
4: Hey, how about some of that ash on that chessboard?
1: Yeah, how about that?
3: I'm not
1: going
3: to lie. Brady's up talking a whole lot.
1: Up top, Q. Yeah.
4: I don't know what that's for. I'm just defending my boy. Like,
1: take that, Mary Mack.
3: No.
1: Take that.
4: Hey, Mary Mack, don't make me come through that glass.
1: Don't come through that glass. We're jumping through that glass.
4: I'm going to jump through that glass.
1: We're coming straight through that glass. You're going
0: to do it.
1: He gonna do it. He gonna. He gonna. He gonna do it.
0: Always be the guy in the background.
1: He gonna do it.
0: He gonna do it.
3: AARP is gonna get a nice settlement.
1: He gonna do it.
4: AARP.
3: Y'all gonna need life alert.
1: No.
3: Come through that glass.
1: No.
4: Life alert. Yeah. Damn.
1: No. No.
4: Life alert.
1: That's all talk. Straight cap. Nope.
3: Oh, whatever, bro.
1: Nope.
4: Wait, is life alert the one was like, I fall.
1: I can't get up. I can't get up.
4: Bro, here's what I want to see. I want to see from the young crowd. I don't even know what generation you call them now. If those kids start wearing life alerts around their neck as like a fashion piece, I will die. I swear. It would be one of the greatest moves ever.
1: They need it.
4: Well, there's that too.
1: They definitely need it, these cats.
4: Oh, I really think Life Alert needs to pivot and start just pitching towards.
1: They still are playing that commercial. That commercial was playing when I was a kid. They still play the I've fallen and I can't get up.
3: Was it in black and white or color TV? No, you was black and white era, right?
4: I mean, why is she acting like we're that old?
1: Hold on, Mary Mack.
4: I mean, I'll put it this way, Mary Mac.
1: You're still in the black and white era, Mary Mac. Still
3: That's there. Not true. You didn't eat. You didn't eat.
4: It's not an HD, I'll tell you that much. We're old enough to do that.
6: I'll just be the guy in the background.
1: He's going to do it.
6: I guess.
3: Stop it.
1: I just went upside Mary Mac's head, and she ain't even catch it. She ain't even catch it, but it's all good.
6: Nah, ain't no catching quiet. Nothing.
1: It's all right. I ain't going to do it.
6: Yeah, do it.
3: Don't piss me off.
6: The other head, there's that one
3: it's
6: guy.
3: So
6: just,
3: annoying, bro.
6: There's the one guy in the back row just confirms everything. Just yep. Say, hey, yep. Hey, man.
1: Hey.
6: He jumped through it.
1: Hey, jumped through it, man. He jumped through it.
3: He didn't jump through it.
1: Yes, he did.
3: No, he didn't.
1: He gonna do it.
6: Yeah. So, and by the way, the lady on the Life Alert commercials. I hope she got residuals because that thing's been running for decades.
1: I mean,
6: now.
1: For a long time, bro. I just saw it the other day. On God, I just saw the commercial the
3: is
1: other day.
3: Is she not dead?
4: Yeah, that's a good question.
1: I mean,
3: she was pretty old,
1: but that's like some like family residual type stuff right there. Like that should be like in perpetuity on everything.
6: I mean, if it works, she's still alive. The process.
3: No, no, she's got to be dead.
1: If she's not still here, though,
7: she's not alive anymore.
1: They are still making money off of her falling and not getting up, though. Like, on gosh.
4: Hopefully, her family is.
3: LeVar, you should replace.
4: Can you imagine? Can you imagine meeting the heir to the lady of the
1: like,
4: fallen.
1: Oh, my goodness, you're living such a good life. What do you do for
4: what
1: a living?
4: Do?
1: I just collect residual from the...
4: Yeah, my from grandma, the... she fell and she couldn't get up, so he just put this commercial. Can you imagine that, dude?
1: Hey, somebody really came up with the solution off of somebody falling.
6: And the best part is you got to walk around with a garage door opener around your neck.
4: Again.
1: What is that?
4: Hey, Mary Mac, you're
1: is
4: young.
1: That a
4: you,
1: bug?
4: You and Patty. Start trying to spread that to the younger generations. Start wearing Life Alert necklaces.
6: Better spread it.
4: That'd be so sweet.
7: I would love to start that.
4: That'd be like Flavor Flav with the clocks, but for like that generation.
1: Had that red dot on there.
4: Yeah.
1: You know the battery's good.
6: It's red.
1: That dot is red. When it starts blinking, somebody's coming.
6: They coming.
1: They gonna come. They're going to come right through them doors.
6: By the way, the Cup is taking over the U.S. and only DraftKings has you fully covered. 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The crown is yours.
1: Y'all got some serious
6: And now we're up against it. We can't even get into the Geno Smith stuff. Way to go, guys.
1: Oh, well, maybe we shouldn't have transitioned into Geno from this conversation.
6: Way to go, guys.
1: Because maybe somebody should have had one of them life dips on, one of them necklaces on in that situation.
6: Brady's former teammate. Can't even get into it.
1: Dang.
6: Because we're up against it now.
1: Yeah, well.
3: It'll be all right.
1: Y'all want to say that one for tomorrow?
6: What a wild story.
1: Y'all want to try to do it? Y'all want to try to do it next segment?
4: No, I think that segment should be on Life Alert. That's what I think.
1: Dang. Dang.
6: Hey.
4: Hey,
6: man's got priorities.
4: Hey, Jonas, hey.
6: Man's got priorities.
1: Dang.
6: You know?
4: Hey, Jonas, hey.
1: You got to get a hold of that man towel.
6: This, man,
4: this is when you can tell Jonas wants to say more, but he's like on the edge of saying something that'd be controversial.
6: Well, I'm just saying that he's got.
4: Don't.
1: You say the pointer and the thumb matters in throwing the ball, right? I mean, don't you got to have a strong pointer and a thumb to spin the ball?
6: Yeah.
1: Good dexterity? I mean, you got to do hand exercises.
6: Some people
1: can't
6: multitask. You got to choose what's important.
1: You got to prioritize correctly, man. Why not multitask?
6: I get it.
1: Handle one thing while, handling another.
6: I'm with you, man.
1: Just that pointer and that thumb, man. I'm telling you, it make a difference.
6: Definitely is.
1: That's stupid.
6: Hey, by the way, every scam starts with one thing, your personal info being available to the wrong person. 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Up next, we will hear from the man who could find himself in a new place sometime soon. That's yours right here on FSR.
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23: Yeah. Jigga man. Timberland. Leon. Nah, nah.
0: Two pros and a cup of Joe, Fox Sports Radio. LeVar Arrington, Brady Quinn, Jonas Knox are the air. We're going to be back on the air coming up tomorrow, same time, same place, for a Wednesday edition of the show, 6 a.m. Eastern Time, 3 o'clock Pacific. If you missed any of today's show, though, you'll want to catch the podcast. Search Two Pros wherever you get your podcast right after the show. Today's pod will be posted. Be sure to follow it. Rate it 5 stars. 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We open up the show talking about the big news. Giannis Antetokounmpo gets dealt to the Miami Heat. In exchange for, I believe, 300 players, or like right around 300 players.
1: Dang!
0: From the Heat.
1: Your whole franchise.
0: Yeah, basically.
1: And the next 20 years.
0: Anybody that was at the World Cup game the other night at Hard Rock Stadium is now a member of the Bucks. To complete the deal.
1: We gave you our fans, too. We gave you all our players, our picks, and our fans.
0: Pick a row.
1: Take everything.
0: Yeah, pick whatever section you want. But now the conversation turns to, what does Boston do? Because Jaylen Brown was in the mix and was being talked about as the other potential deal. Reportedly, right. The Celtics offered Brown and 2 first-rounders.
4: That's the next convo? It's not like what happens with the other Antetokounmpo brothers that are there?
0: Well, I'm sure they'll figure that out. I mean, they're going to need somebody on the Heat.
4: How are they not part of the deal, by the way?
22: I'm sure it's not a little awkward
4: with them staying behind?
0: Yeah, there's two of them, right?
4: Yeah. Alex and...
1: There's two of them.
4: I don't know how to pronounce T. I'll just call him T. Thanasis? I'm not sure
0: what
4: how you pronounce
0: T?
4: It.
1: Other freaks.
0: Speaking of tea, Jaylen Brown was on his Twitch stream, which apparently he's very active with. That's where he goes after Stephen A. Smith all the time. And he had this to say recently.
24: Somewhat grateful because I get to see some negativity that I didn't want, but that just gives more fuel to the fire. I get to see some, you know, comments or takes that I didn't even care to see, but it just gives me more fuel to the fire. So all the people that's doubting me, that want me to do this or want me gone or whatever, you turning me into a monster.
0: So that monster.
1: I told you he's going to be back. Well, he's going to be back. Brian, God, don't act like he's like, what? What's that? What? Come on.
0: Brian Windhorst said that teams have been preparing and getting ready to prepare offers for Jaylen Brown. He's eligible next month to sign a 2-year I believe like $140 million extension.
1: Damn.
0: Like a big ass extension. So he's eligible to sign that July.
4: Just put that in perspective. He's going to be making more than the top player in the NFL. Like the best player in the NFL will not make that per year, average annual value. And I don't know where you can consider Jaylen Brown in the grand scheme of the NBA. I don't think we consider him at the top. But, you know, he's closer to it than obviously the middle of the pack or the bottom. The general point, though, is like the reworked Patrick Mahomes deal is going to average about, I think, what, $65 million, something like that a year?
0: Yeah.
4: But it's Mahomes, right? Like a multiple Super Bowl winner, arguably the best quarterback in the NFL. That's it. Like that's how far off the NFL money is still from the NBA money, which is wild when you think about it.
1: I just always wonder, what's the ROI on a player that commands that type of paycheck? Like, how much are they really by player making back ROI wise? Like, if that's represents a stock, it's a crazy thought. Like, you get paid that much, I mean, what's your return? 5% breaking even? What you got?
6: Var, you should have played basketball, man.
1: You ain't lying.
6: Get that Supermax.
1: Dang. Why not?
6: I mean, Jalen signed a 5-year, $303 million deal. And then in July, he's looking at potentially a 2-year, $140 million.
1: Man, look at Trae Young, the Hall of Famer, man. That's right. Made it work.
6: Yeah.
1: Hey, out of here.
4: That's what I'm saying, man.
1: Already a Hall of Famer. We are Fox Sports.
4: I want to be honest with you about something. 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
2: There's this lingering thing in your mind about Peterson because of the cramping issue. 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
2: What player that is on his way to 30-plus, maybe 40, in a game of that magnitude is just going to tap out because he doesn't feel it? 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
1: Do not underestimate Pat Riley. Welcome to the program. It's hour one on this Tuesday. Dan and the Danettes, Dan Patrick Show. 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Play of the day, poll question, stat of the day, all of that forthcoming. Recap the World Cup from yesterday and last night, and we'll get ready for the action later on today and tonight. But the big news is Miami wanted Giannis. They wanted Giannis for, it feels like, 5 or 6 years, and Pat Riley got his man. Now, keep in mind, Pat Riley running the Miami Heat, he wanted Alonzo Mourning. They won a finals. He wanted Shaq. He won an NBA championship. LeBron and Chris Bosh, they won 2 championships. Jimmy Butler went to 2 NBA finals and lost both. Pat Riley's here to win it. He's in it to win it. And he went big game hunting, and he ended up landing Giannis. But, you know, for the Milwaukee Bucks, we said this for the last 2 years. It doesn't feel like this is a team that can compete. Now, I do give him credit. They took a big swing for Dame Lillard, and it didn't work out. He got injured. And they'll be paying for that big swing for a few more years. Giannis felt like, okay, I can stay here. I'm comfortable here. And you know, he had his mom there. He's got 4 children that he had in the city. And it seemed like he was okay, resigned to the fact that I can stay here. But if you're Milwaukee, what are you doing? And are you just keeping him around for the last couple of years of his contract to come out and see a major superstar, a future Hall of Famer? But for the Heat, they gave up Tyler Hero, 3 first-round picks, some players to the Milwaukee Bucks. And Giannis goes to the Miami Heat. Milwaukee, I said at the trade deadline, make the move. At the beginning of last year, I said, make the move. You got to do it where it's coming from strength. Like, we have the power here. We can get more for Giannis. It felt like there's only 2 teams involved. It was Boston, begrudgingly putting Jaylen Brown in there. But Miami, it felt like, gave the better offer. Getting a chance to maybe reset. Tyler Hero is from Wisconsin. He's a nice player, but you don't have a star. And maybe you just kind of look at, we might get 41 wins for the next couple of years. And maybe we get something down the road. Maybe we get lucky. Maybe we don't do well. Maybe we get one of those transformational players. But for the Miami Heat, it's about winning a championship. And I couldn't help but wonder, as soon as the deal was done, I did think this. If the Knicks didn't win the championship, they would have been involved, it feels like, in these sweepstakes. Because it's easy to say now, well, you're not going to trade Karl Anthony Towns. At the trade deadline, there was talk the Knicks were going to try to get Giannis, that they reportedly had conversations. So this wasn't one of those rosters with the Knicks where you go, nope, these are our guys. They were still searching. We didn't know Karl Anthony Towns was going to perform the way he did later in the season and certainly in the playoffs and in the finals. But I couldn't help but think the Knicks would have been involved in these sweepstakes, it feels like, if they didn't make the NBA Finals, if they didn't win the championship. All right, 877-3DP-SHOW, email address dp@danpatrick.com, Twitter handle at DP Show. We say good morning those watching on Peacock. That's our streaming partner. And NBC Sports Network. Also, good morning to our radio affiliates around the country. But we'll talk to the commissioner coming up a little later on in the show. Are there going to be other deals today? And it feels like there will be a couple other deals involving names and also these first-round draft picks. Dylan, what's the poll question, at least to start out first hour?
3: Well, we can start with a simple one, Dan. Do the Heat win a title with Giannis, yes or no?
1: Wow. I just said don't underestimate Pat Riley, but I don't think they win a title. I love Bam Adebayo, and you have him with Giannis, and they're going to be great on defense, and those two on offense, but I don't know who you're sprinkling in. The Knicks are still going to be formidable. Boston, see, to me, the big question now is Jaylen Brown. If I'm Jaylen Brown, and I just picked up the pieces of what you thought was going to be a lost year, a gap year, because you had Tatum who got injured. Jaylen Brown was an MVP candidate, and all of a sudden, and his name has been mentioned in trade talks, not just this year, but last year and the year before that. And if you're Jaylen Brown, you got a taste of leading your own team. He might just say to Brad Stevens, hey, how about I get out of here, okay? He might say that today. How about I get out of here? Yes, yes, Marvin.
4: What's going on behind the scenes in Boston? Because it feels like they're always trying to trade him, and they've won a title. They've been to five or six conference titles. They went to another NBA Finals where they lost to the Warriors. What is going on in Boston where they're trying to get rid of Jaylen Brown? It's been working.
1: I don't know why you don't just reload and get ready for next season. Feels like you would still be the favorites in the East, even though the Knicks won the title, if Tatum is back at the start of the season. But, you know, they talked about trading, you know, a couple of different players there. But if I'm Jaylen Brown, at what point do you say, I got to move on here because I can't be showing up every day, going to sleep at night, going, am I getting traded? Hey, there's a rumor here. Somebody wants to ask you about that. It's not going away. Yeah, Paulie.
5: Jaylen Brown feels perpetually unembraced, both locally and nationally. He is 2 years younger than Giannis, two full years, two fewer seasons of basketball and mileage. He averages 29-7-5. His stats are right there. I can't imagine if you looked at that, why would you want to get older at that position?
1: Well, this is the danger. The Celtics took a big swing on Giannis and they missed. So now you have to try to fix, heal, embrace this relationship, make it better. I don't know if Jaylen Brown goes, you know, this is just business. Either way, Boston now enters the offseason with more questions than answers, and it feels like they're self-inflicted here. Yes, Marvin.
4: And with the Heat, I know you have Bam, I know you have Giannis, but you've seen the last two or three or four NBA champions, and the common denominator has been depth. Yeah. And so now you have two high-priced players, but you need depth in order to win.
1: But there's certain organizations that you go, yep, they're smarter than everybody. You know, we'll look at the Heat and go, well, they know something. And then we'll look at the Wizards and we'll go, they don't know anything. By the way, they just re-signed Trae Young, 4 years, $212 million.
5: And it feels like the wrong move.
1: Yeah. Yeah, but they're on the clock. They have the number one pick. And the odds are it's A.J. DeBanza. And then Darren Peterson expected to go. I think the first eight or nine picks, the expectation of those eight or nine picks, they're all freshmen. At least they spent 1 year in college. Yes, Dylan?
3: I know they're a professional sports team, but doesn't it feel kind of surprising the Wizards have $212 million to spend on anything?
1: Well, everybody kind of has the same amount of money to spend. It's just, what do you do with that money? But I'm looking back on Jaylen Brown. He was rumored to be in trade packages for Anthony Davis, Kevin Durant, Giannis, and other assets over the years. But, you know, you get a taste of running your own team, leading your own team, and doing it at a high level. And that's why I thought maybe he would end up in Milwaukee. I think most of these NBA insiders were looking at, if you're Milwaukee and I get Jaylen Brown, I got at least a guy that people know. He's played on a very high level. That's why I thought maybe they're going to get him. And instead, Miami just basically said, who do you want on the roster? And we'll throw in some picks as well. Yes, Todd?
6: Is this in any way flattering, or could a positive spin be made for Jalen and his agent and his camp that he's named with all these other huge stars? And the only way we can make this deal is if we throw in someone as great as Jalen Brown. Or is it more just that it sucks that they keep looking for a way to get him off the team?
1: Well, how would you feel if I was trying to acquire somebody for the Dan Patrick Show and your name was always brought up? Would you feel like, wow?
6: My instincts would be to be unhappy that, like, wow, it's so easy for them to throw me in the mix to discard
1: exactly.
6: me like that.
1: So I would say that's how Jalen Brown would feel. I wouldn't be like, man, everybody wants me except for Boston. Yes, Paulie.
5: Yeah, Dan, you got to say, Todd, you're being pursued by everybody.
1: Yeah.
6: I can't make this deal unless I get willing to put you up for this.
1: All right, 877-3DP-SHOW, email address, dp@danpatrick.com, Twitter handle at DP Show. Wyndham Clark will join us, the U.S. Open champ, in about an hour from now, and Adam Silver, NBA commissioner. Any other poll questions for the first hour, Dylan?
3: Yeah, Todd actually sent this one over, which is topical after being the subject of trade rumors again. Should Jalen Brown demand out of Boston?
1: Demand. Oh, I don't know if I'd use the word demand if I'm Jalen Brown or his agent, but I would suggest that let's stop the charade here. Do you think we can win a championship? If we reload, do you think we can win a championship? And if you don't think, and you want to move on from me, and you want Jason Tatum as the centerpiece, then let's do that. I've given you a lot of really good years here. We won a championship here. Can you at least be honest with me and maybe send me someplace that I would like to go? Yeah, Dill.
3: Yeah, it's funny. Like, they won the title in 24, but for some reason it still kind of feels like the Tatum-Brown era trends more on the failure side, big picture. I think maybe because it's in Boston where expectations at this point are very different, but there's a lot of organizations where they'd be like, you're good, like, but it doesn't feel that way. I don't know why.
1: Yeah, because even when they signed both of them, and then Jalen Brown got his extension, and then we're like, do you really need two guys who play the same position? Okay. I go back to, can you have enough of these kind of players? These are the 3-and-D, you know, these are the guys who can hit three-pointers. Now, too many. Now we have two guys who can play this way. Keep in mind, now this is years ago, Portland didn't take Michael Jordan because they already had Clyde Drexler. They're like, well, we don't want somebody who can play the same position. We need a big guy. Now, philosophies have changed greatly since then because basketball is positionless. But I don't want to have the mindset of, we got two guys. You still have to stop my two guys. My problem with Boston is stop shooting so many threes. In the regular season, it's fine. Go ahead. Have some fun. Postseason, you saw these two teams who did not rely on the three-point shot. Oklahoma City doesn't rely on it. San Antonio didn't rely on it. The one game when they tried to rely on it, they missed 9 in a row and blew that huge lead. The Knicks aren't reliant on the three-point shot. Maybe there's a trend that's turning a little bit, but Boston, you can't be Golden State. Yeah, Paulie.
5: And Giannis would have been the guy to fix that for the Celtics. He averaged only 1.3 threes attempted per game last year. Yeah. About 5 years ago, he was averaging 5 threes a game attempted.
1: Yeah, I don't want you shooting threes. I want you shooting twos, and I want you getting to the hoop. We did speculate, maybe not speculate, but we did throw it out there that if you're Oklahoma City, with all the picks you have, with the depth that you have, would you go after Giannis? And there are no reports that they made an offer, but that would have been front and center for me. Now, would you have put Chet Holmgren in a deal that could have gotten you Giannis? Because everybody wants OKC to move on from Chet Holmgren. I'm like, the kid's like 20 years of age. Like, okay, he didn't hold his own against Wembanyama. But other than that, he's pretty good. He was third team all NBA. He was up there for defensive player of the year. Is he a star? No. Can he be a really good player, a complimentary player? Yes. But I thought maybe OKC, if they go, you know what, we got all of these picks. Maybe we package them and Chet Holmgren and we get Giannis. Yes, Marvin?
4: I never got that because you want to get older and have less depth if you're the Thunder. Like, why would we try to get Giannis, who's, what, 31, 32 years old?
1: Yeah, yeah.
4: And then you lose all your depth, which makes you a great team.
1: Well, no, draft picks.
4: Oh, they
1: have depth.
4: Oh, they would want the players.
1: Well, you just offer up picks, just like the Miami Heat. Although, Miami gave up everybody.
4: Right.
1: They gave up everybody. Just, who do you want? You know, it's one of those where you walk into the locker room and you go, wait a minute, my name's not up there. Yeah. You know what? You better buy some winter clothes. I mean, talk about extremes. You're going from Milwaukee to Miami for Giannis. And Giannis does love Miami. Talked about it being a beautiful, beautiful, beautiful city. Yes, Paul.
5: Possible poll question. And we've done this in the past. Would you rather live in Miami or Milwaukee?
1: I'd rather live in Milwaukee.
5: I'm with you.
1: I'd rather live in Milwaukee.
5: I sweat a lot. A lot.
1: I like the seasons. I like the people. The beer. You know, all the positive things that you want in life. Yes, Dylan.
3: Can we do a little Milwaukee in the summer, rest of the year, Miami?
1: Ooh.
3: A little snowbird action.
1: No, that's Milwaukee all day.
3: I'm not the biggest Miami guy, and the heat is a concern. But In terms of things to do when you're making $50 million a year, it's not bad.
1: Yeah, but you don't have to be there the whole time. You only have to be there during the NBA season if you want to. Yes, Paul.
5: You're not a big Miami guy, Dylan. You look like every bro on the street in Miami, the way you dress.
3: I'm still waiting on my BBL, but after that, then I'll take Miami.
1: All right, let's take a break here. Vincent Goodwill Jr. III on loan from the mothership. Wyndham Clark next hour, and the NBA commissioner, Adam Silver. Take a break. Back after this, Dan Patrick Show. 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
5: 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We bring in Vincent Goodwill Jr. III, NBA senior writer. For the Mothership, he'll be working the draft tonight alongside Vanessa Richardson, Iman Shumpert, Brian Windhorst, and some draft picks who will join them. They'll be on the ESPN social platforms and the ESPN app. If I talked to you yesterday, what was your guess going to be about Giannis?
6: Miami. I think it always gets wonky, Dan, leading up to like the last second. You ever notice during the drafts every year, it's Team X has settled on number one pick, and then in an hour before, there's always this mad dash of maybe we're going to trade down or maybe you're going to trade for someone else. And then when it all clears up, usually your first answer is usually the right answer. And it felt like Miami, Dan, needed Giannis more than any other team. The Celtics got their own issues now because they let Jaylen Brown dangle out there. But Miami is always star hunting. Dan, Pat Riley is always looking for the next white whale. And Giannis has been the object of his affection for the past few years. I'm surprised he hadn't gotten them sooner, to be perfectly honest.
5: Well, he tried. He's tried for the last few years to get Giannis there. But let's grade the trade as we always do. Let's start with Milwaukee with what they got for Giannis.
6: You got draft capital. And you got Tyler Hero. Like, when you think about superstar trades over the last few years, you usually don't get the Herschel Walker sort of haul. And they got the haul. Right. Maybe that's where the Celtics come in and you bleed everything from the Celtics to make sure that the Heat give you every single thing from Khalil Ware to Hero to Jaime Jaquez, who finished very high in the sixth man, plus 13, plus two future unprotected first round picks. You got about as much as you could get for a player in Giannis who, let's be honest, only played less than half the season this year and played around 65 games the last four or five seasons prior to this year. So I felt like they got as much as they could have for a franchise player who was going to leave.
5: Okay. So you now look at the East. Let's handicap this. You got the Celtics and the Knicks who were going to be in the mix. Let me touch on Jaylen Brown here. If you're Jaylen Brown's agent, are you proactive to say, can we stop doing this to my client? How about we decide to part ways?
6: Yeah, I think you kind of have to. It's trending that way. Think about it like this, Dan. Eastern Conference Finals MVP, NBA Finals MVP, top five, top six, top seven MVP candidate this year, kept that Celtics team afloat, got them to the second seed while Jason Tatum was recovering, and this is what happens on the back end. Now, we can quibble on maybe Jaylen Brown not always saying the right things in the wake of their first round loss to the Philadelphia 76ers, but he carried that team this year. And if you, as the Celtics, don't value him as the number one guy, which is their right because they have Jason Tatum, and you're not going to offer him 2 years and $140 million, Dan, at $70 million per, which they could offer him this summer, then you kind of have to trade him. And if you're Jaylen Brown, what have y'all done for me lately, Boston Celtics? If y'all don't want me, I don't want y'all.
5: I know that you put...

0: Bam Adebayo with Giannis, and we like, you know, shiny objects here, but you got to fill out that roster. We just saw the New York Knicks win because they had a balanced roster. They had depth as well. It doesn't feel like the NBA is that, hey, you got to have those two stars or three stars if you can. Feels like you want balance. Oklahoma City, balance and depth. Your thoughts on Miami, how much they improved?
1: They got different. And when you've been setting up to have a star and you get your star, that enables you to do the things that you're good at. The one thing, Dan, that the Heat are great at is finding high-value, low-cost players. The Duncan Robinsons, the Gabe Vincents, the Max Struces, guys that you surround your superstar with that don't necessarily cost a lot of money. They don't have the resources. Like, they're going to lose Norman Powell in free agency by and large. They still have Andrew Wiggins. They're going to be really, really good defensively. But, Dan, you didn't make this move, I don't think, for this season. In the NBA, what we've seen is you don't add superstar and get a championship. The last time that truly happened was the Celtics of 2007-2008 when you added Kevin Garnett and Ray Allen to Paul Pierce. Every other iteration since then, by and large, is it takes time. It takes a year to figure stuff out. And I think for them, you get the superstar, you figure out your books, and then you figure out how do we get the shooting around Giannis and Bam Adebayo so where you don't overtax those guys. But defensively, they're going to be hell on earth.
0: He's Vincent Goodwill, ESPN NBA senior writer, part of ESPN's draft coverage on social media platforms tonight. I couldn't help but think, as soon as the trade was announced, I actually thought about the New York Knicks if they hadn't won the title. If they hadn't won the title, how involved would they have been for Giannis?
1: That's a great question. You wonder if getting to the finals would have been enough. Or if they would have said, you know what, guys, we got to completely change up everything. Because it's not like adding Giannis is a small piece. But I think given how they played through the Eastern Conference playoffs, discovering a lot of things, like they got incrementally better. I think what happened, Dan, is we forgot how the regular season looked because of how the playoffs looked. They were so dominant throughout the course of the playoffs that we forgot that they had a very uneven regular season up until the last sort of 3 to 4 weeks where they started to put stuff together. But when you bring in a piece like Giannis, that changes the math, that changes the chemistry, that changes everything, and they've been really deliberate and delicate about adding pieces year after year. I'm not so sure that they would have gone Giannis hunting unless they completely fell flat on their face during the playoffs, and they didn't do that. They went to the finals. At the very least, they were going to go to the finals.
0: But at the trade deadline, there were certainly talks that they were interested in Giannis. Maybe it was, you know, reciprocated as well. That people forget, the Knicks weren't a great regular season team. Well, they have 53 wins. So they weren't, you know, OKC here. And I think they were looking at this and saying, you know, is it time to move on from Karl Anthony Towns? And, you know, can we get Giannis? And what Karl Anthony Towns and what to get Giannis here? But, you know, obviously holding off. I still think Milwaukee, and I said last year to start the year, where are you going? You know, when Dame Lillard got hurt, where are you going? And I don't know if teams would have said, oh, you're not approaching this. They're not approaching this from a position of strength. I wanted you to get more for this. And I wonder how could Milwaukee have gotten more than what they did if it was at the trade deadline or maybe to start this past season?
1: It depends a lot of times on what your organizational priorities are. Because the lottery rules changed, I think it worked out better for them. Because had you traded him last summer, that'd have been before lottery reform. So you'd have been more focused on future draft capital and not the players because you're thinking about, okay, Oklahoma City got all the draft capital and they got every bite at the apple for the coming future. But now we see that the rules have changed, Dan. You couldn't have predicted that last summer. You didn't know what the draft was going to look like in the future. They still have the number 13 pick in addition to the number 10 pick, even if they want to move up and get into the top four, top five. I'm not saying it would be enough, but I'm saying the image or the thought could be there. So I think Milwaukee, all things considered, got as much as they could have. And think about this, Dan. This is their number one superstar since Kareem Abdul-Jabbar left them in 1975. You don't trade your franchise guy just because things are a little unhappy. You try to fix that relationship because those guys don't come around too often.
0: Biggest question mark tonight leading into the draft is...
1: who's going number one? Like, Dan, is it AJ Devonta? Is it Darren Peterson? I talked to dozens of executives and scouts over the past 90 days and then narrowing it down over the past, let's say, 90 hours while I was sitting on a Newark runway for 2 hours yesterday. Nothing else to do but talk to scouts and executives. And you know what it was? Dead split. Some people love Darren Peterson. They love his talent. They don't pay attention to the stuff in the college season. They say there's a lot of discord between him and Kansas and Bill Self. And they say, go look at his high school film. Go look at the player that he is and all that stuff. And then there's the AJ Devonta people who are saying, this guy's a pro. He has a motor that you cannot teach. He's like a Tracy McGrady type of ball player. And he's lower maintenance. And then there's the people who say, Caleb Wilson from North Carolina could wind up being Kevin Garnett in the future. Like, this could very well be a generational draft, but there is no clear-cut number one. I asked executives last night, Dan, too, and you'll love this. If Cooper Flagg was in this draft, who would go number one? And they all said Cooper Flagg, baby.
0: Yeah. Dusty May, no longer at Michigan, going to the Dallas Mavericks. I wouldn't be surprised if we'll see more college coaches. It's more work to do this in college than it is the NBA, and I never thought that I would say that. Your thoughts on Dusty leaving Michigan?
1: Well, I'm a child of the Fab Five, so I'm not particularly happy about such developments, Dan. But when you look at the fact that he didn't sign his contract extension, that Michigan also lost Jim Harbaugh in the wake of winning a national title, there's something in the brew up there at Michigan that they need to straighten out as far as nailing down their coaches. Granted, Harbaugh was a little bit different as far as with the NCAA and the show calls and everything else. But with Dusty May and the college basketball landscape as a whole, it's contracts, it's parents, it's classes. Like, it's the mixture of all the bad things that you don't want to deal with in the pros. Plus, you're dealing with 18-year-olds who are completely unreliable. And we just seem to forget that even though we put $5 million in hands, they're still 18 years old. And you got to make sure and check where they are 15 hours of the day. That seems like a job for a babysitter. And if you're making as much money as me, how am I babysitting you? Are you babysitting me?
0: I felt bad for you, but I wanted to give you provide the context when you mentioned the Knicks got a participation trophy by winning. We've had 8 different champions here in the last 8 years. So you got roughed up on social media. So I'll let you put it in context here, Vincent.
1: Dan, I never said the Knicks got a participation trophy. That is where the context is all screwed up. The topic we were talking about on Get Up, for those who are unaware, was dynasties versus parity. And my point was, in the NBA's greatest era, there's always the team that you have to chase. There's the Celtics, there's the Lakers, there's the Bulls, there's whoever it is that's the big dog. And they were saying, this is great. This is parity. Everybody has a chance. And I'm like the 70s? When the 70s decade was so great that the NBA wound up on tape delay in 1980? Up until the Lakers dynasty and the Celtics dynasty popped up. So the quip was just a sarcastic comment of, oh, everybody gets a trophy. You get a trophy. You get a trophy. I thought it was just something funny. I didn't think people would take it so damn literally. But sarcasm goes over people's heads, Dan. Literacy is at an all-time low.
0: I got the commissioner on later. Anything I can ask him on your behalf?
1: On my behalf?
0: Yeah.
1: I'll text you that one, Dan. Ooh. Not suitable for airwaves today.
0: Oh, okay. All right. Have fun tonight. Don't say anything that's going to, make social media in a negative way here.
1: I'm going
0: on. Or is that your goal?
1: Man, I got death threats. Do you think I wanted death threats from Knicks fans? And I wasn't even talking about them. I said this was the most dominant run you've ever had, and you think I'm talking about y'all. Maybe that's a you problem. That's, when you ain't ever been nowhere, you think everybody talking about you. Do better.
0: Death threats because you said, or the context, the clip was participation trophy. Who doesn't like you, man? Come on.
1: Knicks fans think I am some Pistons fan because all the media are Knicks fans and they think the journalists have forgotten how to be journalists. I don't root for anybody. I don't give a damn who wins, Dan. My check still clears every week.
0: All right. Well, have fun tonight. Thank you, Vincent.
1: Appreciate you, Dan.
0: That's Vincent Goodwill Jr. III, ESPN NBA senior writer. The ESPN Digital NBA pregame show on site at the draft. And you'll find it on ESPN social platforms and the ESPN app. That always amazes me that somebody takes the time out of their day that they're so upset that you will issue a death threat. Like something that could put you in prison because somebody said something that you don't like. Wow. I realize, now I'm not on social media, but I see clips from social media and I'm thinking, boy, this isn't going over well. And knowing Vincent, I don't think he was saying that these teams who win titles, everybody gets a title now in the NBA because there are no dominating teams. Yes, Paul.
2: That's exactly what happened to Vinny Goodwill here. What he said didn't match the social media post. The social media post, if you read it without watching the clip, you're like, oh, he said that about the Knicks. And then you watch it, which most people don't. It happens to us once a month.
0: Oh, yeah.
2: We'll post something and we'll try to give it the best context we can. And if people don't listen to what's being said, they make their decision.
0: And you guys are good at hiding that from me because I remember saying to McLovin, I said, you're getting roughed on social media. And McLovin goes, well, there are a lot of people who don't like you. And I go, what? What? Probably not. Yeah. All right, let me take a break. We'll get to your phone calls coming up. Wyndham Clark, the freshly minted U.S. Open champ. Adam Silver later. Up next, our play of the day. Here we go. Got another scam going on. 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
13: 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This is the play of the day.
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12: 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History in Dallas! 40 years to the day since Diego Maradona scored the hand of God. Lionel Messi scores the goal to make him the World Cup's all-time leading scorer.
1: That's courtesy of World Cup on Fox, as Messi, the all-time leading goal scorer with 18. 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
1: 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Dylan?
14: Yeah, Dan. Do the Heat win a title with Giannis? 90% say no.
1: All right.
14: And after being the subject of trade rumors again, should Jaylen Brown demand out of Boston? Demand. 65% say yes.
1: Well, demand, that's a tough word there. I mean, I don't want it to be suggest. But, you know, that, hey, I'm going to suggest a trade or I'm going to demand a trade. Is there a word in between there? Because if I'm Jaylen Brown, after a while, you're like, wait a minute, I can't keep going through this every year. Yes, Todd.
15: You can encourage the front office to trade. I think that's a little stronger than the first one, but not as strong as demand, get me out of here.
1: Yeah, Paul.
13: What if Jaylen Brown went the other way and demanded he sign his contract extension in July? I think he's eligible to add 2 years to his deal. He's got 3 years remaining. He could add 2 years at $71 million per.
1: Wow. Yeah, but say, hey, here's what we'll do. Quid pro quo. You can get rid of me, but I want you to sign me to that extension where I make $70 million a year. And do a sign and trade. How about that? Then everybody wins, and then I get to go and have my own team. Matches today, World Cup, Portugal, Uzbekistan, England, Ghana, Panama, Croatia, Colombia, and Congo, DR. Julius Randle got traded to the Brooklyn Nets last night. And I was like, wait a minute, what happened here? Julius Randle, when he was with the Knicks, I think he had a season where he averaged 25 or 26 a game and like 8 rebounds. He started out with the Lakers. He's been in New Orleans. He got bounced around Minnesota. Now he goes, and he was with the Knicks. So you're coming back to New York, but you're going to Brooklyn. You're going to Brooklyn. I wonder if Minnesota is going to make some other moves. I saw something where Rudy Gobert might have been on the move, or there was talk about that. Feels like, I don't know, they're trying to figure things out there of how they're going to compete with San Antonio and OKC in the West. But, you know, that still feels like that franchise is kind of in a state of flux. I think Naz Reid is going to be the starter for Minnesota, who I love. I think he's second best player on the team. Yes, Marv?
16: Yeah, I feel bad for Julius Randle because him and Thibodeau, they kind of started that resurgence of the Knicks becoming a contender. And then once you traded Randle for Cat and you got rid of Tibbs, they ended up winning a title. It was very like a Tony Dungy-esque situation where they build this team up. And you just couldn't get over the hump. So I felt bad because Julius Randle, I think he was second team All-NBA one season with the Knicks.
1: Yeah, Paul.
13: Julius Randle with the Knicks was a 3-time All-Star, second time NBA All-Star, yeah, 3 times, second team All-NBA once. He averaged 25, 10, and 5 1 year.
1: Dang. Yeah, but all stats aren't created equal because right. I can look at Trey Young has got some incredible numbers in Atlanta. But he's now in Washington. So he was averaging like 28 and 10 or something. And now he's a wizard. Yes, Paul.
13: He once averaged 30 and 10 in a season. His second year in a league in Atlanta, his last year, he averaged 25 and 12.
1: Yeah, jeez. Yes, Marv.
16: But he still got to the conference finals, whereas Joel Embiid did not.
1: Wow. That's true.
16: Sorry, Joel. Yeah.
1: Against Joel Embiid in Philadelphia. At their conference finals. All right. Wyndham Clark will join us coming up next hour. A couple of phone calls. Chris in Syracuse. Good morning, Chris. What do you have for me?
17: Hey,
9: thanks. Yeah, a couple things on the trade. I know Milwaukee ownership was worried they'd have a hard time keeping Jaylen Brown after this year, but it would have been nice to get a star for a star. And this is ownership that took a chance on signing Deshaun Watson to that ridiculous contract. And as the Heat are constructed right now, I don't think they scare anyone in the East, but via free agency and tonight's draft, if they can surround Giannis and Bam with some shooters, they may be a force. And Dan, I wonder if the move by the Heat opens up the possibility of LeBron taking his talents back to South Beach.
1: I don't see that. I think if he's retracing his steps, I could see Cleveland to bookend his career. I know that there's still, and once again, it's hard to separate fact from fiction or fact from rumor because Golden State, you know, can Steph Curry encourage LeBron to go to Golden State? Yeah, Dylan.
14: Have you been following along with the Cavs championship reunion trip at all? Yeah. Have you seen that? That's looks like a good time. Kyrie, not in attendance.
1: He ghosted. Yes, he ghosted.
14: But seeing LeBron, how in awe of J.R. Smith's golf swing LeBron is, it's been pretty entertaining.
1: Yeah, J.R. is more like LeBron the basketball player with his golf swing.
14: Yeah.
1: And LeBron's still figuring out golf, but J.R.'s good and played college golf. Yeah, Paul.
13: With the lack of rules these days with the NCAA, I'd like to see LeBron do a year or two of college, make it completely full circle.
1: That would be nice.
13: Be fun.
1: Yeah.
13: Buckeyes.
1: LeBron to USC?
13: Yeah.
1: Yes, Marvin.
16: With Giannis, the most important thing for me is, are the Heat going to sign his brothers?
1: Well, I think Thanasis, is that his name?
14: Thanasis.
1: Thanasis. He is a free agent. I'm guessing that he'll be heading to Miami. I don't know about his other brother.
16: He's taking his talents to South Beach?
1: I don't know. Package deal, you get all the brothers. Yes, Dylan.
14: Yeah, does the team even pay him, or does Giannis say, if you just put him on the team, I'll pay for him?
1: Lucas in Texas. Hi, Luke. What do you have for me today?
17: Hey, Dan. Good morning.
1: Good morning.
17: I've got an NBA question for you, but first, for all the future planners out there or people that like to have their dates locked down, I've got to shout out the planning team at the U.S. Open. If you go to their website, did you know that their next 25 years worth of locations have already been set? So great forward planning by the U.S. Open. I thought that was pretty fun to see on their website. My NBA question for you, and really this is, I mean, maybe you could pass it along to some too soon. There are two streaks going on in the NBA currently, both of which are 8 years. No American winning the MVP award, and then no consecutive NBA championships. Which of those streaks do you think is better for the NBA? Which one, you know, would Adam Silver or someone say, like, this is a good thing, let's keep that going for the health of the game, for the health of the league, for the health of basketball overall?
1: Oh, I think it's a great point. I think he likes that you have different cities winning, sharing in a championship. He certainly loves New York winning a championship. As far as the MVPs born outside the United States, I think it shows that the dream team worked, but I think he would probably like maybe a homegrown MVP. Maybe. I don't know. Maybe I can ask him that. He'll join us in an hour from now. Who's in the confessional? Dylan?
14: I believe so.
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2: There's this lingering thing in your mind about Peterson because of the cramping issue. 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He was 6 of 8, had 3 steals. There was no question who the best player on the floor was.
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2: What player that is on his way to 30 plus, maybe 40, in a game of that magnitude is just going to tap out because he doesn't feel it? I just don't believe it.
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1: Hour 2 on this Tuesday, Dan and the Danettes, Dan Patrick Show. Wyndham Clark, freshly minted U.S. Open champ, joins us in 20 minutes from now. The commissioner of the NBA in an hour from now, with the draft coming up tonight, and still a lot of speculation, who is going to be the number one player to be selected. You know, DraftKings sent me over the list of picks. The number one pick, A.J. DeBanza, is the favorite. Then it's Darren Peterson. Then it's Cameron Boozer, Caleb Wilson, Keaton Wagler, and so it goes on. They're all freshmen for the most part, but A.J. DeBanza is expected to go to the Wizards, who have the number one overall pick, even though Darren Peterson of Kansas worked out for the Wizards and didn't work out for anybody else. I think basically saying, I should be the number one pick for this team, but also you can share the results. I guess his workout was pretty incredible. I did text. I had a correspondence last night with a former coach, and I said, would Darren Peterson make you nervous? And he said, yes. And I said, any follow-up? And he goes, no. And I go, all right. Well, I'll use the yes with his former coach. Stat of the day brought to you by Panini America, the official trading cards of the Dan Patrick Show. Good morning if you're watching on Peacock. And if not, listening on our radio affiliates around the country, over 400 affiliates, iHeartRadio, Fox Sports Radio. You have Messi, Mbappe, and Haaland each scoring 2 goals as their teams win. You have Portugal, Uzbekistan, England, Ghana, Panama, Croatia, Colombia, Congo, DR. That'll be coming up. All right, Dylan, update the poll results from hour one, and what do we go with in hour two?
3: Yeah, Dan, did the Heat win a title with Giannis? 89.4% say no.
1: Okay.
3: And after being the subject of trade rumors once again, should Jaylen Brown demand out of Boston? 65% say yes.
1: And yeah, go ahead.
3: We got early hour two poll results. Ooh, okay. Would you rather live in Miami or Milwaukee? Do you want to take a guess?
1: I have no idea.
3: 77% say Miami.
1: Okay. All right. Miami's a nice place to visit. Got friends there, but I need the seasons. Yeah, I'm not afraid of the cold. Yes, Dylan.
3: Yeah, I think emphasis on visit. There's a lot of places like that that are fantastic, but you're like, would I live in Las Vegas? Would I live in Miami?
1: Yeah. Yeah, I'm not a one-season guy. Can't do it. Grew up in the Midwest. And you just kind of, you know, you love the fall, you love the spring, summer's great, winter you deal with. Yeah, Paul?
4: You do take it one season at a time, though, right, Dan?
1: I do.
4: Yeah.
1: I do. I try not to take it 2 seasons at a time. Dusty May going to Dallas. Now, I'm looking back on coaches. Now, I think there are going to be more college coaches who follow this blueprint. Go to college. Try to build a name for yourself. And Dusty May has done that at every stop. You win the national championship. That helps if you're going to leave. But I think these coaches now realize it is tougher to coach in college with everything you must deal with than it is the NBA. And I think that, you know, Danny Hurley flirted with this, going to the Lakers. You know, there have been, I think John Shire will eventually coach in the NBA. But I think you're looking at coaches now who say there's transfer, there's NIL, there's collectives, player empowerment coaches, maybe not getting total autonomy. Although you can make a name for yourself in college as a coach, because we focus on college basketball and we focus on the coaches. We go, oh man, Rick Pitino's done it again. John Calipari, Tom Izzo. You would lead with the coach. The coach has more of an impact, it feels like, or we give them more credit for what they do over a span of 30-some games. Now in the NBA, you got 82 games, and that just gets you to the postseason. John Beilein did not do a good job with his Beilein to the Cleveland Cavaliers. You see what I did with that, Todd?
5: Very nice, very nice.
1: Thank you, Todd. Billy Donovan, he had a little bit above 500 record in the NBA. Brad Stevens, Fred Hoiberg had a losing record. Reggie Theus, losing record. Mike Montgomery, losing record. John Calipari, losing record. Rick Pitino, losing record. Lon Kruger, losing record. These are the coaches who went from college to the NBA in the last 30 years. Now, Brad Stevens did a really good job. And then decided to go into the front office. Billy Donovan, leaving Florida, did a pretty good job. But other than that, people will be surprised that Rick Pitino was 192 and 220 in the NBA. Calipari, 72 and 112 with the Nets. But it's different now. This is a different college atmosphere and certainly different in the NBA. Giannis going to Miami. We talked a lot about it in the first hour and spoke about Pat Riley landing, Alonzo Mourning, Shaq, LeBron, Bosch, Jimmy Butler. He wanted Giannis. He's wanted Giannis for at least 5 years. The Boston Celtics, you know, that's one of those where you go, okay, we'll trade Jaylen Brown to the Bucks. We don't want to, but if we have to, then we better get the deal done. Because if we don't get the deal done, then all of a sudden Jaylen Brown's going, no. We're not, we can't do this every year. I gave you a year that we made the playoffs and people didn't think that we were going to make the playoffs. I carried the team. And I think this is where, when you have that big swing, when you don't trade the player, then you kind of, like, how's that going to be the first time Brad Stevens sees Jaylen Brown? Hey, how was the summer, Jaylen? Great, other than the I'm going to Milwaukee situation. And maybe Jaylen Brown is on the move. Maybe there's a deal coming up tonight. I thought Portland was going to be involved in something with Giannis. I think most of the insiders, if they were honest, would say they thought that Boston giving up Jaylen Brown, so you kind of switch superstars there. But Giannis going to the Miami Heat with Bam Adebayo and some players to be named later. Yeah, Paul?
4: It's almost like there's no nice way to talk to Jaylen Brown going forward. Because let's say, you know, he's a businessman, Jaylen Brown. He's running a business and he is the business. But if the management said to him, you know, we're always trying to upgrade our roster. So, okay, so that person's an upgrade over me, the 2 years older guy with same stats. Yeah. It's an insult no matter where you go.
1: Yeah, I don't think you can just say it's business. I mean, yes, it's business to a certain degree, but it's still personal to that person. It's like when I left ESPN, it was business for them. It was personal for me. And I held a grudge for 10 years, you know, the way, you know, some of the things that happened. So you can say, well, it's just business. I mean, that's what my wife said. I mean, no, this hurts. It's personal. But I'm sure Jaylen Brown can go, it is business. I'm getting paid a lot of money. But it's still kind of a slap in the face. I would think that's how he views it. Yes, Dylan?
3: I mean, you see that in movies all the time. They'll be like, it's nothing personal. It's just business. And then shoot a guy. I'm like, that feels pretty personal.
1: I don't think that was going to happen.
3: No?
1: No, I don't think so. Yes, yes, Paul.
4: And you left ESPN by choice. You were not traded for an anchor to be named later.
1: No, like no. They couldn't find equal value. They realized that. It was going to be kind of like a Mikal Bridges. There were going to be five future SportsCenter anchors traded for me. I think that's what it was. Trae Young, 4 years, $212 million with the Wizards. Here are the NBA guards making 53-plus per season. Luka, Cade Cunningham, Steph Curry, Devin Booker, De'Aaron Fox, SGA, and Trae Young. Will Jalen Brunson's small guard success change anything for anybody with tonight's draft? Now, Darius Acuff Jr. III at Arkansas. I love that kid. But I saw this. Well, listed at 6'3", but 6'2", in his socks. And I go, wait, who plays in their socks? I mean, how stupid is that? How tall is he when he has shoes on? And they're like, oh, 6'3". Okay. But there's height concerns with him. But, I mean, he led the SEC in scoring and assists. And that doesn't happen very often. Yeah, Paulie.
4: Darius Acuff measured 6'2", even barefoot, Dan. And I checked last year, he did play with shoes.
1: He did play with shoes.
4: Yeah, home and away, just to confirm. He's 186 pounds, a bit slight, but his wingspan, which I know you love, 6'7".
1: Yeah, yeah. He's a good player. I mean, he's tough. Like that. You know, there's certain guys where you go, he plays at a different level. He has a different attitude. Dabonsa has that as well. He looks like he loves to play basketball. Peterson, I guess I'm a little nervous. But I mean, high school-wise, you want to see a highlight tape. And you're like, wow, that guy, that Zion Williamson-like. But, you know, they all have questions about them. Question is, can you get over what that question or questions are? Yes, Marvin?
5: Do you think this draft is also good for American basketball overall? Because we've been talking about the international players winning 8 straight MVP awards and how American basketball is kind of going by the wayside. There's no real international prospects, at least in the lottery.
1: Yeah, but we found that those guys who are foreign-born that win MVP aren't in the top 10. Like nobody, except for Luka, you know, Giannis wasn't, Joker wasn't, SGA wasn't.
4: USA. At the draft tonight?
5: Man, I think the international thing's a little bit overblown, but.
1: Will we have an MVP out of the top 10 picks this year's draft? Will there be an MVP inside the top 10 or outside the top 10? I could see, well, first glance, I'd say no. But like Cameron Boozer was a really good college player. He's not the second coming of Tim Duncan. And maybe he's like his dad. Maybe he's a really good player, safe pick. Peterson has upside. Dabonsa has upside. Keaton Wagler came out of nowhere. Because I remember in college or in high school, he's a 3-star. And all of a sudden, I think you could see confidence with him playing at Illinois. And like all these guys put up 40 in a game, I think. Coach Calipari was talking about that the other day. Like these guys, they can score. You know, they're on another level. But draft coming up tonight, we'll talk to the commissioner. David in Ohio. Hi, David. What do you have for me?
6: Hey, what's going on? Good morning, Dan. Messi just led Argentina to a win over Austria at Jerry's World and broke the World Cup goal record in the building. With that win, Messi now has as many World Cup wins at AT&T Stadium as Dak Prescott has playoff wins there. The difference, Messi needed one appearance. Dak had a decade-long lead. Thank you.
1: All right, David. David never stops. Never stops coming after the Cowboys.
7: Good bet.
1: Brian in Oklahoma. Hey, Brian, congratulations on the Sooners winning the College Baseball World Series.
8: Dan, DP, good morning. Yes, sir. After being seeded 11th in the SEC baseball tournament, the University of Oklahoma Sooners won the College World Series last night, defeating North Carolina 12-2. The last time OU won the College World Series was 1994. The Knicks were in the finals, and the World Cup was in the United States of America.
1: Yeah, look at that, Bri. I like that. How about that?

0: Stat of the day. Stat of the day brought to you by Panini America, the official trading cards of the Dan Patrick Show. So the last time Oklahoma won the College World Series, 1994, when the Knicks were in the finals, correct? And the World Cup was here. Is that right? Okay. All right. Todd loves those kind of things. You love those kind of stats.
1: I'm all about the numerology.
0: Yes, I know you are.
1: It's fun.
0: How about we take a break? The freshly minted U.S. Open champ, Wyndham Clark, will join us coming up next. Take a break. 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

0: How much is mental? How much is physical at Shinnecock?
1: I mean, gosh, I want to say it's like 80% mental, to be honest. Like, you know, it's so hard to play at that golf course, and it just requires so much mental fortitude. You can hit a great shot, and your job's still not done. The greens are so challenging. You can hit a poor shot and get bad breaks, and the wind gusts your ball, etc. So yeah, it's definitely mental.
0: Yeah, and is that the kind of course, if somebody said, hey, do you want to go play Shinnecock, let's say, like next year, would you go, yeah?
1: I think I would say it just like that. Yeah. I mean, it's you want to play it because it's a top course in the country, in the world. But you know you're going to get your brains beat in. So I think it's a love hate. You love the course. You love the tradition. It's amazing, but it just is tough, man. I would definitely, you know, I'm not going to say no, that's for sure, but it might not be the most enjoyable round. I'm probably going to, you know, you might shoot over par and you say, okay, that was a good round.
0: How much is luck and how much is skill? Like, you have to have bounces that go your way, but they're obviously you have the skill. So I don't want to demean anything, but how much luck went into winning the U.S. Open?
1: I think anytime someone wins, you have luck on your side. It's amazing when I've played with guys that have won. You know, it just seems like things go their way. A bounce is, you know, kicks right instead of left, and it's the correct bounce. They might hit it in the rough, and they have a good lie versus someone else that has a bad lie. The ball lips in rather than lips out. So there's definitely some luck that is involved. And, you know, I had some things definitely go my way. So yeah, there's luck for sure.
0: And I know it sounded weird when I said this yesterday on my show. I didn't think you played great. I think you were scrambled so well that, you know, that kind of cleans up the mess. Like it was meant as a compliment that wasn't the best, like LACC different than this. This was survival. And you're just like, whatever it takes to get that ball in the hole. And it just felt like, you know, your scrambling was unbelievable.
1: Yeah, I mean, honestly, I kind of played like crap Saturday, Sunday. I was hitting it all over the place. I didn't have much control. I didn't hit many greens. I was spraying the driver. But yeah, I mean, the one great thing is I was mentally really tough, and my short game kept me in it. So yeah, I mean, it's amazing to be able to not have my A game, if you will, and still be able to pull through and win such a big championship.
0: You got the U.S. Open trophy behind you. Where's the other U.S. Open trophy?
1: Well, there's only one. It's the same one.
0: They don't give you your own smaller one?
1: Yeah, a replica. It's like 90%. Okay. That's at home, yeah.
0: Okay. But that one you get to carry around for a year?
1: Yeah, for a year. So it'll be on a nice, fun journey of going back home to Colorado, Arizona, wherever we decide to go.
0: Now, do you just get a seat for it on the plane, strap it in? You're not going to put it in overhead bin.
1: Yeah, you just put it overhead. You stuff some stuff in there. No, I'm just kidding. Yeah, it'll be in a nice case that protects the thing Maybe go through the plane or something. I don't know. You keep it safe.
0: How did you use the crowd to your advantage over the weekend?
1: Well, a lot of times, you know, they're rooting for you and you build off the momentum. This time there wasn't much momentum, but it definitely made me kind of gear down and use the negative things that people are saying to fuel the fire that's, you know, with inside me. And that's kind of exactly what happened. Anytime I heard something negative, I replaced it with something positive. And I just loved when I made a putt or hit a good shot. And I could see, you know, I look around and see people kind of like, ah, damn it, he keeps hitting good shots or keeps pulling it off. And I love that. It kind of gave me a little internal smile and kind of the confidence, cockiness that helped me get the W.
0: But when did you realize maybe they weren't rooting for you, they're actually rooting against you?
1: I mean, I knew on Saturday. I mean, I'd miss a putt and people would start cheering. And then Sunday was honestly wild. You know, I missed the putt on the first hole for birdie and people cheered. I hit it over the green on two, people cheered. On the fourth hole, I hit a horrendous shot right and people were cheering and saying, don't choke, etc. And so I was like, whoa, this is a hostile

0: environment. So the nice things that happened early, so I was able, and I kind of prepared myself for it. So it wasn't like a complete shock, but I was surprised that it was that hostile.
1: Yeah, but I got to commend you, man. Because when I'm listening, I'm watching, but I'm hearing, I go, man, they're booing him. Like they're cheering when it went in the bunker. And I'm like, they must really want Scheffler to complete the career grand slam and win it on his birthday. Like that's the only thing I thought of. I don't know what you thought.
0: Yeah, I mean, hey, I understand it. I've done some things that maybe turn the fans against me. Scotty has a chance to do something only a few guys have done. It's his birthday. He's number one player in the world. I somewhat understand. But one of the things is I was hoping that if I did it with class and poise and kindness and love, that I would win them over. And I don't know if I have, but at least I tried my hardest to do that. And but yeah, I mean, it's fun. I played other sports. I played basketball and hockey and so many things growing up, and I love those environments. I loved going into an away gym and going in there and making shots or free throws and everyone kind of getting quiet, and there's nothing like that winning on the road.
1: Well, a free throw is kind of like a putt.
0: Yeah, 100%, 100%. And when they're yelling and saying all kinds of things and you make both of them, you just it, it's amazing what it does to your confidence inside.
1: I think it backfired, Wyndham. I really do because I think you gained the respect of everybody in that gallery because it's like, damn, we gave him everything we're all about in New York, and you kept your head down. You didn't gesture anything. Anything make you laugh, like truly make you laugh that they yelled at you?
0: I wouldn't necessarily say that. It was more when someone was cheering for me, we'd laugh and I go, "Oh, I got one fan over there." That was more what we'd laugh about. But no, the other things they didn't really make me laugh, but so.
1: How much do you lean? It felt like you were leaning on your caddy quite a bit. But I don't know how that,
0: Dave.
1: what happens where you go, I got this, or come on in, I need some help.
0: Yeah, I mean, it's a caddy in those moments is more about not as much about the club selection and the numbers and all that stuff. It's more about managing the emotions, kind of having the objective look at things, going, "Hey, we're in a good spot. It's okay. Let's chip out to here, or let's do this, or hey, we still have the lead." He kept saying, "If we knew coming in the week that we'd have a lead going into Sunday or the back nine, we would have taken it. Regardless if I had a six shot lead and it dwindled to one, hey, we still have a lead." And so he kept reminding me of those things. And he says, "We're right where we want to be. We're right where we want to be." So I definitely applaud him for all the great stuff he did and helped me pull through.
1: Yeah, because I heard him trust the process, trust the process. It seemed like that was the final words before you would swing.
0: Yeah, I mean, it was. We really focus on making sure I go through my routine and not, not have any kind of second thoughts and just be really clear, no clutter, and go in there. And once we pick the club, that's the right club, regardless if it's a good shot or not. But you want to be assertive and confident, and then pick my target, get addressed to that target, and kind of do the same thing every time so that your body. Kind of, it's amazing what kind of routine and rhythm you can get when you do that.
1: When you first caught a glimpse of your father, what'd you think?
0: Well, I was shocked. I literally had no idea until I finished. We're kind of on there celebrating with friends and family, and then they pointed to me and turned. I turned around and see my dad. It was a really special moment. He hasn't been able to see me win in person. And to win a major on Father's Day was, I'm sure was amazing for him, but it was also amazing for me. So it was a very, very special moment.
1: And sometimes it's better to see them after you've done something, instead of sometimes, parents in the crowd can make you nervous as they're watching you.
0: Yeah, 100%, 100%. It's nice that he was able to be there, but it was also good for me that I didn't know he was there, if that makes sense. Just because, I wanted to be focused on what I was doing, and you never want to let your dad or mom or anyone down. So not knowing that they're there kind of helps you mentally.
1: Congratulations again. I mean that's a challenge. That course is it's like Pinehurst number two. I don't enjoy them, but they are two of the greatest golf courses in the world. But it just feels like you've been in battle the whole time. So you survived, and you have the hardware to show it.
0: Yeah, thank you very much. I appreciate it.
1: Good luck, Wyndham. Thank you. Wyndham Clark, U.S. Open champ. And, you know, I didn't know if he was going to take it the wrong way when I said, you know, I didn't think he played well. And all of a sudden, yeah, I played like crap. Because you see where he's chipping from, putting from, and the scrambling was unbelievable. I mean, that's just a survival of the fittest there. And he was able to do that. And you do that in front of that crowd. Because normally the gallery is, they want to see great shots. And I said they should have been celebrating how great he played at a different level than everybody else. And then all of a sudden I thought, he's probably using the crowd heckling him to his advantage. Like it backfired on the crowd because they wanted Scotty to win. Or I thought at first maybe they wanted a more competitive U.S. Open, that he was running away with it. Then all of a sudden Sam Burns got in the picture. Scotty was sort of on the periphery, and Clark hit the shots that Chap to hit to win a U.S. Open. Yeah, Paul.
2: Like you said, it's like the crowd wanted him to be the bad guy and heckled him, and it backfired. Now people kind of like, wow, this guy made it through that. And they, maybe if you didn't know about Wyndham Clark before this weekend, you think differently.
1: Yeah, I hope they do. I hope that he gained the respect. Maybe he doesn't care about getting their respect, but they should respect what they saw. Yeah, Dylan.
3: Yeah, not only did he win, but he's now tied for the lowest score in a major at Shinnecock with, I think, Retief Goosen was 4 under.
1: Yeah. And we were wondering, would somebody finish under par? And you had a couple of players who did. Jacob in Oklahoma. Hi, Jake. What do you have for me today?
4: Hey, Dan, not to left turn it back to the World Cup. I did not call in about OU's championship. I actually just found that out from the previous caller. watching Mbappe yesterday, I'm a casual sports fan, but he's just different. He's just super quick, super electric, which led me to a poll question suggestion. If not for Team USA, who are you rooting for in the World Cup? Thank you, Dan.
1: All right. Thank you, Jacob. Yeah, Mbappe and Haaland, they're built different. Like those guys, they look like they could play football. You know, you still look at Messi, and even scoring a couple of goals, he's just always around. And that's what I don't understand. I would just have somebody face guard him. I would never let him out of my sight.
2: Box and one?
1: And I'm sure that they try to do. Yes, I would do a box and one. I would just say, dude, I'm with you the whole time. Because at his age, there have to be players who are more physical, they're quicker, they're faster. They're not going to be smarter. But I am not letting him, I just can't let him have the ball. Yeah, Paulie.
2: It's got to be so frustrating as defenders because he's standing there almost motionless or strolling around, and then he hits the gas for like 3 seconds and it's over.
1: It's angles. It is knowing that ball is going there, it's going to end up here, and I can be here if there's a ricochet. Yeah, Marvin.
5: Sometimes it's kind of like the Steph Curry effect. Wait, how is he open? That's exactly how it sounds.
1: Yeah. Travis in Iowa. Hi, Travis. What do you have for me today?
6: Well, VP.
1: Hey.
6: Hey, as far as the second hour poll question goes, give me Miami every day. I've lived in Iowa my entire life, and I'm sick of the cold. wouldn't be my first choice in Florida, but I am going to get a little mean-spirited here. I just want to give you your roses for your handling of the back row. Since Dylan has joined, it's like Todd 2.0 back there. And with Seton sitting back there, I could never say it, but now that he's not, it's time to bring it back. Suck it back row.
1: All right. Wow.
3: Wow.
1: How do you feel, Dylan?
3: I don't know. Some random guy in Iowa calling me out? Whatever.
1: Probably going to say he doesn't like the Grateful Dead either.
3: He's probably going to say REM's better.
1: Oh, I said that this morning.
3: That's just Dylan, bananas.
1: I know. I was listening to music last night, and all of a sudden REM came on. I go, you know, that's another band better than Grateful Dead. Dylan goes, who would have thought Grateful Dead and Aerosmith fans would have been going back and forth on social media yesterday after the show?
3: Yeah, there's a little vitriol going on. Now the REM versus the Dead fans going on.
1: Yeah, REM better than
3: REM is not even on anyone's radar.
1: Chris in Michigan joins us. Hi, Chris. What do you have for me today?
7: Hi, Dan. My question is, with Dusty now with the Dallas Mavericks, they hold the 9th pick in the NBA draft, also the 30th. And in one mock draft, they have Mara 11th, Yaxel 12th, and Johnson 13th. Wondering if he's going to favor one of his players.
1: Yeah, I thought about that. Sure. As long as he thinks that guy's going to be able to help him in his job. What would it say if you bypass? Like, that's why I always wondered about that with Tom Brady. Tom Brady, friends with Dion, helped mentor Shedeur Sanders. And then all of a sudden the Raiders had a chance the previous year. Well, everybody had a chance to draft Shedeur Sanders. And the Raiders, with Tom Brady leading the charge, did not draft Shedeur Sanders. That told me an awful lot about that situation. Hey, he's your son. We're friends. I'll mentor him. What about drafting him? No, we're good. Yes, Marvin.
5: I remember maybe about 20 years ago when Norm Chow was the offensive coordinator of the Titans. And they were like, oh, man, Matt Leinart? Nope. Vince Young. Like, ooh, that's not good.
1: That one was tough. Especially with Vince winning the national championship. Yow. Chow, I mean. Nice. But, you know, he did. He was a two-time All-Pro. He was a better pro than Matt was. Right?
5: Pro bowler. I don't say yeah. All-Pro.
1: Yeah, pro bowler. Yeah, Paul.
2: Are we doing better career, Matt Leinart, Vince Young? Because this is gold. Sign me up. I need an hour to prepare.
1: How about we take a break here? Take a break. The commissioner of the NBA will join us top of the hour. We're back after this. My cup runneth over. 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

0: Just all this news. Matt Miller, our good buddy from ESPN, a football expert. He was involved in a serious car accident in Missouri. And grateful to the exceptional care that I've received from the first responders, nurses, medical staff, doctors, I'm incredibly fortunate to be writing this. I look forward to continuing my recovery, getting back to ESPN to talk football, including what should be an exciting NFL draft class. So, Matt, from all of us here, we wish you a speedy recovery, and we look forward to having you back on the show soon. Paul wants to play the A.J. DeBanza game. I didn't know that there was one, but how about we do it? Could I get some music there, Marvin?
1: Oh, okay. Excuse, Dan, to play that.
0: And a little round ball rock. Okay, here we go.
1: It's a simple game, Dan, as we prepare for the NBA draft. Get to know your draftees. I'm going to go around the room. A.J. DeBanza, he's from Boston, Massachusetts, right? What does A.J. stand for? Marvin, you're going to go last because you know a lot about sports.
0: Okay. Todd, AJ stands for?
2: Anthony Jackson DeBanza.
1: Oh, good guess, though.
0: All right. Dylan.
3: Aaron Joshua.
1: Okay.
0: I'm going to go awesome jump shot.
1: Awesome DeBanza. Jump shot DeBanza. You're correct, Dan. That's right.
0: Okay.
1: Now, Marvin, you're going to go last.
4: Adrian Jr.?
1: AJ stands for nothing. It's not initials. It's like OG Ananobi. His name is Anicet DeBanza Jr. So AJ became his nickname. So it's a nickname. It's not initials, AJ DeBanza. Notice no periods after the A nor the J, just like OG Ananobi is not O.G.
0: Okay. What is DeBanza's first name?
1: Anicet.
0: Okay, there is a player, but this is, give you an idea of, I have no life. I think he played at the University of Houston, and his name was Anicet Lavadrama.
1: I absolutely remember this guy. Anicet Lavadrama, born in Africa, played for Houston Baptist, Dan.
0: Okay, Houston Baptist.
1: Hubap.
0: Okay. All right.
1: But he was a Clipper. For a little while.
0: Of course.
1: Anicet Lavadrama.
0: Love
1: That's
0: it.
1: A great name.
0: Love it.
1: AJ DeBanza, the AJ is not initials. That's how we break it down.
0: Paul in Louisiana. Hi, Paul. What do you have for me today?
5: Hi, Dan. I just wanted to comment on the Oklahoma caller and let him know that Dylan is one of the best additions to the show. And he can suck it.
0: All right. Thank you, Paul.
3: Yeah. Okay,
0: there you go, Dylan.
3: Thank you, Paul. Thank you, Paul.
0: Yeah. He said you were one of the best additions. We've only had you and Marvin.
3: And if you're going recent additions, it's just one.
0: It's just you.
3: I'll still take it.
0: You're one of the top two additions that we've had on this program. We had Seton O'Connor yesterday joining us, breaking down soccer. I think we have to bring back soccer breakdown. How about Friday? We do soccer breakdown in 3, 2, 1. Is that okay, Marvin?
4: I'm in.
0: Thank you. Ryan in Detroit. Hi, Ryan.
6: Yeah, hey, thanks for calling me back again, Dan.
0: Mm-hmm.
6: As I watch soccer every 4 years, and we're watching greatness right in front of us with the best three in the game putting on a show, it reminds me that we all need to be thankful that we're watching greatness in the DP history show. Mm. And just an example of that last week, I've been listening for 25 years and you dropped three bombshells on us, Dan, that we've never heard of. You go to Central America to get plasma shots in your shoulder with a friend named Ed. You have a secret apartment in New York City. And you told us you worked decades on second shift so your daughter can live off the grid in Hawaii, Dan. Pretty amazing.
0: Thank you, Ryan. Yeah, always something new after all these years. I don't know if those are framed correctly, but I appreciate that, Ryan. Thank you for listening. Omar in Mexico. Hi, Omar.
7: Hey, Dan. 178, 90 kilos. Hey, Dan, I just want a quick stat of the day. You know that Mexico has been the country with most opening games in World Cups. I think it's 7, starting in 1930, and has never won one of those games until this World Cup.
0: Awesome.

0: brought to you by Panini America, the official trading cards of the Dan Patrick Show. If you would like to get a photo taken with the New York Knicks players at the Fanatics Fest for $935, you can get a picture with Jalen Brunson. Karl Anthony Towns, a bargain at $338. How about Josh Hart? $283. Mikal Bridges, $283 as well. How about Mitchell Robinson? $169. Jose Alvarado, $169. And if you want a bargain, Landry Shamet, $142 for a picture. Yes, Paul.
1: Rarely can you see a person's worth be broken down into numbers this drastically. Imagine you're Landry Shamet, you're all excited to be there, and you see the Brunson table.
0: No, but then you see, wait a minute, Jose Alvarado is 17. He's $27 worth more than I am? Yes, Paul.
1: So when they're deciding on Brunson and they say, you know what, 1,000 is gratuitous. Let's not go with 1,000. Let's go with 935 bucks. How is that decided?
0: I don't know. I don't know how much Brunson gets and how much Fanatics Fest will get off the top there as well. Yes, Dylan.
2: Yeah, those seem like very arbitrary numbers. Like Shamet, you can just round up to a buck 50, call it a day. 142.
0: I think you got to go 899 for Brunson. Yeah, Paul.
1: Can I parlay Shamet and Brunson for 1,000? Can I roll that up?
3: Reasonable.
2: I can't.
0: Who's
2: see
0: in the confessional here? Todd, you're in the confessional.
3: Sounds like I am.
0: Yeah. Coming up, we'll talk to the commissioner in about 10 minutes from now. NBA draft coming up tonight. Who will be the number one pick overall? Still in doubt. 2 hours in the books. One more to go on this Tuesday. Dan and the Danettes, Dan Patrick Show. 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
1: Darren Peterson, he's not the favorite to go to the Wizards, but he didn't work out for anybody.
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0: On the day of the 2026 NBA Draft.
2: There's this lingering thing in your mind about Peterson because of the cramping issue. But it was solved by the end of the year. And if anybody questions it, like, go back and watch BYU at Kansas game, where he had 18 points in the first half. He was 6 of 8, had 3 steals. There was no question who the best player on the floor was.
0: Dan brings you the biggest guests and best interviews in the world of sports.
2: What player that is on his way to 30 plus, maybe 40, in a game of that magnitude is just going to tap out because he doesn't feel it? I just don't believe it.
0: Broadcasting from the Man Cave, this is Dan Patrick.
1: We made it to the final hour on this Tuesday. NBA draft coming up tonight. We'll talk to the commissioner here in a moment. The Heat made it official, acquiring Giannis. And the Bucks get Tyler Hero, 3 first-round picks, and some other players going to the Bucks. We got World Cup today and tonight. Portugal, Uzbekistan, England, Ghana, Panama, Croatia, Colombia, Congo, DR. We say good morning. Those watching on Peacock, our streaming partner of the NBC Sports Network, we say good morning to our radio affiliates as well around the country. Let's bring in the commissioner, Adam Silver. Always good to see you again. Thank you for showing up, being punctual, as always. What did you think of the trade with Giannis last night?
3: It was interesting. There have been discussions around Giannis getting moved for a while now. He obviously had a great run in Milwaukee. And, you know, people had predicted under this new system with the second apron that we wouldn't have player movement. A certain amount of player movement's good, you know, creates renewed energy and hope in markets. I think even in Milwaukee, there was a sense there that it was time to rebuild. You know, a lot of excitement around Giannis going to Miami. So at least early reports are it's positive.
1: How involved are you in the final process with that trade?
3: Not at all. The only thing that happens from a league office standpoint is there's an official trade call where you have to match up rosters and caps for, you know, CBA purposes. They're, you know, physicals that get administered. But, you know, I think people get confused sometimes as to whether we approve trades, meaning we think it's a good trade. That's not our role. It's only to make sure that the mechanics fit under the CBA.
1: Yeah, but I always go back to Commissioner Stern with the Chris Paul trade that he vetoed.
3: Well, that issue always comes up, but you may remember at the time, David was in essence the acting owner of New Orleans. And so I know there was enormous confusion around that, but he vetoed that trade that was brought to him by the then GM as wearing the hat of the owner of the team. And it was why when we ran the Clippers, when I ran early on as commissioner, having learned my lesson, there was a guy named Dick Parsons who was the interim governor. And I said, Dick, you are in charge of that team. Other than the league playing its role as it would with any trade, I have no say over what basketball decisions will be made for the organization. So lesson learned there. But again, David was in essence acting as owner of the team, not as commissioner.
1: Where do we stand with the Clippers since you mentioned them with, sort of off the court stuff with the owner and Kawhi Leonard?
3: Investigation is still ongoing. The law firm down the street from our office in New York, Wachtell, is overseeing the investigation, and I know they're hoping to wrap it up this summer.
1: But this, I don't know if it affects, so it has to be later this summer. I didn't know if it would affect draft picks or anything going into this draft tonight.
3: Certainly nothing affecting tonight, but beyond that, you know, no decisions have been made.
1: Help me understand the importance. If I was going to look at a New York team winning a title in baseball, football, basketball, where would you put the importance of New York winning that title in basketball over, say, the Giants or the Yankees?
3: Yeah, I'll say, really answering as a New Yorker, that I think this championship was unique because of the 53-year gap before they last won a championship. You know, I grew up a Yankee fan. The Yankees have had so much success in New York. It's a huge deal when they win a World Series. But I think, again, because so much pent up, you know, just fandom around this Knick team and desire to see a championship. Again, also Madison Square Garden, as you know located in you know, the heart of Manhattan. I always think of basketball as a city sport. So it seemed to take on just unique attention here. I will say again, being in this market, I mean, over 2 million people took to the streets for the parade. And it just, it felt like it brought people together like nothing else in recent history. It just, there were viewing parties everywhere. Walking to work, just being out on the streets in my neighborhood, you saw Knicks merchandise virtually on everyone, all the store windows, et cetera. So, it was just amazing, I think, to see what this championship meant to New York right now.
1: Your first NBA game was a Knicks game?
3: Definitely, yeah, as a kid. No question about it. Probably my first, you know, 30 games. I mean, I was a kid, we didn't travel to NBA games. So I think I grew up, to the extent I was able to go to games, it was exclusively going to Knicks games.
1: You, of course, have to host the draft tonight. Can you look back now? Does everybody get together? Help me understand when you're preparing for announcing these names. How does that work where you need to learn how to pronounce those who might be drafted?
3: Well, first of all, in terms of everyone getting together, actually right after this interview, across the street from our office is Rockefeller Center, and there's a luncheon for all the lottery picks and their families and friends. Some of them bring their coaches, high school coaches. It's a really cool event. And Andre Iguodala, head of the Players Association, will speak to them. I will as well. But it's really an opportunity to welcome them to the NBA family and opportunity for the Players Association to talk to them a little bit about joining this unique fraternity. I'm always amazed. I think we're up to about 5,000 players in the history of this league have been in the NBA. I mean, it's quite an amazing, at least small number, considering the history of this league, and it's sort of a welcome. So that happens today, just, you know, an hour from now. In terms of the pronunciations, we've sort of learned our lessons. So what we do now, for example, at the Chicago Combine, we ask every player to look into a camera and say his name the way he wants it said. Because in some cases, what has become the pronunciation of the name in college or from wherever else isn't necessarily the way they want it said. A.J. DeBonta, for example, I was with him and his dad, and his father's name is Anise. And AJ is Anise Jr. And they both said to me, we want you to say whatever number he's picked to say Anise DeBonta instead of AJ. I think he's still going to go by AJ. But, you know, like that's an example. But, you know, we also then, they folks in the league office write it out for me phonetically. I'm sure when you pronounce the names on air, it was the same. And do the best I can.
1: Was there ever a name where you got tripped up or were nervous about getting tripped up?
3: I think Giannis is in the news, Antetokounmpo. I remember practicing that one a few times.
1: It took me four years.
3: Those ones when you look at the spelling, you only get that much more confused. You just have to say, you know, put it aside, Antetokounmpo. So, yes.
1: Or Wembanyama as well. You know,
3: we
1: love nicknames.
3: Yeah, then we just go by Wemby going forward. But, yeah, that one too.
1: Busier in the off season or during the season?
3: Definitely during the season, just because there's things that come up every day, you know, with games every day, every night. There's always something that needs the league office's attention. But pretty busy off season. I mean, we also collectively oversee the WNBA with my WNBA colleagues. So that keeps us pretty busy. But we have our summer league coming up right around the corner after the draft. We're looking at potential expansion to Las Vegas and Seattle. We're looking at potentially creating a league in Europe. So I'll do a fair amount of traveling in the off season as well. But, you know, I'll get some time in there as well. So it's a little bit more relaxed.
1: We're looking at 2028, Seattle and Vegas still the leading candidates for expansion. And if so, Memphis or Minnesota going to the Eastern Conference? Does that sound fair?
3: So if we expand, at least we're thinking 28-29 season. The only two cities at the moment we're looking at are Las Vegas and Seattle. We haven't had a vote on it. It's not a foregone conclusion, but we're in the process of talking to groups that are interested in getting an expansion team in those two cities. And then we'll if we do add two teams, we'll want to likely even out the conferences, so there will be some movement then.
1: But you're looking at two teams, not either Seattle or Vegas?
3: We're currently looking at two teams, but what we've said is it's possible we won't expand at all, and we could expand to just one market. But we're officially looking at both those markets right now.
1: We're talking to the commissioner, Adam Silver, NBA draft coming up tonight. I think we've gone, 8 years with a different champion? I think we've gone 8 years with a non-U.S.-born player winning MVP. Which trend would you like to continue as commissioner if you could pick between those two?
3: You know, honestly, neither one. I mean, I think it's interesting that you've had so many international players as MVPs. I mean, we just talked about Giannis. Also, it's interesting on draft night, as a reminder, 15th pick in the draft, not the first pick, not a top five pick, but the 15th. So it shows how deep the talent is in this league. And the majority of our players are still American. It's roughly 70% of the league are Americans. So, you know, I think, if anything, that rash of international MVPs has gotten the attention of youth development in the U.S. and the programs, or whether that's just happenstance or there's a better job we all need to do collectively. No question there's enormous talent coming out of the U.S. This current draft is an example. And I think on the eight different champions in 8 years, that wasn't our goal per se. The goal over time has been, you know, I've said it, to be more NFL-like, where you believe your team has a shot. You know, it maybe not every single season, but your view is, regardless of the market size, if your team is well managed, if you have a little bit of luck in there, that you have a good chance to be in the playoffs and potentially be the champion. And so I think what we've seen is societal changes. I think that nobody's going to say that Victor Wembanyama in San Antonio can't get global attention because it's a smaller market. I think I love the fact this year, even San Antonio versus New York, I don't think the storyline was small market versus big market. It was, you know, Wemby versus, you know, Jalen or whatever else. And so I think the players recognize they can have success regardless of where they are. And I also think that the changes we've made in the CBA, you know, that we've, it's still a soft cap system, but there's so-called second apron. You know, we want a better distribution of the players, and we're seeing that. But having said that, my goal sitting here isn't to ensure we have yet a ninth different champion next year. I think if there's roughly parity of opportunity, and through strong management and great players, teams can repeat, that's great too. I just think that fans want a sense that it's not top heavy as it was historically in the NBA. Remember, three teams won 60% of the championships over the first 65 years of this league. And, you know, David Stern used to joke, you know, when he first became commissioner, you were just going back and forth from Boston to L.A. That was the job. And I think, you know, as much as, and I get that question all the time, like, oh, aren't dynasties great? They're great, I think, depending on how they're formed. I don't think fans are as enthusiastic about them if one team is spending drastically more than another team. So I like where we are, and I'm not rooting for either one of those trends to continue. But again, I think going into this coming season, new talent coming into the league, a lot of deep talent around the league. You know, I think there will be teams that are favored, but I think more fans will believe in their teams and their teams have a legitimate shot to win.
1: What has kept you up at night before an NBA topic?
3: Always the sports betting stuff. I mean, no question about it. I mean, both, you know, when it was illegal, it kept us up, and when it's legal, it keeps us up. I mean, in some ways, you know, you can better monitor it when it's legal, but a lot of the bad stuff is happening illegally. But I think, given the prevalence of enormous amount of sports betting in our society, and by the way, it's the prediction markets too. Those are really sports betting platforms. I mean, everybody, there's a lot of chatter around predictions around wars and elections and things, but the majority of the money on those platforms is around sports. So, and that's not regulated state by state, that's federal. And then I'm always reminding people, in a global sport like ours, last I counted, there was something like 85 other countries that had legalized sports betting on the NBA. So there's no way we're going to turn the clock back on that. You know, we're constantly looking at new ways to monitor activity, you know, even lines around the world. You can still pay attention to them. And if there's sort of strange line movements, try to figure out what's going on, continue educating our players and everyone involved in the game on the dire consequences of betting. But yeah, that's definitely something that keeps me up.
1: Tanking or flopping, what do you spend more time on?
3: Well, this season we spent more time on tanking, and we came up with a new system going into next season, which, just in short, largely flattens the odds for the non-playoff teams and presumably will disincentivize teams from that sort of behavior. I mean, there's no question it got out of hand, you know, and we want the focus to be on winning games, and I think that's what's going to change. It'll be really interesting to see next season, because we'll be going into a world we've never been in before, where there's essentially no incentive to be at the bottom. In fact, you know, we have a concept we're calling draft relegation, sort of your actually odds of getting a top pick go down if you're one of the bottom three picks. So, you know, was very focused on that this year. Flopping started to get more attention early rounds of the playoffs this year. That's something we have a competition committee meeting in Las Vegas for 2 days. We'll certainly be spending a lot of time on that. I mean, I think that the concept in terms of flopping, I mean, historically in the league, for us it was when a player snapped his head back and then you saw on video replay, maybe often after the game, that the other player didn't even touch him, et cetera. Looked like a player was shot out of a rocket, et cetera, and wasn't even touched. You know, as I've said, you know, recently, I think what modern flopping is often more about players trying to sell calls to officials. They're taught that in certain circumstances. So in many cases, it actually is a foul, but you could argue they're overreacting to it. And I think we got to spend time looking at where that line is, where it's just, in some cases, just a non-call, you know, and historically, if a player chose to fall to the ground, but nothing was called and the ball's still in play, it's just a disadvantage to his team. And the thought was, players just going to get up and it's going to stop doing that if the officials aren't rewarding them for that behavior. But I also, you know, I'm listening to fans, and I think to a certain, maybe to a large extent, fans don't necessarily want to see guys falling down on every play. So that's something we'll pay more attention to this summer.
1: Yeah, I brought this up. It feels like the WNBA allows play on more than the NBA does. It feels like these guys are really skilled at, I'm going to draw contact, and I'm going to let you know that I'm drawing contact, where the WNBA might be a little more lenient. And I don't know if that's fair as a blanket to put over it, but I see a lot of WNBA games as well.
3: Yeah, it's an interesting comment. I mean, one thing I've learned, I mean, the women's game is just different than the men's game. I mean, ultimately, Monty McCutcheon is overseeing the entire officiating program. So there are different WNBA officials and, in certain cases, different managers of those officials. But overall, in totality, the program's overseen by the same people. So, again, I think lessons learned for us over the years, too, just in different approaches to the women's game and the men's game. It's just played differently to a certain extent. But you may be right. I mean, again, I think that, you know, the direction to the officiating crew over the last few years has been sort of to recalibrate a bit to allow a more physical defense. We don't necessarily want to go back where, you know, it was sort of brute force defense. You and I remember those years. And in some cases, it less from a skill standpoint, it was just more physicality, and I don't necessarily think people want that. But again, I think that the fans and the players like to be able to play physical defense. And so to the extent then that, you know, a player is just falling down or whatever else as a result of that, I think in most cases, you know, fans just want to see the flow of the game. They don't want the constant stoppage in play. So it's always just looking to find that right balance.
1: Is there anything you need from me before we say goodbye?
3: Maybe just to promote the draft tonight, ABC and ESPN.
1: I've been doing that. Who took away my voting privileges, Commissioner?
3: You know, there's a guy named Mike Bass, head of communications. He's off camera right over there. Have your folks talk to him.
1: I mean, there aren't many guys like me still hanging around, Commissioner.
3: I didn't know your voting privileges were taken away.
1: Yes, they were. I think when I left
3: him over
1: ESPN.
3: There.
1: I think we left when I left ESPN. Apparently, NBA left me as well.
3: All right, I'm going to look into that one.
1: If David Stern was still around, I'd have my vote.
3: Maybe true.
1: Can you yell at somebody right now? Can you yell at Mike Bass right there, Mike?
3: my media training is such that they say, like, don't turn. No.
1: Thank you. Good to talk to you again, Commissioner.
3: Good to see you, Dan.
1: All right, and that's Adam Silver. He'll restore my voting privileges. And you know what? I didn't even think of it. Because, I mean, I do talk a lot about it. I did get to vote, and I, you know, viewed it truly as a privilege, just like the Heisman. And Paulie goes, why don't you have a vote? And I go, I'll be damned. Why don't I have a vote? I'm going to get some of my best people on that. Yes, Paul.
4: I know what's going to happen now, because I know you. Now they're going to say you have a vote, and you're going to be like, I don't know if I want to vote. I want to be more.
1: No, I do want to vote.
4: You do want it?
1: Yes, I do want to vote.
4: Do you want me to follow up on this?
1: Yes.
4: Okay.
1: Yes. Yes. How about we take a break? We'll get to phone calls, update our poll results. We're back after this. 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
6: 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You know, the commissioner made it sound like, now once again, I'm going to take some poetic license here, that Vegas and Seattle are a done deal. It's not a question of if it's going to happen, but when it's going to happen. And it looks like it's going to be 2028. And these are the only two cities that he mentioned. And then you're probably going to move either Memphis or Minnesota to the Eastern Conference Finals. This has been talked about. I have a friend who deals in transactions. He pits, he has two parties, and one wants to sell and one wants to buy. And he usually gives me price tags on certain teams. And he mentioned this a couple of years ago. You were looking at probably an entry point of $7 billion to get an NBA team. Certainly in Vegas, he thought might go for upwards of $9, maybe $10 billion. I think the Golden Knights owner has put in a bid to bring the NBA team to Las Vegas, but this is not a question of if, but when they're going to have NBA teams in Seattle and Vegas. Yeah, Paulie?
7: I did find this because there's been a little bit of a scuttlebutt on the internet. If Seattle gets an expansion team with the NBA, can it be named the Supersonics? Or did their history go to Oklahoma City? It's a little bit of both. If you look up on Basketball Reference, the Oklahoma City Thunder's history includes the Sonics. But in the deal that sent the Sonics to Oklahoma City, the city of Seattle retains the right to use Supersonics in a new team.
6: Yeah.
7: Which is fantastic.
6: You can have the history book.

0: I mean, you got Kevin Durant was there, and then you got him in OKC. But now, I always believe when a team leaves another city, that that city still gets to retain that name just in case you get another team. Also, the flopping part of this, it really feels like it's just Shai Gilgeous-Alexander. I mean, a little bit of Jalen Brunson, but SGA is the face of flopping. I still think that if you let these guys play a little bit, and I truly believe the WNBA allows more playthrough than the NBA does. I don't want to see a great player go to the free throw line. I want to see a great player score baskets, but nobody wants to see somebody go to the free throw line. Nobody. And it's almost like you're rewarding that. I think if somebody falls and you don't call anything, that player looks pretty silly. But I don't know how you demo this where you have somebody come in and then you're like, okay, we're going to call that, but we won't call that. Let's create scenarios. Do you use AI? Do you, you know, some kind of form of let's look at this and see what we're seeing, and everybody sees the same picture here. It's just like pass interference. There was a time where we're like, oh my God, they call pass interference on every play. And then, you know, the officials learned, players learned, and then it kind of changed. Oh, there's holding on every call. And then all of a sudden the players learned and the officials learned. Hopefully that's what happens here. Because it's a shame that SGA is going to be known as a guy who flopped, because he's so much more than that. But James Harden, same way. What he'll be remembered for? Well, he'll be remembered for a couple things. Yeah, Dylan.
1: Yeah, I think it's like you want to police it, but you don't want to add to the slowing down of the game either. It's like, how do you in real time kind of do it, which it's ultimately a very subjective penalty like PI or holding in football.
0: Yeah, and that's it's there's certain officials who are going to call it one way, certain officials. This is why I hated what baseball did. They empowered the umpires to have their strike zone. Like, no. There's a strike zone, not your interpretation. It's our interpretation. And that's why, you know, umpires had the opportunity to police this a long, long time ago, and they never did. It's like, I'm going to give you that outside corner. I'm not going to call a strike on that kind of pitch for you. You can't do that. You have to have uniformity there. And this is something that, you know, these other sports did to themselves. Randall in Virginia. Hi, Randall. What do you have for me today?
2: Well, hold on one second.
0: Hey, Randall. Randall.
2: Yeah. Hey, Dan. Sorry about that. Thanks for taking my call again.
0: Did I interrupt something there?
2: I was on a meeting call. I'm doing onboarding for a new job that I just got. So unfortunate timing, but always.
0: Well, you can stay with the call. I mean, I don't want anything to happen here.
2: No, it's fine. But I was on video call too, so they just saw me throw my phone away to pick up your call. But anyway, real quick. I wanted to mention the Lionel Messi comps that you mentioned. Marvin kind of stole my thunder because I was going to say Steph Curry seems to always be around the ball. I also have some football comps. Ed Reed and Troy Polamalu, they always seem to have a knack to be around the ball whenever it needed to be. I feel like Lionel Messi, you watch him, he's just strolling, and he somehow, some way, seems to find the ball.
0: All right, well, good luck with your job there. Thank you. Thank you, Randall. Yeah, the beauty with Messi is that he just sort of lingers. He's just there. And then it happens so quickly. Like, it's almost like a snake bite. It's just there, it's there, and then boom, it gets you. Yes, Mark?
3: He's almost like Joker in a way because they're not relying on just pure athleticism. Almost like Joker, like, man, when he gets 40, he'll still be playing the exact same way because there's not a lot of athleticism. Not saying Messi isn't, but he's not just using raw athleticism to get all the goals.
0: JJ in Florida. Hi, JJ. What do you have for me?
4: Good thing, Dan. I love rock and roll. I love the Beatles and the Stones and Led Zeppelin and Rush, but there is one American band that I dislike intently. In fact, I would say abhor, and that is the Grateful Dead. Can't stand them. I agree with you completely. Sorry, Dylan.
0: Why do you hate the Grateful Dead? I don't even know why I'm asking this question, but I'm going to. JJ, why do you hate the Grateful Dead?
4: I just don't like their music. They don't make music. It's just sound. I don't like the voice. I don't like the guitar. I don't like the songs. There's no redeeming quality.
0: All right. Would you like to respond, Dylan?
1: Oh, I don't know if JJ has ears, but they certainly make music, and some of the best. I mean, Jerry Garcia is undeniably one of the best guitar players and most influential, unique guitar players of all time. Bob Weir is probably the best rhythm guitar player of all time. They both have great vocals, etc. You want to go deeper, Phil Lesh, one of the originators of having like a dominant bass line.
0: Well, they had to bring in John Mayer to kind of spice things up a little bit.
1: Well, Jerry died. And there's been other versions. There's further, you know, Bob Weir and Rat Dog.
0: Jerry died a while ago.
1: Died the year I was born.
0: Yeah, that's a long time ago.
1: Well,
0: 30 years ago.
1: Not according to you when it comes to music knowledge. Apparently 30 is too young, Dan.
0: It is. It is. Yes. Yes, Paul.
5: It's interesting because I want to be objective here. A great band or an influential band, it's almost like what you talk about with Steph Curry. I'm not sure because I'm not an expert on what the influence of the Grateful Dead is. But you mentioned REM earlier. And REM and Rolling Stone magazine, they were the first college band to break. And a lot of other bands followed right through. So I think that's their influence.
0: REM is, okay, maybe I'll just take out the comparison. Okay, we won't compare. I'll just say REM is an incredible band. Incredible. Now, you can say, well, did they influence other bands or what? Yes, they did. Yeah, Darius owes his entire career to REM. He says that. I'm sure Dave Matthews was influenced by them. Yes, Dylan.
1: If you ask Dave Matthews, they were more influenced by the Grateful Dead than REM. I would almost bet my life on it.
0: Are you going to truly bet your life?
5: Oh, that's a good bet.
1: You can kill me if the answer's wrong.
0: Ooh, let me text Dave Matthews and say, more influenced by... You know what? I will try to do that during the break. I will text Dave Matthews and see if he'll tell me who he was more influenced by, the Dead or REM. Yes, Paul.
5: And Dylan will be the Dead if he's wrong.
0: Yes, he will be very dead. Let me see. What else do we have here? Terry in Seattle. Hi, Terry. What do you have for me?
6: Hey, good morning, Dan and Danette. Hey, I just wanted to call in and give a shout-out to Linda Cohn, who just announced her retirement from the mothership after 34 years of some great broadcasting. And being 68 years old, I feel like I've listened to her and you for half my life, and it's been great.
0: Well, thank you. Maybe we'll have Linda Cohn on Friday. Todd, why don't you see if Linda Cohn can join us? Long, illustrious career. And more sports centers than anybody. I think they tabulated around 5,000 there. Brett in Florida. Hi, Brett. What do you have for me?
7: Hey, DP. Danette's great show as always. You're the best interviewer I've ever listened to in my life. Get the voting privileges back. Dylan, Palm Beach, Florida hat. Gotta give you props with the Dylan Sorsby jersey yesterday. I'm calling in regards to three things. Giannis, if he's healthy, you say we have players to be named later. Andrew Wiggins, Bobby Portis, Norman Powell, and I don't think Pat Riley is necessarily done right now. The interview with Adam Silver, phenomenal. And the fact that Wyndham Clark could win the U.S. Open with the entire course booing him on that course is remarkable.
0: I agree. Thank you for the phone call, Brett. Yeah, so a lot of different things sprinkled in there, but thank you for the compliment. Nate in Richmond. So I just text Dave Matthews. I don't know where he is on his tour, but random question, were you more influenced by the Grateful Dead or Aria? I'll let you know. Don't know. I'm sure he's touring. He's always touring. Nate in Richmond. Hi, Nate. What do you have for me?
8: Well, lost count a long time. I've been around soccer and football my whole life, and I found out some new terminology yesterday, so I have a fun fact of the day here. If you score two goals, it's a brace. Three, obviously, is a hat trick. Four is a haul, and five is a glute.
0: Okay. I wasn't aware of that. How many five-goal games have we had in World Cup history? Have we had a five-goal game by an individual? But thank you for the lingo there. So four is hole, and then five is glute?
5: I think four is a haul.
0: Oh, haul.
5: That's what I've read.
0: Say hole, a haul. He scored a haul of goals. And then five is glute?
5: Yeah.
0: Like Maximus?
5: Like gluten, like glutinous.
0: Glutinous. Or gluttonous.
5: Yeah. I'm looking for most goals scored in a single game.
0: Okay. How about we take a break? Last call for phone. Oh, Linda Cohn is going to join us on Friday. All right. Thank you, Todd.
9: You're welcome.
0: Nobody can hear your head when you nod. Okay?
9: Oh, you're just waiting for me to say you're welcome. I don't know. You said what you said. I didn't know if that required a response.
0: Well, I didn't know if you were going to say, oh, yeah, I got a hold of her. She's very excited.
9: She's very excited.
0: Thank you, Todd. All right, we'll take a break back after this. It's not just hype. 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
1: How do I not take that personally?
18: Nah, you should.
1: Yes, Todd.
19: Especially when they said, to be clear, so it's not Dan hosting tour. It's going to be someone other than Dan. So I said, yeah. Okay, let's do 11:20.
1: I mean, I'm fair. I'm fine with that if they just say that Commissioner doesn't like Dan. I get, then we won't bother them. Well, I tell Todd, I said, don't even bother with it. You know, I have a relationship with Manfred and Silver. I feel like I can ask them some questions, and they'll actually give me an answer. You know, if I don't have the NFL commissioner, then I'm the one show that he doesn't do. That's okay. Dylan. What?
18: This should help.
1: It doesn't matter.
18: Right.
1: Like, he can't come on less than he's come on. Right? Zero is zero. And don't do this. Promise me. Look at me. I don't want the commissioner on the last show that I do. I don't want that.
19: I will make a note. We could do the second to last day.
1: No.
19: Like that Thursday. Super Bowl.
1: No. Yes, Paul.
18: I got to jump in here then to protect Fritzy. How about with 6 months left, if the commissioner is not on the show by that point, we rescind the invitation?
1: I know. He's had an opportunity to come on. He has chosen not to come on. He goes on every show. I don't know what he's afraid of. I don't know why he doesn't like me. But no. We don't need him. If he comes on, great. I've shared the podium with him a few times. I'm harmless. Sometimes. Yes, Todd.
19: You ask tough questions that require additional thought. There's no softballs. And that's probably part of what happens. It's like you don't want to have to be put on the spot and answer questions of what people really want the answers to.
1: It always sounds good. You know, when I first started out the mothership, it'd be like, oh, man, we're going to have the commissioner on. And then for the most part, they don't say anything. David Stern did because I had a relationship with him. And I could poke him a little bit. But I've known Adam Silver for over 30 years, 35 years maybe. I remember when he worked at NBA Entertainment. And this is the only interview outside of ESPN that he was going to do today. But he also knows that I'll ask some questions that maybe are uncomfortable or he's willing to answer. Rob Manfred the same way. I appreciate that. I don't want to waste this audience time. I don't want somebody dancing around a topic here. And if you come on, you want to answer the questions, great. If you don't, it's okay. My career will be fine. It'll be complete. I don't need to go, well, you know, the one that got away. Roger Goodell is a busy man, and if he wants to go on other shows, good for him. Whatever he's comfortable doing. Yes, Dylan.
20: I wouldn't take it personally. I think it's just business.
1: Am I the Jaylen Brown? It's just business. Yeah, Paulie.
18: I actually think Dylan is right. I think the NFL sometimes wants to play to the lane that is the easiest with interviews and not... You know what I'm saying?
1: I get that.
18: It's actually a total compliment.
1: I know, but it's almost like I wish they would just say to Todd, hey, Todd, he's not going to go on with Dan. Then and just say ever, period. And it's okay. There are people who don't come on the show for, you know, a variety of reasons. Probably most notably the questions that are asked. It's okay. Well, I don't know if I would be going on a show where I had to answer questions that, you know, I was uncomfortable. I mean, even with Wyndham Clark, I wasn't dancing around the crowd, but I'm sure there were people, handlers saying, you know, and let's not spend so much time on the crowd at the U.S. Open. Well, that was the story. I mean, he fought through that. That was an important part of him winning that championship. Yes, Dylan.
20: Is there a one that got away in the guest department? Obviously not Goodell, but, you know, anyone else?
1: Well, you would want Jordan on. Yeah. And you know what? I don't rule that out. I think maybe at the end of the, you know, career, maybe Mike will join us. Yes, Tom.
19: It could be a coincidence if you're not available all the time. Just sometimes just every single specific day and time I'm looking at it, just not a good window.
1: You are right.
19: Can you do something 3 a.m. on Thursday?
1: Who has their number one pick tonight? Who goes number one, Todd?
19: That would be A.J. DeBanza.
1: All right, Dylan?
20: Got to go with the odds. I'm going DeBanza.
1: All right, Marvin?
12: DeBanza.
1: Paul?
18: Yeah, the same.
1: Yeah, I'm going to say DeBanza. That makes the most sense, but that doesn't mean that's what the Wizards do. This day in sports history, Paul.
18: Just one for you, Dan. President Nixon in 1972 signed Title IX Act into law.
1: Okay.
18: There it is.
1: Let's see. 1963, Jimmy Pearsall hit his 100th career home run. He circled the bases backwards. They allowed the home run to count, but he got ejected from the game. 2016 on this day, the 76ers select Ben Simmons. most goals in a World Cup, Paul. Anybody have five?
18: Five. Happened once. Oleg Salenko of Russia against Cameroon in 94. Five goals.
1: All right. Let's go around the room. Todd, did you learn anything today?
19: I learned from you. Do not underestimate Pat Riley as he went big game hunting once again, bringing the Greek freak to Miami.
1: Dylan.
20: I never thought I'd say this, but my fate is in Dave Matthews' hands.
1: Yes. I haven't heard back from him. Marvin.
12: You take it one season at a time.
1: Paul, what'd you learn today?
18: Shiny, happy people.
1: Dude, that's a bad song. Todd, what did I learn?
19: ESPN's Vincent Goodwill says the Bucks got about as much as they could for Giannis, who was going to leave anyway.
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0: welcome everybody to Clay and Buck Tuesday edition on this June 23rd. Clay on vacation this week. Just me, the Buckster, helming the ship with all of you, with your help all across this wonderful country of ours. This republic, if we can keep it. 250 years, though, we've kept it. Pretty good. Not bad, you know? 250 years. It's not exactly the length of the Roman Empire yet, but, you know, hopefully we'll beat them. And we'll not collapse the various barbarian invasions. Although that's a concern. So, we've got things going on in the news that I want to talk to you about today, for sure. More details on the Iran nuke situation. I'm bringing in my man Steve Yates on that later on. He's been a White House national security guy in the past. He knows this stuff. And we'll just talk about where things really are. You got the White House saying, oh, it's great. We have nuclear inspections agreed to. And now people are saying, oh, but the Iranians say it's not agreed to. Okay, look, it's important. So I'll update you on it. But I also don't want us to fixate on the details of a negotiation when we don't actually have an agreement or a deal to. It's one thing to go through all the text and line by line when it's this is the situation. This is the contract, if you will, between our nations and the nations in the Middle East also that will be involved in this, including, of course, Israel and regional allies in the Gulf. Anyway, we will get to that. We've also got some more Kamala clips for you because some of you after yesterday said, Buck, I got a fever. And the only prescription is more Kamala. I don't know. I was surprised. You told me. You said you needed more Kamala Harris audio. You needed to be unburdened by what has been and be hoping for the hopefulness of hope. And I said, I'm here to deliver for you. Your wish is my command. So we'll get into some more of Kamala, including her saying, and this is really the actual tease for this, we should just get rid of the Electoral College. Because why not? Funny thing about that, Kamala, you still would have lost the last election. I think she's hoping everybody forgets that. It wasn't an Electoral College defeat. It was a defeat top to bottom, side to side, across up and down this country. And yeah, but we'll see where that all goes. Okay, and there's also the big fraud crackdown. We will spend some time on this. I think this is important. I think we need to be in a country where there is some degree of accountability for the billions and billions and billions of dollars that are going into these government-funded medical programs. Okay, but something else actually has really caught my attention here. And I want you to look at this as part of the early narrative formation going into not just this midterm election, but the Democrat attempt to regain power more broadly in the 2028 election. And it's going to be a lot of class warfare stuff. They're going to have to bundle together resentment, eliminate accountability for individuals who should probably work on that, and come up with reasons why the real problem isn't that the government is inefficient and bloated and taxes you too much and does too little in response and stands in the way and harms innovation, all these things. The real problem is Elon Musk is a trillionaire. That's what they want you to believe. The real problem is that Doge at one point was trying to cut back on the unbelievable amounts of government waste, fraud, and abuse that were underway. And this brings me to the feud that has broken out in public between member of Congress Ro Khanna and Elon Musk. You may not have caught this because you, just by virtue of the fact that you choose to listen to this program, are a savvy and virtuous and well-informed individual. There are unfortunately a lot of people out there, including in this country, who are not those things. And they believe stuff like the allegations that it's not even really an allegation. It's really just a smear because it's so crazy that you couldn't be able to take it seriously. But there are people out there who say that Elon tried or by cutting. You know what? Here, Ro Khanna says it. Let's listen to this member of Congress say that Elon has sentenced children to die. Play six.
1: There has to be accountability. There needs to be accountability for Elon Musk. You know, they're celebrating that he created 4,400 millionaires, but they don't talk about the 4.5 million children around the world who he possibly sentenced to death by dismantling USAID. He needs to answer for that. He needs to be subpoenaed. He needs to face investigation. He needs to answer for what he did with DOGE. That it's not just let's move on.
0: That is a member of Congress who is singling out the most important CEO, visionary, entrepreneur of our lifetime. It's very obvious. Let's just say it. And not just claiming that he is, of course, too rich, but that he sentenced possibly children to death by cutting USAID. You notice how they play the game? It doesn't matter if it's true or not. It matters if it destroys the intended target, if it undermines faith and confidence in people who are actually doing good things and important things, and it makes them feel good about themselves in the process. Just so you know, Ro Khanna is worth, according to congressional disclosures, so we actually get to know this stuff, north of $200 million personally. Oh, you mean he's incredibly rich? Now, this would be a fun moment in time. What incredible company did Ro Khanna build? What thousands, tens of thousands in the case of Elon? What incredible services or products come from Ro Khanna, member of Congress, and of course, shill for Silicon Valley when it was super left wing? I'm just wondering what. Oh, his wife is super rich because of her daddy. Oh, wow. So now we have class warfare via the guy who marries the rich lady who got her money from daddy, explaining to Elon that, one, we shouldn't be celebrating the 4,400. Some of those millionaires were like welders, I might add. And also, this is the fundamental misconception that Democrats prey upon. Envy, unfortunately, is powerful in politics. It's just a fact of human nature. And this is why I always talk to you about the wealth versus status paradigm. No one is poorer because Elon Musk's company went public. That is not a reality. He did not take money from people who are worried about the price of gas right now. In fact, it is because of Elon and others like him that American productivity is so high that our standard of living actually keeps going up over time, despite the fact that we have lunatics in government spending us into oblivion. But notice this. Again, I told you, you're going to see so much more of this class warfare. First of all, the allegation from a member of Congress that a private citizen has sentenced millions of children to death because of any cuts made to USAID, I might add. Okay, so if I want to double that USAID budget and someone says, no, Buck, that's too much, are they sentencing children to death abroad? Also, on what basis is he saying this? What are these great programs? We saw they had, like, funding for trans puppet shows in Transylvania that was getting taxpayer dollars. Is that leading to people dying? What is the funding? Speak with specificity. You'll always notice this with these emotional manipulators, which is what the Democrat quasi-populist, really class warfare message is always about, manipulating emotions of people who are frustrated and people who are stressed, and I understand that. I've been somebody who could barely pay bills for years and had no money for years. I know what it's like. I've been there. I've lived that life. It's not fun. So I get it. But Ro Khanna is worth $200 million. He doesn't actually care about any of those people at all. The whole thing is the pretense. And here he is saying, we could fund universal child care if only a 5% tax on Elon Musk and those like him, probably not the ones who donate to Democrats, but those like him, was instituted. This is cut seven. Play it.
1: Think about this. For 5% tax one time on Elon Musk, you could have universal child care in America, $10 a day for every family. That's one person, one time, 5%. And he wouldn't even miss it because the market would grow by 15% and his wealth would still grow. And yet they're opposed to something as basic as that.
0: Look at how disgraceful this guy is. Oh, if only Elon would give 5% of his wealth up, it would fund universal child care. Okay, let's unpack this. Let's dive into the class warfare. Again, from a fraud of incredible proportions in terms of how much he cares about the people. This guy just married a super rich lady. $200 million, my friends. Multi-generational wealth. His kids won't have to work. But Ro Khanna is your class warrior. Ro Khanna is the guy that wants to set it all right. That 5% tax on Elon Musk, which, again, just put aside, there's so many levels to attack this. Okay, it would fund universal child care for 1 year. Then what? Oh, then they got to find another way. Now they've created this entitlement. Now they've created this government program, as we know. It's basically impossible to get rid of government programs. Because Democrats will say, well, now you want kids to die, or you want kids to be left out in the street and not have child care. Demagoguery of the worst kind. That's what they'll do right away. But I would note, this is even more in this moment here, because while Ro Khanna, Democrat from California, is defaming and undermining Elon Musk as a means of trying to regain the populist mantle for the Democrats going into the midterms so they can take it from Trump, take it from MAGA. Those are the background politics of all of this. There's a billionaire's tax that is supposed to be instituted in California to save Medi-Cal, which is the California state, you know, medical welfare, basically. And the California Medical Association, I couldn't believe this. I had to check this out online. The California Medical Association, which represents over 50,000 doctors in the state of California, not someone who you'd think would usually be necessarily sympathetic to Republicans or critical of Democrats, they oppose this. They oppose the billionaire's tax because they think, and they're probably right, that it could actually make things worse for healthcare funding. Because you know what happens to this money? The state would take the money. The state of California would take the money under the guise of funding additional healthcare expansion. But the California legislature would have discretion over where did the money actually go. What actually happens to this money? You know, at some point they're not actually governing. At some point they're just thieves. They are just taking via force what is not theirs. Now, we can argue about where that is. And I know we can say, oh, but we can't have a republic without taxation. Although we did for a long time. We didn't have an income tax, did we? No, we didn't for a long time. But I get it. I understand. I'm not going to take the most radical position on this. But this game that they play, when we have a government that is spending, what is it, $6 trillion now? $7 trillion now a year? We have a government that is spending so much money that if only some of the most successful among us paid even more of their fair share, I think Elon Musk has probably paid more taxes than any human being in the history of this country, if you actually added it up. But if only he paid more, then the kids would have food to eat. Then the kids would have health care. Then people like Ro Khanna could stop worrying so much about the rest of the world and how your tax dollars, while you're trying to balance your family's budget, should be going to trans puppet shows in Transylvania. And if you don't like that, you're a bad person and kids will die. That's what the Democrats tell you. They give you no more specificity than that. I'd also wonder, and others have pointed this out online, hey, Ro Khanna, you first, buddy. You first. Why don't you, as a gesture of good faith, to feed the children, to pay for the health care in California, to fund a gap in Medi-Cal, why don't you offer up a 5% one-time payment from your wife's huge trust fund and then go around lecturing people on how they should pay for universal child care? By the way, we also, as a society, should be having a talk about how we really don't want kids to have to be in child care because both parents are working. Are we ready for that talk yet? I know economic necessity. I know I have family members, two parents working. I get it. We actually want to return to a parent raising the kids, a parent out there paying for everything or making money. But that's a whole other conversation. I just think it's so, you never see these supposed altruists doing themselves what they demand of others. And that's always the tell. That's how I've known that Al Gore on climate change was a fraud since I was a college kid. That's how I've known that these people who pretend that the rich have to pay their fair share don't actually mean they themselves, even when they're millionaires many times over. It's your money. It's your money that they want. At some point, it's not governance. At some point, it's thievery. All right. 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

0: Welcome back in here to Clay and Buck. And we got a lot of talkbacks, a lot of calls, a lot of good things. Hold on one second. Let's see. Dan, a trucker in Wisconsin. Toot, toot. We love our truckers. What's going on, Dan? There we go.
1: It's Don, by the way.
0: And, it says Dan on my screen. So producer Greg gets a code red today, but go ahead.
1: Producer Greg knows me. He probably just miswrote in a hurry. He's a busy man. Leave him alone, please. He's a good man. I like him.
0: He only gets like 300 calls a show, so he's got to go fast. That is true. What's going
1: on?
0: Oh, wait. Let's hold you through because I just realized I just talked through your stay with us, buddy. We'll get to you on the other side of the break. We got to do some commerce right now. It's time for some commerce. All right. Life in Israel every day is quite a dichotomy. On the one hand, this younger nation is full of people with both ambition and resolve, utilizing the freedom and sense of entrepreneurship that exists there. And then there's the near constant threat of an attack from a neighboring country that loudly vows for your elimination. It cannot be easy. Having countries like the United States standing by you as your strongest ally has been extraordinarily helpful to the stability of Israel. 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
8: All right, back in here to Clay and Buck, and he's very patient, but then again, I guess he is in the cab of a big rig, so where's he going to go? Trucker Don joins us now, sir. What did you want to share with the people of this great land? What did you want to tell us about?
10: Well, first off, happy 250th. It's getting there, so I just want to make sure everybody is in that same spirit. I joined the Marine Corps in 1976, our 200th, so I'm kind of a little excited about this one.
8: Well, thank you for your service.
10: Well, I appreciate it. You guys are bringing up Ro Khanna and the Democrats wanting to tax poor Elon. I can't call him poor, I suppose. And all the other billionaires because they need more money. They've got a hole in their bucket that they refuse to patch, and that, you know, they keep pouring in milk from the cow, and they keep milking the cow, and the cow keeps giving them all the milk they want, but they keep wasting it.
8: It's never enough milk, Don, right? It's never enough milk, yeah.
10: That's right. If you'd stop wasting the fraud, waste, and abuse in the child care going on today, specifically in the United States, if you'd stop giving money to illegal aliens that have paid nothing into the system, but you want to keep taking and taking, fix the system first, then ask
8: all
10: for more.
8: True. Well done, sir. Stay safe on the road. Thanks for being with us. Thanks for waiting. Thanks for being patient. John in New York also wants to talk about this Ro Khanna Elon showdown. Hit it, John.
14: Well, Ro Khanna made a big deal about taking all the 5% of Elon's money so everyone could have $10 a day for child care. I think Ro Khanna should wake up from the 1940s. Child care costs more than $10 a day.
8: I mean, I can tell you the cost. Thanks for calling in, buddy. The cost estimates for universal pre-K go from $30 to $70 billion nationally. But I would also note that I think we want to focus more on an economy that where it is easier and more sustainable for people to have a parent, often, perhaps predominantly, a mother who can stay home with the kids. That is the research. This is just, it's a little bit like saying two parents in the home are preferable or are the ideal for raising kids. That's not a knock on single moms or single dads. It's just in the aggregate, if we're talking social science or whatever, to the degree that such a thing exists, this is mostly true and therefore should be what we mostly try to do. Doesn't mean every instance, doesn't mean there aren't people doing a great job and don't deserve the credit for it. See, this is, Democrats will always, oh, but you're saying you're undermining, you know, women in the workplace. We're absolutely not. I'm not. But it would be generally better for kids and therefore better for society if we had a parent financially able to stay home. And this is something, you know, there's actually, I think Elizabeth Warren, who I just mentioned, didn't she write the Two Parent Trap book a while ago? So greater prosperity, greater wealth. These things are helpful to that end. We got some emails coming in. I'll get into the fraud thing from the FBI here in a second. VIP email from Bob. If the left confiscated all of Elon's wealth, it would fund the federal government's current spending levels for about 49 days and would barely even cover the annual interest payments on the national debt. How about we confiscate our tax dollars from the government? We don't have a revenue problem. We have a spending problem. Now, we the people, unfortunately, are the basis of the spending problem, which often we get very angry at Congress. We get very mad at them for all this spending. And we say, we need it to stop. We need it to stop. And I'll have different members of Congress. I'll get Senator Rand Paul in here and be like, this is crazy. We're spending. And it is. But then we talk about it. We say, okay, where's all the money going? And people all of a sudden are like, well, I like that spending. I earned that spending. That money is mine. You go, well, hold on a second. Are we going to do something about it? If we don't want to do anything about it, just understand that we're spending more than we take in. And this is math. But you see, this is why I don't talk about the debt very much here on the program. Neither does Clay, because it just becomes a point of frustration. People want to deal with the debt. People don't want to make the necessary changes to deal with that debt. It's like talking to somebody who, I'll tell you, I've had this experience because, again, lost a bunch of weight. Maybe one day I'll go into more details about what I call the regimen. The problem is there's like, I don't want to have any medical liability for talking about things like peptides or whatever. So, you know, I'm just telling you, this stuff is really good. There's a lot of really interesting tools out there. Talk to your doctor, consult all that. And, of course, you know, healthy diet and strength training and all these things have to be, these are just tools. Everything is a tool, right? It's about changing habits. But I bring it up because I can't tell you how many people, oh, you've lost weight and you look great or whatever, you know, no big deal. And I say, well, thank you. I kind of just look like I used to before I gained the weight, but that's okay. And then they'll start, and I'll say, what'd you do? And I'll start to tell them, I'll say, well, I got 10,000 steps a day. I met with a doctor and I looked at hormones and I did strength training and I started peptides and all this stuff. And you know what people start to do? Invariably, they tell me what they're already doing. And I sit there and I go, well, are you asking for help? Or are you telling what you already, you know, are you asking for advice or at least for information? Or do you want to tell me what? It's a little bit like talking about the debt with people. They're like, hey, Buck, I want to lose weight. I'm like, well, probably don't eat a cake every night before you go to bed. They're like, but I'm eating this cake and it tastes really good and I want to keep eating the cake. What are we talking about? We want accountability, we want change or not. Same thing with the spending. This is why I think Elon, speaking of Elon, left Doge and was just completely like apoplectic about the whole thing because he's like, okay, guys, I found we have to fix it this way. And the Republicans, even in Congress, were like, well, I mean, we can't do that. And I got a lot of constituents. They like that money. They like that spending. Okay. Keep eating the chocolate cake every night before you go to bed. And then come to me and say, hey, I really want to lose weight, but I really got to keep eating the chocolate cake every night before bed. So on and so forth. Not to hate on chocolate cake. I mean, it's not pistachio ice cream, for heaven's sake. A VIP email from Andrew. I've noticed that all of a sudden the mainstream media is using the phrase taxpayer money about anything Trump does. Trump spent $16 million of taxpayer money for the repair of the pool. Do they know that all money spent by the government is taxpayer money? Another ploy to make Donald J. Trump look as bad as possible for anything he tries to do. Yes, Andrew, absolutely true. It's taxpayer money when it's something... They focus in on that when it's anything Trump does to remind people that it's the public money. But in every other thing, it's, oh, it's revenue. They make it as neutral sounding, as benign as possible. Oh, it's just revenue is the issue here. We need more revenue. And people need to pay their fair share. How could you be opposed to fair share? It's just a rhetorical trick. Okay, now I'll talk to you about the Justice Department crackdown. There's a $6.5 billion healthcare fraud crackdown. And this is a good thing. You're seeing some cases, by the way, some specific cases that the FBI is now bringing of people who are not just committing hundreds of millions, but in some case, $1 billion as an individual of fraud against. How is you would sit there and say, yes, I'm glad that we are trying to track this stuff down and hold people criminally accountable for this. But on the other side, isn't there a part of us all that says, how the heck could you get away with bilking the government of millions, tens of millions, hundreds of millions, a billion plus in pure fraud? And no one notices until a few years pass and no one tracks you down until more years pass after that. They're just trying to sneak it in and get you going before the statute of limitations expires. It's really disturbing when you see this. This is from the Wall Street Journal. Justice Department unveiling charges against 450 defendants for alleged health care fraud totaling over $6.5 billion as part of the Trump administration's stepped-up anti-fraud efforts. The announcement includes charges against 90 medical professionals, targets a range of alleged healthcare fraud schemes such as wound care and opioid distribution, It also includes what officials said is a record number of Medicaid fraud defendants, with more than 100 people accused of submitting over $100 million in false Medicaid claims. Federal officials said the operation spanned 57 court districts, 41 states, et cetera, et cetera. They've seized $127 million in cash, luxury vehicles, and jewelry. In one of the cases, continuing here at this Wall Street Journal piece, prosecutors charged the owner of several healthcare businesses in the Los Angeles area, including at least four hospices, with a scheme that they say involved paying kickbacks and bribes to enroll people who weren't actually terminally ill in hospice care, resulting in $27 million in fraudulent Medicare claims. And Medicare paid $26.9 million of it. I mean, first of all, there's something particularly vile about lying to the government about hospice care, right? There's something especially underhanded and disgraceful about lying about giving kids food, as they were doing in Somalia, or the Learing Center, if we all remember that. In Minnesota, the Somali Daycare Center. There's something particularly appalling about that, right? There's something that just rubs us all the wrong way, as it should. Now, as I've said to you, on the one hand, $6.5 billion of prosecutions. This is a good thing. This is a good start. There is a deterrent effect that this will have at some level, right? This is why it's so important not just to hold people to account for the crimes that they have committed, because that's the right thing to do. It's just. But you also want less of that activity going forward. And so punishing the guilty is a sign to other would-be criminals, you might not get away with this. It feels very obvious to me that in recent years, and certainly throughout the Biden administration's overseeing of COVID and all those funds, it was just open season on fraud against the government. And people were doing this. As I said, if you can get away with hundreds of millions of dollars of phantom procedures and the government pays you and there's no red flag triggered, there's no warning sign, we're gonna give you, there's your bank account, here's $100 million for fraud. Wow. One doctor. I mean, that's a lot of prescriptions, a lot of procedures, whatever that this person is claiming to have done. And this is the other part of this. You know, the estimates on Medicaid, Medicare fraud, I think it's actually just Medicare in any given year. And this has been the case for as long as I've looked into this stuff, so call it 20 years. It's $60 to $80 billion a year. That's the estimate that they think is happening. So they want, you know, notice this. We'll bring this all together. Ro Khanna, playing class warfare demagogue. Ro Khanna, trust fund from wifey, trust fund from the missus, worth $200+ million. He's not writing big checks to pay for kids' health care in California. But he says if only Elon Musk would pay more than he already pays, you would be able to give child care to kids. And I can sit here and tell you, well, if we stopped fraudsters from spending $80 billion a year of government money, or taking $80 billion a year of government money for things that are in many cases just phantom fake stuff, you could fund it as well without actually taking any more tax dollars from anybody. So it's all a question of whether you want to pay attention to the numbers and the reality, or you want to listen to people who just make their living and get their power from blaming other people for the mistakes that they themselves are a part of. Blaming other people for the poor philosophies that they push that result in waste, fraud, and abuse, namely the Democrat Party and, unfortunately, some Republicans, too. Plenty of them. 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

0: Clay and Buck show going strong, making things happen. You send in your talkbacks, your emails, your calls, all that stuff. We'll get to some of that momentarily. And I have so much planned for you in that next hour. It's going to be fabulous, some people are saying. And I'm curious if you guys want me to address the last stuff about Fauci to come out from Tulsi Gabbard from her time as DNI, which has now come to a conclusion. I'm surprised. I find that there's not as much desire among those on the right to hear anything about Fauci, accountability, COVID, or anything as I would have assumed at this point, but that's where we are. Jim in Georgetown, Texas, not to be confused with Georgetown, D.C. Jim, what's going on?
1: Yeah, thanks, Buck. It's a great honor. If a way to get rid of and agree to get rid of the Electoral College is, then we have to have a federal election law that all federal elections are held the same way in every state, no ballot harvesting, secure IDs that show you're an American citizen, no vote counting 48 hours after the polls close, and 1 week of early voting, and mail-in ballots are limited to service people away from their home state or diplomats away from their home state, or in very rare cases where somebody happens to be working overseas or something like that. And I think the Democrats would never win the popular vote if we were able to secure real American citizen votes.
0: Jim, thanks for calling in from Texas. You know, I will tell you, that's actually a perfect transition here to the point made by none other than Kamala Harris recently on a podcast, where she was saying she thinks we should get rid of the Electoral College. Oh, we should talk about this. And I know you guys demanded it. I will deliver. You want more Kamala audio? You need more Kamala audio? I got that for you coming up. Don't worry. We're going to dive into it together. Third hour, we'll talk to Steve Yates about the Iran nuclear negotiation stuff. That'll be a great talk, and we have much more coming. So stick around, team. Back with you in just a few minutes.
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0: I'm Monica Nelson, and this is Stiefel Investor Insights. 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Today, I'm joined by Michael O'Keefe, Stiefel's Chief Investment Officer. Hey, Michael. So, the market's biggest technology stocks have taken a step back this month. Should investors be worried?
1: I don't think so, Monica. This feels more like a pause than the start of a weak market. The Magnificent Seven, that handful of big tech companies that have led the market in recent years, fell about 8% this month through yesterday. But let's take a step back. The Bloomberg Magnificent Seven Index was up almost 40% for the year through May. After a run like that, a breather is normal, even healthy. And as we've discussed, the long-term story behind these companies, the build-out of artificial intelligence, hasn't changed. It's a normal pattern.
0: So what are the actual drivers of such a market move? I mean, did the Fed have a hand in it?
1: It's part of it. A nudge, not a cause. Remember, this pullback started before that meeting, as valuations have been elevated. Last week was Kevin Warsh's first meeting as chair, and the tone leaned higher for longer, or the idea the Fed will keep rates elevated rather than cutting. So the debate quietly shifted from rate cuts to possible hikes. And when investors expect rates to stay high, fast-growing stocks can react first. So stretch valuations meant a less friendly Fed, and some money rotated from elevated tech into steadier corners like staples and healthcare. That's not a market breaking down. That's a market broadening out, and honestly, a healthier one for it.
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0: Second hour of Clay and Buck kicks off right now. Thank you for being here with us, everybody. We got used to, for a while, I think, the shrieking like banshee of the Democrats when it came to our sacred institution. You hear them say, our sacred institutions! Trump is destroying our sacred institutions! And you'd have to sit there and wonder, don't they have something else to do other than just cry about nonsense? But no. That would give them too much credit. One of our institutions, though, is once again come under attack because, well, Democrats, when they're out of power, find that the system itself is unfair, meaning the process by which we determine who is given power in the name of the American people, the American voter, to do things and to faithfully execute, defend and execute the roles and powers of the Constitution. For them, it's just a question of, are they in charge? Good. If not, bad. There's really no thought process much deeper than that. And that brings me to Kamala Harris going on the Don Lemon podcast. And let me just be clear. Don Lemon is pretty much the, I don't know, he could be a chief strategist of the Democrat comeback, because who else have they got? And if Kamala is in fact going to not just run, which, yes, yeah, she's probably going to run, but be the nominee, which to me is still just wow. But there are crazier things that have been said. Who knows who else could be in the mix? There will be a whole comeback effort for the Democrats top to bottom. And so she was on the Don Lemon podcast. And as I said, discussing, you have to say, she's probably, from a brand value perspective, the top Democrat in the game right now. I know I say Gavin Newsom, but for all of his slickness, for all of his shirts just buttoned all the way down to his belly button, grinning at all the wives in the audience. Yeah. For all of that, I still think Kamala Harris has been vice president and Gavin Newsom has not. And so she is the closest thing they have right now to a leader in the Democrat Party, right? Who else in this moment would you say is ahead of her? A couple of names would get some attention. I think everybody realizes Bernie Sanders is nearing retirement somehow. And the other voices that the Democrats have are more on the legislative side, not really. You know, Cory Booker has started to make some noise again. He's probably gearing up to run another of the most unmemorable and unimaginative, doomed to failure presidential runs of all time. It's really the Cory Booker specialty. But Kamala here on our sacred institutions, which they tell us are so important, including, of course, the Electoral College, right? Because that's the election that we, or that rather, that's the race that we have. It's about the Electoral College. Kamala's like, you know, this is cut 12. Maybe we should just get rid of that thing.
1: What about the Electoral College?
2: I think we need to look at that, too. Yes. Yes, I do. I think that there is some real shaking up that we have to do of the rules and the structure. And
1: is that get rid of the Electoral College?
2: I think we should. That should be a discussion that we should have. I don't think we should eliminate that as a point of discussion for potential action.
0: Now, Kamala saying that's a discussion we should have, that is her effort to both make the radical lunatic base of the Democrat Party happy that it's a maybe, you know, oh, we're getting a maybe from her, while also not committing to anything, because she knows down the line she could be held to account for what she says, like she was in the 2024 election when they were playing clips of her saying, we need to provide taxpayer-funded transgender surgery for illegal aliens in prison. And she really stuck the landing on that one for the left. Taxpayer funding, of course. Transgender, got to. Illegals, oh yeah. And in prison. In fact, if you were coming up with the perfect base voter for the Democrats, could you find a constituency more reliably Democrat in their voting, assuming they have voting rights, depending on the prison situation, may or may not be the case, than somebody who is illegal and trans and in prison? I mean, that's like the ultimate Democrat voter these days. Just throw in a irrational fear of climate change, maybe, and a couple other things. You'll really be ready to go. So she says we need to look at eliminating the Electoral College. Why do they hate the Electoral College? Well, there's a couple of things. First of all, you'll have I believe Clay would know this better than me. Jemele Hill is a sportscaster, right? Who now sometimes talks about other things. Right. So here she is. Was this on CNN, guys? I think it was on CNN, right? Which I'm shocked still has any viewers, really. But I guess here she is saying that the Electoral College is rooted in slavery. Play 13.
3: Anybody who studied any small bit of history knows Jemele. The Electoral College is rooted in slavery. That was the entire reason that it was invented, essentially. And we should have gotten from up under it a long time ago. And not just because you have two women quite capable who lose the election. So I don't have a problem with her argument. I think it's probably correct. And I think most people in this country, you want to, a big reason there's a lot of apathy is because a lot of people feel like their vote doesn't matter. And the reason they feel that way is because they look at things like, okay, let me get this straight. We can all agree and all, from a popular vote standpoint, vote for a candidate and that candidate still lose. And that the math doesn't math for them. So it's like, why are we clinging to the system?
0: Little plays, I want to hit this. Ms. Jemele, as producer Greg, who does follow the sports world, Jemele Hill, is an ignoramus. Not surprising. Knows nothing. Doesn't know history. But she's repeating the talking point. So let's address the talking. She's saying it on CNN, a news, at least allegedly, a news program of sorts. Let's address this for a second. She's just wrong on the history. She's wrong on the history. And on the one hand, it's why take the time to even deal with this. On the other hand, well, Hillary Clinton, somebody who you would think, well, she's supposed to be really smart and educated on these things. And she was Secretary of State and almost president. Ah, we'll return to that. She's in a Netflix documentary that's coming out, right? Something like that. I got to cancel my Netflix. She's in a Netflix documentary. Here she is labeling the Electoral College an abomination. Play 14.
4: Well, I personally think the Electoral College is an abomination. For obvious reasons.
0: Man, that cackle. How could we not have voted for that cackle? You get the cackle, you get the cankles, you get the whole package. So she's saying there it's an Electoral College, it's an abomination. Jemele Hill says it is rooted in slavery. They're wrong, and we can get into this, why they're wrong, but this requires to sit there and say, okay, so the Electoral College was a compromise, electors chosen by states, and then it gave states a role, so then you'd have popular input, but that was filtered and mirrored the bicameral Congress compromise. You go through all this different stuff. But they don't care. They don't care. This is the problem with writing, you know the history, I know the history, they don't care. They always also, they don't even understand the three-fifths compromise, which is what they're really trying to get at here, but the three-fifths compromise was so that the southern slave states would have less power. But they don't even, and it was never three-fifths. The way that they put the history, again, my frustration with it is that they don't care. So it's almost a waste of time because I can sit here and go through it all, but they're still going to say this. Why do they say this? Because they are gearing up to tell their base once again that Republican victories are illegitimate. Illegitimate. Whatever the numbers are on the screen, whatever the votes tallied are, even with all the Democrat shenanigans, it is inherently to the Democrat Party illegitimate when Republicans win. And you might say, well, what about Trump in 2020? Some of you would say that. They would certainly say that. And I'd say, well, who really started this thing? It really began in 2000, at least in my lifetime, with Democrats, who did, by every count, then and after, lose the 2000 election, and they said it was illegitimate. And then Hillary Clinton lost an election to Donald Trump, and they said it was illegitimate. And a big part of this is not only their claims that, you know, Republicans did something with the counting of the votes, as they did in Florida, but that the very system itself is bad. Notice, though, the system that put Barack Obama, the electoral college that gave Barack Obama two terms in office, I might add, without Republicans in either election questioning the result. In neither election, in any meaningful way, were Republicans like, you know what, that guy didn't win. No, he won. John McCain got smoked. Mitt Romney got smoked. That's what happened. And that system, though, was great then. Trump wins. Hillary herself will say, and now Kamala will say, the Electoral College is illegitimate. Kamala will say it's illegitimate, knowing that she lost the popular vote, too. Because it's not about what is true. It's not about our history. It's not about the Electoral College or the three-fifths compromise or anything else. It's just about telling the Democrats now, getting them worked up on this early, that if Republicans win again, it is invalid. It's illegitimate. Not my president. Remember that whole thing with Trump? Not my president. That's what they were chanting. Russia collusion. Oh, that giant scam. Total fraud. Trump was... you go back and look at this, everything Trump said about the Russia collusion narrative, you know, there's a total witch hunt, it's a fraud, it's a scam, all true. He wasn't even, you know, Trump can be a little, maybe a little bombastic sometimes, a little bit. I think we could all agree. Everything he said about the Russia collusion and stealing the 2016 election, just being an utter fraud, it was all true. He was correct. It was all true. It was him stating facts and being told that he and you and I were the crazy ones. But get ready for this. Because just as in the last hour, I told you that the narrative is going to be class warfare. Elon's rich, and that's why you're struggling to afford a house. Oh, no, that's not true. But notice how it makes people who are struggling feel better. Some of them. It gives them an answer. It makes it someone else's fault. And not the government's fault itself, which, when you're talking about housing prices, that's a huge part of it. And now, they're also gearing up for if Republicans win, whether it's this midterm or more importantly for them in 2028, it's not valid. It's a rigged system. The system itself needs to be changed. It only needs to be changed when Democrats lose. By the way, you see this with the Supreme Court, too. In fact, I will tell you about that specifically. Another change that could be on the horizon here. And that is what we call a tease in the business. When someone tells you their credit card was stolen and a bunch of charges were racked up, what's your first thought? Well, if you have LifeLock, it's a reminder why it's so important. 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

0: in the Democrat system, had to be in it to win it. I get all of that. It's not just anybody could do it, but really not talented in any meaningful way. In what way is Kamala Harris impressive? It's a real question. People can say a lot of things about Trump. There are some factual things about Trump. Even if one were to say, I don't like his policies, I think he's a, you know, he's a bad person or whatever it is, he's hilarious. Truly, he's the funniest president we've had in my lifetime. Some of you may say Reagan. I think Trump's funnier than Reagan. Reagan had some great one-liners, but Trump is funny on off the cuff all the time. And Trump is the funniest guy. He's incredibly entertaining and engaging. He can riff on any subject and can go for hours. His stamina, these are observations, right? This isn't really opinion so much as observation. His stamina, especially for a guy's age, is incredible. And he's been remarkably successful in a bunch of different fields that are highly competitive. Did he have some advantages to start out in life? Sure, but so did a lot of other people. And they didn't become president for two terms, and they didn't build a massive global real estate empire and brand, et cetera, et cetera. I bring all this up because Kamala is deeply unimpressive, but she is a vessel for the hopes of the Democrat Party. And that brings me to another way she wants to change the structure of things. She, on this podcast, said she would like to explore, that's how she said, we're going to explore court packing. Play 11.
1: I think that we absolutely have to explore what we need to do because of the Supreme Court and what it has done to destroy so many of the elements of the Constitution that were designed to protect, in particular, the minority, those who were marginalized, including expansion of the Supreme Court. And yes, I absolutely believe that we should be exploring that.
0: Exploring that. What does that really mean? Exploring that. Oh, it means she gets to make the base happy because, like a parent telling a child, maybe, you know, maybe, can I get that toy? Maybe. Parent is actually never going to get that toy, right? Maybe. At least when I was a kid, maybe meant no. But she can't be held accountable for it down the line. Keeps the base happy. Can't be hammered for being a communist lunatic when she's actually running in an election down the line. That, my friends, is what is really going on here. 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

0: Welcome back to Clay and Buck. President Trump was just speaking in Reading, Pennsylvania, and we have some of the biggest moments of that for you, and some of it will relate to the conversation we'll have with our buddy Steve Yates of the podcast Nation States with Yates. Just be the smartest person on national security of anyone you know. Listen to that podcast, and you will be good to go. Here is just moments ago, President Trump talking about where the price of oil is. Play 26.
1: We had 19 barrels of oil, 19 million barrels of oil come off, and that's the biggest in the history of the strait, the Hormuz Strait. Our stock market is through the roof, and oil prices are tumbling. We actually hit for a moment today. In fact, I think it's going to break it, $70 a barrel. That's lower than we were when we started. And it's been amazing. And the big thing is, Iran will not have a nuclear weapon.
0: Iran will not have a nuclear weapon, he says. Well, I think it is definitely the case that Iran will not have a nuclear weapon on Trump's watch. That is true. What happens when he's no longer president? That then becomes a much more difficult proposition, especially if you have, say, a Commander-in-Chief Harris calling the shots. And now brings me also to the oil price. Trump there saying that it's near $70 a barrel, and that this is pretty good, he's saying, relative to where things could be. And he is confident they'll continue to go in the right direction. As I have said, if oil does move in this direction and the strait keeps open, it is somewhat open now. It needs to keep opening. If that does, in fact, happen, then I think there will be minimal impact on the midterm elections against the Republican Party. So that is certainly a good thing. Oh, remember how I mentioned that Trump is funny? Here you go. What other president? This is cut 27, just moments ago with the president in Pennsylvania. This is what he said. Play 27.
2: The Department of War is asking for $80 billion more for the Iran war. Do you think Americans support this at a time when so many are financially struggling?
1: Who are you with?
2: I'm with the United
1: States. Not a very good group. Not doing very well. Not only do they support it, they demand it because they won't allow Iran to have a nuclear weapon. You want to see trouble? Let them have a nuclear weapon. We're doing very well with Iran. They've been decimated, and we're making a deal with them, and we'll see how that all goes.
0: Who are you with, he says. A News Nation says, the person says News Nation. And Trump goes, not a very good group, not doing very well. I mean, wow. Trump. You don't want to get on the wrong side of this guy. I think that everyone knows that that is the case. You do not want to be. He is fierce. And here's the thing. Trump picks up on the aggressive energy of the reporter right away. He knows the difference. He's been at this for a long, even from way before he was president. He knows when someone in the media is asking a question and when someone is attacking him in the form of a question. And he picks that up right. He can smell it. He picks it up right away and responds to aggression in kind. And I would say one of the great things, actually, and I hope one of the lasting things about President Trump for all time going forward and for the Republican Party is we will no longer have leadership, or at least we can hold leadership to account if they just sit there while the New York Times pretends to be journos and just punches them in the face, punches that leader in the face over and over and over again. You know, I wish back in the day George Bush would have hit back a lot more at the people in the media who were just constantly trying to undermine him. Isn't it remarkable? They say that they created this whole industry of George Bush, George W. Bush. Not his dad, really. His dad, I don't think anyone, well, some people would have said it, but his dad was clearly not a dumb guy. George W. Bush was not a dumb guy. He's not dumb. And I can tell you, having sat in high-level, complex briefings with him and had to field his questions and understand his level of knowledge over the course of 30 minutes or so, trust me, the guy is not dumb. He's smarter than Al Gore. And yet Al Gore, people would never say, oh, he was, you know, at least Democrats would never say, oh, he's dumb. Is George W. Bush smarter than Kamala Harris? Oh, you bet. You bet he is. But this was the power of the media being on constant offense without ever having it turned around, without ever having the Trump jujitsu of, you know what, you're a jerk. And I know you're being a jerk when you ask me that question. So I'm all for it. Now he also is saying that Iran is in fact boxed in. We are in a great place with this deal. This is 28. Hit it.
1: We have Iran in a position that nobody's ever had. This should have been done for 47 years by other presidents. And we have Iran in a position where their military has been totally wiped out. Their leadership has been wiped out. Their radar has been wiped out. Everything has been wiped out. They have not a good negotiating position. But despite that, and money that will be taken out of Iran is going to go to our farmers to give corn, soybeans, wheat to Iran because they have a hunger problem. They have a food problem. They have a medicine problem. They got a lot of problems. And they have an inflation. Their inflation now just hit 300%. So they have a lot of problems.
0: So Trump, they're saying that Iran, for all the posturing and all the noise they make and all the delay tactics, that he's very aware of what they're doing. And as Trump says in other contexts, we have all the cards and they don't. Okay. We'll talk more about that and also the nuclear program here coming up a little bit with Steve Yates. But then there's this issue, and some of you have brought this more to my attention. You say, talk about what's going on here with the reflecting pool and the Lincoln Memorial reflecting pool, which it's pretty astonishing in some ways that this is even a story. Like, why would this be a story? It does go deep into Trump derangement, though. Anything that he does, you know, if Trump says, I have an idea where the White House could be better at recycling, which you all know how I feel about recycling, so don't get me started. But I have an idea that the White House would be better at recycling, and all of a sudden people on the left and the Democrats would say, this is a monstrous constitutional overreach. How dare he think that he could advise the White House on recycling policy? And it doesn't matter what it is. If it's his idea, they hate it. That is certainly the case with the reflecting pool. And I also, in advance of the 250th, don't we all want D.C. to look as you know, nice as it can? Don't we want the nation's capital to reflect the, yes, of course, the history, the brilliance of our experiment and of the vision of the founders brought to reality today, 250 years later? But we want it to look nice. Trump is saying, yeah, it looks great, but he says that there are saboteurs of the reflecting pool at large. This is 29.
1: They've arrested, I think, six people on the reflecting pool. So the reflecting pool looks fantastic. I just got pictures of it. It's beautiful. But somebody went in with a knife and cut it. They cut it up good. And then they cut a 300-350-foot slip in the form of lots of little slips, a real horrible stuff, and they destroyed the grass. We put a brand new big load of grass out there and they destroyed it. So it's all being fixed, but it's a shame. So I understand five or six people are arrested. The Interior Department can refer to you on that. And I hear they have six people under investigation.
0: Six people under investigation. I will say this. Is it beyond my comprehension, is it beyond my wildest imagination that some Trump hater could do something like this? No, but it is really weird. And I don't know. It would never, if I were putting myself in the shoes of a Trump hater, trying to cut the lining of the reflecting pool would not even be in like the top 100 acts of vandalism that may come to mind. You know what I'm saying? It's so strange and so bizarre. Here's what I think. I think that there are probably some people that have been disrespectful to the reflecting pool, maybe, kicked at a chunk of it or something. I think it's also been a mess for a very long time, and it will take more time to get it right. And so those two things are getting wrapped in together. I don't think all of the problems that it's having right now are due to people who are like reflecting pool terrorists. I'm not saying some of them aren't people that have done some vandalism. There is some investigation of some individuals. I know there have been some arrests, but I also think it's really complicated. My bigger takeaway from it all is, yeah, but can't we just want them to fix the reflecting pool? Can we just get agreement from the other side on that? Whether there's been a lot of vandalism or a little vandalism, can't we just say, well, you know, it'd be great if the president of the United States could get the support of people in advance of our nation's 250th birthday, so to speak, to make D.C. as beautiful as it can be, and specifically our monuments. Because what do people really think of? When you think of D.C., you think of the White House, the Capitol, the Mall. The White House, the Capitol, the Mall. Even when you're a little kid, you think of the White House, the Capitol, the Mall. So that's, I'm surprised it's as much of a story as it has been. I also think, you know, there's a part of the president, and I really mean this. I think he takes a truly personal pride in being a builder, and I mean somebody who oversees the building, whether it's Wallman Rink in Central Park in New York City back in the day, which he fixed that had been a disaster forever. I think that he looks at this stuff like a pro, like a professional. And so he takes a personal pride in these kinds of, just like the expansion also of the East Wing with the ballroom. He takes a personal pride in that stuff and really does just want it to be great and look great. And his critics and his haters know that. And they know that he's a guy who, you know, he'll take a lot of incoming and he can handle it all really well. But I think that it particularly irks him when someone won't admit that he's a great builder, or someone tries to get under his skin with that kind of stuff. And that's why they keep going at this and trying to, whether it's the East Wing expansion or they're trying to just pick at the at this sore point, if you will, with Trump, because they know it is a personal thing for him. This is the guy who wanted his name on the most beautiful buildings in New York City and succeeded in many cases in doing something right along those lines. So they know that he takes it personally, and that's why I think they take a particular joy in just doing whatever they can. And maybe that even means some, like, lunatic. This is what I mean. Would it ever occur to anyone to try to cut the lining of the National Mall under what? It's just so crazy. But could someone be that crazy? I guess so. All right, as great as this July 4th is going to be, the 250th, although some over at like MS Now are going to hate it. The haters will hate it, but it's going to be amazing. It's also a good reminder that our history isn't just found in museums or textbooks. 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

0: All right, producer Mike, I think I also have to call you DJ Mike. Because what was that intro music? That sounds like classic rock. I have no idea. This whippersnapper, millennial, unlike Clay, who is Gen X, so I don't know. I hear he has a lot of back pain these days. This whippersnapper, that was Motley Crue? Oh, I should have actually gotten that one. My bad. I thought you were going to tell me, like, you know, some 70s band that I have very little knowledge of. Hair bands. Thank you. I'm a little better with the hair bands. Really more grunge is the rock that I grew up with a bit. Although it's funny. I like Stone Temple Pilots, for example. And yes, I like the Goo Goo Dolls. I don't care. Say about me what you will. I also like pistachio ice cream. I take your slings and arrows. But I always hated Nirvana. I just don't like Nirvana. I don't know. It was kind of like too dark and, you know, not quite as much as I hated Marilyn Manson, but I really hated Marilyn Manson stuff when I was a kid too. I like wouldn't listen to it, would turn it off, kind of judge people who were into it, to be honest with you. Not that I should judge anybody, but you know what I mean. Let's go. We've got, John in San Diego. John, you're on the air.
1: Yeah, I'd have no idea why anyone has given any credence to this stupid idea of Harris's to amend the Constitution. It takes 34 states. It takes two-thirds of the Congress, two-thirds of the Senate. There are only 19 solidly blue states. This can never, ever happen. She should be ridiculed until she never pops her head out of her little groundhog hole again.
0: Okay, so John, I understand what you're saying. You're correct about the mechanics of this being unlikely to happen. But you heard what I said, right? This isn't about actually changing anything. It's about setting up the excuse in advance of the system is BS if Republicans win. You see what I'm saying with that, right? That's what this is about. Okay, yeah.
1: Yes, okay. I understand that. My point is you ridicule her until she never opens her stupid mouth again in public.
0: John, I'm the chief comologist on the show. Do I do a pretty good job of ridiculing? I hope so. I'm trying, buddy. I'm keeping the...
1: It's adequate.
0: Thanks, John. You know, it's all right. You got to keep me in line. John from San Diego. John from San Diego is, you know, he's got high expectations. I'm doing what I can. Kurt from Cincinnati. Let's hear from him on the talkback. This is A. A on the talkback.
2: Thank you for giving me the heads up that you were going to play a Kamala Harris. I would pay for that. Appreciate it. Thanks.
0: Hey, man, you guys said you wanted a heads up when we're going to get a Kamala clip. I know some of you are driving, and she might lull you into a stupor with her circuitous and nonsensical word salad. So for safety reasons, if we're going to play Kamala clips on the air, I have to give you a heads up. We have people who are driving big rigs, for heaven's sake, and that just means, you know, you got even more responsibility on that road. So don't worry. We'll try to do our best to let you know when Kamala will be on the air. Our friend Steve Yates will be on the air coming up next. Nation States with Yates, the podcast. Yes, the latest. Everything you need to know about the Iran deal as it stands as of moments ago. That's coming up.
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0: Third hour of Clay and Buck kicks off right now. We are joined by our friend Steve Yates. His podcast, Nation States with Yates, rocketing up the charts on the Clay and Buck Network. And everywhere you get your podcast, go check it out. Our favorite global affairs guru, also a Heritage Foundation fellow, Mr. Yates. Great to see you, sir.
1: Buck, thanks for having me back.
0: You know, I'm actually going to have you, if you would, react. You probably haven't even heard this yet because it just happened, and my crack team of clip cutters have pulled this for us. Have you react to what Trump just said about the Iran deal, okay? So a reporter asked him, this is about the IAEA inspection stuff. Let's talk about nuclear inspections and all that jazz. This is cut 30. Play it, guys.
2: They're wrong. They know they're wrong. They told us inside, and we have it down 100% inspections. And if they were right, I'd cancel the meetings right now.
3: From your view, Mr. President, when will those inspectors actually be on the ground?
2: At the appropriate time. There's no rush, but they'll be on the ground at the appropriate time.
0: So Trump being Trump, he's like, shut up, you're wrong. There's going to be inspections. Guaranteed, no doubt. Okay, take us into this, Steve. Like, nuclear inspections. How does this stuff actually work? How effective is it? What has to happen so that it can't be gamed? Work us through this.
1: Well, Buck, I'll take the easy part first. The president is right that there isn't actually a rush, thanks to what the United States and Israel have done last year and this year. Things have been knocked pretty far into oblivion and pretty deep underground. And so this remains a very important issue, but it's not the most urgent and time sensitive of the issues. Now, traditionally, when you'd have inspections, it would be under the guise of one of the UN affiliated blobs that would have international folks go in. It would include Americans, and they would use science to find where the bad stuff is, and they might remove it or they might further destroy it. And that could take years. Could go on a long, long time. But the key is it a permissive environment where you have security to be able to go do that? Or is it a warlike or terrorism-like situation where you have to have special forces be able to guarantee your safety to just conduct the inspections? For now, we are clear as mud about where exactly the first step of this will occur. But in fairness, I think the president is right. They're going to occur. This should be one of the most agreeable things to the air quotes international community.
0: Yes, this would seem to take us in the direction of multilateralism, which I know excites all those UN
1: right.
0: And one world government types out there. But sometimes there's a place for it. In this case, it seems multilateralism might make some sense with the IAEA. How are you feeling about the overall trajectory of these negotiations? And can you address the Hezbollah, Lebanon, Israel angle? Because that seems to be something that's on the periphery, but sometimes gets right in the middle of things, too.
1: Well, Buck, to mix a few metaphors, I mean, I sort of feel like I'm watching a Charlie Brown football scrum in the middle of a game where it's kicking up a lot of dirt. It looks really, really ugly. And sometimes the cloud moves a bit towards the end zone and back. And it's just we're in that part of the process where I don't think it looks very good. But some of the broad things have been done right. I mean, we have legitimately profoundly degraded Iran militarily. Doesn't mean we're safe from Iran, but we've done massive, massive good job. We have tremendous financial leverage. We seem to be easing up on some of it in order to keep the negotiations going forward. That's risky, but we still have tremendous leverage on the financial side of things. And we've reset the entire regional conversation where we used to be prisoner of you have to recognize an independent Palestinian state or you can't do anything else in the Middle East. To we're now talking about Abraham Accords-like frameworks, maybe imperfectly, maybe it's still a work in progress, but it's fundamentally a different and better place. So that's the good news. That cloud, I think, has moved net in the right direction, but it still looks really rough. The Lebanon part, we had a much clearer view when we were recognizing the government of Lebanon now being very clear that Hezbollah is just as much an enemy to them as it is to Israel. And that's a helpful framing because people have really mistakenly looked at this as just being Israel versus Iran or Israel versus Hezbollah. But really, the government of Lebanon should get more international and broader security support to take care of their own home.
0: Yeah. That would seem to make a whole lot of sense. I'm going to, Steve, because I said global guru, so we're not just talking Mideast. We're not just talking Asia-Pacific, which is right in the center of your wheelhouse. I want to shift our focus for a minute here to Latin America. There was this election that just happened in Colombia where by a razor-thin margin, this election happened just a couple days ago, a right-wing outsider known as El Tigre, which my Spanish is good enough that I know I think that means the tiger. He defeated a leftist who a lot of people who just follow what's going on in our hemisphere, the trajectory of sort of the socialist, Marxist, Latin American stuff are saying this would have been a disaster for Colombia. And at a time when Venezuela seems to be on a better path than it has been, Colombia being a more stable and reasonable partner was really important. What do you take from this? And I'll get to the USAID question here in a second. But is this, how does this factor into Venezuela policy, what Trump's trying to achieve in Latin America? Is this Colombia win a pretty big deal?
1: It is a very, very big deal. I think it's, number one, it's right in the center of the Latin America, Central America divide there. And so it's central to a lot of different issues. And I think that this rightward lean, and I would say hemispheric reset under President Trump's tenure is one of the biggest, most important undercovered strategic stories. I mean, it's been a profound wave. There was some momentum building with Argentina and El Salvador, but really just over the last 18 months, you got Bolivia, Honduras, Chile, Costa Rica, Colombia, Peru. This is a big, big wave, and it's sort of a red conservative wave pushing the commie pink back. And people just don't have a real sense of perspective that really Latin America was left as a basket case, a real devil's playground of Al-Qaeda and jihadi groups, China, Russia, Iran, all playing in this playground and really basking in these socialist experiments. Now we have pro-U.S. cooperation, tough on crime, cracking down on cartels. I mean, we really got partners that we can work with. And if we have our wits about us, after greasing some drug boats and knocking a leader here or there, we've got a much better hemisphere to deal with in our own backyard.
0: You know, we've got, you mentioned some of these, but just for everybody, in Argentina, Javier Milei, there were strong midterms there, gains for his sort of libertarian right party. Obviously, the great crime miracle of anti-crime miracle of El Salvador's Bukele continues on. He won by like Turkmen, Uzbek, one man dictatorship level, legitimate election. But everyone's like, you know what? I think the going from murder everywhere all the time to almost no murder thing. Let's keep riding this out in El Salvador. And let me say, people of El Salvador, smart move. Well done. Ecuador, Daniel Noboa, he's a center-right guy, but a law and order guy. In Chile, I think you mentioned Chile, Jose Cast. He is also a right-leaning guy on security, immigration, economics, Bolivia, Peru. And we even had some noise out of Cuba recently that they may try to approach a more market China kind of model. Is that significant, or is this just kind of the last throes of the sclerotic commies in Cuba before the whole thing collapses?
1: I think it's part of the sclerotic commies, but it is the hopeful path. It is a rational path that they should follow. Everything that's happened in this red wave of conservatism across the region definitely bolsters it. I mean, this is basically a broad region that never got into the woke politics. It doesn't make sense in their native language to talk about things that aren't male and female. It's literally right in the language. And so this is pro-family, pro-enterprise, and they've really had it with the lack of law and order. And so all of that really bodes well. And so with the Maduro move in Venezuela, the economics of cutting that back on the available fuel, I mean, really, there isn't much room left for Cuba. And by having this red wave, we also have less accessibility for China to dump products in our region, manipulate the region, compromise ports. We've resuscitated a vibrant Panama with hopefully a secure canal that cannot be compromised in a time of crisis. We've really taken some chess pieces off the board for those who hate America. And I just don't think we've really taken stock on how big that is and how it improves our risk management dealing with other regions if our own backyard is trending in the right way.
0: And I want you to take a forward-leaning posture here on something that's been coming up a lot online. And it is, okay, we just named and you laid out for us the implications of a significant rightward lean in Latin America, which of course in our hemisphere, in our backyard, this stuff is all meaningful in the U.S. foreign policy realm. The USAID role in this stuff, people are saying, it's out there, the theory is out there, I will say, that USAID NGO activism stuff ended up helping a lot of left-wing governments win in these places. Is there, what's real with that? What's theoretically possible? What do you think is proven with that? Does it matter? Has it mattered?
1: Well, Buck, I think it overstates causation. There's definitely a correlation. The USAID was a bucket of money. It did go out to contractors. It will come as a shock to no one in the audience that a lot of the people that operate these programs are not conservatives, not looking forward to investing in the red wave of love of family, law and order, pro-America. And so these billions of dollars that went through, they should not have been spent the way they were. And like you were talking about accurately, that recent election, it was really, really close. And so a few billion dollars in a program, even a few million dollars in a program can tip when you're in a 50-50 race. And so it had an effect. But I would still say the broad Soros-like entities that are out there are bigger. The billions are more plentiful. And our
0: is that like the Tides Foundation stuff? Because I see people bringing that one up specifically.
1: Yeah. And I mean, that stuff is big enough that it affects us in the U.S. of A. And if it affects us in big America, in humbler countries with less defense and awareness about these kinds of outside influences, they're just going to be victims of it. So that's the bigger enemy that has been playing this. But I still think it makes positive sense to have doged USAID. And if there's any revival of that kind of programming through Marco Rubio's State Department, let's right size it, get it focused on results. But it's this broader battle. But this pro-America wave, this pro, I think, self-respect wave, that's the best way forward to resist those outside malign influences.
0: Yeah, because I ask you about it because I do think that there is a clear and broad institutional bias in the implementation of those USAID funds toward, quote, anti-authoritarian, which just means pro-left wing, you know. There's real stuff going on there. But I think you put it in the proper context, which is that's a piece of a broader story here. Just one more thing for you, Steve. We got about a minute and change, but on Cuba, you know, I'm down here in South Florida. You know that I'm seeing my Cuban Americans every time I walk out my front door. Do we, the Trump administration, we, the American people, do we need to give one last shove to the thug commies of Cuba to get them out of the way? Or can we just sit back and watch this show collapse and then figure out what comes next?
1: Well, we have better options than we've ever had before. And I would have said before, the feeling of the Iran situation stretching out longer than comfort would suggest, that we would have given them a shove, I would say, in the very near future. I think that given that Iran is taking a lot more management bandwidth, maybe we're just setting the stage and letting the region do what it can to put that pressure in place. Let's see where the economic chips fall. But I, you know, I also have to be careful of my wish not being the father of my thought. I want that government gone just about as much as your neighbors and friends do. And I think it would be a real shame if we didn't take this moment to give it a nudge. What that nudge looks like militarily, intel-wise, economic-wise, hard to say. But for now, I think we're preoccupied pretty bad with Iran.
0: Steve, just real quick, what's next up on Nation States with Yates?
1: Well, we have an episode that's actually going to talk about this revolution in the Western Hemisphere and how that's good for Americans, and also talk about borders and how that matters for nation states. Not just America, you've heard about our southern border, but take a look at how Japan and the UK have grappled with these things. We'll talk about what some common sense sovereignty options are among our friendly nation states on the podcast under the Clay and Buck Podcast Network.
0: Go check it out. Nation States with Yates. Be smarter than all your friends on national security. And all you have to do is hang out with Steve. Steve, thanks so much.
1: Thank you, Buck.
0: To mark the 25th anniversary of 9/11, the Tunnel to Towers Foundation is embarking on the most comprehensive commemoration in its history, one that honors the past and educates the generations of tomorrow. At the heart of this effort is Steel Across America, a nationwide campaign that will transport a 24-foot steel beam recovered from the World Trade Center across the United States. Today, the tour is in San Diego for a private event, and later this week in Huntington Beach, just south of Los Angeles. 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
7: We're talking about streaming music. 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
8: Not so long ago, people were spending a lot of money on buying CDs and physical media. We got this new thing. That was Napster. There were 27 billion transfers per month, song transfers.
7: Everything was completely upended, and Apple came along in 2003 and brought massive stability to this huge sea change. At the same time, roughly, an alternative model was developing, and that was just streaming.
8: The first legit on-demand streaming service was Rhapsody in 2001. Pandora came along in 2005. Spotify comes along. They changed the game. Pandora was still trying to be kind of like radio in a way. Spotify was like, no, we're really going to be on-demand. But these royalties, Tidal pays the most at 1.3 cents. Apple's 0.7, YouTube Music 0.7. Spotify pays 0.4 cents per stream, same as Amazon, and then Pandora's down to 0.1. But as an artist, if you're a hit on Spotify, then there's a lot of money to be made.

0: Welcome back in here to Clay and Buck. We have Brooke Rollins up next, Agriculture Secretary. Notice we're having some department heads on this week from the various federal agencies, because I want to know what is going on. Yeah, we just brought you through the Iran. So just listen to that Steve Yates interview. You know everything you need to know about Iran right now, period, full stop. He does the best job. I've known Steve for 15 years, okay? And he's the one guy that I wanted to bring on to just do pure national security analysis for the Clay and Buck Podcast Network, and also on radio for us as an analyst. So go check that out if you happen to miss it. We'll talk to Brooke Rollins coming up here next about a bunch of things going on in the world of the agriculture. You know, we don't spend a lot of time talking about farming and stuff like that. It's important though. You do need food to eat. It's important. This is B, a talk back Matt from Minnesota. He's a brilliant guy. Listen to this.
1: I agree wholeheartedly. Cannot stand Nirvana. Also, Taylor Swift is the modern equivalent of the Beatles in that they're both really overrated and have like three good songs.
0: I mean, I agree with you actually on both counts, which is going to get a lot of people mad. But certainly agree with you on the first part. I just, Nirvana is just not good. I understand, oh, the grunge, but...

0: Yeah, there would have been grunge without them. I would take Soundgarden over Nirvana 10 times over, no question. I'm that guy. I just call it like it is, folks. 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

0: Welcome back into Clay and Buck. We have the Secretary of Agriculture with us right now, Brooke Rollins, Agriculture Secretary. Appreciate you being with us.
1: Oh, my goodness, Buck. It's my honor to be on. Thank you for having me.
0: So I got to tell you, you know, it's something that doesn't come up that often, but I have to do a little bit of research right before one of our big and important guests comes on to know what the heck I'm talking about here. Tell me about this new world screwworm, because you're in Texas right now dealing with this. This is under the USDA's mandate, and these seem like nasty little bugs.
1: Well, it is not ideal, that's for sure. So a couple of quick top lines. Number one, our ranchers and livestock producers in our country, really the backbone of America, have been dealing with this since 1842. In the 1930s, a USDA researcher came up with a solution, and it is not actually a worm. It's a flesh-eating fly. Well, the fly lays her eggs, the larva hatch, and they begin to eat the flesh in an open wound. I know, it sounds disgusting. Here's the thing, though. It's completely treatable. The animal will completely recover. It does not compromise the food supply system at all, but it is a pretty significant hindrance. We completely got it out of America in the 1960s was the last time it was here, pushed it all the way back to the South America, past the Darien Gap, past Panama. And unfortunately, because of the Biden open borders policies and the Mexican illicit cartel of 800,000 head of cattle, it began to make its way back up in 2021, 2022. It hit our side of the border a couple of weeks ago. Since then, we've had about 15 confirmed cases. But the good news is we were ready. We knew it was coming. When I walked in the door February 13th of last year after being sworn in and voted upon by the Senate, this was the first briefing I got. What's really interesting, though, Buck, is that the Biden team had done nothing other than watch it progress northern. So we had to really start from scratch. But we're opening a facility this Saturday with sterile flies, which is how you get rid of it and eradicate it. We've got a big facility we're building in South Texas. We have FDA approvals on a bunch of emergency treatment. I mean, we're in good shape. Not ideal, but we were ready. We knew it was coming, and we'll push it back very quickly.
0: Sorry for the city slicker question here, but do they bite people too? Because that sounds nasty.
1: Well, it is not a crazy question. So here's the thing. This is the only fly. I mean, we all know, even the city slickers amongst us, we all know that there are things, maggots, et cetera, that feed off of dead animals. You know, it's part of God's, I think, plan a little bit to get rid of that. But this is the only fly that has to have a live mammal to feed off of. And so they're looking for open wounds to burrow in. So an umbilical cord, fawns, for any of our hunters that are listening, you know, the fawns that, and deer that are growing their antlers, et cetera. Those are all open opportunities. Feral hogs that have scratches, that these are all part of the challenge in South Texas where we are, but it's all manageable. And so when you ask about humans, that doesn't happen in America. There are human cases in the developing part of the world where they don't have access to hospitals or good wound band-aids, et cetera. So you will hear of a case every now and then of a human. But in America, we're really talking about our livestock and our wildlife is where we're really focused.
0: I mean, you're in Texas. Elon's not too far away. Maybe he has like some space lasers or something, because you got to take out these screwworms. That sounds nasty, Secretary Rollins.
1: But this is actually amazing, Buck. You know how you solve for this is we produce sterile flies, and those sterile flies mate with the bad mama flies, right, that are laying the larva in the open wounds. And so that's how they got rid of it in the 60s and the 70s. That's how we're going to get rid of it now. It's actually an incredibly impressive technology where we produce 200, 300, 400 million sterile flies a week. The sterile flies leave the facility. We drop them via plane or ground. They mate with the bad flies, and the female flies or the bad flies, they can only mate one time, and then they die. And so this is how you eradicate them for good. And that's what we're building back up. Barack Obama shut down those facilities in 2012. Unfortunately, the Biden team didn't do much, but we're building it all out right now. And we'll have enough sterile flies to eradicate, hopefully by the end of this year, early next year.
0: Secretary, how are our ranchers in general doing? How's beef production going in this country? I know that something the USDA is focused on right now, for example, is just lowering the cost of some of those inputs like fertilizer, so ranchers are able to produce top quality beef, but also, you know, competitively and be able to make a profit doing so. How's the situation, the picture for the American beef industry?
1: Listen, we inherited, when we walked in the door, an absolute mess under the last administration. I'm not sure what they were doing, but inputs went up on average 40%. That's fuel, fertilizer, equipment, interest rates, et cetera, labor, an average of 40%. So even though inflation was ridiculous, right, near 30% under those 4 years under Biden, for our farmers, it was even worse. Then you combine that with 4 years under the last administration, not one new trade deal around the world. So when we left in early 2021, we had an agricultural trade surplus, meaning we were selling more than we were taking in. Our farmers were in good shape. When we came back, it was a $42 billion agricultural trade deficit. Not one new trade deal. Brazil and China took over a lot of our markets, including beef, et cetera. So we're fixing that. Inputs are coming down. Of course, the Iranian conflict had caused a short pause in that and a slight increase in fertilizer, some fertilizer more than slight, but some just slight. But that's all coming back down now. As far as the beef goes, we have a bit of a perfect storm. We have an amazing Make America Healthy Again movement led by Secretary Kennedy with my partnership, new dietary guidelines, eat real food, eat more beef. We have a demand for beef today like we have never seen before. And that's how we get America back to being healthy again, is eating real food, real protein like beef. Then you combine that with the Democrats' assault on our ranchers and our agricultural producers, you know, not just under the Biden 4 years, but all of our blue states where they're more concerned with putting Chinese-owned solar panels on their prime farmland than they are in supporting our farmers. And so from a beef perspective, because of a lot of that, we've got some drought issues too, the New World screwworm we just talked about. We do have our lowest beef herd on record at a time we have the highest demand. So our cattle guys are doing okay for the first time in a really long time, but we've got to build our herd up. And the answer is not to import more beef, although certainly we have higher imports than we've had as we're trying to meet the demand. But the answer is the long-term build-out of the herd and supporting, you know, rural America, supporting our beef producers, supporting our farmers. It really is a national security issue. So a lot of your listeners may be like, well, this is an interesting take on with Buck Sexton on the Clay and Buck Show, because we probably hadn't talked to New World Screwworm before. But it's important not just to support rural America, to support our farmers and ranchers, but it really is a national security issue. That every listener in this country that cares about freedom and liberty fully understands that if we can't feed and fuel ourselves, we will lose what freedom tastes like and feels like and what our founders fought for 250 years ago. That's how important all of this is.
0: Yeah, we can't have somebody cutting off our oil. We can't have somebody cutting off our steak supply either. They're important things we need to be self-sufficient on. Oil and steak,
1: correct,
0: high on my list. Texas
1: oil
0: certainly does steak. Both those.
1: Amen.
0: Yep, does both of those things right. You know, something that's getting a lot of attention this week, I think in part because of some of the really headline-grabbing arrests and indictments that the FBI has dropped, about fraud issues. So as part of your USDA mandate, you oversee SNAP, or commonly known as food stamps, but Supplemental Nutritional Assistance Program. There have been some people charged, seeing here a DOJ release, 11 migrants, for example, charged in SNAP benefit fraud. How big a thing? People are looking at some of these frauds, these medical frauds, and it'll be one medical practice at $100 million. Or some other guy I think I saw was actually at $1 billion recently. They had to track him down. FBI had to grab him. How big do you think the scale is of SNAP fraud, and how much can you crack down on it to get it to be as minimal as possible?
1: Let me provide some greater context. Yeah, we call it Takedown Tuesday when we released, and this, by the way, these are just USDA investigated fraud. I mean, that is in addition to what the FBI is doing, the Department of Justice, what the, some of the states are doing. One, the very first action I took when I walked in the door February 13th of last year was we wrote a letter to every governor in America. And the SNAP program is an interesting program because it is federally funded. It's federal tax dollars, but it is state executed, meaning that the feds would send the money to the states and then no one would ever ask any questions. Whether is the money being spent wisely? Well, I'm from a red state. I'm from Texas. I worked in state policy. There are some good guardrails for a lot of the welfare programs, at least in the red states. Not perfect, but good guardrails. Of course, we know in the blue states there are zero guardrails as we're they're trying to put more and more people on these government programs, including illegal aliens, as they're working to, you know, build their voting block, et cetera. But that first day, I sent a letter to all 50 governors. I said, y'all, let's partner on this. Fraud is not red or blue, Republican or Democrat. We owe the taxpayer better. Not surprisingly, Buck, every single red state raised their hand and said, we're in, sent us their data, allowed us to look at their data. And what we found, and keep in mind, this is just the red states, we found almost 300,000 dead people getting food stamp SNAP benefits. We found more than 500,000 people in the red states. 500,000 people getting the same benefit more than once, once, twice, three times. We found one state had massive luxury vehicles like Ferraris and Lamborghinis and Teslas and others, although Elon said quickly, Brooke, don't put the Tesla in with the Ferraris and the Lamborghinis. But nevertheless, if you're getting a food stamp, you probably shouldn't be driving a new Tesla around. So what we have found just by skimming the surface, Buck, has been absolutely astounding. The depth of the fraud, what we all suspected over all of these years, is real. It's stunning, but we are getting our arms around it. But I tell you, this is why, take off my policy hat for just a second and talk a little bit of politics. This is why the midterms are so incredibly important, because for this work to continue unabated, for us to have really 2.5 more years to really dig down, we've got to hold the House. Now, we will be able to keep going a little bit, but obviously the Democrats will be turning around every corner to try to slow us down as we're rooting all of this fraud out. The blue states sued us as we asked for that data to partnership on how to get the fraud out. So we're in litigation right now, but I think we're going to win that litigation. The president has been unequivocal, the vice president as well, in his laser focus on doing everything we can to ensure that these programs are serving those who really need it, but also protecting the taxpayer. And one other quick note, and Buck, I think this is such a huge win. When we started a year and a half ago, Trump term two, there were about 44.5 million people on the food stamps, on SNAP, which is absurd to think that many people are on welfare. In just a year and a half, we've moved about 5 million people off of food stamps. So history would tell you that once a government program takes root, it's impossible to ever roll it back. But with SNAP, with food stamps, we're proving that actually opposite, that we are moving to requiring work. If you're going to take food stamps and you're able-bodied and you don't have small children at home, you got to go look for a job, find a job, or volunteer. You have to make sure you're not, we have to make sure you're not illegally here. Any illegal aliens no longer can get SNAP. So we've done a lot on the shrinking of the program size. Again, not just fraud, but also work requirements, et cetera, to make sure it's right sizing and serving the people who really need it, again, while also serving the taxpayers who are paying for it.
0: Great stuff, Secretary Rollins. Go kill some of those flesh-eating flies, please. Scary stuff over
1: there. I will. You, Buck, you have my word for it. I'm off to go do that. And listen, really appreciate being on. Thank you so much.
0: Yeah, of course. Thank you so much. Thank you. Great to talk to you. Yeah, man, I don't want anyone messing with our beef supply. You know, these evil flies from abroad coming across our wide open border. 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

0: Now we are closing up shop here on Play and Buck for the day. This Tuesday, pretty much in the book, but great time to remind you to go check out the Play and Buck Podcast Network, where you can listen on demand to this show hour by hour. Also, the Buck Brief, a little extra program I throw in the mix a couple times a week. Our friend Steve Yates there, Nation States with Yates. We'll have some of our other podcast Clay and Buck hosts, like Carol Markowitz and Dave Rutherford and Tudor Dixon on in the next 2 weeks. As you know, Clay is on vacation until after the 4th of July, and we will be celebrating that 250th year coming up soon, which is very exciting stuff. And speaking of exciting stuff, my son had his Speed, that is his name, had his first swimming lesson today, which I have to say, it was very fun. He wore like the little baby swim thing where you've got it's like the swim trunk that has arms, kind of, you know, this is what they do now. He had a little floppy hat on for getting into the pool. So, you know, all good things going on here, my friends. A lot of fun with the swimming. And, you know, I have to say, I'm buoyant, so I do have some advantages in the swim realm. And Steve from Toledo wants to get in on my... Oh, okay, this is C on the talkbacks. Let's hit it.
1: If there was 100 grunge bands, let's say, 90 of them were one-hit wonders. So that's what I got to say about the grunge. Yeah, Taylor Swift, she's overrated. Beatles are way overrated. They're only even together for like 5 years or something. You know, Rolling Stones are way better than the Beatles. But yeah, so my take on that.
0: You know, to each his own. This is like somebody who's told me they're very disappointed in my music taste. They love everything else I say on the show, but they're disappointed in my music taste. And to that esteemed listener, I just say what I say to my wife when I get in trouble. Nobody's perfect. How do you argue with that? My music taste certainly isn't perfect. And if Clay was here, it would really be imperfect music taste. That's for darn sure. You don't even know what's going on. All right, we'll dive into more tomorrow. Please send talk facts and emails also with things you want as topics here on the show. I love it when someone says, hey, I want you to dive into this. And I have not done that yet. Let's dive into that for the next time or the next show. So this is a freeform conversation back and forth with all of you. Thanks for hanging with me today. It'll be a great show tomorrow. I will talk to you then, everybody.
2: 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Clay Travis and Buck Sexton.
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12: At the World Cup, Portugal has just defeated Uzbekistan 5-0 behind two goals from you-know-who.
13: Bruno Fernandes. Neto sprinting down the right. Ronaldo through the middle. It's Cristiano Ronaldo for Portugal. It's 3-0. And Ronaldo strikes again.
12: The call on Fox and the NBA, the Portland Trail Blazers are hiring Minnesota Timberwolves assistant coach Mike Anori as their new head coach. But the story here, his contract terms. The Athletic reports it's just a one-year deal with team options for each of the following two seasons. The NFL is declining to hold a supplemental draft this summer, meaning that former Texas Tech quarterback Brendan Sorsby will not be able to enter the NFL this year. Instead, Sorsby must wait until the 2027 NFL draft. I'm Isaac Lowenkron.
14: Portions of the show are recorded. You want winners? He went 0-for-14 picking bowl games.
15: God bless football.
14: You want hot takes? He said Patrick Mahomes would be a disaster.
15: Really?
14: You want baseball news? He doesn't even know who Kyle Tucker is.
15: Oh, okay.
14: In his personal record book, Kevin Durant hasn't won a ring yet.
15: I'm just telling you that's what he's doing.
14: You're listening to the man who made falling upwards an art form.
15: It's crazy.
14: This is Stu Gotts and Company, live.
16: Job, hauling items for the mob.
15: A big day in South Florida sports, a big day for our friend Israel Gutierrez as me and Taylor, as Knicks fans, sit back and watch what the rest of the NBA is doing to catch up with the world champion New York Knicks. Taylor, how you feeling today? You're enjoying watching the other team scramble to play catch up with us? It's nice, right?
17: When you said there was a big story, I thought you meant Mo Diawara coming back to the Knicks. Big deal getting him back. Was a restricted free agent. Really need that depth piece.
15: Yes. Wyndham Clark, two-time U.S. Open champion, going to join us in about 15 minutes. Very much looking forward to that. I am all over this World Cup. I had Portugal. They win 5-0. I had a -2.5 goals. And I had Ronaldo to score an anytime goal. How about that?
18: You are on fire.
15: And now I'm heavy, heavy on Harry Kane in the next match.
18: Harry Kane.
15: God, I love soccer. Izzy, this is a big day. You wanted Giannis. You got Giannis. I can't believe I woke up this morning and Giannis chose, well, Milwaukee chose Miami's package of players, of stuff, as opposed to what Boston was offering. The other thing that amazed me about all of this is Boston, as they are presently presently put together, are the favorites to make it out of the Eastern Conference on all the sports books right now. But Izzy, your thoughts on Giannis, now a member of the Miami
18: Heat. Oh, man, what a time, Stu. You know what I kind of knew about? It was yesterday. It says here 21 hours ago, so figure out whatever that time that was, where Giannis put out a post on Instagram where he said, God, I trusted you at the beginning, and I will continue to trust you throughout, and it's prayer hands and the 100 emoji. And to me, that felt like a Heat message.
15: Nice of him to say that to Jalen Brunson. I mean,
18: to me, I don't think he's putting that out there if he's got to go spend all his winters in Boston for the next 5 or 6 years. And so I was like, you know what? This feels like a Miami Heat announcement coming up. But it is interesting, Stu, to watch and listen to all the reactions. I'm glad we had a little time to sort of soak it all in, because it feels like people are just dismissing what kind of move this is.
15: Mm-hmm.
18: Because let me just say this. This is the second most accomplished player that the Miami Heat have acquired.
15: Right.
18: Other than Shaq. That means more than LeBron James. You remember LeBron James came here with a couple MVPs, yep. but no championships.
15: Yes, Giannis comes here with, I think, two MVPs and a title.
18: And a title yeah. and a DPOY. And yes. when you talk about accomplished players, like, he knows how to win. And so, yeah, you pair him with anybody that's an all-star, but with Bam Adebayo, you're talking about a guy in Giannis who the last 3 years has averaged 30 points a game. And those weren't his MVP seasons.
15: Correct.
18: Okay? So the idea that people are just poo-pooing or dismissing Giannis as, oh, in addition to that's going to make them a decent team. No. They're going to be a great regular season team.
15: Mm-hmm.
18: We haven't even seen what the roster looks like. If we think that Pat Riley is sitting there saying, hey, I got this whale. We're done with transactions
15: he's
18: now.
15: He's just getting started, right?
18: Of course he is.
15: Yes.
18: You know he's got LeBron on the phone. You know he's got other people discussing, hey, do you want to come over here? Klay Thompson, a four-time champion, is all of a sudden somebody that you think of when you need spacers and shooters. So, yes, the Giannis acquisition is absolutely huge. And in terms of what Miami can do next year, when you say, hey, are they contenders next year?
15: Mm-hmm.
18: First of all, Stu, when you make these types of move,
15: yep.
18: you tell me the first one, the first one that comes to mind, because there really only is one, where this type of move is made and the championship was won the very next year.
15: I mean, it felt like that when they landed LeBron. They didn't win it the next year. It took them 2 years to win that first title. They won back-to-back and then lost in his fourth season. Moses Malone?
18: Kevin Garnett.
15: Okay.
18: Kevin Garnett yeah. said that. So almost 20 years ago, right?
15: Right?
18: And that was one of those where it was Kevin Garnett, Ray Allen, sort of a perfect fit, you know,
15: sure.
18: with Doc Rivers there. Mm-hmm. But I don't expect the Miami Heat to win a championship next year
15: right.
18: because that's just not the way these things happen. But will they be contenders? Absolutely. What's up, Taylor?
17: And Izzy, I think the Knicks kind of proved it this year where in that Eastern Conference, if you just get a team that you feel pretty confident about and then they find something once the playoff starts and they can kind of go on their run, like there's no really overwhelming team in the East, even with
18: correct.
17: The Knicks bringing back their starting five. You're looking at the East. It's the Cavaliers. It's the Pistons. It's the Celtics. The Celtics still have moves to make. Like, I do think the to play devil's advocate for a bit, because mm-hmm. I am part of the group. I'm going to put my hand up and say I'm part of the group that's poo-pooing this a little, saying I'm not sure this is really the needle mover that some people are saying it is. But I do think the Eastern Conference is there for the taking, and starting a team building through Giannis and Bam Adebayo is about as good a duo as you could get in this modern NBA.
18: Yeah, because people are doing the thing where you're just like, well, look who we had around him in Milwaukee and what could he do, you know, after 2021. And it's just like, it's a whole different animal. You're talking about a different franchise. You're talking about different coaches. You're talking about different approaches to everything. And please, I don't want to hear from the folks who are saying Giannis has another year or two good years left in him. Stop it.
15: Like, right.
18: We are existing in an era where age is no longer a limitation the way it used to be.
15: Mm-hmm.
18: Okay. And so if you look at his history of games played, he's played a good percentage of his games throughout up until last year.
15: Right.
18: So to just assume he's going to fall off, and what does that look like? Maybe he's only averaged 25 and 10. To assume to fall off at age 31, 32 is a ridiculous conversation. And if your team, whoever I'm talking to here, your team would have gotten him, you wouldn't be saying these things,
15: no,
18: to be honest.
15: No.
17: I think the most underrated aspect in this, and if I were looking at it from a glass half full Heat perspective, Spo to me is the best coach in the NBA. And if you give Spo the pieces that are maybe a questionable fit with the spacing that comes with having Giannis and Bam kind of occupying the same space, I do trust that Spo is the best person to maximize the talent you have.
15: He maximized Jimmy Butler. I mean, people laughed at the notion that Jimmy Butler could be the best player on your team and that team would go to the NBA Finals. Spo did it twice yeah. with Jimmy Butler.
18: Yeah. I mean, and yes. so this is what makes it sort of laughable to me. So for those who are hyper-analyzing the Heat's chances immediately and saying, okay, this, again, we don't know what the roster looks like. We don't know what Giannis is going to look like. We don't know what this defense is going to look like, because just let's just say Andrew Wiggins does come back. You're talking about a front court of Wiggins, Bam, and Giannis, all three of them any given year first team NBA all defense type of players, like you could be in a situation where you have the most dominant defense in the league and maybe you're not worried that much about 3-point shooting. I will say, obviously, if we're just going to analyze next year's roster, yes, they do need somebody that can create off the dribble a little bit more, because if there is a close game and you've got Giannis as your main creator, there are ways to work around that as a defense or to get around that as a defense. So they probably need somebody else. But again, you don't need a superstar. You don't need a multiple-time all-star. You just need somebody to create, somebody like a Chris Middleton did with Giannis back a few years ago.
15: If there is a duo to kind of figure this out and piece it together, I trust the duo of Eric Spoelstra and Pat Riley. They have done this before. They know what they're doing. Riley is as good as anyone, and Spo is the best coach in the NBA. And I woke up this morning, I got to tell you, Izzy, because Pat Riley, and I will forever be grateful for what he did for the New York Knicks, but then he came down here. And he took over the Heat, and he made them relevant instantly. And I have learned to love Pat Riley over my years down here, because he's been so good to me, so good to our show, and so good for the market in general, that I felt good for Pat Riley, because so many people, including Heat fans, questioned Riley, wanted him out, wanted him to retire, said he lost his touch, and Riley gets Giannis today. And he gets him, and the Celtics don't. Which makes it even better for Heat fans and for Pat Riley.
18: And the Celtics now have to deal with probably an upset Jaylen Brown, right? That locker room is probably not going to be as harmonious as it was in the past.
15: Right.
18: So, yeah, I think Pat Riley's pretty happy. I think it's great for Pat because, man, I did not want to sit here and see him have to put together some potpourri plate of players if he didn't get Giannis and be like, hey, this is what I'm going with here.
15: Yep.
18: In the meantime, now, what is more likely? Obviously, he didn't strike out. He caught his whale. And now there's the possibility of, according to Barry Jackson, you can't rule it out, LeBron James coming back home and taking that key that was left under the mat. So now, all of a sudden, 2 weeks ago, Pat Riley washed. Today, Pat Riley can do anything.
15: Yes, that's Dwayne Wade's key, though, right?
18: I mean, just put a little piece of tape over it. Put LBJ right there. Nobody's going to know the difference.
17: We're coming off a finals appearance with the Knicks, where I granted Stu Gotts his Knicks fandom card back.
15: Yeah.
17: After he took off 20 years, and I said,
15: Riley,
17: and he came to me before the finals, and he said, Taylor, I'd really like to be aboard this Knicks bandwagon for the finals. I didn't know Luke Kornet was a Knick, and now he's a Spur. But I said, Stu, because you came to me so graciously, here's your Knick fandom card back. I put it right in his wallet between all those $100 bills.
15: Very nice. Yeah.
17: And now I hear him waxing poetically to Pat Riley with this soliloquy of a love letter.
18: To be the rat.
15: Listen, man.
17: I'm going right back in that studio and taking that Knicks card back.
15: Go ahead. There's a lot more hundreds in here because I'm dominating soccer gambling. I mean, but you can have it back. I love Riley. What do you want from me? I mean, that man left LA and he came to coach the New York Knicks and made us relevant for a decade.
18: You can keep the card. Can I have some of those hundreds?
15: I do think the Jaylen Brown piece of this happens to be the most interesting part of it. We'll see what happens. The draft is tonight. Will he get traded? Will he stay? But I do find it funny, Izzy, that they are the favorites to come out of the East. I know Jaylen Brown is upset. I know he wants to be a number one. He fancies himself as a number one. But what do you think the Celtics do now here with Jaylen Brown? They could re-sign him. 2-year max deal, $140+ million if they wanted to. I suspect Jaylen doesn't want that, though.
18: You know, once you've made that decision that your core or whatever you've got going right now isn't good enough, it feels like you have to continue to follow through with that.
15: Mm-hmm.
18: And it seems like they've made that decision, right? Because they were in on the Giannis stuff. They saw what happened at the end of that first round, in that first round of the playoffs. And it feels like, hey, if I'm going to keep up with the Knicks, and in this case, if I'm going to make sure that the Heat stay beneath me, then I've got to do something to improve. And it feels like that has to be the move at this point, right?
15: Yes.
18: Because unless you just change course entirely and say, okay, we'll trade Jason Tatum and Jaylen Brown will be happy, that's not the reason to make that trade, right? You're going to trade away the guy that you think is less valuable to you. And people have that debate. Like, some people think Jaylen Brown is the better player of the two. He did win the finals MVP and has been there for huge moments as well. So I think they have to move him, Stu. Like, I don't think you can stay with somebody as vocal and just, you know, stands up for himself the way Jaylen Brown does.
15: Yes.
18: I just don't think it's going to work well if he is unhappy. Now, he could come back and shock all of us and say, no, I'm good. Everybody's got, it's Giannis. He's won MVPs. I haven't. I'm okay being involved in that trade talk, and then everything's harmonious again, but I doubt it.
15: What Milwaukee told you was they don't think Jaylen Brown is capable of being a number one guy who could take a team to an NBA championship.
18: And
15: right?
18: in theory, yes. or at least according to some reports, that is what the Milwaukee Bucks thought as well. Hey, if we get Jaylen Brown, is he going to get us a championship like Giannis? Probably not.
15: Right.
18: Is he going to be a disgruntled star when his contract is expiring? That's even more likely than the other. So let's not go with the big name. Let's go with all the assets and see if we can rebuild that way.
17: Mm-hmm. Izzy, what do you think is the better duo entering next season, Bam Adebayo and Giannis, or Jason Tatum and Hugo Gonzalez?
15: Yeah. By the way, Taylor said earlier on the podcast that Hugo Gonzalez better turn into something close to Bob Cousy.
18: I mean,
15: if that's what kept them from getting Giannis, he needs to be Bob Cousy.
18: He's got to be better than Cousy. He's got to be Havlicek.
17: They also mentioned Baylor Shireman's name in the report, and I'm looking at him like, what is the best case scenario for Baylor Shireman's career? He ends up being like the seventh or eighth best guy on a championship team. Even that seems like it's a bit of a stretch.
15: Yes.
18: So this is from Bill Simmons' podcast, which Taylor texted me yesterday. He said, I'm just going to say, I would be absolutely shocked if Hugo is thrown into any Giannis trade offer. The entire organization is all in on him. Stevens probably the most. They could not be higher on him. I genuinely don't believe he's involved. I guess we'll see. Well, we'll see. He wasn't involved because they didn't get him. Ooh. Hugo Gonzalez's stats for last year, 3.9 points, 3.3 rebounds, 0.5 assists. Granted, he's only 20 years old, but I don't think he's the reason you stay away from Giannis. Mm-hmm.
17: They're saying the Celtics couldn't be higher on him. If I know a way you could be higher on him, playing him more than 19 minutes in that series against the 76ers
15: total.
17: That went seven games.
15: Yes, total I'm coming around. Minutes. By the way, when his career is over, his jersey better be hanging right next to Bob Cousy's. Otherwise, this wasn't worth it. He had a chance to get Giannis and match him up with Jason Tatum.
18: Oh, my goodness. The amount of minutes Hugo Gonzalez is going to get next year. It is
15: what,
18: so
15: just
18: funny.
15: To prove to everyone how good he is?
18: Yes. Brad Stevens, it's like an edict on the organization. Hey, 40 minutes a game for this guy.
15: But you expect Jaylen Brown to not be a Celtic by the end of tonight or tomorrow, right?
18: I feel like, you know, the timing on these things are so many different rules. I feel like at some point, yes, something will be agreed upon for him to go elsewhere. I think it's intriguing, right? So we're past the Giannis stuff. Now what's going to happen? What are the domino effects from that? And that has to be the largest one. You know, if Jaylen Brown finds a way to, you know, your scariest team, Atlanta, is that a team that all of a sudden is, you know, a top two or three team in the Eastern Conference? It really just does depend on your opinion on Jaylen Brown. I don't think he is that type of player where if he's your number two, you are automatically a championship contender. I think it's a lot depends on style, depends on what kind of season he has individually, but it doesn't quite move the needle quite like Giannis. But I think if Jaylen lands on the right team, I think we're looking at it like, okay, he ended up in a really good place.
17: Izzy, from the Celtics perspective though, now the tables have kind of turned on them where you're not going to be getting a superstar back for Jaylen Brown, right?
18: That's exactly right. Like, so they were involved, you know, according to reports, and it was a obvious superstar for superstar trade. Now you immediately turn into the team that's trying to unload a superstar, and you're never going to get something great in return. And so, especially if you're doing it in a pressurized situation, because he's unhappy and because you failed on your first attempt, you're not going to get the type of value you're expecting.
15: Tom Haberstroh was on the podcast to Gotts & Company earlier, the show before the show, and he said Houston is poised to make a run at Jaylen Brown because they have the assets.
18: Yeah.
15: Maybe Durant.
18: I've been huge on the Rockets moving off of Alperen Şengün, and I know a lot of people are going to say, what are you, crazy baby Joker, whatever. He slows them down a lot.
15: Right.
18: I just don't think he's the great pairing for what they're doing. And so if you're saying, hey, I'm going to switch a little bit of my approach and bring in Jaylen Brown and give up on, you know, an all-star big man in Alperen Şengün and send him to Boston, that's the move I'd be in on, because I think both teams can deal with, you know, with what they're getting there.
15: Don't you think there's a part of Jaylen Brown he might say to himself after talking to Brad Stevens, and this is part of the job, he knows it's a business, Jaylen Brown does, and they've tried to trade him twice now, and it's been public, and both times the teams ended up not doing the deal. It was, I think it was Durant the first time around with Jaylen Brown. If you're Jaylen Brown, can't you kind of sit there and say, hey, 2 years, get a max deal, $70+ million per season, and yes, I'm a number two to Jason Tatum, 1A, 1B, whatever, however you want to phrase it, right? But here I have the best chance for the next two seasons of winning a championship. We're the favorites, even with all these moves. Me staying put still has us as the favorites to come out of the East next year. Don't you think they could change his mind, or he could change his own mind?
18: I think he can. I think it's just a matter of, hey, you guys are the ones who are supposed to value me the most. You're the ones who are supposed to respect me the most.
15: And you're trying to trade.
18: And you're trying to move me. So, yeah. Hey, I'm going to go ahead and trust that this other team that wants me is going to treat me like a wanted part of their organization and not some, you know, appendage who might actually help, and maybe he won't. You know, he could win MVP, but he also could take us down in the first round. I think that would make it, you know, a more difficult situation for him to stay, and knowing that all these folks around him have these, you know, mixed thoughts about him, I think that weighs on players.
15: Wyndham Clark, two-time U.S. Open champion, going to join us coming up in a couple of minutes here. It's such a big day in South Florida that Bordop Ricardo was inspired to write a song,
18: right,
15: to sing a song about the Heat acquiring the Greek Freak. Let's hear it.

0: with the Godfather grit. You just can't quit. Gotta get Greeky with it. That's it. Now Greeky Freaky, come slide in the 305. Stick it to NY. You with the Godfather bag with all the moves in it. Dump the rock to your friend or spin. Everybody looking at you making a bid, wishing they was getting a kid. He with this freaky kid, 6'11", he's from Greece. I don't mind it, for Santianis, I don't like it. Shutting down the club when we roll into town. Give it up, Greeky, make us feel fine, nosebound. Our greatness is infinite, we're Giannis all in it. We're getting Greeky with it.
1: Getting Greeky.
0: Special.
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3: Getting Greeky with it.
5: I'm definitely going to have Yitos for dinner tonight.
3: That song was almost too good and too professional.
5: If you would have told me that was Will Smith today, I would believe you for about 30 seconds. Sounds yes. Kind of like him.
3: Two-time U.S. Open champion. We're not going to talk basketball with him. Wyndham Clark going to join us right after these words from Express Pros.
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9: Bruno Fernandes, Neto sprinting down the right, Ronaldo through the middle. It's Cristiano Ronaldo for Portugal, it's 3-0, and Ronaldo strikes again.
8: Wow.
10: The stars are coming out, man, huh?
8: Almost getting to Messi levels, this guy.
10: Wyndham Clark is a two-time U.S. Open champion. He is going to join us in just a second, but first, Ike has a sports update.
11: Thank you, Stu Gotts. The NFL is declining to hold a supplemental draft this summer. That means that former Texas Tech quarterback Brendan Sorsby will not be able to enter the NFL this year and must instead wait until the 2027 draft. Sorsby was the only player this year to apply for supplemental draft consideration. At the NBA, the Portland Trail Blazers are hiring Minnesota Timberwolves assistant coach Mike Anori as their new head coach. The contract terms, the story here, The Athletic reports it's only a one-year deal with team options for each of the following two seasons. Say upgrade your FIFA World Cup 2026 setup. 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The Home Depot, official FIFA World Cup 2026 supporter, subject to availability. So at the World Cup today, Cristiano Ronaldo, 2 goals in Portugal's 5-0 win over Uzbekistan. You heard how the second sounded on Fox moments ago. Here's how that same goal sounded on the radio in Portugal from Antenna 98.3 FM in Lisbon.
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0: live what he's having. That's what's trending. Now let's turn things back over to Stu Gutz.
1: The first time we had this man on, he had no majors. It was right before he won his first U.S. Open. Mikey remembers. He's shaking his head. Wyndham Clark. Congratulations, by the way. If I told you then that in 2026 I'd speak to you again and you'd be a two-time U.S. Open champion, you would have told me what?
2: That's about right.
3: That's what I hope and dream for. But no, I mean, it's... I mean, you dream for that, but become reality is a different thing. So it's pretty special, man.
1: Can you explain to us and the audience? I played that course, Shinnecock. It's tricky. It's difficult. I shot a 200 and I walked away with a smile on my face. Can you explain to the audience and to us just how difficult that course is?
3: I can't say I would smile if I shot 200.
1: So you probably would have lost on Sunday. Yes. Right.
3: Yeah. You need a lot bigger lead.
1: Yes.
3: No, so it is so challenging. It was pretty wide off the tee, so that part wasn't the hardest. You know, granted, I missed a lot of fairways, so didn't make it look that easy. But the first 2 days I hit a bunch. It's really the greens and the wind. It's, you know, the wind was blowing 20 plus, sometimes even 30 plus, kind of the whole week. And then you get these greens that are just diabolical. They have so much slope, and if you miss, it goes so far off, and you have such a challenging shot. And then they're Poana, you know, and Poana, if you guys know, especially on the West Coast, it's bumpy and it's difficult to, you know, have a putt stay online consistently. And so it just,

0: It just makes for, max stress while you're playing. You might hit a great shot in there and you could walk away with bogey, or you hit a great chip and you might miss, or you might three putt multiple holes in a row. So it's so difficult.
1: Do you prefer when the course is that difficult, or like where only so many people are even below par, or do you like when you're all chasing the same numbers?
0: You know what's funny is I mean, yes, I've always preferred tougher. And prior to winning the CJ Cup this year, I mean, I hardly ever shoot in the 20s. I've maybe shot 20 under less than like 8 times in my career, and then I shot 30 under. So normally I'm like, I really don't have much of a chance in those events because I'm kind of a guy that shoots a lot of 4 to 6 unders and sometimes go super low. But yeah, I love when you have to really think in all parts of your game has to be utilized, and especially the short game. That's really where I excel, is getting the ball up and down, making clutch putts, having good speed on lag putts, et cetera. So I do prefer kind of the major style golf, or when courses are super tough.
2: When I'm curious, the wire-to-wire win, like, take me through the mentality of that. Like, at what point are you recognizing where you're at? At what point does the stress start to come in? And then when you complete it, it's just like, what is the mentality there, and just how, satisfying that is.
0: After this is my eighth season leading the first round, I've had a handful of tournaments where I've done that. So you're just like, all right, first round. We also didn't get to finish it, so I had to come back super early. We were up at 4 a.m., so you almost had no time to even think. And then, we finish out Friday, and I end up with a 4-shot lead, I believe, going into Saturday, or 3-shot or something. And then, on Friday night, you think about it. I had a long time before I played in the afternoon on Saturday, actually super long. And it's more the anticipation than anything. I ended on 1 p.m. Friday, and I didn't play till 3:45. So I had over 24 hours, and you just get antsy. You're like, man, I just want to get out there. I just want to play. So that's the worst part. But once you get inside the ropes, you start feeling comfortable and you get excited. The biggest struggle for me going from Saturday to Sunday was the fact that I really thought I could be at 10 or 11 or 12 under. And I was really frustrated that I made some bogeys coming in on 15 and 16. And I made 2 bogeys with wedges in my hand. And I just look at that and I'm like, gosh, I could have a 9, 10 shot lead. And, even though I had a 6 shot lead, which is amazing, I knew I was going to need every shot possible to try to win on Sunday, because it's hard to go wire to wire, especially against the best player in the world and in a hostile environment.
3: How much impact did that have on you, the fact that you were paired with Scotty in that final round?
0: I loved it. Scotty and I are buddies, and I think it's fun because he brings the biggest crowds, and it just makes it more exciting. Saturday was kind of weird, to be honest. We started with a lot of fans, and then we ended hardly with any fans on the last like 5, 6 holes. And it was kind of, it just was unique. It didn't have that major feeling maybe on a Saturday as normal. And then Sunday really felt like that. And part of that's Scotty, and everyone was following us and watching us, and that just makes it more fun. I love to compete. I played other sports. I love watching other sports. And you always want the ball in your hand. You want to be in the moment, and that's exactly what that was.
4: Wendell, my challenge as a golfer is I let a bad hole keep beating me as I go on to the next hole. What's the mental challenge of watching a 6-shot lead on Sunday shrink to just a single shot in just 5 holes?
0: Well, I mean, we've all done it. I mean, it's affected me too. I actually didn't really know it got to a 1-shot lead that quickly. I did, let's say, kind of as we were making the turn, and I started watching the leaderboard kind of the last 5, 6 holes. So I was trying to not pay attention as much as possible. Granted, I did know things weren't going my way. I was 3 over relatively quick, and I'm like, that can't be good. If anyone's under par at all, this is a close match. And the fans definitely let me know. So I Yeah, I tried as much as possible to try to stay in the present moment and worry about myself.
3: I'm not trying to rationalize bad behavior. I'm just trying to explain it, and I want to see if you agree as it relates to the fans, because they were awful, but fans are awful. That's what they are. What fans are rooting for in that spot, we don't particularly have a favorite golfer, right? We're just rooting for an exciting end, and you were getting in the way of an exciting ending, and fans wanted to see that. Is that fair? Is that rationalizing? What am I doing there? Because I think that's really at the, you know, at the core of why fans are acting the way they act.
0: Are you from Long Island?
3: Yes.
2: He actually is.
0: I saw through that question.
3: They're terrible fans, Wyndham. I'm just trying to justify it. I'm trying to explain it. I mean.
0: I'm just messing up.
3: No, you're right.
0: No, you know, I there's definitely some of that. I get it. You know, if the Super Bowl someone's up by 20 some points, it loses its steam. So I get some of that. But it's, you know, it was unfortunate because I'm trying to do something that is life changing for me and something I've always dreamt of. But hey, you know what? I embraced it. I loved it. I love New York. I hope they love me now.
3: Yeah.
0: But no, that's pretty funny. You're from Long Island. I knew it.
3: I'm from Long Island. Listen, you have the trophy sitting right behind you. You're good, man.
0: Yes, exactly.
2: I find it funny in these individual sports where you have this major career accomplishment, but the season keeps going. And so I'm just wondering, is there anything you do? Is there anything about once you win a major that you do differently, that you actually let it sink in, somehow celebrate in the course of, you know, the season?
0: Yeah, I mean, that's the hardest thing about golf and tennis is, I mean, I'm playing this week in Connecticut at the Travelers. You know, it's like you win this huge major tournament and I'm back inside the ropes on Thursday. But the biggest thing is you kind of wait till the off season. And so when I'm home, I'll take it to my home clubs that I play at in Arizona and in Colorado. I'll be with my buddies. We'll go celebrate. You bring the trophy everywhere. So that's kind of when you celebrate. But, you know, this one, the first one I won, I kind of, not that I took it for granted, but I kind of did. Like, I thought, oh, I'm now just going to win a ton. And I kind of broke through. This is going to happen. And then you realize, you know, a year goes by, you don't win it. And then I have a terrible year in 25. And you're like, wow, what I did was amazing. And so to win this a second time, I'm really going to cherish this and soak it in and let, you know, just let all those feelings feed my confidence and, you know, just remember that I've done something that not many people have done.
3: It was such a moving moment after you won on the 18th hole. You didn't know your dad was there. You turn around and there's dad on Father's Day. Can you put us there? What a special moment for you guys.
0: Yeah, it was amazing. You know, my dad hasn't been able to see me win in person in a long time. And so for him to be there on Father's Day, I had zero idea. You know, it was fun. Some friends surprised me and, you know, that's really cool and whatnot. But I really didn't know my dad was there. So when I turned around, you know, I saw he was emotional. We both were emotional. And to share that moment with my dad is something I'll remember for the rest of my life.
3: So cool.
4: Wyndham, what's going through your head when you sink that putt on 16? Because the hole started way off in the fescue, and then you hit that unbelievable recovery shot on 2, and then the birdie putt felt like it could have slipped away from you, but then you drained it, and then from that point on, it was like, okay, this is your tournament to lose.
0: Yeah, I mean, it definitely, the hole didn't start good. It ended really good. I mean, that putt was definitely the key. That kind of closed the deal, even though I bogeyed 17 right after. I at least knew on 18, barring something crazy, I'm going to have a putt to win the U.S. Open. And that putt was – it's one of those moments I've always wanted, is a kind of a long putt that kind of solidifies or, you know, gives you that Tiger-esque moment. And, you know, I didn't have the Tiger roar that maybe he normally gets. I had the deafening silence, but I gave out my roar, so it was pretty fun.
3: Long Islanders, man.
2: I mean, by the way, Stu said that people don't have favorite golfers. That's not true anymore.
3: No. We have favorite golfers, but even like Phil Mickelson in his prime was my favorite golfer. Yeah. But when Lefty was leading a major, Wyndham, that's what I'm trying to say. I would root for him to get a double bogey if it meant we were going to have a close close ending. You know,
2: well,
3: what I'm saying?
2: I was just going to try to drop that Wyndham is my favorite golfer now. Him and Cam Young are my guys. So that's all I was trying to drop in there.
3: I'm still trying to rationalize bad behavior. Wyndham, real quick on the way out here. PGA Tour made some big announcements today. New rules, two tours, essentially. Very, very cool. What do you make of all this?
0: I love it. Yeah. I love it. I love what Brian Rolapp and their team is doing. They, you know, they are continuing to try to make golf and the PGA Tour the best that it possibly can be. And I think the future looks bright for golf. I think it's growing at every level. I mean, you see guys like LeBron James and Kevin Hart and, diplomats and men, women, all playing the game of golf. And it's so exciting. And I think what they're doing is making it easier for people to understand golf at the professional level. I think it's going to add tons of meritocracy to the game. And I think ultimately more exciting. So I love what they're doing. I'm excited for it. And I can't wait for 28.
3: All right, man. Well, congratulations to you, a two-time U.S. Open champion. We appreciate your time, and I apologize on behalf of everyone who lives on Long Island, okay?
0: Okay. Including yourself, John. Right.
3: Yes, including myself. Mostly myself.
0: Yeah, I'm kidding. Thanks, guys. It was a lot of fun.
3: Thank you, man. All right, congratulations to you, man. I'm glad you got to enjoy that with Dad. That was cool, man.
0: Yeah, thank you.
3: All right, bud. The biggest stage in world soccer is here, and every goal changes everything. 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
5: Traffic is solid on 465 westbound between Keystone and Meridian. Brookside Parkway, South Drive, east of Olney, a motorcycle accident with injuries. Kessler Boulevard, east at College, an accident. 65 northbound slows through construction. Raymond to the south split, then heavy up to Washington on the northbound collector.
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12: Some of the brightest college stars in recent history, they'll hear their names called tonight. It's time for the NBA draft. As for the Pacers, they don't have a pick this year. 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And Notre Dame football is adding another legacy recruit. They got a commitment yesterday from four-star wideout Julius Jones Jr. I'm Scott Davidson.
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11: 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It's USA versus Turkey, a live from Los Angeles.
22: The game doesn't really count. I mean, we've advanced out of the group stage because we're a world power when it comes to soccer.
11: But
22: I
11: I'll be glued. Right. I'll be glued to the screen.
22: Yeah. You know what I've noticed? The fan bases have been ridiculous. Norway, Scotland, the United States, because we've never been here.
11: Yeah.
22: 2-0, already out of the group stage, debating whether or not we should rest our starters for a 10 o'clock start in the third game of the group stage. We don't know how to act.
11: None.
22: We don't have celebrations. We don't have cheers. We're terrible at this.
11: It's been kind of my favorite thing so far about the World Cup is recognizing some of the traditions that these countries have. Like you have the Norway one where they're, and you guys tell me what you think about this. I don't know if I love it, but it is something. Where they do like rowing, right? Where they're all rowing in unison. And then the Norway team like will sit in, you know, in a group after a match and row with the fans. I'm like, what is it about rowing that creates this patriotism amongst you? I don't really understand it, but it kind of looks cool.
23: When it comes to USA soccer, there has never been a wider gap in terms of the quality of the players versus the quality of the chants.
22: Right.
23: The chants for the USA are pathetically bad. Like when I hear them doing the I believe that we will win chant, where it's just... No, it's terrible.
22: It's awful.
23: It makes me want to puke every time.
22: Let me rephrase. How do you even cheer that? I believe we will win.
11: I believe that we will win.
22: That's awful.
11: I believe that we will win. No, I say that's okay compared to the ones you're about to offer, Taylor, because I actually bought a shirt that says I believe that we will win, and I was like, you know what? I feel good about this, but all these other ones this year, I do not feel good about.
22: I'll believe it when I see it. Taylor, you have cheers, actually? I mean...
23: Yeah, so... The other one that I absolutely hate is the one where it's like, we love you, we love you, we love you. And where you go, we'll follow, because we support the U.S., the U.S.,
22: right.
23: the U.S. And that's the way we like it. We like
22: that's
23: it.
22: That's so
23: we
22: like bad.
23: It.
22: Listen,
23: terrible.
22: We're not up to speed with the play of our team, okay? No one was expecting this. So give the fans a minute here. I mean, come on.
23: So I think the fans are starting to slowly catch up because they're now getting more creativity. And you just have to look to the English leagues and see how the England fans are doing it. Because Folarin Balogun, the striker with birthright citizenship from England, I saw this chant going around on social media where it's the song where it's like, Waka Waka, Balogun, he scores again. We stole him from England. And then it's like, once you hear those, it's like, okay, we're getting somewhere now.
22: Mm-hmm. Yeah,
11: that was not bad. Although I don't want to like brag about stealing another country's player if we're trying to be the best soccer team in the world, but it is what it is. That one is not terrible. The one that you mentioned before that was the one that was getting mocked internationally coming into the tournament. And we've had plenty of time. I mean, this is the country of freestyle rappers.
22: Yes.
11: Like, how do we not have anybody that can just do a cool chant about Team USA?
22: Yep. It took Bordat Ricardo a minute to come up with a Giannis rap.
11: Seriously.
22: I mean, geez.
23: The other player who I want to pitch this as his official song and his official chant, Serginho Dest. Mm. He is great for this U.S. team. He's one of the key players going forward. I want to channel some Joe Esposito.
22: Mm-hmm. Espo.
23: You're the Dest around. Nothing's ever going to slow him
11: down.
23: That's
11: so easy.
23: You're the
11: right
23: Dest
11: there.
23: Around.
11: You get that singing in unison? That's USA right there.
22: Is that the song from the All-Valley Championships and the Karate Kid?
23: Yep.
22: I believe it is, yes.
11: It's very specifically from the All-Valley Championships and the Karate Kid. Stu, have you seen what's going on? This is a tradition gone wrong now, it feels like, with Japan. Have you seen what's going on over there?
22: No idea.
11: So, Taylor, I'm sure you've seen this, right? The Japanese fans, and I think even some of the team members, like, they clean up. They literally grab a garbage bag and they start cleaning up after the matches.
22: Right.
11: And everybody's like, wow, look at these Japanese. They're so respectful. They're so, you know, great. They help out the staff from cleaning the stadiums. Well, apparently the women in Japan are getting upset because they're saying, wait a second, do it when the world's not watching. You're cleaning up over there in these stadiums where our house back home is a mess. And it is hilarious watching that go down.
4: Do it at home.
11: Do it at home, baby.
4: Do it in my
11: house.
4: That's
11: what they're saying. They hire people to clean those stadiums. You just come home and need to do this for free at home.
4: This is the first time he's attempted to clean anything.
23: The tidying up the stadium after it's a very look at me
11: it's
23: move.
11: Very much look at me.
23: People get paid to clean up the stadium. You're taking away jobs.
4: 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We are
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7: On the north side, 31 southbound jams up between 116th and 465. 465 westbound very heavy from Westfield to Meridian. 65 southbound traffic breaks between 29th and the north split. After that, the southbound collector is heavy down to the south split. Northbound collector tight south split to Washington.
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10: At the World Cup, England and Ghana kicking off as we speak in Foxborough. Earlier today, Cristiano Ronaldo scored two goals in Portugal's 5-0 win over Uzbekistan. Here's how the second sounded on Fox.
11: Bruno Fernandes, Neto sprinting down the right, Ronaldo through the middle. It's Cristiano Ronaldo for Portugal. It's 3-0. And Ronaldo strikes again.
10: In the NBA, the Portland Trail Blazers are hiring Minnesota Timberwolves assistant coach Mike Anori as their new head coach. The story here is contract terms, though. The Athletic reports he gets just a one-year deal with team options for each of the following two seasons. The NFL is declining to hold a supplemental draft this summer, meaning that former Texas Tech quarterback Brendan Sorsby will not be able to enter the NFL this year and must instead wait until the 2027 draft. I'm Isaac Lohengrin.
12: Portions of the show are recorded. You want winners? He went 0 for 14 picking bowl games.
13: God bless football.
12: You want hot takes? He said Patrick Mahomes would be a disaster.
13: Really?
12: You want baseball news? He doesn't even know who Kyle Tucker is.
13: Oh, okay.
12: In his personal record book, Kevin Durant hasn't won a ring yet.
13: I'm just telling you that's what he's doing.
12: You're listening to the man who made falling upwards an art form.
13: It's crazy.
12: This is Stu Gotts and Company, live.
13: Champions League commenter and host at CBS Sports, Golazo?
14: Golazo.
13: Whatever. He's a fancy young lad. He is Chris Whittingham, and he is joining us right now, fresh off a Knicks NBA title that he enjoyed thoroughly. Witty.
15: Yes.
13: You now know.
15: I'm a New Yorker now.
13: You now know why. Really. You now know why it means more winning a title in New York City, right?
15: I mean, I get some of it. I don't want to denigrate the many championships that I celebrated as a Miami Heat fan, but I do understand why this entire city lives and breathes basketball, why the Knicks are the only team here, really. The Nets have a very, very, very small capture of fans. And, yeah, it is incredible when people – I had a coworker at CBS who came back from the train from the Knicks parade. He's like, God, that was a sea of humanity. I've never experienced anything like that in my life. And that's, you know, someone who would have taken in, you know, celebrations from all over the world. So, yeah, I mean, it's mad the level of intensity and passion for this one team here. And as the mayor so eloquently put, the amount of suffering and struggle that you have to put in order to get to winning a championship. It really is next level.
16: Whitty, what do you think the right equation should be? One title in New York equals how many titles somewhere else?
13: Yep. One. Good question.
15: It means one. It means one title.
13: Well,
15: I mean, like, obviously, just by sheer population size,
13: mm-hmm.
15: it is that many more people. But, I mean, to the fans of other places, you know, to the fans of Toronto, that one championship for the Raptors, you just think that things that happen in New York are bigger elsewhere because there are so many New Yorkers. But the people of Toronto felt the championship just as much as the people of New York City. You just don't care about them as much.
13: Not so certain.
15: And there is a level of myopia that is staggering.
14: Yeah. Did they use ticker tape in Toronto? I don't think they did.
13: Mm-hmm.
14: Whitty, you are somebody who famously, I think internationally everybody knows this, you switched teams. You switched fandom. You got off the Florida Panthers after they made the best best trade in franchise history. And now they just made another trade to bring that player's brother onto the team. Ugh. Are you still hating on the Florida Panthers? What is your situation?
13: Worse. I do love that everyone's moving to South Florida and Witty moved to New York. I mean, it's great. Yes.
15: Well, I mean, I don't know. I do see the stats that Florida is now the state in the country with the most people with the most houses for sale. So maybe maybe that move to Florida was short-lived. When everyone got near the Kachuk brothers, they decided to go the other direction. Whoa. God, what an absolutely hateable hockey team this is now. I mean, you talk about the absolute worst collection of hockey players to root for on the face of the earth. I cannot imagine a more despicable team to have as my own. I am gladder every day that I got off of this bandwagon.
13: Yep.
15: Because wow, I could not imagine. I already had to root for one Kachuk brother, now I have to root for two. I couldn't root for the United States of America in hockey because of those two.
13: Right.
15: No chance.
14: You dig those feet in, Witty. We all know you're crying sometimes.
13: Keep digging them in. Yep.
15: Ugh. Yes. God. Awful. Yeah. The Rangers, I think, finished rock bottom of the NHL, and I would happily choose that existence.
14: No way.
15: For one day,
13: yeah,
15: as opposed to being a fan of the Florida Panthers right now. God, they must be an insufferable bunch.
13: And Witty knows when you have two Kachucks, what does that mean? I mean,
15: you have none.
13: That's right. I don't know what it means, but thank you for finishing it. He is from South Florida. Witty, it's interesting. We'll get to the soccer in a second here. But I woke up this morning, and the first thought I had was, man, I feel good for Pat Riley. All the people questioning him, all the people telling him to retire, all the people telling him he could no longer land a big-time free agent, and here he is still landing Giannis. And I felt good for Pat, you know?
15: I did too. It does feel a little bit patronizing and a little bit like, oh, the old man still got it. But I do absolutely agree with you in that respect, because the Heat, I mean, just from my standpoint, have been completely and utterly irrelevant for several years now. This play-in era is one of the worst eras in the history of the franchise, and I appreciate how spoiled that is from the perspective of a team that obviously had LeBron James 15 years ago, that had Dwayne Wade for the large majority of his career, that very recently was in the NBA Finals. But man, these last few years have been a slog. And it has been so many false hopes since LeBron left. They got Jimmy Butler. Again, this is sort of another lucky trade that they pulled off with Jimmy Butler. They got a team to take Hassan Whiteside. And I honestly think this is a fairly lucky trade too. But better to be lucky than good.
13: Yep.
15: Because I am shocked. I am genuinely shocked that Milwaukee decided I don't want Jaylen Brown, even the uncertainty that is around him, and multiple first-round draft picks instead of the Heat's collection of stuff. And that's all it is. It's just some stuff. It's not anything that's going to win you anything. I am surprised that Milwaukee decided upon that instead of even flipping Jaylen Brown somewhere else after a few months.
13: Yeah.
15: But I do think for Pat Riley, it's massive to have gotten it done, because otherwise I have no idea what they would have done this summer and with this season, because it just seems like it was headed for an almighty waste.
13: Taylor, put it on the poll. Did the Bucks get a bunch of stuff in exchange for Giannis? go ahead, Isard.
14: Yeah, no, in response to the Jaylen Brown thing, Witty, the thing that makes the most sense to me is because you're basically looking at another All-NBA type of star in Jaylen Brown, who will potentially be disgruntled and you'll have to move on from, even if you do keep him, right? So I can see the thinking is, hey, if we're going to move on from somebody, let's just go get all these assets and then we'll make a trade afterward to really sort of make do for what we gave up in Giannis. But you said about being better to be lucky than good. For the Miami Heat, they've gotten lucky and good. Like, they've cashed out on all of these big whales. Even you could argue the Jimmy Butler one, even just getting to the finals, right?
13: Twice.
14: Because when I grew up watching this Miami Heat team with Pat Riley after he got here, the difficulty, like, getting to the NBA Finals felt like Everest. It felt like so far away. And now we're about to go on the fourth iteration of fifth since he's been here, Pat Riley, of we have expectations to get to the finals. Now the lights are going out where we're at, but as long as you guys can hear me, I think we're okay.
13: Mm-hmm. South Florida summers, Witty, little lightning bolt, and that's it. Power goes out. Yep.
14: And then
15: sun will be out in 30 minutes.
14: Witty, you've got the added motivation now for Pat. That, it's the Knicks on the top of the totem pole now. It's the Knicks that I'm going to go chase down as the final career act for me and then maybe win another championship. I think this sets up as an amazing potential finish for Pat Riley.
15: Yeah, and I think as well, I mean, you look at the Knicks, they are going to be the favorites in the East again, but outside of them, I guess, like, if Boston has to repatch this whole thing with Jaylen Brown now that it's out there that he was in a trade, he might get traded even still to go somewhere else. Right. What does Boston look like retooling? What does Tatum look like getting back to full strength? And then you had a Detroit team that flopped in the playoffs. They're going to have to figure it out. You have Cleveland, who I don't know what the direction is there after the Harden trade. So yeah, it is sort of open. And I believe the title odds for the NBA basically reflect that, which the Heat are either fifth or sixth, I think, in terms of the championship odds for next season. And that's still before right. They kind of have to rebuild an entire team around Giannis and Bam Adebayo. They really don't have a lot of sort of key pieces that have been proven at a high playoff level around him. So they've got to figure that out. And yet even still, just by virtue of having those two guys, you have a chance. And that's all Heat fans ever really want. And I appreciate, again, that I am spoiled rotten. But it's a big market. It's a big market that can attract and has been proven to attract big name NBA talent. That is what I want as an NBA fan, is the big names, big name NBA talent, because ultimately that is what wins you NBA titles. So I think the fact that they have two of those guys, you're in that conversation. I think Bam is more correctly suited to being a two or even a three on a championship team. And so the fact that you have Giannis to be the main man there, it makes perfect sense. And yeah, I do think that now building around this thing will be the next challenge for Pat Riley. I am sort of alarmed for his sake that there always seems to be a next thing for Pat Riley. Wasn't the big three the last thing for Pat Riley? No. What's the last thing for him to do?
14: Let the man live.
15: But I think it's to win another one after LeBron has left.
13: What I love about all of this, the laugh out loud funny thing about all of this, is the Celtics, as currently constructed, they are the favorites to make it out of the East.
15: If you have healthy Tatum, coming back into full strength, but they've got a personality problem to figure out. I think with Jaylen Brown being thrown into the trade rumors, I think they have a lot to figure out for this upcoming season, because if they can't get that sorted behind the scenes, then you're trading him, and what you're trading for will presumably be very good, but it is still a variable that you have to figure out over the course of a season.
14: Well, it's good the Celtics have a real people person at head coach in Joe Mazzulla, who can bring everybody together. Chris, your true expertise being in football, what's your favorite story so far about the World Cup?
13: Wow.
15: I mean, it might be obvious, but I still do think it is not only the fact that Messi delivered 5 goals in 2 games, but that entire slate of games, it's happened twice now, where Haaland, Mbappe, and Messi all showed up on the same day twice. And I think that paid off as an 88-1 parlay yesterday. It was
14: Messi,
15: Haaland, and Mbappe to score twice. Yeah. Has paid off twice now, and it pays off at like 90-1, and it's hit both times or something like that. Yeah, I mean, it's great to see. You know, there's so many great stories in this World Cup. Honestly, for me, The U.S. playing well is huge, but just the way that the country has embraced the tournament in all these cities, and the way that cultures have melded. You guys are in South Florida, the way the Scots are now in South Florida, invading everything, putting cones on things, singing their songs, going to Marlins games, going to Red Sox games, the way that the Dutch have taken over Dallas and Houston, the way that the South Koreans have melded in with Mexico and are now like great friends with Mexico, and there are all these incredible friendships building between cultures, the fact that every stadium is full, and the number of people in my life that are just talking to me about the World Cup, and I hope it bodes well for people continuing to watch after the World Cup ends. That obviously is the goal of hosting a tournament like this, is to get the entire country on board, and I really do think, person by person, bit by bit, that is starting to happen. But the most important thing for me is just the way that the United States has embraced having this here, and the fact that the U.S. team is good, so that will continue.
13: Which fan base have you enjoyed watching the most? I mean,
15: I think it has to be the Scots. I'm a little bit close to it as well,
13: right,
15: being in Connecticut. But also, I actually went to their game against Haiti, their opener, and I think it was clocked as the loudest ever noise at that stadium when they sung their national anthem. And that tracks, because my ears were ringing after their national anthem played out. And they actually didn't even play that good of a game. If they played well, they scored a few goals. I can only imagine what that atmosphere would have been. But the fact that the Scots have basically drank the city of Boston dry.
13: Crazy.
15: I read a story from the Boston Globe that they sold three times as much alcohol while the Scots were there than they do during St. Patrick's Day weekend in Boston. I mean, it's crazy the amount of energy and atmosphere that those fans bring to a tournament. And the fact that they might continue, they're on 3 points. They probably have to get maybe one more. They could still survive on the 0 points. But any amount of time longer that Scotland is around this thing is the best. And the fact that they're in Miami, they made a Monday night Marlins Rangers game into an event that had 20,000 people there. Do you know how hard that is?
13: Right.
15: Like, it's crazy. No, it's
13: pretty cheap. I think it's their highest attendance ever. Yes. I mean,
15: they paid any, the fact that anyone paid any attention to the Marlins for a day is absolutely a testament to how incredible those fans are. So, yeah, I think Scotland is winning this World Cup by a mile.
13: You recently tweeted, "I am begging Americans to please stop trying to fix the world's most popular sport, which is currently the most popular event in the United States. The sport is fine." I'm wondering, what's the fix that broke you? Someone suggested something that broke Chris Whittingham in half.
15: Oh, my God. To me, it's the number of people. Well, first off, there was two bits of content. I'm trying to remember the second one, but Portnoy did something. It was like, "I'm loving the World Cup, but I have some ideas." And it's like, Portnoy, there are no ideas needed.
13: It was bigger goals, which I endorse, by the way. Yes, I mean,
15: there are no ideas needed. Right. What are we doing? This thing is like the biggest thing in the world, and it's like not even close. I mean, I guess the Olympics maybe, but like the World Cup is massive. What are we trying to institute power plays for? What is this? Like, why is everyone trying to fix something? The offside rule is fine. The offside rule has been in effect since like the 1920s, and it was a solution that was needed for the sport, and it has worked perfectly. Stop trying to fix this. Now, Stu, I give you a pass because you always come up with some cockamamie insane ideas, and I appreciate that's part of what you do. But people seriously suggesting,
13: right,
15: this is what soccer needs to become more popular.
13: Yes.
15: Get out of here.
13: Yes.
15: Stop.
13: Right.
15: Stop trying to fix the world's most popular sport. Yeah. It's fine.
13: Yes. Chris, I do like the power play, I have to be honest. Oh, good idea.
14: Get a red card, you'll have a power play.
13: Man up. I mean,
15: to be fair, it was floated once. There was like this idea of an orange card, right? Was it a blue card?
14: Right.
15: For like egregious offenses that didn't rise to the level of red cards.
14: Yeah.
15: But yeah, I don't know. It just is so frustrating.
13: Champions League commentator and host at CBS Sports, Galazzo, Chris Whittingham. We appreciate it. We miss you. How are the marriage plans coming along here? How's the wedding plans?
15: Very good.
13: Yes.
15: Still yeah. Happening. Very good. We got a wedding scheduled for next March.
13: Great.
15: Venue March is secure. Madness. We're all good to go.
13: Yeah. During the tournament, what are we doing here? Champion? What's happening here? Big East tournament. Yeah. What's happening?
15: I wish it was in like the absolute deadest time of the calendar, but unfortunately that did not fly. So I will miss a weekend. Hopefully it's not an overly consequential weekend.
13: It's not up to you.
15: It's not up to me. It's not up to me.
13: No,
15: and
13: not.
15: So it begins.
13: Yes. We miss you, buddy. I'm happy for you. Not for the Knicks, for United States soccer. You have been waiting for this for a long time and you're having a moment right now. So enjoy it, buddy.
15: It's been great. Thanks, guys.
13: Okay.
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23: On the north side, 31 southbound is jammed up between 116th and 465. An accident on Kessler Boulevard East at College. 65 southbound at 21st, a stall as the left center lane block. Traffic's backed up from 29th. And northbound collector traffic stacks up between the south split and Washington.
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25: Your Indianapolis area forecast. Morning fog and then sunny. A high of 77 degrees. Overnight, a low of 57. For Wednesday, sun with a late day rain chance. A high of 78 degrees. Then Thursday, morning storms and afternoon sunshine, warmer with a high of 80 degrees.
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0: all of them. You're just hating on the best. Except for Ben Maller. He seems to hate on most.
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0: 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The Odd Couple with Rob Parker and Kelvin Washington. 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
11: Thank you, Stu Gotts. 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At the World Cup today, Cristiano Ronaldo scored 2 goals in Portugal's 5-0 win over Uzbekistan. Here's how the second one sounded on Fox.
12: Bruno Fernandes. Neto sprinting down the right. Ronaldo through the middle. It's Cristiano Ronaldo for Portugal. It's 3-0. And Ronaldo strikes again.
11: Right now in Foxborough, England and Ghana are scoreless in the 26th minute. In the NBA, the Portland Trail Blazers are hiring Minnesota Timberwolves assistant coach Micah Nori as their new head coach. Nori has spent the past 5 seasons as the T-Wolves' lead assistant. But the story here, the contract terms. The Athletic reports it's just a 1-year deal with team options for each of the following 2 seasons. When we got married, my wife even gave me a 2-year deal with subsequent 1-year wife options. Anyway, in the National Hockey League, the Edmonton Oilers have hired Mike Babcock as their new head coach. Mike Babcock in NHL circles has been well-traveled. The most recent controversy, he was fired by the Columbus Blue Jackets before coaching even a game for them back in 2023, but previously a Stanley Cup champion with the Detroit Red Wings, also as the head coach of the Mighty Ducks of Anaheim, as well as the Toronto Maple Leafs. So he is the new head coach in Edmonton now. That is what is trending at this juncture. Right now, let's turn things right back over to Stu Gotts.
13: A crushed Tate Frazier is with us. He went to North Carolina. They lost to Oklahoma in the College World Series last night. Game 3, the best 2 words in

0: Woke up to that news, and everyone down here in South Florida is very excited. Me and Taylor sitting back as Knicks fans, enjoying something we've never enjoyed before, watching other teams play catch-up to the New York Knicks. What'd you think?
1: Yeah, really smart move by Giannis to get the Celtics to basically sever ties with Jaylen Brown before he decided to go to Miami. I thought that was pretty genius, you know, like get some infighting happening with the Boston Celtics. And yeah, this has been, 18 months, 20 months of a saga that it felt like it never was going to end. Every single time that Shams went on TV, he's like, Giannis is going to get traded in the next 2 weeks. I felt like Giannis kept slow playing it because of that. And then eventually it was going to happen. I think it's a win for Miami. I think it'll be tough to build out a team for next year, but I think, 2027, that'll be the year that they figure it out. Norm Powell, will he take less money to come back? We'll see. But right now it's kind of a barren situation there in Miami, but you got Bam, you got Giannis. That's exciting. And I know Pat Riley's got to be really happy about this.
2: Forget about Pelle Larsen.
0: Oh, enough of you.
1: That's right. Great play.
3: Tate, if going into the draft tonight, seems obvious, DeBonta, Peterson, Boozer, Wilson, top four. Is there anything that could change that, would you say?
1: It did feel like there was kind of a storm happening where, Carlos Boozer being involved with the Utah Jazz, there was all this conversation about the Angels. They kind of had Cam Boozer rated higher than most people suspected. But then we got the not-so-secret workout with Darren Peterson the other day where everyone's like, oh, they had a secret workout and they love Darren Peterson. They're in love with what he's got going on. So I always laugh at all these things. It's like it's always secret until everybody knows about it. But it does feel like it's going to be chalk. It's going to be AJ, Darren, Boozer, Caleb Wilson. So not much fanfare, not much fun, but it makes sense at the end of the day.
0: Which team do you think has enough assets to move up? Maybe it's Milwaukee after the trade to move up to get themselves into the top five.
1: Yeah, I would say Brooklyn maybe is trying to call around to move up. Maybe Brooklyn has some interest in someone in the top four or top five, potentially. Milwaukee, like you said, with 10 and 13, maybe they could package that with one of those guys and Hero to get up there in the top four. But I don't really see anyone making a move of that kind of sort. Maybe it's a 7-5 if they're worried about Acuff going number five. The Kings love Acuff, so maybe they could do that. But what do the Kings have to really offer you to get to number five if you're the Clippers? So I think everybody kind of stands Pat for the most part. Maybe some teams tried to trade down, maybe Charlotte tries to trade up, but for the most part I think it's going to be settled.
3: What about, and hear me out on this one,
0: okay,
3: the Oklahoma City Thunder decide to go new age Splash Brothers, move up to five and get Acuff, team him with Shea?
0: They could do it.
1: Yeah, they could do it. I mean, I think that they were in love with Cam Boozer. That seemed to be like kind of the prevailing narrative, but I don't think they can get that high to get him without giving up some more of, their many assets that everybody talks about. We love the assets that OKC has, right? But yeah, Acuff is fascinating because it does feel like for some people, he's number five, a sure thing. Some people even have him number four. I know Billis has him number four on his board and has Caleb at number five, but you talk to some of these other people, like the Clippers out here, Mykal Brown and Wagner seem to be the guys that they're in love with, and not so much Acuff. So a lot of different boards out there. It's funny, like I've seen some boards that have Boozer one and Caleb Wilson number two, and then Peterson three and AJ at four. Then AJ is going to be the number one pick. So a lot of different sort of perspectives on all these guys. But I love Acuff. I think he's kind of like a Marbury. I saw someone call him the Midwest Marbury the other day. I think that's a pretty good comp for him. But are you going to really put Marbury next to a contending team, with OKC? I'm not quite sure
3: what
1: about
3: makes
1: that.
3: A Midwest Marbury Midwest. What's Midwest about him?
1: Detroit, I
4: Midwest
1: guess.
4: China?
1: Yeah. Detroit kid.
0: Yeah. Go ahead, Mikey.
4: If you're a Bucks fan and you wake up tonight,
1: I'm sorry.
4: You lost Giannis. Yeah, I agree. What's kind of the best case scenario for them tonight with 10 and 13? What can they do tonight to make them think, at least we got that?
0: Right.
1: Yeah, I feel like as far as spinning a narrative, maybe you try to steal this whole Villanova Thunder and you're just like, we want championship DNA, and you take two Michigan guys off Dusty May's team. Yeah. You take like a Yaxel Lindeborg and a Morez Johnson at 10 and 13, and then you're like, we're just trying to build championship qualities and championship players, and we got these guys who have played together and like each other. We're going to bring them in to Milwaukee, but it does feel like they're going to take some upside swings. Maybe Nate Amint seems to be a prevailing narrative at number 10, even though all the Bucks people in my life are just so upset that they're like, I'm done with the NBA. Just get out of my face. I'll get back to the Packers. So it's a tough time. I feel for him.
3: Right. Tate, you're a UNC guy. Taylor's a UNC guy. I'm a Caleb Wilson guy. And I've been a big fan of his since he started at UNC at the beginning of the season. I have seen some clips about maybe uninterested in defense at times. I feel like you can coach that out of somebody at a young age. I'm wondering what you think

0: his upside is, how, because I mean, I love him. I think he only needs two dribbles in any half court situation and can get any shot he wants, and that's huge in the NBA. So just curious, how far do you think his upside is?
1: Yeah, Caleb personally told me to stop comparing him to Hall of Fame players, so yeah, I'm going to do that out of respect to him. He was like, I'm tired of everyone calling me KG and Sean Kemp and all these different guys. I think that's a very good perspective to have on it. I think the best thing for Caleb is to have a chip on his shoulder. And if you see AJ kind of talk about this class, he always talks about the top three and purposely kind of leaves out, you know, Caleb Wilson. And I think that the more that those three guys kind of try to separate themselves from Caleb, the better for Caleb. And he likes to play with that chip on his shoulder. He has a little bit of that DNA where, like, he's better. And at McDonald's game last year, like, everybody was trying to figure out who the fourth guy was. Was it Mykal Brown? Was it Nate Amint? And Caleb Wilson was never in that conversation. He played all three of those guys and busted their ass this year and looked like the better player. And it's funny that it's not really talked about as much. And I think if he played at, you know, let's just say at Duke, if he did it at Duke, it would be like, he's the number one pick. We got to take this guy. Look what he did against the other top three players. So I think he's in a really good spot. I think he's got the right mindset for it. And the only concern I have is Chicago. You know, Reinsdorf has ruined plenty of talents throughout the years. I do concern myself a little bit with that, but I think he can supersede it. He'll buy into Chicago, and it's a perfect runway in a big market to become a superstar. So I'm all the way in. I think if he played in the NCAA tournament, we'd have a different conversation right now, and I'm excited to see what he looks like.
0: So
1: in
0: Kevin
1: Chicago.
0: Garnett, got it.
2: You mentioned KG. You mentioned Dusty May before. Were you surprised he left Michigan to go to the Mavericks?
1: I'm not surprised. I just was surprised at the timing because, you know, North Carolina was looking for a head coach this year. They had some conversations with Dusty May. There was a lot of kind of back channeling that was happening that they were, you know, they liked Ann Arbor, but they were totally fine to maybe go to a Kansas, maybe go to a North Carolina if the situation was right. And Dusty May seemingly was ready and willing to make a move if the numbers made sense. And then he decided to stay. He didn't sign the extension with Michigan, which was very strange at the time after winning the national championship game. He did the classic, like, this is what Dan Hurley did the past couple of years. It's like, as soon as you win, you complain about how much, you know, it's like, I don't even get to enjoy my championship. I'm on the phone with these idiots in the transfer portal immediately. So it was a weird conversation. And then when I heard Dallas was reaching out to Shire and Dusty May, I thought it was more of a, hey, we're trying to do something different here, but we're going to end up with Terry Stotts. And then we're going to at least get the credit of trying to do something different. But Dusty got the phone call. Dusty believed in Cooper Flagg. And I think it's going to be a fun fit. He's one of those basketball guys that kind of transcends. And I know a lot of people were like, is he Calipari? Is he a Patino? I think he's more like a Brad Stevens, or even like, you know, Larry Brown was the last guy to leave college after a championship. He had the NCAA coming to town, you know, kind of like Harbaugh did. So there's a reason why he left. But I think Dusty's going to succeed. I think he's going to do a really good job. And he might end up in like a front office type role eventually. But I think for coaching for now, he'll do really well with Cooper Flagg and that team.
3: Tate, if you were the Mavericks and you were picking at nine, who would you pair with Cooper Flagg?
1: I would take one of those guards, depending on who is there. Kingston Flemings, Braden Burries, someone like that, I think makes a lot of sense. But I think with Dusty there, you're talking about a Daimara could be in the conversation. I know Yaxel Lindeborg said that if he doesn't get pick number nine, he's going to block Dusty May, which is you know, a very funny wrinkle. Love it kind of reminds me of when Pete Carroll went to the Seahawks and like Taylor Mays and Earl Thomas were in that draft. And then, you know, Taylor Mays is like, oh, I'm a lock. You know, I'm definitely going to Seattle. My coach is going to take me. And then he's like, I'll take Earl Thomas to be my safety of the future. So I could see that happening again, where like some of those Michigan guys are a little bit, you know, upset about that. But yeah, Burries to me would be my pick there at number nine.
2: All right, Tate Taylor, and this is great as a Knick fan, both of us, we get to sit back, we're watching what other teams do because they're trying to catch up with the world champion New York Knicks. This is fantastic. But Taylor has a big board of people he wants the Knicks to draft at 24 and 31. So, Taylor, take it away. The fact that you have a big board, 24 to 31, is outstanding. Take it away. Run it by Tate here.
3: So, Tate, I have four names on this big board. One has an asterisk next to it, and I'll explain the asterisk. Please. And then I'm going to give you the names.
1: Always a good start.
3: I'm going to give you the names and say who you would pick at 24 if all of them were available. Tarace Reed Jr. from UConn. Isaiah Evans from Duke. Koa Pete from Arizona, and then my fourth name is Zubi Ejiofor, but I think I only want Zubi Ejiofor because he played at St. John's and he has experience at Madison Square Garden.
2: I love that. Yeah, Zubi. Great name too. Yeah.
1: Yeah, I of those four, I mean, honestly, like Terrace Reed would probably be my pick, but I think Zubi you could get at 31. I really do think that. And if I were the Knicks, I would just take two centers. Like I would take like Zubi Ejiofor and Henry Bejsar, and you know, kind of get a finesse big, get a physical, switchable big, and Zubi Ejiofor, a guy who loves New York City, who's going to be a dog mentality for you. You're probably going to lose Mitchell Robinson, I would assume, in free agency. We'll see what happens with that. He feels like a guy that's bound to go south, just based on his personality
0: Atlanta.
1: And how he kind of lives his life. But yeah, I think taking two centers, taking a swing there, getting some, you know, protection behind Karl Anthony Towns is the right move. So yeah, Zubi, Vesar, Zubi, Terrace Reed, I think that would be my combo.
2: Tate, this has a chance to be what kind of draft? Like an all-time special draft class? Does it have a chance?
1: I think it has a chance. I was actually going back, like, you know, trying to figure out how many all-stars are in each draft. And like the most you can get is around four all-stars in a draft. That's pretty much like best case scenario. The average is around two all-stars. So if I were going to try to, you know, cap this draft, I think we're looking at like three to four all-stars in this draft. And I think that's a really good draft. I think the depth got it a little bit, you know, kind of usurped by college basketball this year. A lot of guys decided to go back. That would have helped with the depth of this class. So yeah, give me three or four all-stars. I think there's a world in which Cooper Flagg, Dylan Harper, that, you know, VJ Edgecombe, that class might end up being better than this draft, even though this draft has been kind of lauded by everybody. But yeah, I love that top four, even though I have a little bit of concern about AJ. I called him the 6'10 RJ Barrett and people got mad at me. So,
2: Wow.
1: You know, well, that's my only concern about him at number one.
2: I mean, that's an insult. They should get mad at you.
1: Hey, RJ's a good player. You know? He's okay. He could be.
3: Tate, a name that I had on my big board that I've crossed off, but I'm considering adding him back to my big board for the Knicks.
0: Just to be clear.
3: My Knicks big board at 24.
2: Right. Yeah.
3: Abuka Okori from Stanford. He's 6'2", 185. We watched him a ton, just how he was such a great scorer in the ACC. But are you a little concerned with how his size is going to translate to the NBA?
1: I'm concerned that his shots are 50% at the rim, and I wonder, I think it's a good thing that he gets downhill, but I wonder in the NBA, is he able to kind of get to the rim and finish at a high level? I know that Jalen Brunson, your guy, has been able to kind of figure out that mid-range sort of like space with the floater as far as like getting to the rim, and I think Abuka Okori might have to figure out some sort of shot like that with his size. The three-point shot was great in high school, not so much at Stanford. He was kind of hot and cold, so maybe that develops a little bit as well, but I think Abuka Okori going to end up being one of those guys that goes like 18 to 24 range, you know what I mean? So he could be there right at 24 for the Knicks, but I think they keep it big. Stay in the front court, just fill out the front court as best you can there.
0: Tate, just to be 100%, you think that because of the Trae Young re-signing, Washington is definitely going AJ, or do you think there's any chance that Darren Peterson sneaks in there?
1: I think it's definitely AJ at this point. What's funny was, like, I heard from Washington that they had their guy however many weeks ago, and then there was kind of this storm that was happening that maybe the whole time the guy was Darren Peterson, and then I saw the Trae Young contract. Not to say that they couldn't play together,
0: right.
1: But I know Darren wants to be a point guard, and he wants to be the guy that has the ball in his hands. And if there's anybody that's not going to give you the ball, unless he passes it late in the shot clock, it's Trae Young. So it doesn't really make sense to me. I honestly think he and AJ are going to have a weird kind of you know, situation there eventually, with the way that they handle those two guys, especially with his contract. But I think it's pretty short up at this point that AJ will go one, Darren will go two, Cam will go three, and Caleb will go four.
0: And in terms of, does that make that number two spot that attractive when it comes to Utah sitting there potentially making a move? Because you know Danny Ainge is always itching to make a move.
1: Yeah, it's weird because, like, Austin Ainge is in control, allegedly, but then everybody's like, Danny Ainge does this, Danny Ainge does that.
0: It's like
1: so
0: Pat
1: it's
0: Riley
1: like,
0: over
1: is,
0: here.
1: Yeah, it's like, right. is he actually in control, or is he just doing what his dad tells him, which I respect at some level? But, yeah, I think that they're not afraid to take somebody that they, you know, don't necessarily like some of the traits. Like, they did it with Rondo. I think Rondo is the best example of Danny Ainge, like, Tubby Smith hated Rondo, right? He's like, this guy's terrible. He cusses me out in practice. Like, he's Mr. Southern Gentleman, you know, Tubby Smith. And then he's got Rondo, who's just basically an a-hole the entire time he's there. And they're like, please don't take this guy. And Danny Ainge is like, I love him. Yeah. Let's get him in here. So I think they'll do the same type of thing with Darren Peterson.
2: The Ringer tailgate, that's where you can check him out. Tate Frazier, we appreciate your time, sir. Sorry about your Tar Heels, but enjoy the NBA draft. Enjoy the NBA draft tonight, my friend.
1: Appreciate you guys.
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12: On the north side, 31 southbound jams up between 111th and 465. On the west side, 465 southbound slows from 74 to Rockville from an earlier accident. 65 southbound breaks between 21st and the north split. And the southbound collector is heavy from there to the south split through the ongoing construction.
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0: 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Should have scored a third. 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
1: Our thanks to Wyndham Clark for joining us, Chris Whittingham, Tate Frazier as well. Bordot Ricardo has 50 shows he claims are better than Breaking Bad. It's absurd. We haven't gotten back to this list in quite some time. I feel like it's the first time I've been in studio in a month.
0: Yes, it's been a minute.
1: Yes. But Bordot Ricardo, where did we leave off on this list of 50 shows better than Breaking Bad?
2: We left off at 26, and today we'll be starting 25.
1: All right, so give us 30 through 26, if you don't mind.
3: He's 0 for 25.
2: All right, so number 30 was Game of Thrones.
1: Yes, okay. I mean, it's in the discussion, Mikey. Yeah, you can make an argument for Game of Thrones.
0: Well, hang on a second. But this means he's got 29 shows that he thinks are better than Game of Thrones, even.
1: Right. So if he just did a list like that, he said, "Hey guys, I got a list of 29 shows better than Game of Thrones," I would throw them out.
0: Right.
1: I mean, yes. All right. Anyway, keep going.
2: Number 29 was Parks and Rec.
1: Mm-hmm. Yeah, that's pretty good too.
2: Number 28 was It's Always Sunny in Philadelphia.
1: Mm-hmm. Pretty good.
2: Number 27 was Atlanta.
1: Yep.
0: This is banging.
1: The ATL.
2: And then number 26. Was Cowboy Bebop.
1: Never heard of it.
2: Yeah. Right.
0: Quick drop off.
2: Anime.
1: Refresh me. What is that?
2: It's a newer space western in the future. It's really good.
1: I would say it's a show that doesn't belong on this list.
0: Maybe only 10 people have heard about it.
1: Yes. All right. So go ahead. Pick it up here with number 25, I guess.
2: Number 25, Extras.
1: Wow. Extras.
0: Remember that.
1: How was Extras better than Game of Thrones, even?
0: Oh, I remember Extras. It was pretty funny.
1: Really?
0: Yeah.
1: Never heard of it. Mikey, yeah, you liked it?
4: Sure. No.
5: Is this another British show?
2: Yes.
5: What's up with this guy in British shows?
0: Oh, I love British shows. Come on.
1: Seriously. I mean, watch a show that's American.
0: Accents go a long way when it comes to humor.
1: A little West Wing or something. I mean,
0: it's not funny at all.
1: I didn't say it was funny, but it's at least, it doesn't matter. Go ahead. It's his list. Number 24.
2: Number 24, Eastbound and Down.
1: That's a great show. That is a great show. The fact that there are 23 shows better than that is blasphemy.
0: Never seen it.
1: Yes.
2: Izzy, you need to check it
3: out. It had moments.
1: Yeah.
0: I'll give it a look.
1: I mean, Kenny Powers, you haven't seen it?
0: I know of it. I just never seen it.
1: Okay. Number 23, Michael Jordan's number. Be careful.
2: Number 23, Watchmen.
0: Ooh. The Last Dance would have been a good answer right there.
1: Yes. Should be number one.
0: 6-0. Watchmen.
1: Is Watchmen good? The Watch.
2: Fantastic.
1: Yeah.
2: Honestly, the best. I don't really care for superhero shows because they're cape stuff, and normally they're not very good.
0: Mm-hmm.
2: This was really well made, phenomenal.
1: Wow. So it's a superhero show? It's like, what are their powers? They watch?
2: It's a group of people, but it is a sequel to the famous Watchmen comic that came out, you know, in like 87, 88, somewhere around there.
0: You could just tell them. Of course. Yeah. Just tell them it's a great watch.
1: Watch. I forget where we were. Number 22.
2: Yes. The Night of...
0: You watch a lot of TV. I've never heard of this show.
1: I don't think I've watched 50 shows in my life.
2: John Turturro, Riz Ahmed, a phenomenal miniseries on HBO.
1: Okay. What, Mikey?
3: If it was on HBO or it was British, he watched it, and it's still not bad.
0: You see a pattern here, that's for sure.
2: All right. The number 21, I will be surprised if any of you have heard of this.
1: What?
2: A Netflix show, not British, but Irish, called Derry Girls.
0: I've heard of it. It's never been enticing enough for me to actually hit play. I've hovered over the button a couple of times, but never actually
1: hit
0: the
1: button.
0: What
1: are you doing there when you hover over the button? You're just like, what's happening there?
0: It's like I watch a trailer, and then I'm just thinking about it. I'm just giving it some time, and if it feels like it's an automatic, I'm absolutely going to press it. But sometimes, never gets pressed.
1: I get it.
5: How do you guys feel about the trailer that auto plays? I'm not really a fan of it.
0: I hate it so much. Mm. It's right behind... I don't know which streamer this is. It might be Amazon. It might be Apple TV. The one that plays the next show
6: when you're done with the current show. It's like, whoa, whoa, whoa, you can't make decisions for me. First of all, I just finished watching a very intense program. Yes. I need some time to breathe. You can't just start me with some other show that you recommended.
1: Well, I think what they're doing is making recommendations. They're not telling you to watch it. If you like this, you'll like this, is what they're saying.
6: Except they just started. They're not playing a trailer. They're not saying, hey, you might like this. Here's a minute of content. They just start the next show. And I'm like, you know what? That's a me decision, not a you decision, TV.
1: Yeah. Are we done here, Ricardo? You have one more? Are we good? Where are we?
2: We'll be starting off with 20 tomorrow.
1: Okay, 20.
3: He's 0 for 30.
6: I don't know. I think the Golden Girls are still pretty good.
1: I got to tell you, I will just wrap it up with this. The draft is tonight. I cannot believe, as Knicks fans, we get to sit back and just watch what other teams are doing to try to catch us. We
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9: 70 eastbound traffic is solid between Harding and Meridian. 465 southbound on the east side, slow from Pendleton Pike to 74. On the south side, it's backed up from 74 to Rockville from an earlier crash. And also on the west side, 465 southbound slows from 56 into 74.
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25: And here's what you need to know.
26: At the World Cup right now, England and Ghana are scoreless at halftime in Foxborough. Earlier today, Cristiano Ronaldo scored two goals in Portugal's 5-0 victory over Uzbekistan. Here's how the second sounded on Fox.
27: Bruno Fernandes, Neto sprinting down the right, Ronaldo through the middle. It's Cristiano Ronaldo for Portugal, it's 3-0! And Ronaldo strikes again!
26: In the NBA, the Portland Trail Blazers are hiring Minnesota Timberwolves assistant coach Micah Norry as their new head coach. However, The Athletic reported Norry received just a one-year deal with team options for each of the following two seasons. The NFL's declining to hold a supplemental draft this summer, meaning that former Texas Tech quarterback Brendan Sorsby will not be able to enter the NFL this year and must instead wait until the 2027 draft. I'm Isaac Lohenkron.
28: Is Covino and Rich.
29: Hey, forget about it.
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29: Hey.
31: Woo. Woo!
29: Let's go! Give me Ric Flair.
31: Woo!
29: CNR with Danny G, our super producer.
31: Woo!
29: We got Ryan. Big sexy Ryan on the ones and twos. What up, Ryan? Great to see you,
36: yo,
29: man.
36: Yo, yo, yo. Let's go Ghana.
29: Hell yeah, that's, Ghana, man.
31: That's what I'm saying.
29: Hell yeah.
31: My number one team.
29: Speaking of, I hope you're having a Ronaldo sort of day. Portugal with the 5-0 victory. You'll hear more about that with
31: such
29: the Kron.
31: As Ronaldo.
29: Ronaldo looking handsome and scoring goals. What else is new? Speaking of handsome, like I said, the Kron is here with your updates. Oh. We're Covino and Rich, and we be rocking out. Let's go.
31: The Kron. Talking about another guy that's handsome and scores a lot, right?
29: Whoa.
31: Hey. What's up, Kron?
29: That's such a Kron joke, too.
31: I know. I hit the Kron with the Kron joke.
29: He hit you with the Kron.
31: What's up, Isaac? How you doing, buddy?
29: That's funny, man. Lohenkron is here. He's got your updates.
31: What's up, bud?
26: How about that Ghana?
31: Scoreless
26: through halftime.
31: Hey!
29: And by the way, you could see everybody and watch the show, watch what you hear. As we speak, we're streaming live on YouTube. Definitely follow. Hit the follow button and check us out. Our bonus pods are there. Our videos are there. Everything at Covino and Rich FSR. Well, Elijah and Spot and the whole video team working hard as we speak. At Covino and Rich FSR.
31: Hey, do you mind stepping out of the batter's box? This is the equivalent of stepping out of the box while there's a visit on the mound. I realize the lights aren't on.
29: Oh.
31: So you want to discuss with the fine people of Fox Sports Radio Nation what's coming up on the show while I turn everything on?
29: Sure. Speaking of the batter's box, we are going to talk some baseball. Jazz Chisholm, there's like a two-part, two-pronged story about that clown. And I am upset with him. I'll quote Aaron Boone. Pisses me off. What did he do that pisses him off? And
37: as a Yankees fan, are you embarrassed?
29: I'm a little embarrassed, but I understand because I have my own story I'm going to share. I'm not making excuses for Chisholm, but I'm saying, I understand. I want to hear his side of things, too. We'll talk about that. Well, we got on. Showtime Mahomes trivia. And, of course, the biggest story of the day is not Ronaldo and how handsome he is, Rich.
31: There we go. Lights
29: it's
31: are on.
29: Giannis and how mammoth this trade is. It's sort of whelming at best. We talked about it yesterday. The move that everybody feared would be the Celtics, and that didn't happen. So the Knicks and everybody on the East could take a sigh of relief because he is now a Heat. I could say that.
31: You can't.
29: I'm going to be the guy that says he's a Heat.
31: I was going
29: to
31: ask.
29: Rich is so particular. I have to say he's a member of the Heat.
31: I so badly want to pull a Jazz Chisholm. Yeah. I'm saving this taco for the commercial. Mm-hmm. But if I was Jazz Chisholm, I would just start eating it during the show, right?
29: Yeah, like, which is completely unprofessional and pisses me off.
31: All right, then I'll save my taco. It is a Taco Tuesday. But before we even get to Giannis and all that,
29: Wait, so you're going to have a taco now and one later for White People Taco Night?
31: Double Taco Tuesday.
29: Or do you only have your tacos in celebration if Ghana loses?
31: Dude, bro, I may be white on the outside.
29: Yeah.
31: But I'm brown on the inside.
29: To the bone,
31: to quote. Your favorite movie of all time.
29: Blood in, blood out, man. If you haven't seen it, it's a must watch.
31: So before we get to Giannis and the Heat and all that, it is a pet peeve of mine when someone calls a singular team member that, like, you're not a Magic. If you're on the Magic, you play for the Magic. It's the reverse.
29: It's only three teams they have to worry about. It's Jazz, Magic, and Heat.
31: Well, in Colorado.
37: But aren't you a Nick?
31: The Avalanche. No, but Danny, if the team is plural, like, if you're on the Raiders, you're a Raider. If you're on the Yankees, you're a Yankee. If you're on the Mets, you're a Met. But when the team is singular, when you're on the Heat, you're not like you're a member of.
29: You're a player for.
31: You don't say they're a Heat,
29: but you technically are a Heat
31: because
29: that's
31: not.
29: The name. Technically, I know grammatically it's improper.
31: You're not a Heat,
29: but you're a Heat or you're a Magic or you're a Jazz because that's the name of the team.
31: You're not an Avalanche in hockey.
29: You're
31: a member of the. Yeah, okay.
29: But. Congratulations to Giannis. That is the big story.
31: He's a Heat.
29: Everybody's sort of focusing on, well, what does that make the Heat? It makes them a contender, but does it make it automatic? No, it doesn't. They got a lot of size. They lost some shooting. They got more dominant with Giannis. I find it more shocking, not that he went to the Heat, that he's been in the league for 13 years. It's like you blinked and you just figured out how to say Giannis's name, and he's been playing for 13 years already. Congratulations, but a big move for the Heat. They're going for that star player. And we're going to talk about the ramifications here. But I don't think anyone's talking about Jaylen Brown. And Rich and I take a lot of pride in finding our own little twist to things.
31: Yeah.
29: How does it feel? How does it feel? Seriously. And we'll take your thoughts on the Giannis move. But how does it feel to know that you were almost replaced 4 years ago for Kevin Durant when he was with the Nets? Right? He was the trade bait. Back then,
31: nobody knows what it's like.
29: Right. And how does it feel now to wake up and you're Jaylen Brown and you know that the Celtics were looking to dish you again for Giannis?
31: Yeah.
29: You must feel like yesterday's diapers, doo-doo diapers. You must feel second best. You must feel like the leftovers. Like a dog.
31: Like a dog.
29: No, seriously, you must feel kind of weak about it. But I get it. You're still getting paid. That check's still clearing. You know, you're in the NBA. You're still on the team. But that seed's planted that you're not a – it's not that you're not a priority, but you're not the guy that they're trying to keep around. And that's not – that can't be a great feeling. How would you feel?
31: I mean,
29: you got to ask yourself. How would you feel if Fox Sports Radio was like, you know what? Thinking about getting rid of Rich – not Covino.
31: Just Rich
29: Davis.
31: Just me, okay.
29: Just Rich Davis. We're going to replace him with another handsome white guy.
31: And then they changed their mind?
29: Yeah.
31: And I'm like, oh, cool. I'm still here, guys.
29: And then you find you feel like, oh, I'm the backup plan.
31: Well, can we talk about Jaylen?
29: No one wants to feel like the backup plan ever in life.
31: Can we talk about Jaylen Brown for a second? Because here's a guy who's not even 30.
29: Hey, Rich, what instrument did you play in high school, though?
31: He's an NBA champion. He's a finals MVP. I think Jaylen Brown should be pretty confident wherever he ends up. I just think it is a weird feeling. And by the way, I played the saxophone. Why?
29: Did you play second saxophone? No one wants to play third fiddle, second fiddle, third saxophone. Danny G, did you play third trombone? What did you play?
37: Hell no, I played lead drums.
29: Hell yeah, you want to be the lead guy. No one wants to play second fiddle. No one wants to be second choice. And that's exactly how Brown must feel, whether it's true or not. If they were going to dish him out twice, Twice now.
0: Not the once.
29: It can't feel that great even though you're getting paid. I'm sorry, you're still human.
31: You know what it's like? It's like
29: a flesh and blood.
31: There's a analogy somewhere that makes sense where your wife or someone finds out. You're dating someone, and they find out you sort of kicked it to someone else. They said no, and you went back to the one you were with.
29: It's the backup plan, yeah.
31: And no one wants to be that. No one
29: wants to know that.
31: You know what?
29: By the way, everybody might be someone else's backup plan. Like, be realistic. You think I was my girlfriend's first choice?
31: No, I'm going to say no.
29: Yeah.
31: Oh, that was.
29: But I don't want it rubbed in my face that, you know, she had her eyes set on a professional athlete or something, right? Like, I don't need to know that.
31: Well,
29: I could assume. Jaylen Brown knows that he was the backup plan or second choice here. So how does it feel?
31: Should it hurt your feelings? And Danny G, while I'd
29: be pissed.
31: While I gather my deepest of deep thoughts.
29: I use that as motivation.
31: Can you go over the details of the trade that went down between Milwaukee and Miami? And by the way, Giannis, talk about climate.
29: He gave up a lot for this dude.
31: He, pun intended, talk about the climate difference going from Milwaukee to Miami. That's a difference in lifestyle.
37: Tell the real reason why you want me to list off the names here, Rich.
31: Because I remember looking at it and being like, I don't know some of these guys. So I want to make sure Danny gets it right.
37: All right. So Miami receives, of course, Giannis, along with Bobby Portis.
31: I know him.
37: The Bucks receive Tyler Hero.
31: Of course.
37: You know him.
31: Hero.
37: Camarillo, California's very own Jaime Jaquez Jr. Of course, UCLA stud. Kel-El Ware. And then the guard, Yakuchonis is how you say his last name. Yakuchonis.
31: Pardon me?
29: Yakuchonis?
37: And the draft assets as follows. The draft picks heading to Milwaukee are as follows. 2026 first-round pick, that's number 13. 2030 first-round pick swap. 2031 first-round pick unprotected. 2033 first-round pick unprotected. 2033 second-round pick.
29: Like, that's crazy.
31: That's a lot of future.
29: Yeah, they gave up a lot of future, a lot of shooting. All for Giannis. It changes the Heat. They become bigger and stronger. Giannis is still 31, so they got him in his prime years, but they're going to build off of that, and that's something, you know, if you follow the pulse of social media, everyone's talking about the same thing. Oh, it's the Riley blueprint. I mean, they're going for that big guy. You know, they went for LeBron. They went for Shaq. They went for Jimmy Butler, and it works. It might not work this year, but maybe next year, but they got to surround him with more shooting because in a league where – or you know what? Or maybe not. Maybe in a league where shooting's so dominant, you need some big guys to balance it out and do something different. Maybe that's their intent, to do something different with bigger bodies and a bigger presence, you know, in the paint as opposed to doing what the Spurs do or did and failed unsuccessfully just shooting all the time.
31: Hey,
29: so congrats to them on making the move, but congrats to the Knicks, too, for not having to deal with a competitive Celtics team that might have been better with Giannis.
31: Now, with the Celtics being the other team that was in the mix.
29: In the mix.
31: Besides all the great
29: with
31: sports.
29: DJ Scratch and Sniff.
31: Besides all the great sports we watch here and talk about on Kevin on Rich, we're guilty of a couple trash shows we enjoy. And one of them in this room that I think is a commonality. Danny, I know you and Brenda watch, Kavino and his girl watch, and my wife and I watch Love is Blind. Do you watch Love is Blind?
29: I do. I'm not proud of it.
31: It's trash TV.
29: I wish you wouldn't announce that.
37: It's a staple of trash TV.
31: It's the most entertaining and eye-rolly funny trash TV I will vouch for. If you're going to watch one stupid reality show, Love is Blind is funny because these idiots pretend they're falling in love with just someone's voice or personality. But then when they see each other, the reality hits. Like, yeah, I just don't like this person. Or, oh, wow, they're hotter than I thought. Point is, on that show, so many times, someone's like, you're my number one. And then that dude's like, yeah, you're not my number one. And then she ends up with some other dude and has to pretend like that guy was the first choice all along. And there is that sense of, oh, how do you feel being someone's number two? And as you pointed out, Kavino, this is the second time Jaylen Brown has been rumored to be part of trade bait that didn't go the right way, yet he's won an NBA title for this team. He was a finals MVP, yet he always seems to be part of that package that's disposable.
29: Or do you look at it this way? Like, you know, you're bringing the dating analogies or examples into this. Do you look at it like you're in the same company? Because a lot of times, Rich, likes to justify, yeah, she left me for this handsome guy, but I shouldn't feel that bad because that means I'm in the same company
31: like Covino,
29: as this guy.
31: Like, Covino's got dumped for professional athletes.
29: Should Brown say, yeah, of course they're going to have to give up a guy like me to get a guy like Giannis, who's a top five in the NBA.
31: Like, when you got dumped for a professional athlete, you were all bummed about it. And I said, Covino, do you rather her have dumped you for some, like, hobo?
29: Yeah, because I still feel better than that guy.
31: Yeah, but that means if you got dumped for a professional athlete, that means, you know, she traded what she thought was, you know, you're in the same ballpark.
29: Is that his justification moving forward? Like, yeah, of course they're going to have to give me up because I'm the guy.
31: Or maybe guys at that level realize.
29: Giannis isn't coming cheap, man.
31: Guys at that level realize, I think, maybe, you know, Ilo, Danny, Ryan, correct me if I'm wrong. Don't you think guys at that level realize at this stage of the game, business is business? And you can't really take those things personally, or do you? Maybe you have a relationship with ownership and front office folks, and you're like, yo, we just had a barbecue with our families last week. Like you said, we won a title together.
29: Yeah, but
31: you're putting me as part of a trade package?
29: Some guys seem to be untouchable, and Brown definitely seems to be that sort of bait, that trade bait, because, again, they went to it again. And it is very clear. There's another side story, Rich. This all ties together. It's like, did the Heat give up too much for Giannis? And it seems that way. It does. But he's 31. He's got a lot of great years left. He's Giannis, the Greek freak. I think if he's healthy, he's going to be dominant. But you have to give up a lot to get a guy like him. So it makes sense. Your thoughts on how does Jaylen Brown feel? How do you justify, how do you move forward? If you know, whether it's in your relationship or your professional career, that you were the second best, they couldn't have the guy they wanted, and now they're stuck with you. You're the second best. Would that fuel your fire? Does it bother you? Does it eat you up inside? Me, bro, that would fuel me. My point here, here's my takeaway. The Celtics are even more dangerous with Jaylen Brown now because this dude is going to play with a chip on his shoulder, man. He's going to play with a fire inside.
31: Already won a chip,
29: he's gonna
31: though.
29: I know, but he's going to play with that extra anger, dude. And whatever motivates you to me is a good thing. Things like that, it might not be like mentally healthy or recommended or whatever, but things like that motivate me like you don't even know. You underestimate me. You downplay me. You think someone's better than me. I'm not going to make it a point to, like, tell you it bothered me, but I'm going to make you regret that so bad and prove the opposite, not only to myself, but to you and everybody else watching. So I think they're going to be pretty dangerous as a result, or he is. I don't know about the Celtics, but he is.
31: Where does this hurt you more
29: in your ego?
31: No, I was going to say in your ego. I'm going to give you guys I'm going to give you guys two scenarios. Can I start with Ilo?
29: Sure.
31: The Kron's always a good sport. Isaac Lohenkron, the Kron. A guy that has been a staple in the West Coast sports scene.
29: That's right. I saw him in that Kobe documentary. I mean, I was impressed.
31: I mean, Ilo, it's the Kron. All right. Would it hurt your feelings and ego more if you heard that Fox Sports Radio was trying to hire Scoops Callahan and the deal fell through, so they said, you know, I guess we'll keep Isaac.
0: Yes. I'm human. Sorry.
31: Or okay. If you found out, like, your wife went on a date with a dude she was so into, he ghosted her, and then she ended up with you, like, the next week, and that's how you guys, it all worked out.
0: Yeah, well, that's actually what happened, and the guy who ghosted her was you, so, actually...
31: You're welcome!
0: I gotta be honest, I'm human.
31: Yeah, we all are.
0: Let's say it was DeSager. Let's say DeSager worked somewhere. I'd be like, huh? But I'll tell you a true story. We were interviewing, you know, Mark Gubazaw?
31: Yeah, of course.
0: Angels analyst. Very, very good looking guy. God, I probably shouldn't tell this story. We used to do a baseball show a million years ago.
31: Yeah.
0: We were on the field at Dodger Stadium interviewing the late, great broadcaster Larry King. Larry King's wife at the time was accompanying him. And during the interview, she was staring too laser beams into Mark Gubazaw's jeans. That's the most delicate I can put it.
31: Wow.
0: I mean, I'm surprised that the fabric did not singe off. Mark's a good-looking guy.
31: Yeah.
0: And Larry King...
31: And very bulges, apparently.
0: Yeah. Well, Larry King, bless his soul, it was so obvious even Larry King noticed it, and he said out loud, hey, I don't blame you. I don't blame you.
1: I don't blame you.
0: Anaheim. Hello. True story.
31: Yeah. So, I mean, sometimes you just have to accept the realities, and maybe Jaylen Brown wakes up today and he's like,
1: by the way,
31: hey.
1: The visual to that story was incredible. I love it. But now I have Gubazov's bulge in my brain. So, but that was a great story.
37: I'm going to isolate just that part that you said right there.
31: That'll be part of our new show intro.
1: And if you're Larry King, it can't feel that great. And here's the difference. We're all someone else's probably second choice because something else didn't work out. That's just how life is. But we don't know that because it's not advertised. Not only does Jaylen Brown know that, everybody knows that. And as Lohenkrantz said, he's human. So even though he's winning in life, even though he's got a chip, even though he was an MVP in the finals, even though he's still a member of the team getting paid, it's still going to bother him a little bit that he was the guy that they were willing to get rid of.
31: Well,
1: that's all my point is. It's like everyone's talking about Giannis today. What about if you were the guy that they were trying to get rid of to get Giannis?
31: I have a question.
1: Jaylen Brown. Is it not the first time?
31: Isn't one of your catchphrases that you've been running with for years now is that your ego is not your amigo?
1: That's right.
31: And a lot of times, you know, when you think with your ego, it does you really no good. I mean, that's career, relationships, anything. If you found out, like, hey, your company was going to go with a different accountant or lawyer, and that didn't work out, so they chose you. Or what about even something simple, like your kid plays...
1: You think Mario Lopez was the first choice for Fox Sports Radio, and he settled for me?
31: Yeah, iHeart's like, we really need to go more handsome Latino.
1: I'd be heartbroken.
31: And Mario Lopez is like, the money's not enough.
1: I'd be heartbroken.
31: Get Covino. So he's the Timu version.
1: He'll do it. Yeah, he'll do it. He'll do.
31: But what about something as simple as it could be kids sports or pros where, someone can't play in an all-star game or someone can't be on a team, so they, you know, you're the replacement. Does that bother you?
1: Well, I wasn't originally selected. Not as much. Not as much, because to me, you just got a lucky break there, like a lucky opportunity.
31: Okay. Hey, your thoughts on Jaylen Brown and what type of impact Giannis makes in Miami? And by the way, does that fan base, does that South Beach crowd immediately go nuts for this guy or what?
1: Oh, yeah.
31: Is he the biggest star there since Dwayne Wade and when LeBron was there? Like, Jimmy Butler was the last big one,
1: but they didn't win. Yeah. I mean, they were good, but they didn't win it.
37: I saw Heat fans celebrating online.
31: Yeah, they should be stoked. I mean, of course.
1: And we already alluded to this, but think about this. Does it raise Jaylen Brown's stock in your brain, put it that way, or mentally? If he was the guy, it wasn't an even swap, but he's the guy they were going to trade for Durant. And he was the guy they were going to trade for Giannis. Does that make you look at him in a different light, like he's in that company?
37: And we should point out that there were reports not too long ago that Brown was open to turning the page and being the number one guy with his own team somewhere else.
1: Somewhere else. Okay, yeah.
31: And let's also never feel bad. By the way, can we just agree to never feel bad for Jaylen Brown, who signed a $300 million contract for 5 years?
37: Supermax.
31: Like, can we just never use the phrase, like, we feel bad for Jaylen Brown?
1: You don't feel bad for him.
31: NBA champion who makes $300 million?
1: He's winning in life, dude. Yeah, everybody has feelings. Everybody has, everybody's aware of what the story is, including him.
31: Well, hey, big news in the NBA ahead of the draft tonight. So, Giannis and Bobby Portis, the big pieces that the Heat get, you know, Bobby Portis obviously being a
1: Jaquez is a vato loco forever, man.
37: He's a great up-and-coming star in the NBA.
31: And, you know, do you go, Danny, with the theory of the Rams in the NFL, like, picks?
37: F
31: who cares?
37: Picks.
31: Like, F them picks. Like, to me, over the years, know what I've noticed and learned, like everyone else? Pick schmicks. Like, who cares? Like,
37: well, even more so in the NBA, because if you're not picking top 15 in the NBA, chances are it's not an impact player, at least not right away.
31: Squads are smaller. You're right. You start getting late first round, like that guy might not even make the squad. Like NFL, a guy in the fourth round could be a starting lineman for all, you know, it's a different.
37: Yeah, that's why Wolves fans are upset about Julius Randle for pick 33.
31: What are you gonna get with that?
37: 33 is kind of a throwaway.
31: And now, by the way, speaking of interrelated story.
37: Unless somebody falls down the board, Rich, and you get lucky.
31: Yeah, they're saying now Anthony Edwards is just overall aggravated and could be the next big star on the move.
1: All right, your thoughts on all things Giannis
29: and how Jaylen Brown must feel. Whatever takeaway you have, we want to hear from you. Get you involved at 877-99 on Fox. And Rich, do you think it's pretty evident that Giannis chose lifestyle over championships? Because I think he had a better chance of winning in Boston than he does
31: was
29: in Miami.
31: I mean, did he have a
29: I don't necessarily blame him either. I mean, that's also important. But how does it does make you think.
31: How does Jaylen Brown feel about being the second coolest Jaylen B in the NBA right now?
29: Oh, man. Yeah, you're really rubbing it in. All right, so your thoughts, all things Giannis, 877-99 on Fox. Plus, this Jazz Chisholm story's heating up, pun intended. We have lots of things to get to on Covino and Rich. Your thoughts next.
31: Yeah, buddies. All right, now the Cup is taking over. 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
13: Oh, yeah. 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
13: 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A Giannis Tuesday. New home. Yeah. South Beach. Here he comes.
14: All things Giannis. It seems to be that, yeah, look, he's getting paid and he's living the life no matter what. But it seems he made a lifestyle decision. And, of course, I'm sure he plans on winning and really being rejuvenated with the Heat. But the Celtics seem to be the more winning option. But lifestyle's part of it, and I believe that he believes that wherever he goes is the place to be, and wherever he goes, they have a chance to win. Well, they're going to build around that, and they gave up a lot for him.
15: Yeah, and remember, ultimately, it was the Bucks' decision, although I'm sure they have a good relationship with him till the very end, right, hopefully.
14: I know they say that, but I don't know, man. I'm sure Giannis had a lot to do with, I want to play in Miami. You know,
15: I honestly think the Bucks just wanted the best package that they possibly could get out of the deal.
14: Larry King's wife wanted the best package, according to Lohengrin. 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
13: Now, the Jaylen Brown thing, just to put a little bow on that conversation. A lot of people are saying he's just not going to end up with the Boston Celtics. Like, this

0: is just
1: package.
0: The beginning of the end.
1: Number one, meaning there's other teams. Honestly, just a quick Google search. First thing that comes up, Pelicans, Hawks, Rockets, Blazers.
0: First thing that comes up is Jaylen Brown's painted on hairline. That's the first thing that comes up.
1: Second, after the painted on hairline comes up, possible suitors that if he officially hits the trade block and it's very clear they want to move him, there's other teams that are ready to put together, you know, deals, maybe to work with the Celtics. So I would be shocked, I think,
2: dude,
1: if Jaylen Brown.
2: No wonder why his hairline is suspect, though. He's always like, he's always stressed about what's next and if everyone, you know, loves him the way they should. So is he disposable? That's how he feels about it. So when everyone's talking Giannis and how this affects the Heat, how this affects the East, obviously the Heat are a little better. I mean, there's no question about that. He's 31 years old. I still can't wrap my head around how he's been in the league for 13 years. That's insane.
1: Could I?
2: But we're saying, man, it's got to be weird for Jaylen Brown to know that you were this close to being dissed by the Celtics, not only the first time, but now for the second time for Giannis. Your thoughts on all things Giannis, 877-99 on Fox. And we got to talk Jazz Chisholm, too. We actually have a Miami fan on hold. So
1: Let's get the vibe down in South Beach. What's up?
3: Uma in Miami.
1: Hey, Uma.
4: Yep. This is Uma. We're beyond excited because after the Dame debacle and every year of running it back, it was misery. So we're excited to have Giannis on our team. Let's see what happens.
2: No doubt. I'm not surprised. I'd be so pumped if I was a Heat fan right now.
1: Yeah, it's like a fresh start knowing that, all right, well,
2: I think it's just exciting for basketball.
3: Yeah, the only thing you got to worry about is just how the rest of the roster is a little depleted right
1: but
3: now.
1: But I think we could all agree that Miami Heat, Would you say definitely agree, top five run organization, front office, ownership, and everything? They seem to always sort of, you know, put something together.
2: And this works. This formula has worked for them in the past. Every time. Every time they got a big-time player and, you know, lost some pieces, it always worked to their benefit, if not the next this year, the year following. So props to them for making that move. They had to, here's the thing, depleted, like Danny G said, but they had to give up a lot to get a player of his caliber. You know, we're talking a top five dude in the league, no doubt. I mean, he hasn't been due to quote-unquote injury for the past year and a half or whatever.
3: And the report was the Celtics just weren't willing to do exactly the same. They wouldn't go as deep into their cupboard as the Heat would.
2: It hurts to lose like a Hero and a Hawkes, you know, guys with potential and guys that have been around there for a long time. But when you got Giannis, a guy like Giannis, makes it a lot easier to deal with.
1: Of course. Two quick thoughts before we get to Ilo for an update, and we're going to get into Jazz Chisholm. And
2: it hurts when you lose your wife or girlfriend, but if your next one's a lot hotter, it makes it a little easier.
1: Of course. I mean, let's not be, you know, full of it. Two quick thoughts. All this talk of the Heat, I have a dumb question, but I'm going to put the dumb question on the back burner as we watch England and Ghana. Nil-nil, zippo-zippo, goose-egg-goose-egg. Pre-match, England was a massive favorite.
2: I was going to say, without knowing a whole lot about the rankings here, and I'd have to imagine that
1: Ghana was
2: expecting a lot from England.
1: Plus 1750, and England was minus 550, minus 600, depending on the sports book.
2: That's big, man.
1: So have you noticed the World Cup, one narrative is that there's a lot of, quote, smaller, lesser-known teams that are hanging.
2: Who are hanging, you know?
1: Yeah, but I'm saying there seems to be a lot of smaller, quote, smaller teams that are hanging with the big dogs. So this is a pretty cool.
2: Plus, you got to remember, you know, when you're in England and you have a reputation, when you have a certain team, like every team, and I get it's the World Cup, everybody's trying their hardest and everybody wants to win, but everybody's trying to bring their A game and play their best.
1: But
2: for
1: not
2: the
1: just
2: statement.
1: Not just that. Is there some subconscious vibe of playing with house money versus the big expectation? Meaning, Ghana comes into this saying, "Yo, we're not supposed to win this. Let's go.
2: Looser, yeah.
1: Playing like at every level. Like, remember when you played in Little League or high school or any level you played at? If you played a team that you knew was going to whoop you, didn't you almost go in a little looser? Like, well, we're probably not going to beat this team.
2: But there's something to it, but there's something about like you.
1: Or like, hey, well, let's shock everyone,
2: focusing
1: right?
2: Focusing on a completely different level to make that statement. And you're going to hate my example, but, you know, they say it every time. Every time the Yankees are in town, they're trying to beat the Yankees in a much different way than they're trying to beat the A's. You know, it just, and that would be England in this case.
1: Well, hey, still nil-nil. Now, before we go to Ilo, let's get the other perspective. We talked to someone in Miami that was super pumped. Milwaukee, are you okay with moving on from Giannis or what?
3: It's Matt there in Milwaukee.
1: What's up, Matty Matt?
2: Hey, Matt.
5: Well, how's you guys doing?
2: Dude, you guys are set up for the future. There's no question about it. So the Bucks, you, I know it's tough, but you're all set up moving forward.
1: Maybe he doesn't feel that way. What do you think, Matt?
5: I do not feel that way at all. I think good riddance to him. He orchestrated the Dame trade, and he also orchestrated behind the scenes getting the Holiday, which was the true heart and soul of this team. That's why he's going to Miami, to be the guy. He goes to Boston, he's not the guy.
2: Oh, that's an interesting point. And you know what, though, dude? I know how you feel, and you sound kind of bitter and understandable. I get it. But, like, outside looking in, no feelings invested. The relationship seemed to have run its course.
1: And he got you a championship. Like, you could hate on him a little now, but he brought Milwaukee, who, you know.
2: Dude, 13 years that dude gave his life.
1: The last time the Bucks were good before the Giannis chapter was when we were little kids, and they were, like, you know, the in it to win it in the early 80s, you would say. Last time the Bucks were on the map, right? I mean, there was a good period of time.
3: About all the stories, though, about how he strained the relationship there the last year in Milwaukee.
2: There's no doubt.
3: Okay, well, he didn't have a no-trade clause, so the Bucks didn't have to send him where he wants to be the guy. They clearly could send him wherever they felt like it.
1: All right, well, a lot of Heat talk. A lot of Giannis talk, and as we go to Ilo, I'm going to go around the room and I'm going to judge everyone's answer. Oh, I'm going to be super judgmental.
2: You're always judgmental.
1: I'm like Wapner, Judy, and Reinhold all in one. I'm going to be so judgy. All this Heat talk, they're saying it's going to be the hottest summer on record. What do you keep your thermostat on inside your house or apartment?
3: Oh, boy. This is like a wacky morning zoo question.
1: It's a question of judgment. Danny, what do you and Brendan keep the place at? I won't react until I hear everyone's answer.
3: 74.
1: Covino?
2: I pick two numbers usually. Do you want them both?
1: Yeah.
2: 72 is like I'm feeling kind of nice. But if I really want to like be the man, 69!
1: yeah. Big Sexy Ryan?
6: Like around 70.
1: Okay. Isla?
7: I don't know. I have a life.
1: Oh, good answer. Good answer. With that, let's go to Ilo. And I'm telling you right now, the answer is 68 to 70. We are not lizards. People that are like 77, like, what are you doing? All right, Ilo, what's doing, buddy?
7: Hey, got some fresh NFL news. Atlanta Falcons tight end Kyle Pitts has agreed to a 3-year, $54 million extension. In the NBA, the Portland Trail Blazers hiring Minnesota Timberwolves assistant coach Mike Nori as their new head coach. 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Now, at the World Cup today, Cristiano Ronaldo scored two goals in Portugal's 5-0 victory over Uzbekistan. Here's how his second goal sounded on the radio in Portugal on Antenna 98.3 FM in Lisbon. But meanwhile, right now, England and Ghana remain scoreless. They're in the 78th minute. For perspective, England ranks fourth in the world. Ghana ranks 64th in the world. So even a scoreless draw would be major for Ghana. But here's the thing. Ghana did not travel a radio broadcast. Hey, they've got a breakaway now. The right side of the area. Man goes down, loose in the area, and they do not score. No penalty kick.
2: They're going to get the penalty, right?
7: No foul called yet, but VAR will take a look at it. I was getting ready to say before that they had that great chance. Ghana, unfortunately, did not travel any radio broadcasters to the United States, so they're doing their radio broadcast from their watch party at a park in Accra, which is the capital of Ghana, and they're doing a great broadcast. Here's how they sounded earlier when Ghana got a mere corner kick. Listen.
8: Semenyo shoots, it deflects, it's a corner kick.
9: Yeah, Ganu.
1: Yeah.
9: Corner kick for Ghana.
7: I'm telling you, we got to have more fun on these United States broadcasts. Back to you guys.
1: Thank you, Ilo. Honestly, you. In the last 10 minutes here, if you are not rooting for Ghana, what are we doing? You got to be rooting for Ghana. Well, we're all Ghana fans as of right now. Let's go.
2: Yeah, really exciting. That last breakaway, he had a shot and he hit his own teammate yeah. with the ball, man. Otherwise, that was a goal for Ghana. What a major upset. And speaking of Ronaldo, my dad was watching. You and I were doing our podcast yeah. when that was going on. Portugal 5-0. My dad said they kept feeding him the ball, trying to get that hat trick. And that would have been a badass story, like Ronaldo and Messi both with hat tricks in the World Cup. But he got two, so I'm not feeling bad for him.
1: Right, well, hey, we got more Covino and Rich. Lots of fun on a World Cup, on a Giannis action-packed Tuesday. More next right here on Fox Sports Radio. You know, every sports season built on preparation, studying the trends,
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2: Come
1: on, Ghana.
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2: We got Big Ryan, Sexy Ryan on the ones and twos, in for Sammy Sweetheart. Danny G, our executive producer. The Kron is here. And most importantly, you thought I was going to say Covino and Rich are here? 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
1: The listeners are what make this thing
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1: I was there too. I know
2: buying,
1: what I got today?
2: Gardening products.
1: I had to get something to try to get rid of this damn mole or gopher on the side of my house.
2: Maybe then, you should see the skin doctor for that.
1: Then I had to get a new grill brush. And then I had to get... You know, that like the ant spray for around the house?
2: So you have an ant problem?
1: I'm at Home Depot every day.
2: Expired!
1: But where, as I was saying for the last couple of days, I have a theory.
2: What's your theory?
1: He got that fresh new haircut. Maybe he just can't, maybe the women are over him so much that he just can't resist. They're like, oh my
2: maybe
1: God,
2: I tied him down. Yeah. He's probably got a gag in his mouth. Like, ah! Again, we're live from the Fox Sports Radio studio, Covino and Rich. 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
1: And it's time for our tie rec play of the day. All eyes were on Messi yesterday. As he
27: Lionel had... Messi, there's the block. And Messi again, Arsene! Lionel Messi in the double! Argentina get the win! And the little magic man gets his second goal of the game!
1: Argentina beat Austria 2-0. I have to say nil, don't I? 2-0.
2: Messi had a brace. That's two goals in one match.
1: Yeah, for over 40 years, Tire Rack has been helping customers find the right tires for how, what, and where they drive. That's your Tire Rack play of the day, courtesy of World Cup on Fox.
2: TireRack.com, the way tire buying should be.
1: Thank you, Tire Rack.
2: And, yeah, he had a brace, but not the same kind that Bobby the Brain Heenan had.
1: No, not that type of brace. Or the ones that Forrest Gump had on his legs.
2: No, totally okay. Different guy.
1: Yeah, different brace.
2: All right, so again, we're Covino and Rich.
1: Dumb references all day. And by the way, we're about to hit 90 minutes, and nil-nil, England and Ghana. Who would be rooting for England right now?
2: English people.
1: Other than that,
2: That's it. I want to see Ghana do this. That'd be a major upset. Moral victory for them if they tie it up. Because they're playing tough. Now, next hour, I just want to remind you that Showtime Mahomes, Showboy Mahomes will be here giving away prizes. So we still got prizes and multiple choice trivia with Mahomes, who's, I think he's recovering still from that torn ACL, right?
3: He is.
1: He's hobbling in.
3: The Chiefs are on their little summer break right now.
1: Nice.
3: So he's going to come to L.A. for this.
2: And yesterday, if you missed it, Big Poppy stopped by giving away T-shirts to all his dogs. And if you want to catch it and watch it live, it's streaming at Covino and Rich FSR on YouTube. The feedback's coming in. What up, Rich?
1: Besides my dumb question of the day, which is, what do you keep your apartment or house at? What temperature? Because they're saying it's the hottest summer ever. The answer is 68 to 70, by the way.
2: Mm-hmm.
1: If you go to the Travis Kelce Taylor Swift wedding, let's say you're one of these celebrities or athletes. I know Andy Reid. Did you see Andy Reid getting fitted for his tuxedo? Do you have to buy them a gift? Oh, when you're billionaires, it's like no gift. Your thoughts, we'll get to a lot of the fun stuff next. Hang tight. We are
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1: At the World Cup, England and Ghana remain scoreless in the final minute of second half stoppage time. For perspective, England is ranked fourth in the world. Ghana ranked 64th in the world. Earlier, Cristiano Ronaldo scored two goals in Portugal's 5-0 win over Uzbekistan. Here's how the second sounded on Fox.
25: Bruno Fernandes. Neto sprinting down the right. Ronaldo through the middle. It's Cristiano Ronaldo for Portugal. It's 3-0. And Ronaldo strikes again.
1: In the NFL, Atlanta Falcons tight end Kyle Pitts has agreed to a 3-year, $54 million extension. In the NBA, the Portland Trail Blazers are hiring Minnesota Timberwolves assistant coach Mike Nori as their new head coach. Final whistle has just sounded in Foxborough. England and Ghana play to a scoreless draw. I'm Isaac Lohengrin.
28: Ladies and gentlemen, it's Covino and Rich.
29: This is Seth Rogen on Covino and Rich. I've never heard of them before, but they seem very confident, and I feel as though they know what they're doing. So, tune in.
28: It's Covino and Rich, the worldwide leaders of nonsense.
30: Everybody's a big sports baby.
29: Sports babies.
30: Wow!
28: Now, live from the Fox Sports Radio studios, here they are. It's Covino and Rich.
30: I'm not going to lie. When I woke up this morning, I did not think I was going to be like, yeah, Ghana! Ghana! Yeah!
2: That was not on your Loteria card?
1: It was not, buddy.
2: How about
1: boy.
2: El Baracho? Was he on your Loteria card?
1: You look like El Baracho.
2: Thank you, man. But congratulations to Ghana. That's a big, big upset, even though it was nil-nil when you consider that England's a powerhouse. And by the way, that's a great question. What's your beef, dude, with England? Off the air, Rich was way against them.
30: I don't know. I don't know. I've been to a lot of places in Europe, Spain. I love Italy, you know, so Ireland.
2: Italy's not in it, man.
30: I know what I'm saying. I just don't connect with the Brits. I don't know.
2: You don't have to, I guess. Thank you for connecting with us, rocking out with us every day. Covino and Rich on Fox Sports Radio with super producer Danny G. And we got Big Sexy Ryan and The Cron hanging out. And thank you, Fox Sports Radio Nation. We got Showtime Mahomes coming up. He's making a quick stop by to give away some prizes and do some trivia because he's recovering from a torn ACL. And he just happens to be around, I guess.
3: I think he's bringing his family to Disneyland.
2: Oh, nice. So Mahomes will be here. And if you missed Big Poppy yesterday, catch everything on the YouTube page. Our bonus pod is there, too. Overpromised. The best show, I think, That we do, because we have like 16 different shows.
30: That's true.
2: It's on the YouTube page, and we're streaming live now, chatting live, at Covino and Rich FSR, at Covino and Rich FSR on YouTube. Now, Rich, before we get to all that, again, congratulations to the Heat.
1: Wait, all that.
2: And the Bucks for making it happen.
1: All that jazz?
2: All that jazz.
1: Because he's coming up.
2: Is what we're getting to, I guess, now. So, all that jazz, Rich's favorite song. Favorite play?
30: Is it a play, right?
2: Well, I don't know.
30: I like the jazz singer, big Neil Diamond guy.
0: Classic Stetsasonic, talking all that jazz.
2: Now,
30: oh, jazz.
2: To quote, we got to talk Jazz Chisholm. Which, by the way, his name is Jazz Chisholm Jr., which means his dad is Jazz Chisholm. Like, that's his name, too? Jazz Chisholm? He went with that twice?
30: Very jazzy family.
2: I know. So, Jazz Chisholm Jr., I'm a Yankees fan. I'm a little biased. I kind of love the guy in a lot of ways because he has so much potential. But it's sort of a love-hate kind of thing.
30: Do you remember last year?
2: You want to bang your head against the wall at the same time.
30: Remember last year, Danny? We went to the All-Star game and Home Run Derby, and Covino's like, I think Jazz got a shot.
2: Yeah, he had none. What do you have, one? One home run in the Home Run Derby?
30: Maybe, I don't know.
2: Actually saw him there. Took a picture with Jazz Chisholm when we were in Atlanta. We had a good time. The dude's a superstar. There's no question about that. But he's real streaky. When you watch him day in, day out, like, he's just either hitting bombs or he's playing. He's making a lot of mental errors and striking out. But he puts up big numbers. He was 30-30 last year. Now, this year, he predicted he'd go 50-50. And, man, he had a rough start, to say the least. Then he's saying the Yankees are going to win the World Series on the Tonight Show. And you're like, oh, geez. Stop jinxing the Yankees, Jazz. And then yesterday, he does something that I'm watching live, and I'm like, what the heck is going on here? Actually, it's a two-part doozy. First, there's a story where he's tinkering, fixing the exposed dirt cam. You've probably seen some footage throughout the day on social media. Like, what's going on there? There's an exposed dirt camera right in front of second base, and you keep seeing this highlight of everybody gathering around trying to fix it, and Jazz Chisholm's there, like, trying to pile
0: they're
2: dirt around
0: it,
2: and they're kicking it, and they're trying to yank it out or whatever. So that's one part of the weird story. Then the side story, or the other story, is Jazz Chisholm's there in the infield, and he has something in his mouth. And Michael Kay of the YES Network, of ESPN, you know Michael Kay, the voice of the Yankees, begins to speculate.
30: See?
4: So he's got a Tootsie Pop in his mouth. No, that's a blow pop.
30: No, that's a blow pop.
2: And it was a blow pop because, you know, he pulls it out and it's the green sour apple, which is a question in itself.
30: You gotta go cherry or strawberry or something.
2: Sour apple.
30: You know what people don't?
0: Sour apple's pretty good.
30: The blue raspberry was popular for a while, but can we all agree that the grape is the one no one wants?
0: Yeah, blue raspberry tastes like medicine.
30: Man, I'm saying the grape one, the purple one, no one wants that one.
2: It's usually the last to go, but there's a lot of people that like the grape one. However, for you to downplay the sour apple says a lot about you.
30: It says to me, you
2: have no charms blow pop game.
30: No, I like that.
2: Everybody knows that the sour apple's the best one.
30: Don't make it sound like it's obvious. Like,
2: it's
30: like
2: obvious, dude, because the cherry one, it's like this industry standard.
30: But it's really...
2: That's you being basic rich.
30: It's generically good. It's like saying...
2: I'm not saying it's bad, but sour apple's the best.
30: You saying sour apple's the best, you're saying it definitively.
2: The
30: same way someone would say the red and pink Starburst are the best.
2: Definitively the sour apples. That's why Jazz Chisholm was eating that one.
30: So Jazz got his sour apple blow pop.
2: You think you've seen it all. Really put this in perspective here. The dude is playing a Major League Baseball game at second base, where that position in itself is always sort of in question. Like, is he the guy? And he's there eating a Charms blow pop. And look, I like a Charms blow pop like the rest of them. But I'm not playing in the big leagues right now. Now, the update is, after further speculation, buds from Talking Yanks,
30: an investigation on this?
2: No, they asked Aaron Boone about it. And in a nutshell, he says it pisses me off. But here, take a listen for yourself.
5: Oh, yeah, that pisses me off.
2: Okay.
5: I didn't know about it until after the game. So he and I talked about that. That won't be going on.
6: Okay. So yeah, we both got uncles coming out of the woodwork that just don't like that.
5: Second time, there was another time?
13: Yeah, in Boston when he was freezing cold with
7: he took an at bat with a lollipop in his mouth in Boston.
5: That's we have to remember. Not on that.
2: Yeah, I mean, that is so unpro looking. Is it really the worst when dudes are known to have like wads of chew in their mouth?
30: I was gonna say, like,
2: history.
30: I want you to say,
2: as a Dykstra fan, how do you feel about it?
30: Well, I was gonna say, you could say a blow pop, a Tootsie Roll pop, how unpro. But ask yourself this: how much worse is it though than a back pocket full of sunflower seeds or bubble gum
2: or nail file
30: or chew or something? Like, I mean. Is chewing tobacco, big league chew, or sunflower seeds that much better?
2: It's just a bad look because, you know, he's then taking it out.
30: It's the stick,
2: and he's
30: isn't
2: looking
30: it?
2: At
30: it's
2: it.
30: The stick. It's the stick. Because if he was just sucking on the lollipop part of it, who would care? It'd be like a candy.
2: Right. It's the fact that it's just the stick. That's really it. And you could grab it and you can mess around with it. Because if it was any sort of hard candy, you're right, it'd be in his mouth or a throat lozenge or whatever.
30: Yeah,
2: it'd be in his mouth and no one would look twice.
30: If you had a Jolly Rancher or seeds or gum or anything, no one would care. It's the lollipop stick that makes it look like, are you a schoolboy playing professional baseball? It's like, yo, put down the lollipop.
2: But it's a three-prong doozy of criticism because it's Jazz Chisholm. People love to hate on him, right? It's the Yankees, and people love to hate on the Yankees. And it's Aaron Boone, and people love to, like, question his leadership. And, you know, it's a big story today, believe it or not, where people are like, this is – what a clown show. What's going on there? You're seeing this everywhere. It's like Giannis and it's Jazz Chisholm. And Rich, just like random AI girls just bouncing around on his social media.
30: No, that is true.
0: Yeah. I was laughing because this morning I saw someone saying it was a safety hazard.
30: Yeah, but and you know
0: if
30: what?
0: A screaming line drive came right at him, he could choke on the hard candy.
30: Yeah, he's not one of my 5 or 6 year olds I coach where it's like, kids, don't run around with a lollipop.
2: Yeah, but
30: he's a grown ass man.
2: Put that in perspective, though. Even your nose picking little league players don't do this, and they're in the prime of their lollipop addiction.
30: Yeah,
2: this guy is a grown man in the big leagues. Like, show some professionalism. So I get what it is outside looking in and how stupid it looks. But I'm actually here to say it's kind of understandable, and I have a story to, like, prove that. Now, I haven't heard, like, Jazz's excuse. Maybe he doesn't have one. Because he sort of was, like, making gestures like, what? Big deal. Like, and he's looking over to, like, Volpe or whatever. Like,
0: I think that's why it looked strange to me, because it almost looks like a lack of focus.
2: Like, he was justifying, like, what do you care if I'm eating a lollipop? Like, he sort of was making sort of gestures about it. I don't know what his excuse was, but here's my story. I remember working K-Rock New York, and I probably just went to some local pizzeria and got a chicken cutlet sandwich or something. I don't know. And I walk into the building for a big meeting. And we had a big meeting. I just had my lunch. And I went in there with a toothpick in my mouth, right? And I thought nothing of it.
30: Who, you Razor Ramon?
2: Yeah. I went in there with it. But it wasn't like
0: what
2: I
0: are you,
2: was.
0: Randy Quaid?
2: So, dude, I just got back from lunch. I walk into a meeting. And I'm sitting here taking notes, being diligent, and just doing my thing. I'm not, like, asking questions because I'm not that guy. I just want the meeting to end and I'm in and out.
30: Yeah.
2: Later that day, my direct boss calls me into the office to tell me how disappointed they are in me. And I'm like, for what?
30: Disappointed?
2: Me? Model employee? What the heck did I do? Disappointing. It's a matter of hygiene and, like, the optics of it. Like, what are you talking about? My big time boss, and it's a name you guys might remember or recognize if you ever listened to the Stern Show. He was always a great guy, so I'm not bad talking.
0: Pig Vomit?
2: No. Tom Chiasano, who was the GM after Pig Vomit, right, for Howard Stern. They called him Tom Chiasano. He was actually a really good dude. And he looks like that handsome guy from The Morning Show.
30: Oh.
2: Billy, what's his name?
30: Billy Crudup.
2: Yeah.
30: Billy Crudup, yeah.
2: He looked like that guy. Gave me a shot, always treated me with respect. I have nothing bad to say about the dude.
30: Except the time he called out your toothpick.
2: He went to my boss and he goes, what's the deal? Where's the sign of professionalism? He comes in here like he's Razor Ramon, picking at his teeth with the remnants in front of everybody in this big meeting, making me out to be this, like, schlub of an example, right? And, like, I then built a reputation. I was like, dude, this is so unfortunate because that's not who I am. Let me defend myself here, but I wasn't in a position to do that because I was a young guy. I just came back from lunch. I wasn't thinking about it. I sat down. I didn't even realize that I had a toothpick in my mouth, let alone was I playing with it or consciously doing any of this stuff. So my thought here is, in a dugout full of buckets of double bubble and all other sunflower seeds like you mentioned, could it be that he just had it in there and totally forgot? And if so, do you give him the pass?
30: I mean, listen, Wes hit us up on the in-show chat.
2: I think it's understandable.
30: Gum, seeds, Jolly Ranchers, cough drops, all these things no one would care about. It's the stick.
2: It's the stick.
30: And why the lollipop stick is offensive.
2: I guarantee you they have, like, in craft services, somewhere in the clubhouse, maybe even in the dugout. Like I said, they have double bubble by the bucket full for the players. There's probably lollipops there. He was probably eat one in between innings and just forgot in the moment that he had it in his mouth. He's like, what am I supposed to do now? That, again, I'm giving him the benefit of the doubt, but I'm also saying that it happens and it's understandable. I'm not justifying it. I'm just trying to explain how it could happen, and maybe that's what happened.
30: Ryan, happened to me. Ryan, you're a big wrestling guy, right?
8: Yes.
30: Who is the wrestler that used to arrogantly bite an apple?
8: Ooh.
2: And then he slap it at everybody?
30: No, like he would spit out the, like yeah. There's something, because I was thinking of other things that could be considered arrogant, and for some reason, biting into an apple in a meeting also has that same vibe. Like, if you're trying to decide, Kavino, why are there certain things that just come across weird? Like, why would a toothpick or a lollipop?
2: Carlito,
30: yeah.
2: His iconic Caribbean cool gimmick.
30: Yeah. But why are there certain acts that seem more offensive? Like, oh, you're right, a Jolly Rancher. Chewing tobacco, gum, no one cares. A lollipop, it's like, how dare you?
2: And it's how he pulled it out, and he's like sucking on it.
30: Can I tell you, we interviewed.
2: It's too sort of like cavalier and recreational for Major League Baseball second base when you're supposed to be in your, what does Coach Ballgame call it? Like your set position?
30: Baseball ready, bro.
2: You got to be baseball ready. What's it called? Crocodile what?
30: Crocodile vacuum, bro.
2: Crocodile vacuum, baseball ready. Like little leaguers don't even do this. So it's a weird look, but I think it's sort of understandable because sometimes you just don't realize it.
30: I want to make fun of you, but I really find no problem with this. Can I give you two examples?
2: Dude, it's a big story.
30: Oh, it is, but
2: because people are like, what a clown.
30: You know, I guess Jazz Chisholm is a guy that comes with some fun and personality
2: and
30: that rubs some people the wrong way.
2: Because
30: you know,
2: it's Jazz.
30: He's just giving people that don't like him another piece of ammunition. Now,
2: yeah, like if it was Bobby Witt Jr., right? You'd be like, ah, look at this guy. It'd be like a fun folly highlight. Like, oh, he's that shortstop with a lollipop in his mouth. Look at this guy. Because it's Jazz Chisholm, it's like, what a clown show.
30: We interviewed, are you guys familiar with the movie The Big Lebowski?
2: Yes.
30: We interviewed the dude. And when the dude was on our show, it was ultimately distracting because he had a cough drop in his mouth, and the whole time he was moving around his mouth. And for some reason, it was so terribly distracting that I couldn't get it out of my head. Why am I drawing a blank on the dude's name?
2: I'm letting you sit on it.
30: Come on, don't make me.
2: Come on, bro.
30: Come on.
2: Don't
30: make me.
2: You know it.
30: Scramble the
2: dude. No relation to Todd Bridges.
30: What you talking about, Rich?
2: Jeff Bridges. It's true. Jeff Bridges came onto our show with like a Ludens or Pine Brothers or a Hall's Mentholyptus in his mouth. He had a lozenge, some sort of sucrete.
30: The whole time.
2: You know, I don't think he realized it. I don't. I think he just walked in the hallway, came on the show. And then there's other POSs that have been on our show.
9: Did you hear him like clicking it around in his teeth the whole time?
30: Oh, who's that comedian? Who's the Russell Peters? Russell Peters, the comedian.
2: I'm not calling people out. Some people ask, like, yo, man, you mind if I eat? Sure. Like, I remember Marlon Wayans' name drop, but it's true. I remember he respectfully is like, yo, guys, I know it's, like, kind of gross because we're on the air. Do you mind? I'm starving. We're like, yo, Marlon, get ahead. And then there's other people. They're eating a Sammy in the middle of an interview.
30: So
2: it's a bad look.
30: Tell me about your new movie. Hold on. So, come on.
2: Right. So, when it comes to Jazz, it's a bad look, but I don't think it was a conscious decision. Unless you think he does it for the gram or does it for...
30: I think Jazz...
2: Like he's trolling the world?
30: I think Jazz is trolling the world a little bit, and I think it's no big deal, but people will make it a big deal.
2: Well, my point in the toothpick story wasn't the fact that I was trolling the company or trolling anybody. It's like I just consciously wasn't realizing what I didn't know. I didn't know what I was doing.
30: Can I tell you something that bothers my wife, that I stopped doing it? Because she kept telling me it was a bad look, and I still don't believe so, but I'll take my wife's advice. You know, I trust her.
2: What, your jeans with flip-flops? Yeah, that's a terrible look.
30: By the way, for the record, I do not.
2: Yes, you do.
30: I do not wear jeans and flip-flops. Oh, maybe on a vacation photo from 5-10 years ago, but I am not. I disapprove of jeans and flip-flops. But what I do that my wife is like, you got to stop doing it. It just looks wrong or something. When I'm coaching the kids, let's say I'm the third base coach.
2: Mm-hmm.
30: I have my coffee with me, and I put it down on the ground next to me by the fence. And while the batters are batting, I'll grab my coffee, take a couple sips, put it back. She's like, stop bringing the coffee on the field. I'm like, they're 5 and 6. I'm coaching. She goes, it's a bad look. Is it a bad look?
2: That's interesting. I don't know.
30: She's like, you look too cavalier or something. She's like, here you are, like the kid. You're like, hey, let's go.
2: You having a tumbler?
30: No. Like a Starbucks. Like.
8: Are you sponsored by Starbucks?
30: No, but I'll be
2: if
30: like,
2: you had a tumbler, it'd be probably like, better, no?
30: Yo, keep your head down,
2: if your
30: Jack.
2: Your tumbler said Coach Rich on it?
30: Yeah, but if I'm like, come on, head down, Jackson. Come on, you know, raise those, you know.
10: Joe Torre was famous for having his cup of Bigelow tea in the Yankee dugout the whole time he was there.
30: I'm going to tell my wife that.
2: I get what she's saying, though. She's being overly, thoughtful on how you're perceived.
30: She's like, there I am. Optics. She's like, there you are standing by the dugout. You got your Starbucks in your hand. Like, come on, kids.
2: And when the Yankees are losing, and they did to the Tigers, it's not a good look for Jazz Chisholm to be sucking on a lollipop. Who's he? An around-the-way boy? Sitting at second, sucking on a lollipop? What's he doing?
30: Better than sucking on a chili dog.
2: It's just a bad look for the New York Yankees when you're supposed to have this like level of professionalism where you just got past the no facial hair policy.
30: No, yeah. First it was facial hair. Now you're having, what are you going to break out? Some Fun Dip at shortstop? Anthony Volpe is going to break out some pixie sticks?
2: And by the way, when's the last time you had one of those old school Charms lollipops? Like just those flat ones?
30: Flat ones that come in the plastic wrap?
2: Yeah. Not the blow pops, those flat ones.
8: How about the caramel apple? How about those?
2: Oh, yeah. They stick to your teeth, pull some cavities out.
8: Yeah, some
2: all right,
8: out.
2: Man. So your thoughts, 877-99 on
30: by
2: Fox.
30: The way, Dum Dum's still very much in business. My kids want to choose where they get their haircut based on do they have lollipops. So I'm like, that shouldn't be your gauge of where you want to get your haircut.
2: Is it weird that I asked my barber to still give me a dum-dum when I'm
30: I think
2: done?
30: That's adorable.
2: All right, now let's go to the phones and your thoughts and feedback. I'm giving him the benefit of the doubt, saying like he just forgot where he was.
30: Right. Your thoughts on Jazz Chisholm, Yankees, and... You know, why is gum and seeds okay, but this isn't? And we'll do Mahomes trivia coming up. Let's take one call now, and then we'll take the rest on the flip side.
8: Yeah, we don't want to have Mahomes waiting in the blue kitchen too long. All right, Larry in Vegas, wrap this up.
30: Hey, what's up, Larry?
11: Hey, what's going on, guys? Can y'all hear me?
30: Yeah, what's up, man?
11: Hey, let me say one thing, and you guys give me 1 second.
30: Sure.
11: First of all, I don't think no grown man should be rolling around sucking on no lollipop, rolling all around in his tongue. If me and Rich and all of us went out, and we hanging out, I've been there looking across the table, y'all sucking on a lollipop.
2: it is weird.
8: Yeah, it's a like weird Rich look. With a big straw in Vegas at the bar.
30: You know what? Our very own LeVar Arrington loves to make fun of me that every time him and I get a drink at like a Fox Sports event, he's like, yo, why you have a straw in your cocktail?
2: Yeah, Rich uses,
30: and
2: I'm like, Rich asks for a crazy straw. You know, it's the loopy loops.
30: I mean, who doesn't?
2: Yeah, it is a weird look.
30: You know, so, you know, that is a good point. What grown man... Maybe baseball's the exception because it's like, it's a kid's game. And you're like, candy. I don't know. It's a good question. Thank you for that call. I love it. In fact, people on the feedback are saying they love that call. So we'll take the rest of your feedback and we'll do Mahomes trivia next.
8: Yeah.
30: As we get ready.
8: We need a contestant.
30: As we get ready for the NFL season. Before you know it, we'll be talking NFL like every day. 877-99 on Fox. We'll play some trivia for Kavino and Rich summer grilling apron.
2: And the koozies.
30: And the koozies. All right, now the cup has taken over. We saw Ghana and England earlier. Lots of fun. 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

0: and Rich, Steve Covino and Rich Davis, at Steve Covino, at Rich Davis, everything at Covino and Rich at Fox Sports Radio. 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
1: 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All right, it's been a minute since we've seen this guy, but we're getting ready for the NFL season, and who better to bring in than Showtime Patrick Mahomes. Let's go.
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4: All right, FSR Security walking our broke Patrick into the main studio.
3: Whoa, mama. Feel like you guys were missing me.
4: Yeah.
3: I know it's the off season, but I'm in town, so I figured I'd say what's up. Hey, who's that? Is that Big Sexy Ryan? Hey. Yes. Hey, it's the Kron. Hey, what's up? Patrick Mahomes here. Hey, you know,
4: rehab's going good. We heard a rumor you could be ready maybe for week one.
3: Hey, I don't want to overpromise, you know, but I'm feeling good. And yeah, torn ACL, but that leads me. I got lots of questions and prizes, guys. Patrick Mahomes here, but I actually got some personal questions. I'm in town with the fam Bam Diesel. And, you know, with the torn ACL and everything, I'm here. I'm going to Disney right after the show. Mr. Toad's Wild Ride.
1: Like, I think you can still go on.
3: Is it too wild for the ACL, or am I going to be okay? I mean, I
4: think you're good. You got to be careful of the teacups.
3: I was going to say, teacups are okay.
1: Space Mountain's a little bumpy.
3: All right, cool. So I'm going to buy some ears for you. I know you like the ears, right?
1: I do, yeah.
3: Okay,
1: yeah.
3: And all right, so I'm going to Disneyland. But I have another personal question before I get into the actual questions, guys. I'm so pumped to be here. Patrick Mahomes, it's been a minute. Travis' wedding's
4: taking
3: coming
4: over
3: up.
4: The whole show.
3: Yeah, well, I want to know. You guys are the experts, right? Do I go air fryer for the wedding gift, or do I go? I hear great things about the Ninja ice cream maker, so I don't know if I should go ice cream maker or air fryer for Travis and Taylor's wedding. What do you guys think?
1: Good air fryer, I think, is,
3: I was thinking maybe, you know, give them something a little extra this year.
1: Yeah, it's nice.
4: I do deluxe George Foreman grill.
1: I do wonder, though, for real, at a wedding of that magnitude, Travis and Taylor, no one's bringing a gift, right?
3: I mean, they're going to buy him the Ninja or the air fryer.
4: It is game time. Let's meet the contestants. 27-time winner, Rich Davis,
1: what's
4: right over there.
1: What's up? Let's do it.
4: And in for 23-time champion, Dan Byer, is 1-time winner, Isaac Lohenkron.
1: What's up, Kron?
5: Go with the air fryer.
3: All right, thanks. Hey, finally, someone answered. Thank you. Yeah.
4: And looking to win a CNR Summer Grilling Apron prize pack on the studio lines, Chris in Tampa Bay was the first through.
6: Hey, what's up, fellas?
1: What up, Chris?
4: Chris, what do you do for
6: What's going on? I'm actually a commercial plumber.
1: Nice. Hey, that's all a right. Big industry, man. That we're turning back to blue collar hard work.
3: What commercial are you in? Like a Roto-Rooter commercial?
1: No, commercial. No, plumbing.
6: I don't do service. It's new construction, so I do all the high rises.
4: Nice. All right, rules for Showtime Mahomes NFL Trivia. The first contestant with two correct answers is the champ. If there's a tie, we have a tiebreaker question. Your name is your buzzer, but you got to wait until all three possible answers are read. If there's two wrong answers in a row, we move on to the next question. Are you ready?
1: Let's go.
4: Get it on.
3: Patrick Mahomes here, and can't wait to see Mickey and Goofy. I don't mean you, Rich. I mean actual Goofy. But I'm not the only one in the middle of pile of cash this summer. Which NFL team is number one in spending money this offseason? Is it A, the Titans, B, the Raiders, or C, Commanders?
1: Ooh.
6: Chris. Raiders.
4: No.
5: Isaac.
6: Oh.
4: Isaac for the steal.
5: The Commanders.
4: No.
1: Oh,
4: you're both losers.
1: You said it with such confidence, too.
4: I know.
3: Titans got $319.8 million.
4: Spent. Yeah.
3: In the offseason.
4: Raiders 2, Commanders 3.
1: Kron, were you just quoting Brandon Ayuk? Commanders!

0: Go Commanders. Traitor, son of a... Anyway.
1: Oh. All right, nobody on the board yet. We move to round two.
2: Hey, by the way, you got extra aprons for Brittany?
0: Did it really, come in like... Really apron, yeah.
2: Yeah, you got some of those? All right, cool. All right, okay, this quarterback was almost as talented as me. How long was Tom Brady in the Patriots' record-setting consecutive streak of playoff appearances? A, 9 seasons. B, 11 seasons. Or 13 seasons.
0: Isaac.
3: No, giving it to Rich.
0: No,
3: it is your show.
1: Tie goes to Rich.
0: Yeah. B, 11.
1: Yes.
3: Bam. There you go. I was going to guess wrong anyway.
0: You know why? I was going to say, you would think 13, but that one injury, the Brady injury year, even though they did go, I believe, 10-6 that year, mm-hmm. they missed the playoffs as a wild card before the 17th game. So.
1: All right, Rich on the board. We go to round three.
2: All right, I'm here. Patrick Mahomes, good to be back. Hey. What was I once quoted saying about leadership? A, leadership's about earning the trust of your teammates. B, leadership is not running away screaming like a toddler when Max Crosby chases me. Or C, leadership is more about my actions on the field, less about what I say in the huddle.
4: Hey, Chris.
1: Chris.
2: Chris got it. What up?
4: I said A.
1: A. Yeah. Damn.
4: All right.
2: I've always said that.
1: All right.
2: Leadership's about earning trust of your teammates.
1: Chris is halfway to a C&R prize pack. We go to round four.
2: All right, Patrick Mahomes, getting you pumped for football. Round four. I can't wait for Trav's wedding. By the way, should I get an air fryer?
0: I think the consensus on the in-show chat is air fryer.
2: All right. Which NFL tight end leads the league in all-time receptions?
1: Ooh.
2: Is it A, Tony Gonzalez? B, my boy Trav? Or C, Jason Witten?
4: Chris
1: for the win.
4: Is Kelsey?
1: No.
3: Isaac.
0: We'll give it to Isaac. Let's see if we get
3: Tony
0: a three-way
3: Gonzalez.
0: Tie.
3: Tony.
1: Isaac is right. Bam, three-way tie. Like
0: three-way
1: that.
0: Tie. Let's go.
2: All right.
1: All right, Rich, Chris, Ilo, all on the board. Let's try to break it with round five.
2: Which kicker holds the record for the most field goals in a single game? Is it A, Adam Vinatieri? B, Morton Anderson? Or C, Rob Baronis?
3: Oh, man.
4: A?
3: Good one.
1: Chris, you trying to get in there?
4: Oh, Chris, I'm sorry. I said A, yeah. Chris, I'm sorry.
1: You say Vinatieri?
4: Oh,
1: sorry, brother.
3: Isaac?
1: Isaac.
3: Rod Baronis with A.
1: Yes.
3: Wow.
1: Man, Isaac walks off with the W.
2: Oh. Damn. Damn. Yo, Isaac, you're going to look good in that apron, man. By the way, do you have like a double XL for Andy Reid or no?
0: No.
2: He asked if I could pick him up one.
1: But Chris in Tampa Bay, we appreciate you listening
0: thanks,
1: every day
0: Chris.
1: There and playing the game.
2: Hey, Chris. Thanks, man.
0: Later, buddy.
1: Oh, see you, Chris.
2: All right, Chris. All right, guys. Well, I got a bunch of rides to get on.
1: Yeah, thank you for stopping by before Disneyland.
2: You ever go on that, what's the Splash Mountain Tiana one? Yeah, I'm going on
0: that. Yeah, that one.
1: Just make sure you wear a garbage bag when
2: you're
1: going.
2: Yeah, I'm going on right now. Guys, it's great to see you.
0: Later, Mahomes.
2: All right, later, guys.
0: Later, buddy.
2: It's great to be here.
0: How do you feel, Danny G, speaking of the NFL? And that was nice to have Mahomes back because, you know what? In a minute, we're going to be talking about the NFL every day again.
1: Oh,
0: it's like
1: wait.
0: This little window of time, and then we get right back into it. And
5: Mahomes
0: then from
5: fired up, man.
0: From midsummer until after Valentine's Day, it's NFL, NFL, NFL.
1: Dude, when we watch the first episode of Hard Knocks.
0: Yeah. You're going to feel it already?
5: Yeah, but Mahomes was bouncing around, dude. The ACL looks fine.
0: My question for you, knuckleheads, how do you feel about that clip that's circulating? I know, Danny, you saw it, where Fernando Mendoza calls Tom Brady Mr. Brady, and he's all like, don't call me Mr. That's my dad.
1: Yeah, it's a good watch.
0: I'm Tom.
1: On YouTube, the Raiders have a show called Behind the Shield, and it's episode one of that for 2026, and it's cool watching him in the interview process.
0: I noticed that, much like your Uncle Joe Covino, I think Tom Brady calls people babe. I feel like he dropped a babe on Fernando Mendoza, I think, said, like, thank you, Mr. Brady. God bless. And he goes, yeah.
5: I thought you were saying, much like my Uncle Joe, Tom Brady wears sunglasses indoors
0: all
5: the time.
0: That's true. Thanks, babe. Hey, babe.
5: All right, babe. So Covino and Rich, thanks again to Showboy Showtime Mahomes for stopping by. And now we go to the winner. Ilo for an update.
0: What's up, Isaac?
6: Well, we actually start in the NFL because Atlanta Falcons tight end Kyle Pitts has agreed to a 3-year, $54 million extension. The NFL declining to hold a supplemental draft this summer, meaning that former Texas Tech quarterback Brendan Sorsby will not be able to enter the NFL this year and must instead wait until the 2027 draft. The NBA, the Portland Trail Blazers hiring Minnesota Timberwolves assistant coach Mike Anori as their new head coach. Trained to push past the pain. 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At the World Cup today, Cristiano Ronaldo scored 2 goals in Portugal's 5-0 win over Uzbekistan. England and Ghana played to a scoreless draw. England came into the match ranked 4th in the world. Ghana came in ranked 64th in the world. And as we mentioned earlier, unfortunately, Ghana was unable to send any radio announcers to the World Cup. So instead, our colleagues at Sporty 106.1 FM in Accra,
0: I love this,
6: the capital of Ghana, held a live broadcast at a watch party in McDan Latown Park in Accra. And here's how the final whistle sounded as they apparently segued from announcing the game to freestyling at a dance party. They called the final whistle and then just left live on the air to join the party. Listen.
7: England passed the ball back again. Jordan Pickford will break a long pass and is headed away by Kojo Pompipra. Put it away! And it's a Ghana gets a famous draw against the English. End of the game. Is the end of the game.
0: I love it. How could anyone have been rooting for England?
6: Exactly. Shortest post-game show in World Cup history. Back to you.
0: Thank you, Ilo.
5: Thank you,
0: appreciate
5: Isaac.
0: Your fun today.
5: Always fun, man.
0: All right.
5: Now we have a few things. It's a choose-your-own-adventure. Danny G, you're the executive producer. We never got to Brandon Marshall yesterday and how he disciplines his kid.
1: Oh, that's right.
5: And Jake Paul's also in the news. It doesn't matter because whatever we don't get to, we have a bonus pod called Overpromised. We could always talk about it there on Overpromised.
1: Yeah.
5: So how about we figure it out next?
0: Okay. Choose your own adventure. Sounds good to me. All right, more CNR right here on Fox Sports Radio. 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

0: All right, welcome back to the show. We're back from our hydration break, as it says on the YouTube show, on the YouTube page. At Covino and Rich FSR. At Covino and Rich FSR. Hydration break means I have to annoyingly listen to Rich scroll through TikTok. That's what it means. Speaking of, we're on social media.
1: Fair.
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0: Is that why they call you Brown Card Davis?
1: Stop it.
0: We should send some to our buddy Drew Mack from Nashville.
1: Yeah, definitely.
0: Yeah,
1: or maybe like Mauser in Cincinnati.
0: Yeah, I got to throw the brown card on that
1: guy. Oh, what about your pal Jaime?
0: Oh, he's definitely getting the brown card.
1: Yeah, Turlock.
0: Now, I'm Covino. That is Rich. And what'd you say, Danny G?
2: Draft is almost happened, an hour away for the NBA draft.
0: Oh, yeah. So an exciting night.
2: Yeah.
0: To look forward to.
2: Wizards, Jazz, Grizz, Bulls, Clippers, Nets, Kings, Hawks, Mavericks, Bucks rounds out your top 10.
0: Yeah, and you need that because all we have, well, World Cup is exciting, but all we have is baseball right now. So aside from that, so that'll be fun. But speaking of Mahomes being here, that gets you fired up for some football, right?
1: No
0: this
1: doubt.
0: Is like a football adjacent story. Because Brandon Marshall is facing a lot of criticism online. Has nothing to do with football, but he's a big-time football star.
1: It's been a minute.
0: Well, yeah, but he's getting criticism because he was disciplining his own kid. How do you feel about just even that? But here's what he's doing.
1: Yeah, disciplining kids in 2026.
2: Yeah, very touchy subject.
0: It's so touchy. But again, it's his kid. It's his business. But
1: it's also
0: public, right?
1: But it's also like the trickiest conversation to have with anyone because some people are old school. Some people want to smack a kid when they're bad. Some people are like, time
0: you're
1: out.
0: My hands are tied. As a co-parent, you know, if you don't have a unified front on how to discipline or what's okay and what's not, it's impossible.
2: He filmed how he was teaching his son a lesson.
0: So I guess it garners some criticism, and it's understandable if you're putting it out there like that.
1: Well, yes.
0: He takes his son on a 2 a.m. run, and he says, if you don't start running, we're going to go 3 miles.
1: Ooh.
0: You don't listen, we run 2 in the morning. And Brandon Marshall's child is visibly crying throughout the punishment.
1: Let me see how old the kid is.
0: It's a punishment for a reason, right?
1: How old is the kid?
0: He was acting up. So
2: I'm trying to see if I could find the age of his son.
0: He looks like he's about
2: 11.
0: I mean, yeah, like 12-ish in the
2: photo. It says 11 years old.
1: Okay. He's 11-year-old kids are trying, little boys are trying to push their limits by far at that age.
0: Without a doubt. So, you know, in that situation, you're damned if you do and if you don't too, because what's the other criticism? These kids don't show respect.
1: Yeah, they walk all over us.
0: Yep. Yeah, and then when someone does discipline their kids, everyone has a problem with it, right? So what do you prefer? Oh, man, you know what I hate? The parents who let their kids run around the restaurant. Okay, but you also hate when someone's visibly yelling at their kid to not run around the restaurant.
1: Yeah.
0: So where's the balance? Where's the fine line here? I guess you don't have to advertise it, but it's also leading by example, right?
1: Everyone's allowed to, within reason, do their own form of discipline. I remember we had the late Charlie Murphy, Eddie's brother. Remember Charlie Murphy? Well, we all do, right?
2: Of course.
1: He was on our TV show in New
0: Chappelle's
1: York.
0: Trying to get Eddie Murphy to play his brother in a potential movie about the Chappelle show. That's what he says.
1: We had Charlie Murphy, the late Charlie Murphy, on our SNY TV show in New York back in the day. And out of nowhere, he started telling this story.
0: Oh, dude, it was wild.
1: About how his kid was misbehaving. So he drove his kid to, like, the ghetto and dropped him off amongst a bunch of hobos.
2: Yes.
1: Left, and he's like, then he came back, and he's like, I just wanted my son to get a taste of what his future would be like if he kept acting up. And he just dropped his kid in, like, in a dangerous area, and he's like, yeah, and he just drove away. And I remember we were looking at each other like, is he really
2: empty handed? Like, did he give him a weapon?
1: No, just like
0: Charlie Murphy told this story on our TV show. It was the most awkward thing ever.
1: But a sports TV show. He just randomly broke out the story, and I remember being like,
0: "Get out the car." He's like, "You want to act like that? You might as well have a stinky ass and sit out there with the homeless guy.
1: You think you're big time? Get out of the car," type of thing.
0: He told this story, and it was so awkward, but like he was in the right to discipline his own kid.
1: So
0: right,
1: yeah, I guess you know.
0: But sometimes people get real, like, you know what they're saying? Here's the thing. They're saying they, meaning, like, articles that I'm reading. Like, this one is from, like, Time or something online where they were saying this is child abuse. They're like, is it child abuse
1: no,
0: or do we have to, like, be more strict with our kids? Because today's kid, I mean, have you seen Love Island? Have you seen what happens?
1: Do you want your kid on the island?
0: You're trying to keep your kid off of Love Island, right?
1: That's the goal in life?
0: As the father of a teenage daughter, it used to be keep your kid off the pole. Then it's like keep your kid's cheeks off the gram. Now it's keep them off of Love Island.
2: Wait, you skipped OF.
1: On OnlyFans,
2: yeah. Then now it's Island.
0: Yeah. How do you keep them off OnlyFans if you don't have them running at 2 a.m.?
1: Let me ask you, as I go to baseball practice with my...
0: It's a scary situation, dude.
1: In 10 minutes when we leave here, I go to baseball practice with my kid. How do you feel about when a kid doesn't listen? I go, run to the fence and back. Is that even allowed anymore when they're little?
2: Yeah.
0: I guess you could do all these things respectfully, but you don't have to advertise it, and that's where it becomes touchy and I guess a little sticky. And when he posted it or when it's out there, I think that's when it garners a lot of criticism.
1: All right, well, your thoughts on Brandon Marshall and everything we talked about today at Covino on Rich. We'll see you guys back here tomorrow. Have a great Tuesday night, Taco Tuesday. Arrivederci, baby.
0: See you in the promised land.
1: Goodbye.
0: Hey, it's Covino and Rich. 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

0: evening, everybody. Howard Kelman, Andrew Kappas, and we welcome you to Indianapolis Indians baseball. Tonight, we're at Victory Field in downtown Indianapolis. The Indians host the New York Yankees AAA team, the Scranton-Wilkes-Barre Rail Riders, in the opener of a six-game series. And Andrew Kappas, the second half of the season begins tonight.
1: 0-0, Howard, everybody starting over, so to speak. You still keep that overall record, but from a standings purpose, that 31-44 that the Indians posted in half number one does not matter. And the important thing to mention, Howard, is the Indians did play a little bit better baseball down the stretch. You know, there was some really tough stretches in April and early May. And while the Indians didn't win an abundant amount of series there in the first half, they were starting to split them, including the split in Iowa. So you hope that translates to better success. Now you don't have that big hole to dig out of that the Indians were in all of the first half after they got off to a poor start. Everybody 0-0.
0: And the Indians take the field. Scranton went 37-37 in the first half. What a beautiful night for baseball. Clear skies, 76 degrees, and the wind is calm. Andrew will be back. Lineups, batting orders, and starting pitchers on this, the Indianapolis Indians Broadcast Network.
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1: Half number two about to get underway in the Circle City. Everybody, even Steven, 0-0 as the records reset. And we begin the second half of this 2026 season. Thank you so much for making us a part of your Tuesday night alongside Howard Kelman. I'm Andrew Kappas as the Indians back home from the road and getting off that six-game road trip against the Iowa Cubs. They won three of the last four to earn a split with those I-Cubs after a bit of a bumpy start to that six-game road trip when they lost last Tuesday and Wednesday. Tonight, they'll send right-hander Antoine Kelly to the mound. Kelly has been up and down with the Pirates, pitched out of their bullpen on one occasion when he made his big league debut back on June the 12th, but he's back in a formal starting role, struggled in his return to Indy, gave up five runs over 2 2/3 last week in Iowa, but he's had a full turn of the rotation now to get back on schedule, and he's hoping to get back to those results he was putting in right before that tough one against Iowa. So, Kelly, ready to go? Ready for that first pitch? Here's Howard.
0: Thanks, Andrew. And wherever you are on this Tuesday evening, we thank you for joining us. And we certainly hope you enjoy Indianapolis Indians baseball. Oswaldo Cabrera, switch hitter, batting left, will start it off. Hitting 266, 7 homers, 33 RBIs. First pitch of the game, fastball fouled back out of play, straight back, strike one. We're underway from Victory Field in the Circle City on a beautiful night, 76 degrees, not a cloud in the sky, the wind blowing in from left center field. And a fastball bounce foul off his front foot, strike two. Right now the pitchers have the advantage with the mound in sunlight and the batter's box in shade. Cabrera trying to walk it off. No balls, two strikes. Marco Luciano on deck. Kelly ready to go. Defense straight up. Fastball high and away. One ball, two strikes on Oswaldo Cabrera opening up the game. And the righty pitches. And a breaking ball, swing and a miss. A breaking ball in the dirt. Strike three. And Flores tags him out. So one away, and now Marco Luciano hitting 231, a home run, and six runs batted in. Right-hand batter, the infielders are straight up, the outfielders around to the right. And a fastball is over the inside corner belt high. Strike one, 98 miles an hour. The wind is calm, and the one strike pitch. Fastball rides high. He checked the swing, ball one. Scranton went 37-37 in the first half. And a breaking ball is swinging a miss. 1-2. The Indians went 31-44. Scranton bust over here Sunday after playing in Columbus. It's a two-week road trip for them. And the 1-2 pitch. Breaking ball low and away. One man out, no one on. Now with two strikes, Fletcher in center, shading to right center. Kelly delivers. Fastball fouled back on the screen. He challenged him with a high, hard one, and he fouled it back. Kelly again looks in and delivers. And it's low and away. Ball two, 2-2. And Luciano is battling, wearing white batting gloves right down on the end of that bat. This pitch, low and away with a breaking ball. Well, they have 3-2 on the board, but apparently that's ball four. So it's a one-out walk. Here is Yankiel Fernandez hitting 253, 16 homers and 46 runs batted in. Left-hand hitter, crowds the plate, swings and fouls it at the plate, strike one. Fernandez, 23 years old, from Cuba, claimed on waivers from Colorado earlier this year. Feet close together, flat bat. The one strike pitch. Swung on, line, base hit, right field. Luciano swings around second. He'll head to third. He'll make it easily. And the Rail Riders have him at the corners with only one out. That'll bring up Garrett Martin. Two for four just joined the team. Years old. He takes low and away. The Indians infield is a double play depth, and the one thing that's already happened is Kelly's throwing a lot of pitches. That was number 14, and he's only gotten one out so far. He needs a big pitch. Get out of the inning. And the pitch is in there for a strike. Flores lost his footing. Now the Rail Riders are challenging, I believe. And the result is the strike. They lose the challenge.
1: Yeah, I think Flores kind of unintentionally deked him a little bit because when he fumbled the ball, it seemed like it was more inside than what it was when it did cross the plate for that strike.
0: So they've lost one of their two challenges. The runners lead, the pitcher swing and a miss, strike two, a ball and two strikes. The right-hander sets, runners lead, outfielders bunched, and a breaking ball low and away, kicks to the right of Flores, but neither runner advances. And the count is 2-2. Tyler Hartman on deck. Garrett Martin stands in, runners lead. Kelly delivers, breaking ball, swing and a miss. He struck him out. And they're two away. That'll bring up Tyler Hartman. Hitting 250, three homers, 11 RBIs. Kelly sets and delivers. Fastball, swinging a high fly ball, short center. Here comes Fletcher. He gets there. He makes the catch to retire the side. Antoine Kelly gets in a jam and out of a jam. At the end of a half inning, Scranton-Wilkes-Barre nothing. The Indians coming to bat.
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1: Mark in the park night here tonight, shifting to a Tuesday here. And boy, those pooches are having a good time. Snack bags. Oh, that's a water bowl. Never mind. My apologies. Alexander Cordiel, the starting pitcher for Scranton Wilkes-Barre tonight. It's a nice job by Antoine Kelly Howard in the top of the first inning to get out of a jam. Men at the corners, one out, but he holds Scranton Wilkes-Barre scoreless.
0: And Termar Johnson leads off, and a fastball is over the outside corner above the knees for a strike. Termar hitting 196, four homers, 19 RBIs. He swings through a fastball, strike two, 94 miles an hour. And the 0-2 pitch. Swing and a miss, came right at him, another fastball, and he struck him out on three pitches. And there's one away. Now, Kaner Delgado, batting 256. And after a slow start, he's come on 8 for his last 19. Homer, 2 RBIs. Switch hitter batting left, takes an inside fastball, one that goes all the way back to the screen, ball one.
1: Cordiel has a pretty live arm. Fastball touched the upper 95.5.6 range there in that first AB. That first fastball, 95.4 to Delgado.
0: The 1-0, fastball up and away, ball two. And so far he's thrown nothing but fastballs.
1: Yeah, steady diet, five pitches in.
0: Now, if you can move that ball around, then that fastball is really effective. The 2-0 pitch is a fastball down the middle for a strike. The right-hander again looks in and delivers. Swung on, hit in the air, foul, left side, out of play. The count's 2-2. And the righty again looks in. Cordiel delivers. Swung on, ground ball hits slowly to second. Luciano gobbles it up. Soft toss to Hardman. There are two outs. A roller to the second baseman. That'll bring up Ronnie Simon, who's reached base safely via hit or walk his last 13 games. 303 batting average. Five homers. 37 RBI, switch hitter, batting left. And a fastball a little bit outside, ball one. One ball, no strikes. Simon is talking to Peyton Henry, the catcher. And the 1-0 delivery is swung on, line to right field. That's a base hit. That ball bounces to the wall on two hops. Simon can fly, and he'll stop at second, though, with a double. He ripped it. A two-out double to right for Ronnie Simon. My boy, we've got a superintendent in the house. You better behave.
1: You know I always do.
0: Dr. Larry Young, superintendent. Pike Township will be our guest in the top of the second. Well, I know you're on your best behavior at all times.
1: Especially during summer break.
0: I never looked at it that way before. All right, Davis Wenzel, the batter. Hitting 248, 10 homers, 38 RBIs. The right-hander sets and delivers. Fastball, a little bit inside, ball one, 1-0. Two men out, Simon at second in the bottom half of the first inning. The game is scoreless. The Scranton-Wilkes-Barre defense is straight up. Simon leads. And a fastball is a strike at the knees, 1-1. And he's almost relying exclusively on that fastball. Simon leads away. Wenzel holds those hands high. The right-hander sets and delivers. Fastball hit high in the air. Short right field. Fernandez coming in. He's there. He's got it. And the side is retired. At the end of one, Scranton Wilkes-Barre nothing. The Indians nothing.
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0: Get ready for the top half of the second inning. We have a special guest, Dr. Larry Young, Superintendent Pike Township, our guest. Larry, great to see you at Victory Field tonight.
17: It's great to be here. Thanks for having me.
0: And yours is a great story, because we'll get to it in just one moment. Ernesto Martinez Jr. leads off, hitting .243. 12 homers, 33 RBIs, left-hand batter, and the right-hander's pitch is a fastball for strike. Here you were many years ago, a student at Pike High School. You played on the basketball team, and then you become the superintendent. What a great story. The right-hander looks in, and the one strike pitch, low and inside. Did you ever dream of something like that while you were attending school?
17: Not at all. Not at all.
0: And then I know you went to Purdue afterward.
17: Yes, I did. It's so funny. My mother was a teacher, and that was the farthest thing from my mind in regards to a profession. And I wrapped up at the University of Purdue with my PhD.
0: That's a PhD in education?
17: Yes, educational leadership.
0: And the 1-2 pitch, way high back to the screen. And it's 2-2. He takes off his helmet and steps out of the box. And you've been superintendent now for many years.
17: Yes, yes. Going on five years in January as superintendent, but I've been an employee of the district for 28 years.
0: The right-hander looks in. And the 2-2 delivery is popped up left side. The third baseman, Delgado, was there on the infield dirt. He one-hands it. One man out. So after you graduated with your PhD from Purdue, your doctorate, then what were the steps to coming to Pike Township?
17: So during my student teaching, I had an opportunity to do a stint at one of Pike's middle schools, as well as had an elementary placement, and during that time I received an offer to come back as an educator from the school district, and I accepted.
0: And then you were there for a number of years, as you said. Jonathan Ornelas, the batter, the count is 1-0, and a breaking ball swing and a miss. And what led you, were you in the same role for many years, or did you change roles?
17: Yeah, so I was in the classroom as a teacher for 7 years before I transitioned into administration. I was an assistant.
0: Here's the swing and a miss.
17: for a couple of years. Then I was a principal, director of student community services, director of elementary education, assistant superintendent of elementary education, and assistant superintendent of operations before becoming the interim superintendent.
0: And you've been superintendent now for 5 years, as you said. The 1-2 pitch is a breaking ball, low ball. It's really a terrific story. And I know you have a doctorate, so you can't emphasize how important education is. You can't overly emphasize it.
17: Absolutely. Absolutely. Cannot overemphasize the importance of education.
0: The 2-2 breaking ball, a little bit high. Was there a certain time as you were working your way up when you said, you know, I'd like to be the superintendent?
17: No, absolutely not. Actually, I was working on my PhD with the thought that as a parent, if Pike Township decided that they no longer wanted me as an employee, I can probably get a job, maybe even teaching at the university level because I had children that I needed to feed.
0: Oh, wow. It's very interesting, but it's a great story. And a fastball grounded to shortstop. Wenzel digs it out, and he throws on to Shamillo. And there are two away. It's a great story because you were loyal to the people with whom you worked and you rose through the system, and it's terrific.
17: I was very blessed and fortunate. The superintendent at the time, Dr. Nathaniel Jones, said, hey, I see something in you. I think that you could be a superintendent, and if you're willing to hang in there, I'll mentor you.
0: Oh, so you had a mentor, okay, which is so neat. Peyton Henry, the battery, grounds it to third, fair ball, but off the glove of Delgado, and it rolls down the left field line. Hustling after it is Wenzel. Delgado was in such a hurry to pick it up that he didn't. He rushed it. They'll probably rule that a base hit. So you had a mentor.
17: That is correct. That is correct.
0: And anything in particular stands out from, you know, mentoring you to become a superintendent from what he taught you?
17: Well, I just am so appreciative that he saw something in me. He provided me with opportunities. Really didn't keep anything from me in regards to what I needed to know to be successful in education.
0: Duke Ellis, the batter, he takes a fastball high and away. Duke Ellis hitting .230, three homers, 11 RBIs. He does have 30 stolen bases, second in the league in 33 attempts. And what's your typical day like now as superintendent?
17: Every day is different.
0: The right-hander sets, and the 1-0 delivery is inside. Some days you may have to put out fires like any boss.
17: Sure. I always have a plan. I have a schedule. I always have meetings. But I have to be able to pivot depending on what the needs are in the district, whether it's needs of our children or needs of staff.
0: The Indians challenged, and they lost the challenge. It's a ball. So you have to be flexible and be able to adjust.
17: Absolutely. Absolutely. Which, for me, is exciting. No 2 days are the same.
0: And we mentioned earlier you played basketball at Pike. Take us back to those days for a moment.
17: I did. I graduated back in 92.
0: The 2-0 is hit in the air down the left field line. It is a fair ball. Hustling over is Garcia to make the catch.

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2: And we go to the bottom half of the second. Dr. Larry D. Young, Superintendent, Pike Township, is our guest. And you were talking about the basketball team you played on in Pike 1992. Had some good teams.
3: We did. I had an opportunity to play with a couple of Indiana All-Stars, LaSalle Thompson, Marcus Johnson, and a host of other really good players.
2: Got a great basketball tradition there. Justinson Garcia leads off and takes one right down the middle for a strike. Wonderful basketball. Have a lot of great players over the years.
3: Yes, absolutely. We're pretty good right now, too.
2: Yes, I know you have some height on that team, too, and you can't teach height. We know that. The one-strike pitch is outside. Your team was young this past year.
3: We were. We have some players that are returning, and if everyone stays healthy, we'll be a favorite to win it all.
2: That's great. The right-hander looks in, and the 1-1 delivery is a breaking ball followed back out of play. Now, one of the things that's very close to all of us with the Indianapolis Indians is Indiana RBI used to be Play Ball Indiana. And there have been some students, I know, from Pike who have participated in RBI over the years. The 1-2 pitch is swung on, hit foul, right side, out of play. Reviving baseball in the inner city is a terrific thing.
3: Absolutely, absolutely. We also have our Eagle Creek Little League right there in Pike Township, and really encourage all youth to get out and play.
2: Well, that's so important, and a breaking ball fouled back. And Yogi Berra said about Little League, it's a wonderful thing. It keeps parents off the streets. he did say that.
3: It's so true.
2: One ball, two strikes. And the right-hander again looks in. And delivers. Low and outside. That's a ball. 2-2. And there have been players that... Teague comes to mind. Haven't been the several best. Jeff Teague, was it? At Pike, who some players who went on to play in the NBA?
3: Yes. Him and his brother Marcus.
2: Right, that's who I'm thinking. There's a swing and a miss. He struck out Garcia, one away. Joey Jay, by the way, was the first little leaguer ever to play in the big leagues. One out. Now Rafael Flores hitting 207, four homers and 30 runs batted in. Has the job changed much in the 5 years you've been superintendent, Larry?
3: Oh, very much so. I came into the role. We were just coming out of the pandemic.
2: Fastball is a strike.
3: And so obviously there were needs as we kind of assimilated back into being in person, and that's for students and for staff.
2: Wow. No balls and a strike. And this one is inside off the mitt of Peyton Henry and back to the screen.
3: Sure. I know with recent legislation, like all other municipalities, we are really trying to figure out, you know, the funding component with property taxes.
2: Jesus Castillo on deck. And a breaking ball high and inside a ball. How are things going at Pike Township now? This is summer break, correct?
3: It is. It is. Another successful year. We had a graduation rate of 97%.
2: Congratulations. That's absolutely wonderful.
3: Thank you.
2: There's a swing and a high fly ball foul, right side, out of play.
3: We expect this to be our fourth straight year of gains on iRead. We do not know and will not know until early fall how we did on iLearn, but if we have overall growth, it will be our fourth straight year overall growth in iLearn.
2: Well, you were a teacher, now you're a superintendent. I saw a quote about teachers years ago, which I'll never forget. And the 2-2 pitch is a ground ball to hit to the shortstop. Ornelas has it. Throws on to Handman, and that's the second out. Two away. The quote was, teachers affect eternity because they're

0: influence never stops.
1: That's so true. That's so true. I would say that I'm probably the second best educator in my household. My wife teaches second grade.
0: Tell us about your family here.
1: Yeah, so I have my younger son, Layton. He is a rising senior. He's a baseball player at Pike High School. And my wife, who's a second grade teacher at Fishback Creek Public Academy.
0: Okay. Fastball is outside. Ball one to Castillo. Who's Layton's favorite baseball player? G-Man Choi, Tampa Bay Rays, he says. Okay. The 1-0 delivery. Swan hit high in the air, foul right side, out of play. That graduation rate has to be something of which you're very proud.
1: Absolutely. Prior to stepping into the role, it had dropped down, low 90s and even into the 80s. So we're glad to get it up to 97%.
0: And the 1-1 pitch. It swung on, hit foul, right side, out of play. How did you get it back up again?
1: Well, it was really a combination of multiple things. High expectations, belief in our students, focusing on the wellness, especially coming out of the pandemic, of student staff and families, ensuring that we could sustain our educators.
0: Well, I think you hit upon something so important, and the pitch is high expectations. Because if you have high expectations for people, that often is what you get.
1: It is. It is. And having unyielding high expectations. And Pike Township is a community that really values education, so I that makes it that much easier.
0: The 2-2 pitch, he just missed the outside corner with a fastball, and the Rail Riders started to come off the field thinking it was strike three. I saw a quote by the great author John Steinbeck, who said many years ago, "It is the nature of man to achieve greatness if greatness is what is expected of him."
1: Absolutely.
0: 3-2 pitch is high ball four. They're challenging. I think they're challenging. And it just did miss. It is ball four, so they lose the challenge. They've lost both their challenges in this inning. Now, were you a big sports fan growing up?
1: Oh, absolutely. Absolutely. I enjoyed probably playing more than I did watching. Back then, you got out and you played.
0: That's right.
1: Yeah.
0: Nick Cimillo, the batter. Right-hand hitter, he takes a breaking ball, low and away, ball one. Yeah, you didn't play video games, you were out there playing ball.
1: Playing video games was not an option. My mom would kick me out the house if I stayed around too long.
0: The defense straight up, Cimillo with a lot of power. The 1-0 pitch fouled back on the screen, a ball and a strike. Dr. Larry Young, superintendent, Pike Township, our guest, and we talked about the great story. He went from a student at Pike Township and student-athlete at Pike High School to all the way to the top to become superintendent. Just a great, great story. The right-hander sets and delivers. It's a little bit high, ball two. Were you a Pacer fan growing up?
1: Absolutely.
0: And, well, the Colts came when you were young, 1984.
1: They did. I remember. It's pretty exciting.
0: Yeah, it was really something.
1: I was a big Bears fan prior to that.
0: A lot of people were in Central Indiana. The 2-1 is a strike, more so than Bengal fans, because the Bengals were relatively new. They're an expansion team in 1968, I believe.
1: Yes, and closer.
0: The defense straight up, two balls, two strikes, two outs, no score, bottom of the second. And there's a swing and a high fly ball to right field. Fernandez is there to make the catch and retire the side. Dr. Larry Young, thank you so much for joining
1: yes.
0: us.
1: Thank you for having me. Had a great time.
0: At the end of two innings, it's Scranton Wilkes-Barre nothing, the Indians nothing.
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1: 2 innings in the books here at Victory Field. Lynn Lifter of a six-game homestand between the Indians and the Scranton Wilkes-Barre Railriders, top affiliate of the New York Yankees. Top of the order due up for Scranton Wilkes-Barre here in the top of the third. Our friends from Comfort Care are here. Michelle, thank you so much for stopping by. Welcome to the broadcast booth.
2: Thanks for having us. We're excited to be here tonight on a perfect night for a baseball game.
1: Oh my gosh, you guys couldn't have picked a better night. I know you probably planned it months in advance, but boy, you sure hit the lottery. As the pitch misses low and outside to Oswaldo Cabrera, 1-0 from Antoine Kelly, out for his third inning of work in this scoreless game. Tell us a little bit about the history of Comfort Care, the wonderful things that you guys do.
2: Yeah, so Comfort Care was founded 17 years ago by a couple, Ryan and Haley Murray. Actually, Haley is a physical therapist by trade, and Ryan is a PE teacher. They decided, they saw that there was a real gap in care at home, and decided to purchase this individually owned franchise, again, Comfort Care, and again, have been serving families here in Indiana for 17 years.
1: And the unique thing about it is that kind of all abilities is like the big highlight. I know it started with like Alzheimer's and dementia and folks that were dealing with that, but now it's kind of expanded all across certain things. As here's a broken bat, little flare to the right side. Tamar Johnson floats out into shallow right field to make the catch for out number one. But now it's really expanded into all different types of care, right?
2: Yes, absolutely. We can provide care through the full scope. So we help adults as old as 100 years plus to actually children with special needs as well. So we provide in-home care and can actually even help those family members care for their loved ones at home so they can remain comfortable at home.
1: It's such a tremendous work, and I know it started in Alzheimer's and dementia, and that's such a big challenge because it really is a 24/7 type thing. As the 0-1 pitch misses up and in, backing up on that is Marco Luciano, batting with one out and the bases empty. He walked his first time up. But there was a big legislative change in 2024, and that has kind of impacted how you guys do things as well, for the better.
2: Absolutely. So through Medicaid services, family members can become a paid caregiver. And that really allows the adult or child to be extremely comfortable with that caregiver. So we help that family navigate the entire process. We can support them, help educate them. So again, just be there for that family, which is essential to them just being comfortable in their own home.
1: 2-1 pitch, little flare out in the left center. This one finds some green space off the bat of Marco Luciano. A bloop single out there in no man's land. One out base hit here for the Rail Riders in the top of the third inning. We're chatting Comfort Care. Michelle, our friend here in the broadcast booth. Prior to that legislative change, it was really challenging for you guys because you have to find someone, just like an extra person, basically, to hire and train inside that home. But now it's a little bit more focused on the family and maybe a little bit easier on the family, too.
2: Yeah, absolutely. And we can help staff in certain areas, but those in rural areas, for example, it's difficult to find aides and staff, you know, for those families. So again, it's extremely beneficial that we can help that family navigate how they can become a compensated caregiver for their loved one. And again, whether that's an adult or a child with complex medical needs.
1: One strike, the count on Fernandez with old man aboard and one out. The big bender, the 0-1 swing and a miss for strike two. You bring up a good point, though, about rural needs as well. You guys cover pretty much it all. And Indianapolis, just in the metro area, has such a unique blend of rural communities, suburban communities, and urban communities, and the whole state in general. So you guys pretty much check all those boxes.
2: Absolutely. We can stretch the entire state now. So we have nurses that will help provide support for those folks, and again, throughout the entire state of Indiana.
1: Big swing and miss, and another breaking ball from Antoine Kelly, his third strikeout of the night for out number two. That'll bring up Garrett Martin, the cleanup man here with two outs and a man aboard. How can folks that maybe are interested, whether working with you guys or maybe utilizing your services, how can they find out more information?
2: Yeah, absolutely. We love to just spread the word. So if you are with us now, Tell your friends, families, church, community centers that you may go to, physician offices. Let them know about our services, because that's one of our goals, is to educate families. Some folks don't even know that this is in existence.
1: Sure.
2: You can visit our website at www.comfortcare.com. North Metro Indy is our particular office, and our phone number is 317-575-3983, and we'd be more than happy to help you answer any questions that you have and just help you, support you along the way.
1: So that's 317-575-3983.
2: Yes, sir.
1: ComfortCare.com.
2: Yes, please.
1: Beautiful. Thank you so much for the contact points. This is the 1-0 swing and a miss for a strike, 1-1. I meant to ask you that when we sat down, but I forgot. So typical me. First day of the homestand, still getting into the swing of things. So how long have you been with Comfort Care?
2: I've actually been with Comfort Care going on 2 years, but prior to that, I've been in the healthcare industry helping families through different phases of the healthcare, their healthcare journeys.
1: Sure. The 1-1 pitch misses outside for a ball. Two balls and one strike. And it's interesting you bring up the education matter, because like that legislative change in 2024, probably a big deal in the medical community, but if you're not in that lexicon, so to speak, you may not have known about it. I certainly did not.
2: Yes, we like to participate in different, Facebook groups or social media groups to help educate, help people stay up to date on legislation as it's ever changing through Medicaid. So, yes, that is an important piece of what we do. We want to help educate and support our families. They have a lot going on in their own homes, and they don't always have the time, to do that.
1: Sure. Luciano on the move on that ball as the count now 3-1 on Martin, but a steal of second by Luciano has the Rail Riders threatening here in the top of the third of a scoreless game. Luciano at second with two outs. Kelly looking to make a big pitch as he did in the first inning to get out of the jam. But the 3-1 is rocketed to dead center field. Dominic Fletcher's back, but he's going to watch that one fly. Into the batter's eye, it's gone. A two-run homer from Garrett Martin to dead center field, and the Rail Riders will strike first. It's 2-0. That ball was destroyed off the bat of Garrett Martin to get it out to dead center into the shrubbery. You really got to get a hold of it. And that was 112 miles per hour off the bat. It certainly sounded like it. And it's got the Rail Riders in front for the first time tonight. It's 2-0. Well, Michelle, you brought the fireworks here into the broadcast booth in the top. The wrong kind, but I guess we could have had you on in the bottom half, perhaps.
2: Yeah, wrong uniform color.
1: 2-0 Rail Riders now in front as the pitch in for a strike to Tyler Hardman. It's 0-1. You mentioned 2 years in the healthcare industry. I'm sure just the great work that Comfort Care does is kind of what attracted you to maybe switch roles from what you were previously doing. Here's a ground ball to third, gobbled up on two hops by Delgado. He'll fire across to Cimillo on the money for out number three. Michelle, thank you so much for stopping by. We'll be sure to hit the phone number and the website multiple times throughout the night.
2: Sounds great. Thanks for having us. Have a great time.
1: That's Michelle, our friends from Comfort Care. After 2.5, it's the Rail Riders 2, Indians nothing.
0: Hey, baseball fans, you know what makes game day a real game day? 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